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3: Vice President J.D. Vance talked up manufacturing while making stops in Texas to campaign for Republicans.
4: The vice president speaking at a groundbreaking ceremony for Saronic Technologies Port Alpha manufacturing facility at the Port of Brownsville.
5: As you start seeing ships roll off the lines, know that the President of the United States, the Vice President of the United States, we're proud of you, we're thankful for the work that you're doing, we're rooting for you, and you will be our champion here in Brownsville, Texas, and we will be your champion in Washington, D.C.
4: The facility is expected to create thousands of jobs producing autonomous vessels for the U.S. Navy. Vice President Vance has been on an economic tour of the U.S., speaking to workers about the Trump administration's priorities ahead of the midterm elections, touting investments in American workers and a focus on family values. Kristen Goodwin, Fox News.
3: Health officials in Pennsylvania say a fifth person has died in the state's measles outbreak. They say the person was not vaccinated and lived in Lancaster County. The health department says there are 943 measles cases in the state across 39 counties. A Florida mother is out of jail on bond after being charged with leaving her kids at home unsupervised while she took a cruise.
6: Police in North Miami Beach were called to a home to find four children, one as young as 2 months old, without anybody watching them. Their father, who doesn't live with them, called police after noting the mother went on a cruise to the Bahamas and never dropped the kids off with a relative, which was the supposed plan.
7: The baby was born in July of this year. Who leaves a baby alone like that?
6: That's the judge talking with 29-year-old Natalie Belizaire, who denied any wrongdoing. Police were waiting for her when her cruise ship returned.
3: Fox's Evan Brown in Miami. Wall Street, the major indexes ended the day mixed. The Dow minus 443, the Nasdaq up 63, the S&P off 19. The price of Brent crude, the international standard, closed above $103 a barrel. I'm Lee Silasera. This is Fox News.
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9: Hot weather ahead the rest of the week, then rain chances go up this weekend, and as that occurs, it begins to cool down by Sunday with highs back in the 70s by then. Clear overnight, your low 58, sunny and fairly hot Wednesday, Thursday, highs in the low 90s. Some widely scattered showers Friday, hot and humid, highs in the low 90s. This weekend, a good chance of rain and thunder Saturday, a high of 88. Sunday, showers and storms, high only 79. I'm meteorologist Mark Thibodeau from the Weather Channel.
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11: Great radio stations everywhere, along with Gabby, who's in for Sam. Polo's getting it done. It is the Joe Pag Show. Thanks. Appreciate you stopping by. There's a lot going on, lots to get to. We've got another big interview. Mike Jernigan, he is a guy who used to be a Marine. Well, I guess once a Marine, you're always a Marine, but he's retired now. He's a guy who's going to talk more about a possible connection between the Royal Air Force Base alleged terror plot and what happened in the skies between Dubai and Israel last night. What's going on? And we get into even more information that we keep having coming into us on this case. We've got to find out exactly what ended up happening there. We've got other news to get to as well, including the Attorney General Todd Blanche saying, finally,

0: the CPAC got together in the Dallas area in Grapevine, Texas, not long ago. Before he was the attorney general, it was still Pam Bondi at the time. But he said they would be getting people. There's plenty still going on. A lot of law breaking that was going on, you know, going against President Trump, weaponizing the DOJ and so on. And I told him, people watching and listening to my show every single day say, when are you going to have people in handcuffs? When are you going to find people under arrest? When are you going to get people in trouble for what they've done? And again, I like the action that he's taking. They're going after people who are voting that are not allowed to vote. Now he's going after these judicial legislators who are sitting on a bench with clear biases and not telling anybody they've got these biases until they sit down with the New York Times and then admit all of it. So he's doing a good job. It just seems like it's on a slow pace, and God forbid the midterms end up going to Democrats, either in the House or the Senate. It's going to be nonsense. They're going to have Todd Blanche every day in front of them in some hearing, just taking up his time, so he can't get done what he needs to get done. It is vitally important that you vote the right way when it comes to the midterms, and it's not even close. It really is. They didn't tell me to say this. Nobody told me this. I saw it at the convention. It's a decision between common sense and insanity. If you're going with insanity, there's something wrong with you. Talking about insane, overnight, you've had that attempted hijacking, attempted terror attack on a plane from Dubai to Israel. Going to continue covering that next with Mike Jernigan. Stay here.
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2: ABC News, I'm Dave Packer. An alleged terror plot on a flight bound for Israel thwarted. The captain was allegedly stabbed by the co-pilot, who then tried to crash the plane. Several passengers and crew members burst into the cockpit to take down the attacker and managed to land the plane safely.
3: That co-pilot has been detained in Saudi Arabia, where he's being interrogated. And ABC News confirming that Israeli passenger who put the suspect in a chokehold and pulled the plane out of that dive works as a plumber. Tonight, he's been credited with preventing a disaster.
2: ABC's Tom Sophie Burridge. New York Governor Kathy Hochul says Cornell University agreed to initiate an independent investigation into how the Ivy League school handled an alleged fraternity house gang rape. In a 6-3 decision, the Supreme Court has now granted Tennessee's request to lift a lower court stay of execution, allowing the state to proceed with the administration of Krista Pike's death sentence. Tennessee hasn't executed a woman in more than 200 years. This is ABC News. Two Michigan parents will face charges after police say their toddler brought a loaded gun into a daycare. Canton Police Chief Joseph Bailey says that quick-acting teacher recognized a firearm and took immediate action.
4: No matter how busy our lives are, we have a greater responsibility if we're going to choose to own a firearm to make sure that it's safe.
2: No injuries were reported. Prince Harry and Duchess Meghan call it an unacceptable intrusion into the privacy of children. They're reacting to two photographers allegedly spotted at the school that their two children attend in the United Kingdom. A source says the two men were spotted walking around the school, looking into the grounds, and then getting into a white van. A Chaffee County Sheriff's Office canine is credited with finding three missing kids who wandered into the Colorado wilderness during a family camping trip last weekend. The department says Arch the canine immediately picked up a scent from the camp and led deputies to the kids about a mile and a half away. Good boy. Dave Packer, ABC News.
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10: This is a Bloomberg Money Minute. Wall Street ending the day mixed with the Dow losing 444 points or 0.9%. The S&P 500 fell 19 points or 0.25%, while the Nasdaq gained 64 points or 0.25%. Eli Lilly says a new drug combination helped people with diabetes lose as much as 23% of their weight, suggesting it has the potential to be the drug maker's strongest obesity shot to date. Patients on the highest dose lost on average 54 pounds, with up to 3/4 of people achieving normal blood sugar levels. Lilly shares, though, ended the day down 2.3%. BMW is planning to use AI to help eliminate 20% of management roles by the middle of next year as part of an agreed buyout plan designed to slash costs and boost profitability. The cuts will include about 100 high-level jobs from its roughly 65 senior vice presidents and 400 senior positions below them. Back in June, BMW stunned investors with a profit warning saying margins can slip to as low as 1% this year. Dan Schwartzman, Bloomberg Radio.
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14: Hot and humid through the end of the work week, and then increasing rain chances and a cool down this weekend. There could be some heavy rain this weekend across the area. Keeping an eye on that. A mainly clear sky overnight, a low of 63. Sunshine on Thursday, high of 92. Clear Thursday night, your low of 67. And a few pop-up storms look likely Friday in the afternoon, a high of 92. Rain and storms are likely this weekend. Could be some heavy downpours, highs mid-80s Saturday. I'm meteorologist Mark Thibodeau from the Weather Channel.
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0: Floating around the dial looking to see what the networks are saying about this clear, in my opinion, attempted terrorist attack on a flight 30-some-odd thousand feet over the skies. Many of these networks won't call it a terrorist attack or attempted terrorist attack. They're calling it a hijacking. They're calling it a stabbing in the cockpit. Let's find out what this really was. Mike Jernigan, of course, is from the from Heritage.org, visiting fellow Allison Center for National Security, 30-year U.S. Marine, and he's now retired, but once a Marine, always a Marine. Mike, how are you? Good to see you again.
15: Hey, Joe. Good to see you.
0: Terrorist attack or not?
15: Terrorist attack.
0: I mean, it's kind of simple, right? Why do we have to play games, right? I mean, yeah, what else could it have been? If you want to crash a plane that's headed to Israel in this climate, what else is it?
15: Yeah, I think definitely terrorist attack. You have all the elements of it. First of all, you have a targeted population because most of the plane was all Israelis. You have a history, unfortunately, in this world of people learning to weaponize aircraft. Secondly of all, you have a stabbing. There was an individual who was stabbed in the neck. That's not a flesh wound. So there was an intent to kill. There was an intent to harm. And then the individual who stabbed the other pilot tried to disable all the controls. So in my book, this is all a criminal act, and it is terrorism. The people in the networks that are trying to say whether it's terrorism or not right now are probably legally compelled to not say it's terrorism until they have other indications. But I think for you and I, we've got the indications that we need.
0: Well, the Israeli authorities are saying it was a attempted terrorist attack. So they can always attribute it that way. It was an attempted terrorist attack. They just don't want to say it. And it's so dumb. It doesn't get them down the road. It doesn't make me trust them more. But you just broke some news for me. I hadn't heard that before. The guy who allegedly does the stabbing tried to disable the controls. Fill me in on that.
15: Yeah, my understanding is that there's two pilots in this aircraft going from Saudi Arabia to land in Israel. In close to Israel, near the end of the flight, the co-pilot stabbed the pilot, and there was a scuffle and a fight. And then the pilot, while he was stabbed in the neck and possibly thinking it was his last breath, opened the cockpit door and yelled for help. And two groups of people came to help, is my understanding. First off, there were two off-duty pilots flying to work that happened to be sitting in the front row. And so they rushed in, and move the bodies out of the way and the people fighting, which is the second group responding that I'll talk about. But the first group, they respond, they move the people out of the way, they pull up on the yoke. An airplane has a thing that looks like 3/4 of a steering wheel with no top.
0: Okay.
15: You push it down, you go down, you pull it back towards yourself, you go up. And so these two pilots jump in the bloody cockpit and immediately start pulling up. But they're having to use a lot of physical effort because the aircraft, my understanding, it dropped about 17,000 feet in a minute and it exceeded its maximum allowable speed by 100 knots. That's super fast going downhill for a minute. And so...
0: Let me stop you for a second. If, again, I've seen a lot of movies, so I could be dead wrong about this. But if you're exceeding the speed you're allowed to go... Doesn't that, like, put the plane falling apart at risk?
15: Absolutely. Pieces indeed started to fall off this airplane. The rudder, the ailerons. So the rudder helps it go left and right, and the ailerons are super important for helping it go up and down. And so what happens is these two pilots now have to physically muscle how many ever 10,000 pounds of aircraft with the help of hydraulics, but with the disadvantage of having some of their key flight controls broken off because they've exceeded the speeds. And so these guys pull it up. Meanwhile, the other group of people that rush to help are some of the Israelis that are on the aircraft, and they immediately fight and disable the co-pilot. He had attempted to try to slump over the controls, is my understanding, and start to disable and turn off everything.
0: Wow.
15: So while they're pulling him off and fighting him with a knife, and there's blood everywhere, I've seen some of the pictures, then the pilots, you know, the off-duty pilots are now the on-duty pilots, and
0: yeah.
15: have about a minute and a half to make some really good decisions and call an emergency and land this plane safely.
0: As far as we know, and it's Mike Jernigan. Mike, thanks for coming on. As far as we know, was it just a free fall nosedive straight down? Like, if they don't get to it, like you said, in a minute and a half, they're splattered on the ground.
15: That is my understanding.
0: Wow.
15: It was as close could be.
0: So you've got the off-duty pilots. They go in there, take over the controls. They end up landing the plane eventually. Do we know what's going on with the co-pilot that does the stabbing? Are they subduing him? Is he in the back somewhere? I've seen some people duct tape to seats on planes. Are they duct taping him in until the end of the flight?
15: Yeah. The other Israeli gentleman that rushed for the assistance put him in a chokehold, pulled him off of the cockpit chair, dragged him, importantly, out of the cockpit. So giving room for the pilots to work, but they drag the alleged assailant, but the guy who has blood all over him and somebody else is in a knife. And so they grab him, the alleged terrorist, but they grab him and they pull him out of the cockpit. And then I think they proceeded to where I call him up, you know, beat a noun out of him.
0: Yes.
15: And then they subdued him. And one of the interesting thing I think that your listeners will be interested to find out is that Israel has mandatory compulsory military service for every male for 2 years in the Israeli army. So if you have a group of Israelis that are flying, and if any of them are older than 18 to 20, then you have a high percentage of everybody on this aircraft has military training. Why that's important is it's that rushing to the fire. It's that rushing to the danger. It's in that instant when they only had maybe a minute and a half to save the plane. It's running towards the danger instead of running away from it. So there were some men that we're going to find out their names here in the next couple days who are absolute heroes that when the pilot called for help and the plane started nosediving, they're, instead of trying to fight the plane going uphill, they're racing downhill with the slope of the plane, hitting that open cargo, that cockpit door with momentum, and then immediately assessing the situation and then smacking a snot out of somebody.
0: And listen, he deserved to get that beating that he got, if not more. It is Mike Jernigan. Mike, let me ask you about this. If the pilot doesn't get the cockpit door open, nobody in the back even knows what's going on. He's dead. The co-pilot, you know, nosedives the plane, kills everybody. I mean, that one act, and of course there are many actions after that that saved everybody's lives. But if he doesn't get that door open, nobody knows anything.
15: You have called it correctly, Joe. That single first act of heroism is among the most important. Because if that door doesn't get open from the inside, there is no way that anybody else is getting in there. A couple years ago, somebody had suicidal ideations, a co-pilot in a different country, in a different airplane. The pilot went back to go to the bathroom. The co-pilot locks the door, tries to crash the plane. Unfortunately, he's successful, but it takes a little while because the pilot comes running back and has an axe and is trying to break into the door of the plane. So the pilot of the aircraft, the actual captain of the plane, cannot get back in with the help of an axe. And we all know that because of all the black box recordings that they recovered from that particular tragic incident.
0: Was that the Egypt Air one?
15: I think that's the one I'm thinking of.
0: Because, I mean, I know there was an Egypt Air one where the guy decided he's going to commit suicide and just take the whole plane down, kill 300 people into the Atlantic Ocean, I believe. So, I mean, this is, it's such a dual way to live. You can't get in, and I don't want you to be able to get in. I mean, that is so reinforced now after 9/11. You just can't get in. But now they can't get out either. A guest I had on a little while ago said that it might have been by remote control the way he opened the door. Is that possible? Do they have a remote means to open the door? Because I don't know if he was disabled at that point from the knife in the neck or not, or if he physically opened the door.
15: No, my understanding is that there is a single mechanical lock, like a complex deadbolt that right. goes across in three or four places that physically requires a mechanical action from a hand
0: wow.
15: to lock or unlock. There is no remote control in an airplane. We have problems with people remote controlling drones around United States national parks.
0: Yes.
15: We're not going to put a remote control on an airplane door that somebody can hack from the back seat and open the door and take over the controls of the airplane.
0: Questioning how he gets the knife into the cockpit is an interesting question for a talk show. But if you think about it, the pilot can kill everybody every day if he wants. We're trusting these people with our lives every time we get on an aircraft. Now, there is a co-pilot to hopefully thwart it, like what happened today, thank God. But, I mean, I'm not against pilots carrying guns because they are in charge of protecting us from where we leave to where we're going. All that said, is it common that a pilot would have a knife? But is it usual just to walk? I can't go on with a knife, but I'm not flying the plane.
15: No, but you tip into what I think is going to be the next important issue, Joe, is as you mentioned, all of us learned different things about security after 9/11 for our safety. And after some minor inconvenience and still years later, some minor irritation, it's good for us. It's good that we know that the guy who dresses funny next to me doesn't have a bomb or a knife or a sharpened ice pick. It's good. But I think what we're going to have to do in the world starting today after this is just as before 9/11, we hadn't thought about weaponizing aircraft and we really hadn't thought about all of the security necessities that we needed to have inside the aircraft. And now we've learned that. But now, until relatively recently, we hadn't thought about the security inside the cockpit, inside that locked door. And so as some of the procedures and policies have changed, resulting for safety of passengers and inspection of passengers for security reasons, I think we're going to have to start doing something similar for the air crew, for the pilots and the co-pilots, for everybody on the other side, because you make such a good point. One guy has a bad day and his girlfriend broke up with him and he crashes the airplane with everybody in it. Worse, one guy premeditates that he has a particular worldview that is antagonistic to people in the destination that he's flying or the passengers on his plane, and he decides to crash the plane. So you're right. We're going to have to figure something out.
0: Is Israel already talking about changing how they do it? I don't know if I would guess pilots have to go through psychiatric tests, I would guess. But that doesn't mean that they can't pass the test and still be a nut job that wants to, like you said, has a different worldview. How do you sift somebody out that might do something like this? And I know it's incredibly rare, but as rare as it is, you've got hundreds of people's lives on the line every time it happens.
15: Yeah, I think some experts are going to have to figure that out. What I would start with is accountability. You can do the background checks and you can do the psychological profiles, and then you have to get routinely and consistently rechecked. What happens with security clearances in the American military, for example? There's different levels of clearance, top secret and some above that. And there's confidential, which is the lowest security clearance, which is like, it's just like the names on a spreadsheet, right? And then top secret is like, no, this is extreme national danger to the United States. And so you have to get a security background check, and then you're granted a security clearance. And then for different number of years, depending on your security clearance, every 3 to 5 to 7 years, you are reevaluated. And they go back and they ask all your neighbors, they ask all your old bosses, they find out all your addresses, and they make sure that nothing has changed, that you can still be trusted. And maybe we need to do some sort of emotional, psychological, religious screening like that for pilots.
0: Listen, if it keeps everybody safe, why not? And if you've got nothing to hide, what's the problem? If you want to fly a plane where you've got the lives of so many, you know, in your two hands, you should be able to go through a psychiatric test, some sort of a psychological test as well. Let's see how this compares and contrasts with what just happened at the RAF in the UK. We've got a base where our military has launched attacks from, where we know a lot of American military are there. Again, the UK is on our side, generally speaking, where they just say they thwarted a terror plot with three vans right outside the RAF that some local resident had to notice and tell people. Oh, and by the way, after they arrested the five bad guys, the alleged bad guys, they let them go on no cash bail. They're just out now. Is there a potential connection between those two things happening in such close chronological proximity?
15: I will not be surprised if a connection is revealed in the coming days, weeks, and months as both of these investigations go. There's a couple factors about the alleged attack, preparations for attack in Britain. Yeah. First off, there's a theory of security called concentric circles, and it worked. The outermost circle is the local population. U.S. military bases around the world make a lot of strides to be friends with the locals. The next inside ring of that security is the local police, and then the national police, and then the national military, and then most close inside is the U.S. military, protecting our people and our assets around the world. And so this, what happened a couple days ago in Britain, is a great example of the system working. A local saw something crazy. She reported it. The local police responded. They brought in their counterterrorism police. You know, the protection worked. So that's an important part of that. The second most important part that I want to bring out is that when I listened to the head of Scotland Yard, the head of the counterterrorism of Scotland Yard, you know, give his press conference yesterday, he said a key thing. He said that when they arrested these guys, they had petrol. It's gasoline. He's British, yeah. So he uses a different word. But they had gasoline, which is an accelerant, but they didn't find any improvised explosive devices. And okay. So what that means to me, with an explosives background, is that gasoline as an accelerant makes an explosion or fire go faster and longer, and it helps it start. But it doesn't detonate it. So what that tells me is they were likely waiting and meeting somebody who didn't show up with the mysterious explosives. So again, a good example of the security system working to protect all of us.
0: Is there any good reason to let them out on no cash bail? I can't think of one.
15: I can only see two reasons. The first one is just an honest mistake.
0: Yeah.
15: Police departments, they make mistake. Got it. A second reason is likely catch and release program. You know, just like when we're fishing in America and we catch and release, it's because it's too small or it's the wrong kind.
0: Yeah.
15: So I would not be surprised to find out that they deliberately let them go to find out who they call, who they go see, who are they trying to say, hey, this whole plan blew up. So it may just be a short-term action to reel in bigger fish.
0: Yeah, I got to tell you, it's not a mistake because they let everybody out on cashless bail because they're stupid. But that's my opinion, not yours. But it could be this whole catch and release, let's go find where they go, see if they hook up with the potential, you know, other people involved in this alleged terror plot. Let me finish with this, Mike, and I appreciate you jumping on today so fast. Will Iran stop at anything to get us, to get our allies? It just seems, I'm not saying Iran did the hijacking today, could have. I'm not saying they did that thing at the Royal Air Force Base the other day, could have. Probably attached, because Marco Rubio says a foreign entity is attached to that. Will they stop at anything? They just want to get us, don't they?
15: Joe, no, they will not stop at anything, which is the reason why we started this recent conflict, to ensure that the Iranians do not have any nuclear weapon capability ever. Because if it proves out that Iran is connected to one or both of these events, okay, so they hired some guys with trucks explosive to drive onto an American base and kill people with truck bombs. Okay, that's bad. Okay, they may have funded or trained or idealized a pilot to stab somebody and attempt to crash an airplane. Okay, that's bad.
0: Yep.
15: Now multiply that by about 1 million with a nuclear weapon. I don't think there's anybody's doubt in anybody's mind that the Iranians would use a nuclear weapon if they had it on Israel or America, particularly because in the Iranian Constitution, it calls for the removal of Israel as a national state.
0: It just says it shouldn't exist.
15: It says it shouldn't exist. And a nuclear bomb is a great way to help make sure that happens.
0: Yeah, you know what? I said last question, but let me just say, give me about 30 seconds on this, if you don't mind. Iran the other day offered to open the Strait of Hormuz if we this, that, and the other. And my answer was, why would we believe them? Have they done anything to show any good faith at all here, Mike?
15: No. And it's important to note in 30 seconds, they've never closed the Strait. The United States Navy has opened the Strait. You know, about 60% of the oil that was going through past is coming through now, escorted on the southern route with the United States Navy. The Straits of Hormuz is open to everybody but Iran commerce. So they have no leverage to close it. They have no leverage to negotiate. And they agree with you. We tried this in April, and we did circus monkey jumps, and they're not going to negotiate.
0: Yeah, that MOU is dumb. Not dumb on our side, but we just should understand they're liars. They have been for, 47 years, something like that. Mike Jernigan, visiting fellow Allison Center for National Security Heritage.org, also 30-year U.S. Marine veteran. He's a great guy, great information. Mike, thanks. I appreciate you coming on today. We'll do it again soon, okay?
15: Good to see you, Joe. Thanks for having me.
0: Good to see you. We're back after this. Stay right here.
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18: News. I'm Tom Brigotti. The last U.S. troops quietly left Iraq today. Fox's Jennifer Griffin reports.
19: The U.S. withdrew its troops from Iraq in 2011, only to have to return 3 years later to fight ISIS. President Trump praised the withdrawal, but former U.S. military commanders who fought in Iraq worry it is a reward to Iran, whose Shia militias have attacked U.S. forces 600 times.
18: Police say the man who shot three co-workers at a company in Manassas, Virginia, has committed suicide.
20: Manassas Police Chief Doug Keene says Marvin Grant fled after shooting three co-workers at United Rentals where he worked.
21: Mr. Grant came to work this morning, made a statement to a co-worker that three people are going to die. He then produced a handgun and began shooting.
20: Three employees shot were taken to hospitals, and two have since died. The other was in stable condition.
18: That's Fox's Jessica Rosenthal. 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
0: cover that terror in the skies the best way we possibly could. We brought you the interviews that you wanted to hear, the information that you needed to have. Yes, there are idiots out there saying false flag and PSYOP and Israel, blah, blah, blah. Sorry, sometimes really bad people do really bad things, and it's exactly what this looks like happened over the skies of the Middle East. That's going to do it for us tonight. We're back tomorrow with another big show. Got to get out of here for now. That is Polo. That is Gabby. I'm Joe. We'll see you tomorrow. Have a good night. Bye.
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9: Passengers storming the cockpit. I'm Lisa Lacerra, Fox News. It happened after the co-pilot of a Fly Dubai jet traveling from the UAE to Israel began stabbing the captain, who lost control of the plane and it went into a dive. President Trump says Israeli Prime Minister Benjamin Netanyahu told him a plumber was the first person through the cockpit door.
27: He ripped, with the G-forces as they were, he ripped this guy out of the seat, threw him back. The crowd got him. The passengers got him, grabbed him.
9: And the president says the plumber pulled up on the yoke, leveling the plane, which he knew how to do from watching a TV show. An off-duty flight crew landed the jet safely in Saudi Arabia, where the co-pilot was arrested. It's not clear if the man intended to take hostages or was intent on crashing the plane, which had many Israelis on board. The British prime minister points the finger at Iran over the incident that sparked a terror alert at a U.S.-run airbase.
28: Andy Burnham says there are strong indications Iran played a part in the events of Saturday night near RAF Fairford. 5 men arrested after masked figures were seen with vans near the airbase used for bombing runs on the Islamic Republic. It's the first time any government official has confirmed that suspicions point towards Tehran.
29: But of course, it remains an ongoing, complex and serious police investigation. And of course, we are working closely with our colleagues in the United States of America.
28: All arrested men remain under investigation but have been released on bail. Police found gasoline in the vans.
9: Fox's Jonathan Savage in London. A man has been arrested on suspicion of plotting an attack on the Texas Capitol building in Austin. Benny Caldera Jr. could face charges, including felony terroristic threat against a public servant. In a statement on social media, Governor Greg Abbott said Texas will not tolerate threats of violence against our Capitol. 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
2: Tennessee Senator Marsha Blackburn is suing former special counsel Jack Smith after she says her phone records were illegally obtained.
3: Senator Blackburn, who is running to be the next governor of Tennessee, claimed in her lawsuit that Smith violated her rights by getting the phone records. Her legal action seeks to have his appointment as special counsel declared unconstitutional and the phone records destroyed. Senator Blackburn's data, along with records from other Republican lawmakers, were part of a grand jury subpoena seeking them. It only revealed who lawmakers talked to, not the content of their conversations. Smith this week defended his investigative procedure in a Senate Judiciary Committee hearing, saying politics did not play a role in his work. Grinnell Scott, Fox News.
2: War Secretary Pete Hegseth has confirmed the military will cut 20% of its generals and admirals as he delivered what he's calling his State of the Force address. Hegseth made the announcement in his speech to junior officers and enlisted leaders at the Marine Corps base in Quantico, Virginia. A New York City judge says Mayor Zoran Mamdani's office mishandled the rollout of a new tax on luxury second homes and must start over.
4: Mayor Zoran Mamdani's so-called pied-à-terre tax is facing another setback after a Staten Island judge ruled that mailed notices to owners of second homes worth more than $5 million were, quote, arbitrary and capricious and in violation of the recipient's due process rights. Mamdani's office has filed an appeal which invokes an auto stay, meaning that the city can continue with the implementation of the tax and puts the judge's ruling on hold. A Mamdani spokesperson called the judge's decision wrong. The ruling came shortly after billionaire Steve Wynn and millionaire Wilbur Ross, who is the former U.S. Commerce Secretary, filed a lawsuit over the tax.
2: Fox's Tanya J. Powers in New York City. I'm Lisa Lucera. This is Fox News.
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7: Hot weather ahead the rest of the week, then rain chances go up this weekend, and as that occurs, it begins to cool down by Sunday with highs back in the 70s by then. Clear overnight, your low 58, sunny and fairly hot Wednesday, Thursday, highs in the low 90s. Some widely scattered showers Friday, hot and humid, highs in the low 90s. This weekend, a good chance of rain and thunder Saturday, a high of 88. Sunday, showers and storms, high only 79. I'm meteorologist Mark Thibodeau from the Weather Channel.
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8: Not art, it's not a skill. It's one of the laziest forms of expressions. It's a surrender. We were told that whatever people do behind closed doors is their business. Stay out of their business. And now you have to participate in the celebration of it for it to have meaning.
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9: So it might not be perfect, but he says during the flight they were approaching Israel. One of the pilots stabbed the other pilot and apparently attempted to crash the plane with everyone on board. I spoke with one of the Israeli passengers. He told me that the plane went into a spin and began to nosedive. He told me that somehow he managed to break into the cockpit with one of the crew members, and together they subdued the pilot who carried out the stabbing while he was attempting to sabotage the aircraft system. An additional flight crew was on board, entered the cockpit, and managed to stabilize the aircraft. I salute these heroes who demonstrated extraordinary resourcefulness and courage. They saved many lives and prevented a major disaster. Netanyahu saying, again, that plane was able to land safely in Saudi Arabia. And we're seeing reports that they're trying to get people back on a different plane to get them back here to Tel Aviv. So we will be watching that very closely. Obviously, a lot of families right now at Ben Gurion Airport. trying to get any more information as they wait for their loved one to get back. A very, very scary morning for many people here in the region. For many of these families already on heightened alert as the war in Iran continues and as escalations continue in the

0: Red Sea between Yemen's Houthis and Saudi Arabia. So it's just
1: so that plane is already at Ben Gurion Airport in Tel Aviv, but I don't think that people have disembarked yet. And so that a pretty dramatic, if that's something that you're waking up to, or you're, depending on what time zone you're in, or if you're just now learning of it, a very, very dramatic evening in the Middle East, and a very dramatic event unfolding for everyone out in the West to watch, because it was an international flight that was going from one Abraham Accord country to another, and it had to do with an Emirates plane. And you heard, that's Trey Yanks, who's based in Jerusalem, who was showing what happened. Wait until I share with you the media malpractice of it. It is, I mean, really one of the craziest things that I've seen with regards to media malpractice in some time. And this is, I can't imagine. Can you imagine just having turbulence and then you had to deal with this, then you have to deal with this, it's a terror attack. It's an attempted hijacking. And people said, well, you don't know if it's a terror attack. Really? Are you serious? We're not going to have that conversation, Legacy Press. But this was pretty stunning. A violent tussle with this flight. And I, like you just heard Trey Yanks, too, was going over some of the latest with it. Amit Siegel, who is also based in Jerusalem, was discussing the nosedive for this jet. This, I mean, that's crazy. That meant, from what I understand, basically, the jet, I mean, can you imagine you're not buckled in? You don't really, there's no indication just yet, because remember, this happened in the cockpit. The individual was the co-pilot. He was an Omani co-pilot. And this was a flight that was originating from Dubai going to Israel, going to Tel Aviv. And this Omani pilot, and I think that they're trying to figure out at what point the stabbing actually began. Was he waiting to, you know, get to a certain point? I think he was waiting to get as close as he could, perhaps. The speculation is he was waiting to get as close as he could, perhaps, to Israel and then start bombing, or use the plane as a giant bomb, you know, like 9/11, and start running the plane in. This is some of that censored, but it's some of the, that's the, that is one of the co-pilots who was stabbed. The co-pilot that was stabbed, then a passenger and the crew got into the cockpit, because apparently and that's the passenger, you saw one of the passengers speaking right there. Those guys helped get in, the crew and this passenger, they helped get in the cockpit, because apparently the pilot, as he was getting stabbed, was able to, I think, unlatch the door, is what the crew was saying. And started stabbing this pilot while they were midair, and then took the plane into a terrifying nosedive. And so all of these people that were sitting in the plane, they didn't really have an idea as to what was happening just yet, because, you know, it was in the cockpit. Nobody goes in the cockpit. Nobody sees what happens in the cockpit. The only time you see what happens in the cockpit, if you're sitting towards the front of the plane and the pilot gets out of the plane and, you know, uses the bathroom, uses the laboratory. That's kind of it, right? That's all you see. And this, I mean, this is just crazy. So it nosedives, and that's when, and I was watching some of the videos of the passengers, that's when they said that they didn't know anything was wrong until that happened. And it was just complete and total chaos at that point. And it was a Fly Dubai, so it wasn't an El Al flight. It was a Fly Dubai flight, and then the individual that Juan was showing you, the guy who was laying down, that is the pilot who fought off the terrorist co-pilot or first officer. And the guy was trying to crash the plane. He was absolutely trying to crash the plane. And they said that it nosedived. It was complete and total chaos. We don't know if there were injuries during that, because it was a very dramatic drop I mean, I think it was what they, I can't remember how many thousand feet they said. It was almost 2,000 feet. Like
2: 3 miles in a minute.
1: Yeah, like under a minute.
2: Yeah.
1: Something like 40 seconds. So you can imagine, droom, just nosediving to the ground. And the pilot, the pilot, Captain Schmidt Manchar, he's an Indian national based in Dubai. So something to know about these flights. So this was Fly Dubai. One of the things that you need to understand about Israel is, like, for instance, I don't think it opens up until November, but there are no American flights, for instance. I mean, United States flights that go directly to Israel. You have to go to New York or Miami, or you fly to Europe, and then you catch an El Al flight, which is Israel's airline, and then you take that into Tel Aviv. The Fly Dubai line, they just started flying to Israel in 2020, and the normalization of relations has been part of the Abraham Accords. Remember, United Arab Emirates were one of the first nations in Trump's first term to sign those Abraham Accords. So that was incredibly huge, the normalization of relations and also the flights that were taking place between the two countries, specifically Dubai and Tel Aviv. And so the between those two countries and their two massive cities. So the pilots, they were not Israeli, but one, and he's the Indian national who was fighting off the terrorist, and then was able, according to one of the reports that I read with one of the crew, was able to actually fend off that terrorist hijacker, and then the other crew, etc., were able to come in. So just insanity, just absolutely insanity. And just, I mean, there's a lot of video, there's a lot of photo, etc., of all of this. And so we're not going to show you like some of the crazier stuff, but this was Netanyahu speaking just a little bit ago in Jerusalem. And apparently he is on his way to Tel Aviv because this was an international flight. And there's a lot more than just Israeli nationals and Emiratis, et cetera, that were on this flight. So that's the other thing. This is, and regardless, it's a flippin' attempted hijacking. So that's, you know, relatively significant. It's an attempted hijacking. And just insanity. I guess we're going back to hijackings now. Plane hijackings. Is that where we're going back to? I mean, apparently. So, but the individual, I think the pilot's getting treatment. They landed at Ben-Gurion. They've had I think the passengers have disembarked, and they were going to do, they landed in Saudi. They were diverted to Saudi Arabia. And, which, I mean, if you're looking at this geographically, I feel like the guy was already trying to nosedive a little bit early. I mean, if your plan was to use it as a 9/11 style attack and attack Israel with it, he was still pretty far off. So I am very much interested in hearing from the pilot who was stabbed, because what kicked it off? If they were going to use the plane as like a 9/11 style attack, he was still, from my understanding, and obviously this information could change, but from the reporting that we have currently, you know, he was still pretty far off from being in Israeli airspace. So especially when it was so precipitous, the nosedive, I mean, you're looking at, as Kane was saying, I think it was anywhere from like 40 to 60 seconds that they went like 1,400 feet. So that's pretty dramatic. And staying on that course, you're not going to make it to Israeli airspace at that point. So what happened? What was the point? Was he found out and then the captain decided to put up a fight? But the Israelis that were on the plane, they apparently rushed forward, and that pilot was able to, like, apparently, because the doors are locked from the inside, was apparently able to unlock the door. Now, this brings a million questions. I mean, this country, they have El Al Airlines. What are they going to do at this point? And what about the countries that are normalizing relations with Israel, which is kind of like the Silicon Valley of the Middle East? That's one of the reasons why the Saudis and the Emiratis have been eager to do business with them, because they're trying to westernize, at least, you know, as far as their economy. They're trying to westernize. They're trying to attract Western investment and trade and consumerism and everything else. They've been doing the esports. They've been doing fashion shows. They've started their film festivals. They've been hosting World Cup matches. They've been trying to do everything that they can to further expedite the normalization of all those relations, not just between them and Israel, but between them and the West at large that views that nation as its ally there in the Middle East. So this is pretty wild to see. So what are they going to do with their pilots at this point? I mean, if you're Israel, are you going to be trusting any old pilot to be flying into your country? This is crazy. This is like a whole new level of, yeah, I mean, and I hate to say it, but these flights between the Emiratis, between United Arab Emirates and going back and forth between Israel, this has been since 2020. So, I mean, thankfully, there's only been one attempted hijack. I mean, this is just wild. We're going to cover this. I also want to bring you up to date on how the media is covering it. Do you remember legacy media telling you that all the protests after George Floyd were fiery but mostly peaceful? Do you guys remember all of that? So they've been doing the exact same thing with this story. It was just a little altercation in the air. I am not even exaggerating. And I'm not saying that they have said this early on and then changed their reporting. There are literally legacy media outlets who, according to my last look 20 minutes ago, were still saying that it was an altercation in the air. It was a violent stabbing, a full-on fight in the cockpit. They dropped by over 1,400 feet in under a minute. And the guy was trying to crash the plane in a hijacking terrorist attack. And the legacy press is trying to call it just, you know, a little fiery but mostly peaceful altercation. We got that and more as we roll towards headlines. Our partners that help bring you the program, it's our friends, the folks over at Byrna Gun, although it's not a gun. It shoots chemical irritant projectiles that can deter threats from up to 60 feet away. Now, with Byrna, the only model you need to know about is the CL. You can learn about the other models by going to their site, Byrna.com/Dana. But with Byrna, here's the thing. I always carry, and I tell you guys this all the time. I tell you this every time I talk about Byrna Gun. I always carry. I have no problem carrying. I have no problem using lethal force. That's just the end of it. The issue is not that. The issue is having to go places sometimes that restrict your constitutional rights. Now, we believe in private property rights because we're not Marxists. So if private property says you can't carry, I get it. I mean, I don't like it. They need to provide security, but that's another issue. 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
3: Fox News. I'm Carmen Roberts. A co-pilot stabs the captain of a flight from the UAE to Israel before passengers stormed the cockpit and stabilized the jet that had plunged 16,000 feet in 1 minute.
0: Israeli Prime Minister Benjamin Netanyahu saying not only was the attacker trying to deliberately sabotage the plane's systems, but he thinks he was attempting to crash the plane.
3: Fox's Jeff Paul in Tel Aviv. The jet made an emergency landing in Saudi Arabia where the Saudis arrested the co-pilot. A Pentagon official confirms hackers breached the military's personnel database.
4: Hackers got information like social security numbers and details about employment for nearly 3 million personnel.
3: Fox's Jill Nato. The Pentagon is notifying affected personnel, and the Supreme Court allows Tennessee to go ahead with the execution of Krista Gayle Pike. 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
5: 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Trafficked slaves. Yes, slaves is the correct word here. 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People were rescued. 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Instead, the fight goes directly to the scammers. We seize their assets on the spot and try to return all the money back to the victims. 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You're right. It used to, but not anymore. 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
9: And now, all of the news you would probably miss. It's time for Dana's Quick Five.
1: So inflammation could be changing the shape of your heart before you feel a thing, according to a new study. Looking at the article here, because we don't put it all in a prompter. Inflammation, they said, because that's a big driver of so many things. Long-term, low-grade inflammation has been linked to smaller heart chambers. And a heart that pumps less efficiently changes that can set in before heart failure. They said people with the highest inflammation levels had a 43% higher risk of serious heart problems like heart attack and stroke compared with those who had lower levels. The person's genetic makeup, blah, blah, blah, genetics, duh. So much of it's genetics. Let's see, this Kristi Noem filed for divorce from her husband after his fetish life was exposed, which I don't want to get too much into that because it's gross, but we all saw that coming, the divorce anyway. Apparently, also, people are alarmed to learn that others are installing do-it-yourself self-driving mods on their cars. Someone said, I don't think we should be let, this is according to Futurism, we should not let people run any software they want in their self-driving vehicles. They said that it's no longer the domain of proprietary systems built by companies, the software that powers it. So they have a lot of open source assisted driving systems. And so a lot of people they're modding out their self-driving vehicles, which is kind of interesting. A new storm forms behind El Nino. That's fueled Hurricane Polo. U.S. states have been braced for impact. Cali's been under a state of emergency. Everyone's saying it's going to be bad. Is it, though? Will it be bad? I mean, New Jersey had some serious flooding, so we'll see. Urgent warning, though, to seek higher ground in New Mexico because they think they're scared a dam is going to break during this major storm as it moves inland. According to meteorologists, the National Weather Service issued an urgent flash flood warning after heavy rains in the southwest brought it to the brink of failure. It's the McLeod Dam in New Mexico. They said it's in immediate danger of falling due to the intense storm being fueled by Hurricane Polo. That has made, it's already made landfall, and it's the storm surge is moving in. Texas is going to be getting some of it, too. We got a lot more in store. Stick with us. Sometimes what we think is a crisis turns out to be a miracle. Listen to Alba's story as a reminder of what happens when a scared, overwhelmed mom gets the support that she needs during a crisis. Doctors told Alba that pregnancy was impossible, and her husband had a diagnosis that confirmed it. Then Alba got pregnant, but she didn't see it as a miracle. She saw that positive pregnancy test, and she felt confused and afraid. This baby, she hadn't planned for it. She accepted pregnancy was impossible. Then Alba walked into a preborn network clinic. She was met with compassion, a free ultrasound, and when she saw her baby and heard that tiny heartbeat, fear gave way to hope. Alba chose life. And today, baby Laura is healthy and thriving and a reminder that God is writing the story. Impossible does not get the final word. Now another mother needs that moment. Just $28 helps provide one life-saving ultrasound. $140 helps rescue five babies. 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
9: ABC News, I'm Dave Packer. An alleged terror plot on a flight bound for Israel thwarted. The captain was allegedly stabbed by the co-pilot, who then tried to crash the plane. As that plane plunged, several passengers and crew members burst into the cockpit to take down the attacker. ABC's Tom Sophie Burridge.
10: That violent descent ripping off pieces of the tail, but miraculously everyone survived. Yaniv Hayoun was one of the men who subdued the attacker, helping level the plane. Telling reporters it was a do-or-die situation.
9: The suspect's being questioned in Saudi Arabia. Today, Cornell University agreeing to initiate an independent investigation after a female former student alleges she was gang-raped at a fraternity house. A report in the New York Times says that Ken Paxton, at a Republican fundraiser, told supporters of President Trump's RNC midterm convention may have hurt his chances in Texas and the chances of other Republicans to win. Nonsense, says a Paxton campaign advisor. This is ABC News. Pennsylvania is reporting a fifth measles-associated death. They say the person from Lancaster County was not vaccinated. No other details were given. Pennsylvania is reporting 943 measles cases so far this year. This was the last day of operation for the flagship Neiman Marcus store in downtown Dallas.
11: With giant windows facing the street, Neiman Marcus was a throwback to a time when storefront displays were the best advertising. And the message was clear.
12: You're getting the best. And when you get the best, it's going to cost a little more.
11: Many of those displays were designed by Larry Leathers. Neiman's owners have hinted at closing the flagship store for years.
12: I wish it had happened quickly and it was over.
11: Today, the store goes dark for good. Jim Ryan, ABC News in Dallas-Fort Worth.
13: Manchester City faces an uncertain future after being found guilty of breaking the Premier League's financial rules for nearly a decade. An independent commission delivered the verdict, which City rejects. Dave Packer, ABC News.
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19: This is a Bloomberg Money Minute. Former Mattel CEO Ynon Kreiz will be taken over as the co-CEO of Paramount Skydance once the anticipated merger closes. Kreiz will oversee the company's day-to-day operations and integration of the combined businesses and will start at Paramount on October 5th. Meanwhile, Mattel has tapped Condé Nast chief Roger Lynch to replace Kreiz, who became CEO of Mattel in 2018 and oversaw a big push into the movie business with Barbie. Lynch, who became CEO of Condé Nast back in 2019, will continue to serve on the board of the publisher. U.S. mortgage rates climbed for a sixth straight week to an almost three-year high of 7.3% on a 30-year fixed mortgage. Meanwhile, the rate on a five-year adjustable mortgage surged to 6.47%. That's the highest in more than 2 years. Wall Street ended the day mixed, with the Dow losing 444 points or 0.9%. The S&P 500 fell 19 points or 0.25%, while the Nasdaq gained 64 points or 0.25%. Dan Schwartzman, Bloomberg Radio.
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20: Hot and humid through the end of the work week, and then increasing rain chances and a cool down this weekend. There could be some heavy rain this weekend across the area. Keeping an eye on that. A mainly clear sky overnight, a low of 63. Sunshine on Thursday, high of 92. Clear Thursday night, your low 67. And a few pop-up storms look likely Friday in the afternoon, a high of 92. Rain and storms are likely this weekend. Could be some heavy downpours. Highs mid-80s Saturday. I'm meteorologist Mark Thibodeau from the Weather Channel.
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1: Welcome back to the program. Dana Lash with you. We are at the bottom of this first hour, and we've been going over all of this stuff with, attempted hijacking that they had, and also what this means for the Abraham Accords. Now, we also have a bunch of other stuff to get into. We've got polling. We've got some of the latest with elections, all of this other stuff. So the and the way the media has reacted to this, the media has been absolutely ridiculous. And I don't know if you've seen it. The thing that trended, you know what trended? The thing that trended was altercation. It's a little altercation. That's what we've had. By the way, I know Juan's been showing 10. Did we play 9 already? This was... Did we play Cut 9 by chance? We did? Okay. So this, that Fly Dubai from Dubai to Tel Aviv and the Omani pilot attacked the Fly Dubai pilot, who was apparently Indian, and tried to seize control of the aircraft. And it's just been... I can't imagine. They're just now, I think it's, 7, 8 o'clock or something like that in Tel Aviv right now. And, I mean, just complete chaos. Complete chaos. But the way that the media... I looked this morning, and I saw that altercation was trending. What do you think of when I say the word altercation?
2: A little slap fight.
1: It's a little slap fight. Yeah. It's a little slap fight, just like a little thing, you know. Just like a little dust up. Just a little dust up. So, that's, you know, apparently, what we're dealing with, just a little dust up. So this pilot, apparently, that's a violent stabbing, according to the Legacy Press, a violent stabbing. Is a dust up. Who knew? Just a little altercation with a little stabbing, a little hijacking. Juan's showing you that is just a drop in the bucket between, like, you have AFP and the others. They ended up saying fought later on, actually just recently, but most of them have been saying altercation, altercation, altercation. Now, why is this a big deal? I mean, we know it's a big deal because they are, we know it's a big deal because they're, you know, obviously, it's the Legacy Press that's not being honest about something, but there, it's even more than that. What really gets me about this is that if they cannot even be prevailed upon to honestly answer about what this is, how can you report anything else that they're saying? Or how can you believe anything else that they're saying? How can you believe anything else that they're reporting? They're downplaying something that is incredibly significant. And by the way, this also has major impact on every flight. It's an international flight. I know you have some of the single-celled organisms out there that try to insist, well, what is it? What is it? Because we have, you know, a retardation epidemic in this country. We do. Let's be honest about it. There's a lot of retards out there. And if you don't like my saying of this word, I'm going to tell you to go do something unflattering to your face because I don't care. Really don't. My pronouns are try me. I'm not even joking. Like, I beg for the chance. You want to see an altercation? I'll give you one. And I should, some, can you imagine, sidebar, if I would have been born a man, I'd be in jail. If I was a man, I would be in jail. I would have been on Cops, and then I would have been in jail. I'm not even joking. I would have been. If I was a large man, Jiminy Christmas. So, I say this because this is the way that the press has always operated, and this is it. And it, there's implications for everyone. So, like, if you're on, what if you're on an international flight, and you have a pilot? Like, say you're going to Greece. So you're going to Greece. Say you're going to Istanbul. What if you're going to Cairo? What if, you know, I mean, there's a million places that you could be going, and just, and your plane is going to have, you know, that little extra fuel reserve after getting to your destination. You know, they're required to have, you know, X amount. So what happens if you're on an international flight? Say you're going from, you know, say you're going to Barcelona. Say you're going to Athens. Let's do that. Let's say you're going to Athens. And your pilot has a jihadi death wish and decides to skirt past Athens and, you know, pedal to the metal just there southeast across the Med to Israel so that they can try to use the jet as in a 9/11 style attack. What's to say that that's not going to happen if you don't know the pilot? This was literally an Emirati's pilot. Fly Dubai. This is a Fly Dubai pilot. You know how many people fly Dubai? There's a lot of people that fly Dubai. There's a lot of people who fly Emirates Airlines. What assurances do people have that their international flight? I mean, yeah, this one was hijacked because it was probably mostly Israelis. But that's what I think. My immediate thought is, oh my gosh, like what if... Or what if you're flying, you know, I mean, I think El Al has pretty, I would imagine that they have pretty intense security for their pilots. But you know how many other flights go to Israel? Now, right now, I was telling you before break, you don't have like American flights that go there. You got a United States flights. You got to go into New York and then hop an El Al flight, or you got to go to Europe and hop an El Al flight because of the, I mean, it is a war zone, essentially. Not essentially, it is. But now I'm just thinking about all of these other flights. That's why it's a big deal for the knuckle draggers out there who don't understand why it's a big deal. It's a big deal because of that, for that reason specifically. I just got a lot of questions about how this is and what is this going to do to how will it, because there are people that really would love to pick apart the Abraham Accords. There are entities, there are whole nations that would love to pick apart the Abraham Accords. And they would love to sever those relations that have been normalized since 2020 between United Arab Emirates and Israel. I mean, there's a lot of things that factor in, because so far everyone's, I think some people were thinking maybe at first that this was going to be like an Iraq or like a an IRGC, Iranian, you know, Republican Guard, the IRGC, that maybe it would be associated with the IRGC, maybe it would... I mean, you really don't know, I'm sure. But it's terrorism. They just hate Jews. You could sit here and theorize all day. Was it Omani? Was he Emirati? Was he... No, it's just a guy who hates Jews. You know? Like some podcasters in the United States. Same thing. I said it, same thing. And what's good? So, that's... I don't know, man. Do you feel... How good do y'all feel about taking international flights now? You got to think about that. That's what you know, that there were other people on that flight, not just Israelis. Yeah, there were Israelis on that flight for sure, but there were a lot of other people on that flight that weren't Israelis. They don't care. Jihadis don't give a damn. If there's one Jew on that plane to take it down, they'll do it. They don't care. They do not care. They don't care about life. While they try to tell everyone else that they don't care about life, they actually don't care about life. I think you're going to see more of these as we roll towards October 7th, too. As the closer and closer we get, I think you're going to see more. I absolutely do. Man, if you're international, I would absolutely exercise caution in public spaces from here until November. That is without a doubt. I know people who were going to travel internationally, and they were like, we didn't feel uncomfortable. We felt really uncomfortable being overseas. And they're not Jewish. They're just, you know, they're Floridians. They're Americans. They're Catholics, actually. Our Catholic Floridian friends. They're not Jewish. They're like, we don't even feel comfortable being overseas on October 7th. That's what this has done. The repercussions of this have, the rings have gone so far out, but all of these other people think, we're just, you know, it's Israeli false flag. I've already been seeing that happening. I've already been seeing that. I know you all have been too. And just, it's just asinine, absolutely asinine. So we'll follow it. And then like I said, I want to see what the pilot says, because I am very interested in seeing or hearing at what, like, what did it? Did they get into an argument? Like, I have all these questions. If we have that, pull that audio up. Just tell me when we got some ready. But we have other things that we're also going to hit as well, because we got to get into some polling. We got to get into some Texas stuff. We're going to get into some energy, because there is an energy issue. Look, I'm going to be honest with you guys. I'm not a doomer, but the economy is not great right now. We've made some great economic gains, but I'm not going to sit here and blow smoke up your ass as, you know, needlessly. There's a lot of things that can be improved upon. Would it be worse if it was a communist? Of course it would be. That's just a stupid question. We're not going to do dumb what-about-isms. If my aunt had balls, she'd be my uncle. We're not going to sit here and do what-ifs, what-ifs, what-ifs. So we really need Republicans to be focusing on messaging. This is one of the reasons why I'm angry that Congress is not in session right now. We're getting ready to go into midterms, and Republicans can't say, well, we're doing something, or we have something in committee. We're proposing to fix this. They can't say that, and that's really frustrating. So we're going to dive into that and more. We have Days of These United States coming up as we move. Our partners that help bring you the program, it's Alliance Defending Freedom. This is an organization that stands there on the tip of the spear, and they do so much to make sure that our freedoms are defended, whether it's in the courtroom, whether it's in the state house, wherever it is. Alliance Defending Freedom is there scoring some pretty huge legal victories. They helped overturn Roe v. Wade. They secured a landmark free speech victory with SCOTUS on behalf of a Christian counselor. 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
7: News. I'm Carmen Roberts. A co-pilot stabs the captain of a flight from the UAE to Israel before passengers stormed the cockpit and stabilized the jet that had plunged 16,000 feet in 1 minute.
8: Israeli Prime Minister Benjamin Netanyahu saying not only was the attacker trying to deliberately sabotage the plane's systems, but he thinks he was attempting to crash the plane.
7: Fox's Jeff Paul in Tel Aviv. The jet made an emergency landing in Saudi Arabia where the Saudis arrested the co-pilot. A Pentagon official confirms hackers breached the military's personnel database.
9: Hackers got information like social security numbers and details about employment for nearly 3 million personnel.
7: Fox's Jill Nato, the Pentagon is notifying affected personnel, and the Supreme Court allows Tennessee to go ahead with the execution of Krista Gayle Pike. 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
3: 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Singer Johnny Mathis was born on this day, and Babe Ruth had his record-setting 60th home run of the season on this day in 1927. 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
12: Hot weather ahead the rest of the week, then rain chances go up this weekend, and as that occurs, it begins to cool down by Sunday with highs back in the 70s by then. Clear overnight, your low 58, sunny and fairly hot Wednesday, Thursday, highs in the low 90s. Some widely scattered showers Friday, hot and humid, highs in the low 90s. This weekend, a good chance of rain and thunder Saturday, a high of 88. Sunday, showers and storms, high only 79. I'm meteorologist Mark Thibodeau from the Weather Channel.
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14: He has done everything for the company, and I hope that they keep that in mind.
15: Well, thank you. I appreciate it.
14: And oh, my God.
16: This is so boring.
14: I don't know about you, but if something goes wrong, oh, is ABC going to have hell to pay? Am I correct? Are you with me?
1: Gosh, I'm so bored. I could die right now. My heart just doesn't want to stop, doesn't want to, you know, beat anymore. This guy just, he's like an energy vampire. He just sucks all the everything out of the room. Oh, sorry, that old lady. I don't want to assume. Who's that? Harriet Stern?
17: Harriet.
1: Right. Yeah. Welcome back to the radio program. Yeah. Dana Lash with you. What am I supposed to be nice about it? What are they even on about anyway? Do you remember? Well, I don't actually remember. I was in like grade school when Harriet Stern was like a big deal, apparently. But didn't she used to be, I mean, he used to be a big deal, because we don't want to assume. But the only people that have that haircut are literally older women in my family. That's the only people who have haircut. That's it.
18: We talked about 80s hairstyles coming back, too.
1: That's not even an 80s hairstyle. That's a hairstyle of someone, like if you're literally you're asking for the manager. It's the Kate Plus 8 2.0 haircut. That's what he has. Kate Plus 8 2.0 haircut.
18: We're talking about Kimmel getting canceled. When
1: are they still talking about this?
18: Yeah, literally nobody cares.
1: I have never cared less about anything in my life than that. I care about somebody's Beanie Baby collection more than I care about that. That says a lot. That's a lot. Oh my gosh. So welcome back. Clearly it was a slow news day. So the media, we were talking about the media malpractice. I have like actually a million examples of media malpractice. And like how the BBC was using literal jihadis as journalists. So they, this is just pretty stunning. The Telegraph, and the only reason the Telegraph reported on this, because they hate the BBC. The Telegraph is a leftist flaming turd, let's be real. But they said, well, the BBC reported the deaths of 53 journalists in Gaza. But they're actually, they're literal terrorists. They literally work with Hamas. Like, they have the green headband. So they would have their little stenographer book. Here we are, I'm doing the journalism, and then tie the green headband around and put their picnic blanket on. And they would go and jihad and do whatever. Find some goats, poor goats. But that's, and they've been, they literally were named as martyrs by Hamas. And they were actually part of 53 of them. They were listed as journalists, and they were also, that number was the exact same number, and these were the exact same journalists that Hamas was trying to convince the international world, and it worked on dummies in Europe and some of the dilly bar heads here in the United States. They were trying to say, look, Israel's just merkin' journalists. What journalist do you know that's covering, like, it's like a journalist covering a bank robbery who then puts down the microphone and puts on, you know, a balaclava and goes and runs and helps carry the money sacks out of the safe. That's what you're talking about here. What journalist actually goes and takes part in the crime spree while reporting on it? That's not a journalist. That's a participant. So these people, they were literally terrorists. They were literally verbatim named by Hamas and literally verbatim hailed as martyrs and literally verbatim given martyr stipend. Their families got money because they martyr themselves for jihad. That's what they did. It's what it is. What a barbaric culture, by the way. I don't like you, so I declare a jihad on you. I'm going to watch Team America again tonight. Movie is glorious. I'm going to put a jihad on you. That's a glorious movie. You can't play it enough. But they said this. They said that they had named, these were all media people that Israel's just indiscriminately killing. But then they have all these pictures of them because these people are also morons. So they take selfies of themselves dressed up as their Hamas trick-or-treat in their trick-or-treat costume. They take selfies of themselves and also share it. So I don't, only do jihadis do this because they know the world's going to go, that's okay. They know the world's going to look the other way. Only jihadis do this. I mean, it's par for the course with the legacy press, is it not? It is. So we have a lot of legacy. We're also going to get into, is it Duke Lacrosse 2.0? I touched on this yesterday, this Cornell rape accusation. We've got a lot to unpack with that story because media malpractice rife once again. We're also going to get into some polling. You have media malpractice, and then you also have legitimate actual surveys that I do not think should be discounted. And by the way, just so you know, the polls that I have been following have been right for the last three elections. I've been right for the last three elections. I'm just saying. Now, there are some surveys that you absolutely discount. Here's one that I'm going to tell you about one that I actually immediately personally discounted because I was biased against it. But when I broke down the methodology, it was actually a pretty legit survey. So we're going to talk about that and more coming up. Second hour. Stay with us.
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22: He called
2: calls him a hero. I'm Lisa Lucera, Fox News. Israeli Prime Minister Benjamin Netanyahu heaping praise on the man who was the first to burst into the cockpit of a flying Dubai jet this morning after the pilot was stabbed by the co-pilot, sending the jet into a dive.
20: He acted with coolness of judgment and heroism that is just tremendous courage that prevented another 9/11.
2: On Fox's Hannity, the man, a plumber, knew how to pull back on the yoke leveling the plane from watching a TV show about aviation as others subdued the co-pilot. A secondary flight crew happened to be on board, was able to take over. Netanyahu was asked if Iran had any ties to the incident.
20: I think that whether or not this was carried out as part of that plan, that we don't know yet.
2: Netanyahu says the co-pilot, an Omani national, is in custody in Saudi Arabia, where the jet made an emergency landing. Sensitive data on millions of U.S. military and civilian personnel has been exposed in a cyber attack.
9: Hackers got information like social security numbers and details about employment for nearly 3 million personnel. The Defense Manpower Data Center says unauthorized users accessed files between October 2025 and July of this year. So far, they say there's been no indication of any misuse of the data. The Pentagon says affected individuals are being notified by postal mail, and the department's contracted provider, Identity Theft Guard Solutions, will conduct credit monitoring.
2: Fox's Jill Nato. The Supreme Court has cleared the way for Tennessee to execute Krista Pike, who's on death row, for the brutal killing of Colleen Slemmer, a classmate, in 1995. Pike has admitted to the crime, but says a jury that sentenced her to death should have considered her sexual abuse as a child that made her mental illness worse. This would be Tennessee's first execution of a woman in at least 200 years. 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
2: With the midterms fast approaching, the Justice Department pledging to protect the integrity of the national vote.
34: U.S. Attorney General Todd Blanch said making our elections secure goes beyond pure politics.
35: This is not a partisan issue, but one that affects all American voters.

0: DHS enforcement made in a New York Times article. Gernal Scott, Fox News.
1: A court hearing for former NFL All-Pro receiver Antonio Brown is postponed. He'll now have to wait to accept a plea deal in his attempted murder case.
2: The 38-year-old's lawyer says he was ready to plead no contest to aggravated assault and be sentenced to probation, avoiding a possible decades-long prison sentence. But a Florida judge said she was not ready to move forward with the plea deal as she was in the middle of another trial, rescheduling the hearing to October 28th. Brown is accused of grabbing a handgun from a security staffer and firing two shots at a man following a celebrity boxing match in Miami last year. He could face up to 30 years in prison if convicted of the original attempted murder charge. Tony Genualdo, Fox News.
1: Federal Trade Commission has opened an investigation to OpenAI, Anthropic, and other artificial intelligence companies over dangers their technology may pose to consumers. The AI giants and other tech companies have disclosed examples of their AI agents going beyond human instructions, finding their way onto the internet and hacking external websites. I'm Lee Silasera, and this is Fox News.
3: Hi, this is Gordon Deal. 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It's a guessing game as to whether AI leaders have control over their technology. Is the solution simply more artificial intelligence? Also, the White House media ban that briefly affected groups like CNN could give media organizations a chance to rethink their coverage. And why the latest job interview debate involves iced coffee. Thursday on This Morning, America's First News.
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5: Hot and humid through the end of the work week, and then increasing rain chances and a cool down this weekend. There could be some heavy rain this weekend across the area, keeping an eye on that. A mainly clear sky overnight, a low of 63. Sunshine on Thursday, high of 92. Clear Thursday night, your low of 67. And a few pop-up storms look likely Friday in the afternoon, a high of 92. Rain and storms are likely this weekend. Could be some heavy downpours, highs mid-80s Saturday. I'm meteorologist Mark Thibodeau from the Weather Channel.
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6: Art, it's not a skill. 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
6: Welcome back to the program. Happy second hour to you. We are sitting atop of it, just getting you ready for the rest of the program. Oh my gosh. So we've been going over this attempted hijacking, since it wasn't fully a hijack. So attempted hijacking with this Emirates flight going into Israel. So it wasn't an El Al flight. But, you know, I was asking, you know, I was kind of, you know, telling everybody, if you're just joining us on last segment, that now, is it like, are we back to where people are hijacking planes now and we have to worry about that? Because that affects all of us, not just, you know, not just Israelis. It affects everyone. I have a whole plan, by the way. If my flight ever gets hijacked, I have a whole plan. Do you want to hear my plan?
8: I do.
6: I'm going to leech onto your face like a face sucker from Aliens, and I'm going to rip your endocrine system out of your eye sockets. That's my plan. Oh, jihadi will have nothing on me. I am going to be so mad that you've messed up my flight. I'm going to rip you to meat ribbons and enjoy every second of it. And I will scream like a banshee while I do it. So that's the reality of that situation. After 9/11, when my husband and I had to fly, and we were in our first year of our marriage, and we had to fly somewhere. We had to go for his work. And I was very nervous about flying because it was only a few months later, or a couple months later. And Jay Moore did this whole routine that involved a ballpoint pen. And how he was like, I never get on a plane without a ballpoint pen now. And he was like, if I have my ballpoint pen and somebody's like, Allahu Akbar, I'm going to stab your eyes out with my ballpoint pen. And he used the click as like a measure of how aggravated he was. So instead of just click, click, you know, if it started going click, click, click, like that's it building up to him, like, you know, totally going anti-jihadi on you. So I kind of feel like that's a very good measure. You know what I mean?

0: same. But can you imagine? Are we seriously going back to that? Are we going to have to go back to? If I will beat you to death in front of your wife and children if you try to like hijack my plane, and then I may beat them to death too, just out of rage. You know, we're not doing this. Not doing it. We are not going back to this. What would you guys do if you're on a plane? If you're on a plane and you hear this, and you hear like a struggle in the cockpit, I'm going to turn into Japanese. I'm going to turn into anime, and I'm going to kick the door down, and I will claw that terrorist's eyes out. That's what I'll do. Just saying. Oh, I have a whole plan. It's, Kane, you know what? I cannot believe I don't have this up right now. I've never been angrier at myself. Oh, my gosh. It's like that Key and Peele skit, Kane.
1: Oh, yeah?
0: Yeah, y'all remember the Key and Peele skit? I mean, we can't play it enough. Because it's one of the best things, I think, that's ever been happened. Oh, no, I'm playing it already. You guys know what it is. What's the plan? You got it up? What's the plan?
1: Yeah, not yet.
0: Well, you better get it up.
1: It's taking forever.
0: Why is it taking forever?
1: All right.
0: Oh, my gosh.
1: Are we good now?
0: Yeah.
2: We going to Drax. And then Scouts.
0: If you guys do not remember the Key and Peele skit, that is me. I would be one of those dudes with the hair all braided on my forehead, and I would be sitting there looking at the guy like, are you ready? If any of these Terry's gonna get froggy, and we ain't talking about no Terry Bradshaw, and we ain't talking about no Terry Cloth. No. If any of these Terry's wanna get froggy, we're gonna drax them sclounts. That's what we're gonna do.
2: We gonna drax them sclounts.
0: That's what we're doing. I don't even know what that means, but I'm gonna drax everybody. That's exactly what that means. Oh my gosh, I will be, I didn't worry when I flew El Al. I didn't worry at all. Because I think there's, although I do think, and we'll talk about this as we get closer to October 7th, I think that there's been this godlike mythos that has been created around the Israeli security. But I didn't worry about that on that flight. And then I was also, I heard that they've got like anti-missile or something tech on those planes. How crazy is that you need that? That is, you're surrounded by jack wagons. You're surrounded by Terry jack wagons. That's what it is. So, the other aspect of this is if I were POTUS, I bet POTUS is livid right now. Not at, like, UAE. And apparently Netanyahu, according to Amit Sigal, spoke with the UAE president, and they agreed that they're going to sort out the security issue. Although it involved an Omani pilot. So we'll see. But UAE needs to, I think Abraham Accord nations kind of need to lock that down. It's going to take peer pressure from all the participating Abraham Accord signees, because that's something now that you're chipping away at one of the major things Trump has done. No other president did what he did. And I think that honestly is like it is a major achievement. He ought to have that made into a belt buckle. In Texas, that'd be a belt buckle. It'd be a giant old, you know, dinner plate belt buckle that he'd be wearing out and about. And they're trying to chip away at that. There are at the Red Green Alliance, these forces, I'm telling you, they can't proceed until Trump decreases. And there's so many different moving parts of this. But they said they're going to sort it out. I mean, they are. Well, and we'll see, but how do you screen a pilot better with this, right? How does that work? How are you going to better screen the pilot? I mean, I don't know, we all have questions. How's this going to work? So we'll see. I want to get into, All right, so we got the Texas governor that declared an emergency with regards to diesel. He's also in a re-election battle. Abbott is better than any Democrat all day long, and he's better than some Republicans. He's not perfect. Nobody is. But I don't see anybody else out there canvassing or going door to door. We're past that point. I always love it when people who did nothing at all during the primary or even leading up to a primary are suddenly like, well, I just don't know if I can vote for this guy. I mean, what? We're already past the primary, Stephanie. You go to war with the soldiers you got. What is he going to do? Oh. So Now they have, he's going to allow for commercial use of diesel that's normally reserved for agriculture. So it's like off-road farm equipment, things like that, construction equipment, all that kind of stuff. That's exempt from federal and state laws. They said that because the average diesel price is $5.86 per gallon in Texas. Oof, that's a lot, King.
1: It is.
0: That's a lot. So we'll see kind of how this goes, I guess. But and he's in a too close for comfort re-election battle against the Democrat. And so Paxton said he wants to eliminate federal gas taxes. We need to build more refineries is the big thing. We haven't built a refinery in 50 years. Why is this not, do people just not, I just don't want to make any more money. I'm going to put that Obama, well, sometimes you've made enough money, that adage to test. I'm going to put it like in effect. Do you just not want to make money with gas? I mean, oh, I know, government regulations. I know you all can't see it, but Kane's telling me in Slack. That's government. I know it is, but it's still, it's so ridiculous. Well, we should probably just be more dependent on Arab nations. It's probably better for us. We haven't built a refinery in 50 years. We need to build refineries because the issue isn't the supply. The issue is the price. I mean, it just, you know, it doesn't come unrefined out of the ground.
1: What?
0: That's so crazy. I thought it came out like, you know how, these are the people that think that the meat in the supermarket spawns in there. Like a video game. You know what I mean? Like if you wait long enough, another steak will just spawn in right at that spot on the shelf. That's totally how it works, right? You go into the store, where does this meat come from? I don't even know. It just spawns in. It's amazing. I took one steak and another steak is spawning in that steak spot. I love the grocery store. It's amazing. No, that's not how it works. And oil and gas, I don't know if some people, particularly our brethren on the left, they think that the little gas pumps just grow out of the ground. You got to water the gas pump seeds. You know that? It's a true story.
1: I didn't
0: know that. Yeah, true story. You got to water the gas pump seeds, and then the little gas pump spouts out, and then they got to go capture the water or the gas that comes out of it. That's what they got to do. That's how that works. Yeah, there's no, what do you mean refinery? I literally had, this has been a bit, but I had someone tell me that that's not true before. I can't deal. But, yeah, we got to figure out something with the refineries. Oh, we are getting one. Oh, Kane, that's so, Kane shares this link. Like, this is going to change our perspective. A 1.2, one little refinery is coming to tech. One little refinery. Ooh,
3: it's a little baby refinery. It's a little princess.
0: It's my Daisy voice. A $1.2 billion.
3: A little baby refinery. It's one little refinery, Kane.
4: You're really downplaying something pretty nice.
0: I mean, no, it's nice, but we need more of them.
4: California's shut down over the last 10 years.
0: Oh,
4: like
0: California.
4: And that doesn't even count the ones that have caught fire, quote unquote, accidentally.
0: Yeah. No, this is a $1.2 billion. It's a little, one little refinery. We need a million of these. We need bunches of them. We need refineries everywhere. Because honestly, it's not a supply issue. It is that, it's the refinement, it's the processing. That's what it all is. That's what it all comes down to. Yeah, it's in the RGB. I'm not insulting RGB. I love RGB. I'm just saying that that's one refinery. In over 50 years, that's what that is. Now, this is, look, I get it. We got some issues. You got trucking companies now, 16 that have filed for bankruptcy because diesel costs are making it impossible for them to do business. They have about 250 jobs, 16 firms. They filed Chapter 7 or Chapter 11 proceedings, according to FreightWaves. The diesel prices, they hit a record average of $6.53 a gallon. And it's been almost, getting upwards near a $3 increase over the past year, according to AAA. And they said some of the biggest companies listed, Transport, Globemaster, et cetera, there's another one entering Chapter 11 proceedings. So they're going to work, be open for business, but they're trying to basically make it, they're working with their bankruptcy court so that people get their stuff paid and they're still able to work. But they didn't specify what led specifically to the bankruptcy filings, but it's not rocket science. It's not rocket science to figure it out. We've got to get this done. And I love that we're touting manufacturing, and we're, you know, I love that we're doing all these things. Yippity-yay. That's great. But the economy's rough right now. There's no use pretending otherwise. I'm not being a doomer. I'm not going to be like all these people who are like, well, everything's bad. I guess we should just have some socialism now. Well, no, those are the doomers. But there are things that we need to change, especially if we want to win elections, because I am not going to have this blasphemous, godless twink who's going to be my senator. We're not doing that. We have to make sure that we are voting accordingly. We're going to talk about this Duke Lacrosse 2.0 story here coming up, so you don't want to miss it as we move. The folks who help make the program possible, it's our friends at Chapter. They can help you out if you're dealing with Medicare, because Medicare is confusing on purpose. They absolutely want to screw you over into the wrong plan, so you're overpaying and undercovered. You've got to find somebody on your side who can navigate this, and that's what Chapter does. They cut through that confusion. That's their whole existence. They don't sell you on a couple of companies. They're literally the only advisor that compares every Medicare plan nationwide to find out what actually fits your doctors and prescriptions and budget. It's an honest translator for Medicare, so it explains all your options in plain English, and it helps you avoid plans that are great for insurance companies but terrible for actual real people who have to, I don't know, go to the doctor and do stuff like that. 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
5: Fox News, I'm Tom Rigotti. The Supreme Court rules the execution of Krista Pike in Tennessee can proceed, ending an appeals court stay. Fox's Gernal Scott reports.
6: When the sentence is carried out, Pike will be the first woman executed in Tennessee in at least 2 centuries. She has not denied at any point that she committed the murder when she was 18 years old. Pike was convicted in 1996 for fatally stabbing 19-year-old Colleen Slemmer more than a year earlier.
5: After a lot of public backlash, the Trump administration is considering cutting the scope of a planned border project through the Big Bend National Park in Texas. Fox's Jill Nato.
7: The Border Patrol already backed off plans to build a 30-foot-tall wall through the park. Now they're saying they're actively considering adjustments to minimize potential impacts.
5: Environmentalists, Native Americans, and businesses that expressed opposition to the wall. 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
17: And now, all of the news you would probably miss. It's time for Dana's Quick Five.
0: Guys, we have a winner for Fat Bear Week.
18: What?
0: Gentle Giant Backpack. His name is Backpack. It's not Chunk. Damn. And I wish that Backpack was actually named Lunchbox, because I feel like that's way better. But the Bear Backpack ended up winning the Fat Bear Week. That's something that they do with national parks and preserves. The nonprofit that runs the long-standing contest announced, this is the Alaska Skatami National Park, the heftiest bear. He got 100,000 votes. He had a close win over Bear 910 with over 50% of the poll. Now, it's 12 years they've been doing this, and they look at 2,200 bears that live in the Alaska Peninsula Preserve. And this bear, he is called Backpack, and he is a chonk, an absolute chonk. So, yes, I wouldn't have pet him. No, I can't, because I'll die, because they'll totally kill me.
18: They win free fish?
0: Yeah, I get free fish. Cocaine evidence is missing from a Fiji court. It was swapped out for flour. Yeah, it got swapped out for flour. This, according to the Straits Times. I wonder where it went. Several kilos of cocaine held as evidence in a major Fiji drug case went missing from a court. It was valued at $31 million. Someone stole. They've switched it for flour. Obviously, this was an inside job. There's no way. Fitness influencer sparks outrage because they are morons and they wrote a sea turtle. Literally try to write a sea turtle for content. They were in Oman, and the trainer was approaching the turtle. It tried to crawl away. He sat on its shell, and he was laughing. And then he got his frumpy girlfriend to do the same thing. And now they're in trouble. Because nobody wants fat influencers sitting on them, on the turtles riding them. That's horrible. Just why do people do this? Stop making content. Not everything is content. You're making society dumb. You're giving us a mental abortion. No one cares. Quit it. No one cares what you ate. No one cares about your workouts. No one cares about your lip kits. Nobody cares. Let's see. Misleading Google AI instructions caused a Kodiak woman to be cited for an illegal snipe hunt. She turned herself in. That was a prank and not real. It used to be, but now it's like, I can't even deal with this stuff. But they said, yeah, it was a Google AI overview. It caused her to do something illegal, she said. It was apparently, we'll talk more about this coming up. Stick with us. I don't know. So Human just released the best Super Beats Heart Chew that they've ever made. It's watermelon. Now, I'm usually very skeptical when companies say that something is the best flavor yet, but they really nailed it. 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
18: ABC News, I'm Dave Packer. Israeli officials are saying it was an attempted act of terror, but passengers on board a Fly Dubai flight to Tel Aviv today sprang into action after the co-pilot allegedly stabbed the captain and plunged the plane. This passenger from row 20.
19: And suddenly the airplane started like a roller coaster, deep, deep down, like 20 or 30 seconds, and then balance, and then again.
18: Those brave passengers credit for intervening, restraining the co-pilot, and safely landing the plane. The U.S. military completing its withdrawal of American forces from Iraq. This morning, the remaining U.S. troops and equipment were pulled from the Erbil Air Base. They were deployed there to fight ISIS. Defense Secretary Pete Hegseth confirmed today that the U.S. military will cut 20% of its generals and admirals. Cornell University agreed today to initiate an independent investigation into how it handled what a former student now alleges was a fraternity house gang rape. This is ABC News. Attorney General Todd Blanche announced federal indictments against 10 foreign nationals accused of illegally registering and voting in Minnesota elections. DoorDash says it's partnering with Macy's, Anthropologie, The North Face, Vans, and Timberland to expand clothing delivery in as little as an hour. Returns will also be accepted. Who's ready for winter?
20: If you've been following the Fat Bear Week contest at Katmai National Park in Alaska, we have a winner, and his name is the same as Dora the Explorer's old pal. Backpack, a male bear weighing over 1,000 pounds, overcame an injury in 2007 to win the most votes this year. On the other side, a lady bear, known simply as number 910, won for the women. Sherry Preston, ABC News.
18: Zoo Atlanta released a photo of its newest resident, giant panda Fu Shuang, on Facebook, seen hiding behind some bamboo. Dave Packer, ABC News.
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23: 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This product is not intended to diagnose, treat, cure, or prevent any disease.
25: This is a Bloomberg Money Minute. The Federal Trade Commission is scrutinizing OpenAI, Anthropic, and other artificial intelligence companies about the safety of their products amid high-profile security incidents. The FTC is preparing to send formal demands for information to the companies as part of a probe into whether firms are abiding by consumer protection laws. The biggest AI developers have recently disclosed a number of incidents where their models have breached third-party systems. Moderna shares lost over 5% after a Citigroup analyst recommended selling the stock, saying its current valuation is, quote, unjustifiable following an outsized rally. The vaccine maker stock has been on a tear this year with a near 600% gain coming off the back of positive data from the firm's cancer vaccine with Merck back in August. It was a mixed day on Wall Street with the Dow losing 444 points or 0.9%. The S&P 500 fell 19 points or 0.25%, while the Nasdaq gained 64 points or 0.25%. Dan Schwartzman, Bloomberg Radio.
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3: 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Even AOC said, you know, that was the first effort on woke and it was misplaced, essentially, is what she was saying.
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6: Hot weather ahead the rest of the week, then rain chances go up this weekend, and as that occurs, it begins to cool down by Sunday with highs back in the 70s by then. Clear overnight, your low 58, sunny and fairly hot Wednesday, Thursday, highs in the low 90s. Some widely scattered showers Friday, hot and humid, highs in the low 90s. This weekend, a good chance of rain and thunder Saturday, a high of 88. Sunday, showers and storms, high only 79. I'm meteorologist Mark Thibodeau from the Weather Channel.
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0: Welcome back to the program. Dana Lash with you. Now, we talked about this case. Let me just like lay it out what this case is, because we mentioned this yesterday and it's building still. It's gaining a lot of ground. And it has to do with this, rape accusation. And I started looking into it when the noise started building more and more and more. The case with this has to do with its rape accusations. It sounds so much like UVA. It sounds so much like the University of Virginia story. I know I have it on the rundown as Duke Lacrosse 2.0, but really I'm wondering if I should have just named it UVA 2.0. And you guys remember real quick, the University of Virginia website, that's when Rolling Stone did this story about this. It was this woman named Sabrina, this reporter named Sabrina, who just torched her career. She took this lady who claimed that she had been raped by a number of fraternity brothers at UVA. And then it came out that she'd entirely made it up. And her friends, her own friends, were the ones who told authorities that she made it up. And then it came out that she actually had a crush on one of the frat brothers. And as a way to try to, compel him into interest, she made up a story about being raped. And then I guess it turned into vengeance when he didn't return her affections. This is crazy. So that's why I'm like, man, this really sounds like UVA. So the story is, it took place originally back in 2024, and it was a woman in the court document. She's going by the name of Jane Doe. So all the students that she's accusing are named. She's not. And it started in 24. She claimed that she was raped by seven members of a fraternity at Cornell. Now, at the time, the case was investigated by authorities at Cornell. And it never moved forward. There were no arrests and no charges filed. And she, according to everything that I've read, was even downplaying it, saying that it was consensual and that not everything was adding up. And then now all of a sudden she's making the same accusation again, but with different details. And now she filed a suit against them. And which has led to all the attention online, et cetera. She's was demanding, she wanted them to look into how the case was handled in 24. And so then the district attorney According, let me pull this up because this is over at the New York Times. The district attorney at the time was now is saying, okay, well, I guess we'll reopen this case and reexamine it. And they're looking into this. They're reexamining it. And again, this is the Jane Doe. She sued seven men, not just seven men. She also sued her, the university, the sorority, and the fraternity. And I wanted to make see if there's anybody. She sued lots of entities here. And she's anonymous in the lawsuit. And she came to Cornell in 22. She dropped out after she said she was raped in 24. She was a member of Tri Delta. But the thing is that she said that some of the details that she's bringing up now are new, that were not brought up in the original investigation. She said that she went to the fraternity house. She started off drinking vodka at the sorority house, and she was partying and drinking at the sorority house. And then she took an Uber to a bar for an event that her sorority was hosting. And this is according to New York Times. She was identified as being underage, but still says she got alcoholic beverages. Then she went to the fraternity house to see someone she considered a friend. And then she claims that when she got there, the fraternity brothers gave her beer, marijuana, rum, and ketamine. And in the lawsuit, she says she had not tried ketamine before, and she said she was pressured into snorting it. And then she said that the sexual assaults continued, and it involved drug use involving her friend and six other guys. And she said that she had reported it to the campus police, and then some weeks later, she had asked the DA's office to review her, her written statement. And that was the Tompkins County District Attorney's Office. And so they said they did not think that they could bring criminal charges at the time for a number of things. First off, she indicated it was consensual. Secondly, she said that she, at the time, she was saying that her decision-making wasn't compromised, that she, yes, was drinking and smoking dope or whatever, but she was still consenting the way that it was reported. That's the way it's stated. But they never actually got into, well, what was the written statement that she gave? There are only excerpts that were given. It was a 6-page statement. And at the time, they didn't see the need to bring any criminal charges. But now, all of a sudden, why now? What's different now? Why do they think? Did someone mess up and not follow up on the case adequately, or does she need money and she's making this up and suing 2 years later? I don't know. That's the question, and you have to ask these questions because how many of these incidents have we had? And I'm not apologizing for this, the women lied. UVA, Duke Lacrosse, oh my gosh. Every woman wants to be Lindsay Clancy now. It's crazy. So I don't know. They had texts, and the texts are pretty bad, I will say. Because it's like locker room talk. It's not appropriate for ladies. But apparently one guy was like, oh, I'm sorry for how things went down last night, which is way different from sorry you got raped or anything. I mean, that doesn't, not really indicative of anything. She said that nothing was illegal, and she wrote this in a text that none of what they did was illegal and that she liked being with them. That's what she said. And then she even suggested that they get together and smoke dope again. But she added, but quote, this is a quote, but like leave out the extra 5 billion men in ketamine. So what? I don't think that these texts are convicting of anything, right? And also what they indicate is something highly different from what she's saying now. So that's the thing here. She, in the initial statement, said that it was consensual and that she agreed. And then later on, now she's saying, well, she didn't agree to it. So she was okay with it and she's not okay with it? I mean, it doesn't understand. I don't understand. And she was like, I was super drunk when I got there. She was like, but I was pretty okay with all of this. What in the world? What she is suggesting, none of what she is suggesting was involuntary is clear. And I can't believe I'm playing this audio, but I'm going to play this audio. This is Sunny Hostin on The View, who is the sex crimes prosecutor. And she's talking about the Cornell 7. I need you to listen to this. This is crazy.
5: I actually have the statement that Jane Doe wrote at that time. And
8: just give it to us in a sentence. We don't have a lot of time.
5: It's several pages long.
8: I know, but
5: it's 9 pages long. And I will say that under current New York State law, voluntary intoxication or drug use, and she voluntarily drank a lot. She voluntarily snorted ketamine off of one of the boys' body parts.
9: Even though she was highly intoxicated,
5: yes,
9: when she arrived,
5: yes,
9: at the frat house.
5: She was highly intoxicated, but had made plans to meet one of the young men. She allowed other boys and consented to other boys snorting ketamine off of her body. And under New York law, voluntary intoxication or drug use that merely impairs judgment does not legally constitute an inability to consent to sexual activity. Right? So that means if you voluntarily ingest drugs, you voluntarily take alcohol, you can agree to have threesomes, which in her statement, she agreed to have two separate threesomes. One boy did walk in. One young man did walk in and say, "Everybody out." So there was one person that did that. And according to her statement, three of the young men did not touch her. And so I say all that to say the pictures of these young men who have not been charged, not been adjudicated, are being plastered all over the internet. I think people are reporting this story inaccurately. I think they're reporting it unfairly. And while this is something that we have to take very seriously, there is no way, according to her statement in 2024, that any prosecutor would have brought.
8: Yeah, but she was intoxicated. How did she
5: even... Under New York law, again, under New York law, voluntary intoxication, if you voluntarily drink 10 beers,
8: yeah,
5: and you voluntarily ingest ketamine, but that intoxication...
8: That doesn't have anything to do with the fact that the guys attacked her, whether she's drunk or not.
0: They did not attack her. I can't even handle that. I cannot believe I'm saying this. Sunny Hostin is correct. Oh, my gosh. I'm making sure pigs aren't flying right now because I don't even know what's happening. That is probably the best analysis she's ever given in her life. And and that's the thing. The presence of a lawsuit is not indicative of guilt. And kudos to the young man who walked in and was like, "Everybody get out of here. This is ridiculous. Stop it." Good for him. But can we stop excusing the irresponsible behavior of young women? You're not a lady if you're going out and getting plastered and then you're walking around and soliciting sex. And that's in her own words, in texts all night, that there's evidence of that. So you cannot go out and get completely plastered and then expect everyone to be your nanny. I am so tired of these competing narratives with women. Women are strong and we're empowered and we can do whatever. But also, oh my gosh, if women have a sip of Zima, then we are just completely, grown ass women take accountability for their behavior and they don't go off into bars and get plastered and they don't walk to frat houses seeking sex. That is not what actual responsible, empowered ladies do. That is what drunk skanks do. And I'll say it if the men can't. That is not the behavior of a responsible young lady. That's the behavior of a drunk skank. Now, you can be a drunk skank, and it doesn't invite, for the people who want to edit my comments right after that, you can be a drunk skank, and that's not an invitation to rape. But her own words don't indicate that that's what was going on, and that's what Hostin's talking about. She's voluntarily drinking. She's voluntarily smoking dope. She's voluntarily snorting ketamine, which I don't even quite know what that is. And she's literally soliciting sex, according to everything that's been reported about her texts, the screenshots of her own texts. And she's accusing seven men when apparently only four had anything to do with her physically. And what she said then in 24 is very different from what she's saying now. That's the other thing. Yes, you should absolutely be aware and be wary of rushing to mob justice in these kind of incidents, particularly when so many of them have been false. It is 2026. Raise your daughters better. Raise your sons better. We've got a lot more on the way as we move. 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
14: Fox News, I'm Tom Rigotti. The Supreme Court rules the execution of Krista Pike in Tennessee can proceed, ending an appeals court stay. Fox's Gronald Scott reports.
15: When the sentence is carried out, Pike will be the first woman executed in Tennessee in at least two centuries. She has not denied at any point that she committed the murder when she was 18 years old. Pike was convicted in 1996 for fatally stabbing 19-year-old Colleen Slemmer more than a year earlier.
14: After a lot of public backlash, the Trump administration administration is considering cutting the scope of a planned border project through the Big Bend National Park in Texas. Fox's Joel Nadeau.
16: The Border Patrol already backed off plans to build a 30-foot-tall wall through the park. Now they're saying they're actively considering adjustments to minimize potential impacts.
14: Environmentalists, Native Americans, and businesses have expressed opposition to the wall. 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
17: 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Singer Johnny Mathis was born on this day, and Babe Ruth hit his record-setting 60th home run of the season on this day in 1927. 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That's the Old Farmer's Almanac Radio Report. 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
6: Hot and humid through the end of the work week, and then increasing rain chances and a cool down this weekend. There could be some heavy rain this weekend across the area. Keeping an eye on that. A mainly clear sky overnight, a low of 63. Sunshine on Thursday, high of 92. Clear Thursday night, your low 67. And a few pop-up storms look likely Friday in the afternoon, a high of 92. Rain and storms are likely this weekend. Could be some heavy downpours. Highs mid-80s Saturday. I'm meteorologist Mark Thibodeau from the Weather Channel.
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19: It's his life mission to make bad decisions. It's time for Florida Man.
0: Well, here's the story of stories. A Florida teenager was trying to, again, people trying to create content for social media. It's so crazy. A Florida teenager was creating content for TikTok and by getting a haircut in the middle of a road. And shocker, because there's traffic, where does traffic live?
20: In the road.
0: And the teen got injured because a pickup hit him. He was trying to go viral as a substitute for his mom and dad's love by getting a haircut in the middle of a busy road and was literally hit by a pickup truck. And it was late at night, and he was sitting in the middle of the road without lights, doing a viral whatever that, I can't even imagine. He's 18 years old. He and a 19-year-old and a 20-year-old literally sat in the road of outside of a shopping plaza, and they were making a video about getting his haircut. And cars trying to, I guess, get around him collided, and it was at 8 o'clock at night. And he was rushed to the hospital, and he's in serious condition. Is that going to be content for you? Is that going to go viral on TikTok? Where are the parents at? You have an 18-year-old. You know that 18-year-old's not on his own yet. I mean, if he's doing stuff like this, I can't even, wow, just insane. So, yeah. And then, of course, the guy talks like Pauly Shore. He said, this is literally the guy, what he said, the friend. We were chilling right there, and I was giving my boy a haircut. And next thing you know, man, I'm on the ground, and we're like pancakes and flapjacks, man, flying. It's Pauly Shore. It's Encino Man, buddy. It's exactly what it is. Wheeze the juice, man. I'm telling you, that's where it is at. Oh, my gosh. A man was seen walking his raccoon on a beach with a leash. Florida man, pet raccoon. I mean, yeah, it's
20: The woman who took the video thought she was seeing something at first, and she zoomed in on her phone because she was like, that man does not have a raccoon on a leash. She zoomed in on her phone. And yes, in fact, the man did have a raccoon on a leash on a beach, and he also had a black dog, and they were friends, and they were just like chilling, walking, doing their thing. I know, pretty crazy. Stick with us. We got a lot more in store. Third hour.

0: sued over a hacking incident.
1: A California nonprofit is suing OpenAI, attempting to hold OpenAI legally responsible for the actions of its agents. An OpenAI agent breached another tech company, Hugging Face, over the summer. Wired says the group legal advocate

0: specifically California's Comprehensive Computer Data Access and Fraud Act. The suit doesn't seek financial damages. Instead, it asks the court for relief so OpenAI would be barred from developing AI agents that can autonomously hack other entities. Janico Sola, Fox News.
1: Inflation slowed a bit last month as Americans ramped up their spending. The Commerce Department says consumer prices rose 3.4% in August compared with a year earlier, below the 3.7% economists had forecast. Excluding the volatile energy and food categories, inflation also came in lower than expectations, rising 3% in August from a year ago. I'm Lee Silicera. This is Fox News.
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4: Hot weather ahead the rest of the week, then rain chances go up this weekend, and as that occurs, it begins to cool down by Sunday with highs back in the 70s by then. Clear overnight, your low 58, sunny and fairly hot Wednesday, Thursday, highs in the low 90s. Some widely scattered showers Friday, hot and humid, highs in the low 90s. This weekend, a good chance of rain and thunder Saturday, a high of 88. Sunday, showers and storms, high only 79. I'm meteorologist Mark Thibodeau from the Weather Channel.
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5: Art, it's not a skill. 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
5: Welcome back to the program. We're at the top of this third hour with you. And if you missed anything, you can go download the podcast. You can also find us over at Substack, Chapter and Verse. I'm going to have a couple of pieces coming out this week, including we were talking about this Cornell rape investigation. The New York Times has covered it. Other outlets have covered it as well. And I was telling Kane, because we were discussing it before, Florida Man, you know, it involved this woman. It sounds very similar to UVA, but it involved a woman who in 24 said she was raped by seven men. This was after she was at her sorority, drinking at her sorority. She went to a sorority event at a bar, was drinking. And then according to the texts that were released, I mean, it seems like she was propositioning herself to this frat where she went, drank more, smoked pot, snorted ketamine, and then by her own words had consensual relations with four, not seven. I don't know why it's Cornell seven, because apparently three of them never actually touched her. One individual, one young man, came into the room and was like, everybody get out. This is insane. And now, 2 years later, they're filing charges, or she had filed suit, not charges, rather. And at the time they investigated it, and because of the consensualness and all of that, they didn't do anything. And now it seems like, I don't know, is she wanting a payout? Because it seems like she's changing her story. I'm sorry, but I don't believe it. Actually, I'm not sorry. I just don't believe it. I think that she got drunk and had regretful sex, and she's trying to now claim it's rape as a way to save her reputation. That's what it seems like. And, you know, as I have a piece coming out, and I talked about this. Yeah, it does. Kane says it smells like a lawyer talked her into this, and I actually agree with that. But can I just ask, what sort of behavior do you expect after getting, you know, blank-faced and stoned high, and you offer yourself up as the campus skank in a text? Like, that's because that's, they were apparently all talking about it in text. That's why we have these texts. I mean, it's definitely not going to attract godly, chivalrous young men who will want absolutely nothing to do with that landmine. Right? Like the one young man who came in and was like, oh my gosh, everybody get out of here. No. And was not having it. What do you think, what kind of behavior do you think that's going to elicit? Right? And for young men, what kind of women do you think are, what do you think a woman's going to do? She shows up drunk, consensual or not, a woman who is offering herself up as a campus skank after doping and drinking. You honestly believe, you honestly have faith in that woman not to change her story after this? You real? I've told my kids, if you at campus events or at anything, never, ever, ever

0: take a drunk girl home. You cannot be nice. You can't afford to be, because in a society that immediately believes the woman, because we preach empowerment for women while also excusing them of the same accountability we demand of men. I told my sons, I'm like, absolutely not. One of my sons at college, there was a girl who tried to get in a car with him. She wanted him to take her home, and she had been, and he was at a restaurant. She kind of knew some of his friends, and he was like, no, locked his door and was like, no, not doing it. And my son's female friends were like, that's right. Like, you can't trust chicks like this. What kind of behavior do you think you're, and men, you're just setting yourselves up for damage. If you are with a woman that acts like this, you better believe that woman's going to stab you in the back. What are you doing? What kind of behavior do you think you're going to get from a woman who's drunk, smoking dope, and offering herself up like that? That's what gets me. But no, their names are all out there. Her name isn't. I think for the simple fact that her story changed, her name should be out there. I don't believe her. I don't believe her. And you could sit here and say all day long, Dana, no, I don't. Because you know what? I've seen too many of these things. Duke Lacrosse, UVA, there have been so many of these situations. I am not having young men be the target of a character assassination campaign again. Yes, they should have known better. They wouldn't be in this mess if they had turned down the drunk harlot. And you can sit here and take issue with how I'm describing her, but it is accurate. And maybe if we described skanky behavior as skanky behavior, maybe women would be too embarrassed to behave that way and use at least the embarrassment as a substitute for some shred of morality that they clearly don't have. So tired of it. Maybe it's because I'm a mom of boys. But I also know how women are, because I am one. I know how women are. So no, absolutely not. And we're going to be going through this again. You change your story 2 years later because you want a payout, and now they're going to try to ruin these men's lives. These men are now graduating school, and they're trying to start out in the world, and they're going to be completely targeted. I mean, who knows? I hope that they're going to have to go through the whole process. And when it's discovered, because unless you come out with some pretty damning brand new evidence, which does not exist from what I see, I would think that that would have been the damning evidence that would have come out in 24 or mentioned in the lawsuit at all. There's not going to be some kind of October surprise with it. It's all out there. Unless something brand new that nobody thought of comes to light, I don't see how this sticks. But it's going to stick to their names because they're going to have been accused. I think that people who make this, you can't, and you're going to litigate as a way to save your reputation. Here's a newsflash. Maybe protect your reputation by not drinking and drugging and whoring. Very simple. Very simple. And yeah, I can say that easily. So can a lot of other women in the United States that don't behave that way. Just saying. So, and men, demand better for yourselves. Don't sit here and have a Denny's all night buffet, because that's what it's the equivalent of. Demand better for yourselves, for crying out loud. You know, I mean, heaven forbid, you know, you end up with a landmine like this, and now what? You have a sexual assault suit 2 years later? Or what happens if you end up getting a VD? Or what happens if you, what's the other one that they were trying to give everybody the vaxes for? Like, 15 years ago, the Gardasil. What happens if you get that HPV from sleeping around and you give it to the mother of your children and it dramatically alters her health because you had a one-night stand with a Denny's all-you-can-eat buffet level of female? You know, think. It's ridiculous. So I don't know. No, I'm just so done. Aren't you guys all done hearing about these accusations against dudes? I mean, I feel like we've, just in the span of a week, we've already gone back 15 years in society. We got hijackings again, and we've got more of these type of accusations again. Oh, and I'm sure people are going to get mad what I said, and I don't care. I really don't care. Stop acting like a skank. Both of y'all. All of y'all. It's very easy. Practice a little bit of self-discipline. Goodness. I don't know. I just, it's sad. It's sad all around. Now, we've got some other stuff we have to discuss. Did you guys hear they're coming after BB guns? Yeah, I'm not even kidding. The Daisy Bee, you know, the Daisy BB gun people follow me. I follow them.
1: Yeah?
0: Yeah, they follow me. Yeah, they're, I can't even believe I'm saying this. So apparently, they're going after the BB guns. I saw this, let me pull this post up. I saw this tweet from the Daisy BB people. Now, I mean, we all know what BB guns are, right? We all know what this, we all know what BB guns are. We also know that this is not the first time that the anti-gun people have tried to go after BB guns. They've tried this before. This is like the funniest thing I've ever seen. So Daisy BB gun tweeted, quote, they were talking about the post about, so it's the Giffords and the March for Our Lives. They're endorsing this law called Garrett's Law, which intends to amend the Federal Gun Control Act to add, quote, high-powered air guns and BB guns. It would include guns like the Daisy 880. Their goal is to eventually include all air guns. They're going to treat them as, quote, high velocity. It was introduced on September 24th in the House, so I think it's in committee. So, the, yeah. And they said that it adds that all, let me add, all air guns that produce 800 or more feet per second velocities, pellets over 25 caliber, this is 177 caliber, there's, et cetera. There, I, this is the dumbest thing. So, this Garrett's Law, this was introduced by Kevin Mullen out in California. And they want to reclassify literal air guns as firearms under the Gun Control Act. So they want to expand gun control. This is expanding gun control. They say, they go, it's high velocity air guns. You would have to get a background check to get any of this stuff. So you have the Giffords, the March for Our Lives people, et cetera, that, I mean, this is, you're reclassifying air guns doesn't do anything. It doesn't do anything. That's not, I mean, that's not at all what this is. And I don't know. I mean, this is.
2: I've been shot several times by these high velocity weapons.
0: You're here standing.
2: I'm,
0: I mean,
2: right here talking about it.
0: They're, do they, because they're like, they're super lethal. Everything's lethal.
1: What?
0: These are super lethal, though. A lot of people teach, like, marksmanship 101 with these and gun safety with it. I mean, and it's, you know, you can, it's just a little, you know, plinking fun. That's all it is. It's, I, but, you know, I don't know.
3: But they're gun-shaped.
0: Oh my gosh. And by the way, there are there's a bill similar to this in New York's assembly and their legislature that is very, it's very similar to this. So this is the federal approach to it. I can't. I mean, they're like, well, there's a regulatory gap. There's a loophole. There's always a loophole. There's not a loophole. You have criminal acts and non-criminal acts. It's very, very simple, right? It's very simple. And I know we're running out of time because we got headlines coming up, and I'm going to talk more about this. But this, and it was because someone was misusing something, and now everybody has to be banned. They have to be banned for everyone, is the story. We're going to tell you more about this, including some of the specs. We got headlines on the way as well as we move. The folks who make the program possible, it's our friends at Preborn. They're out there saving lives, thousands of them, in fact, and they do it with a simple ultrasound that costs $28. Imagine saving a whole life for just $28. When a woman faces an unexpected pregnancy, fear and uncertainty is part of it, and she's got the whole world telling her she can't do it and that abortion's easier. This is why organizations like Preborn matter. They offer emotional, practical, and faith-based support that's focused on compassion, and they're out there saving lives. And they work with men and women because, you know, it's not just moms that are experiencing this, dads as well. And an ultrasound's a super powerful moment because when women, and they've done studies on this, when women are contemplating having an abortion, when they have an ultrasound and meet their baby, that baby's chance at life doubles. And Preborn proves that because they've saved thousands of lives a year. And it all starts with one ultrasound that's literally only $28. That is the, I mean, I hate to say it, but that's the cheapest amount to save a life. $28 is so easy, anybody can do it. $140 could save even more. Imagine, you could save up to, have up to five ultrasounds, save five lives for $140. But Preborn gives these mothers someone to turn to. 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
4: Fox News, I'm Ted Lindner. A co-pilot stabs the captain on a flight from the UAE to Israel before passengers stormed the cockpit and stabilized the jet that had plunged 16,000 feet in a minute.
5: Israeli Prime Minister Benjamin Netanyahu saying not only was the attacker trying to deliberately sabotage the plane's systems, but he thinks he was attempting to crash the plane.
4: Fox's Jet Paul. The jet made an emergency landing in Saudi Arabia where the Saudis arrested the co-pilot. And the last U.S. troops left Iraq today. Fox's Jennifer Griffin.
6: The U.S. withdrew its troops from Iraq in 2011, only to have to return 3 years later to fight ISIS. President Trump praised the withdrawal, but former U.S. military commanders who fought in Iraq worry it is a reward to Iran, whose Shia militias have attacked U.S. forces 600 times.
4: The conflict in Iraq began back in March 2003, 18 months after the 9/11 attacks. 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
7: 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Yesterday, the FBI gave us a glimpse of what today's scam operations really are. 2 weeks ago, they raided a 200-acre scam compound operating out of Cambodia. Trafficked slaves. Yes, slaves is the correct word here. They were being forced to work out of 28 buildings, aiming their criminal operation directly at retired Americans. Computers were seized. People were rescued. This is the FBI's new Operation Level Up, where we no longer treat each theft as an isolated case. 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We seize their assets on the spot and try to return all the money back to the victims. 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You think it takes a web guy, a designer, and a month of your life. You're right. It used to, but not anymore. 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
11: And now, all of the news you would probably miss. It's time for Dana's Quick Five.
0: The night sky is getting 10% brighter every single year. So apparently, per The Guardian, the story, we're forgetting what darkness is like. Some of us are, but some of us revel in the darkness, the gothiness of all the spooky season. So they say that, by the way, the story that The Guardian wrote, it's from someone who does not know how to write a balanced story. They buried the lead 8 graphs into the down the thing, where they said, well, we have to preserve the darkness. And that means rules and enforcement around the warmth of lights, et cetera, et cetera, et cetera. Apparently Flagstaff, they have limitations on outdoor lighting, all of this stuff. I feel like there's still some places you can go to see the night sky. But, yeah, I mean, more people, more, yeah, I mean, that's kind of how that works. I need to immediately look at this. Retro video games could be worth hundreds or even thousands. If they're in their original boxes and they have the manuals. So, apparently, Play Casino did this analysis where they looked at games for, like, GameCube, Sega Genesis, Nintendo, NES, Super Nintendo, Nintendo 64, Game Boy, all of that. Earthbound for the Super Nintendo, top the list. If you have a complete copy of Earthbound, the game, the original box, and the manual, guess how much you can get for that? Over $2,500.
1: What?
0: For Earthbound. If you've got the game itself, the box, and the manual, the cartridge all by itself is about $400.
1: Wow.
0: I really need to go and look at my mom's basement. I'm not even kidding you. I need to go look at my mom's basement. She's not going to want to know what to look for. I'll be like, Ma, look what you got. What do you got in your basement? She's going to send me like a Facebook video. I don't know. But that's actually pretty crazy. Let's see. Every household in this rural town will receive $10,000 if a data center is built nearby. Oh, it's Hazel Township, Pennsylvania. The developer's like, I will give you $10,000 to every single family in town. That's it. And they have 1,300 acres in the Pocono foothills. They're spending $10,000 on 4,500 households.
1: That sounds like a good deal.
0: I feel like the guy from Inglourious Basterds, where he's like, I'd take that deal. Would you take that deal? I'd take that deal. Yeah, he's Aldo the Apache. That's pretty, and apparently they're working with the town to really be thoughtful about how they build it, and it's out of the way. People, it's not going to add to their traffic. They have, like, their own, like, they're doing their own water, everything. So that's, like, a very thoughtful approach. And they're going to give everybody $10,000? Yeah, I think I'd take that deal. A video shows an Amazon delivery driver urinating all over a posh New York City apartment lobby. I don't really have problems with Amazon so much as USPS. I got to be real. They're a little crazier. But this guy legit, they said he walked back there like he has done it 100 times, like second nature. It's on Ring doorbell camera footage or doorbell footage. And he's in his uniform doing it. You know this guy is not going to be there much longer. That's disgusting. And it looks like he was peeing on a woman's pair of running shoes that she just kept outside. That's, why are people like this? Why are they like this? And Tennessee was set to execute, we're going to talk about this, the first woman in 200 years. She had a last-minute stay. It's the newest Lindsay Clancy. They are really trying to retcon this woman's history. We'll talk about this some more coming up. Stick with us. 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
12: ABC News, I'm Dave Packer. New York Governor Kathy Hochul says Cornell University has agreed to open an independent investigation into how the school handled what a former student alleges was a gang rape at a frat house in 2024.
13: Investigation of what exactly transpired in terms of the civil actions and what the role Cornell University played, what they did, what they didn't do.
12: That student filed a complaint, but no charges were brought, and she's now suing. Passengers on board a Fly Dubai flight to Tel Aviv sprang into action after the co-pilot allegedly stabbed the captain and put the plane into a nosedive, plunging the plane thousands of feet. Not waiting for fate, the passengers rushed the flight deck, subdued the co-pilot. A third pilot managed to safely land the plane in Saudi Arabia. Paramount Skydance and Warner Brothers Discovery have set a wedding date. The two media giants will officially become one mega company on October 6th. This is ABC News. President Trump says South Korea plans to invest $54 billion in a natural gas project in Alaska.
14: Thanks to the agreements my administration has secured with the Republic of Korea, they will invest up to $200 billion, that's the Korean government.
12: South Korea's funding of the pipeline, part of the broader trade agreement struck with the U.S. in 2025. The president made the announcement with Alaska Senator Dan Sullivan by his side. The Republicans locked in a tight re-election race against Democrat Mary Pattola. California Governor Gavin Newsom has signed a series of bills into law aimed at protecting workers from the threats of artificial intelligence, including potential job loss and workplace surveillance. Carnegie Mellon University says hedge fund CEO Ken Griffin is donating $3 billion. They say most of the money will be used to start a new campus in Miami that'll focus on societal challenges. Some of the rest of the money will go to the Pittsburgh campus's computer science program. Dave Packer, ABC News.
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20: This is a Bloomberg Money Minute. Wall Street ending the day mixed with the Dow losing 444 points or 0.9%. The S&P 500 fell 19 points or 0.25%, while the Nasdaq gained 64 points or 0.25%. Eli Lilly says a new drug combination helped people with diabetes lose as much as 23% of their weight, suggesting it has the potential to be the drug maker's strongest obesity shot to date. Patients on the highest dose lost on average 54 pounds, with up to 3/4 of people achieving normal blood sugar levels. Lilly shares, though, ended the day down 2.33%. BMW is planning to use AI to help eliminate 20% of management roles by the middle of next year as part of an agreed buyout plan designed to slash costs and boost profitability. The cuts will include about 100 high-level jobs from its roughly 65 senior vice presidents and 400 senior positions below them. Back in June, BMW stunned investors with a profit warning saying margins can slip to as low as 1% this year. Dan Schwartzman, Bloomberg Radio.
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21: Hot and humid through the end of the work week, and then increasing rain chances and a cool down this weekend. There could be some heavy rain this weekend across the area, keeping an eye on that. A mainly clear sky overnight, a low of 63. Sunshine on Thursday, high of 92. Clear Thursday night, your low 67. And a few pop-up storms look likely Friday in the afternoon, a high of 92. Rain and storms are likely this weekend. Could be some heavy downpours, highs mid-80s Saturday. I'm meteorologist Mark Thibodeau from the Weather Channel.
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0: Welcome back to the program. Dana Lash with you. And like I said, if you missed anything previously, what you can do is download the podcast. All kinds of good stuff that you'll, you know, catch up on if you missed it. I want to talk about this case because this is in Tennessee. There's a death row inmate, and she was, what was she, like the first woman in like 200 years that was going to be put to death for a horrific murder that she carried out in the 90s. And it was halted. This morning it came out that it was halted. They stopped it 1 hour before she was scheduled to be executed. Was it going to be electric chair?
23: That's a good question.
0: I feel like it should be dragging by truck, but, you know, that's me. This case is awful. So this was like in the 90s, and this woman was 18 at the time. It was in 1995. I was in high school. It was in 1995, and she was convicted and sentenced to death for the torture and murder of this other 19-year-old woman named Colleen Slemmer. And Colleen Slemmer's mother wants the execution to go forward. So how it happened is, this woman, whose name is Krista Pike, was jealous of Colleen Slemmer because Krista Pike thought that Colleen Slemmer was after her boyfriend. And Tadrell Shipp was her boyfriend, 17 years old. And so they were at a Job Corps training campus, and I guess there had been a lot of, you know, acrimony and, you know, drama and all this stuff. And Slemmer was accused, Pike accused her of, like, I guess, trying to steal her boyfriend. And so then she pretended to make up with her. And she, as like a peace offering, said, well, why don't you come and meet us into the woods? They wanted to offer her some marijuana as a peace offering. And Krista Pike was there with Tadrell Shipp and then their friend, Shadola Peterson. And then when Slemmer arrived, she was attacked by Pike and Shipp. And then Shadola Peterson was the lookout, right, to warn them if anybody was coming. They tortured her. They carved a pentagram into her chest while she was alive. They beat her. They tortured her. They taunted her. They slashed at her arms, her neck, her throat, everything. And Pike finally took a large chunk of asphalt and smashed her skull in. Kept a piece of her skull. The crime scene photos are horrific. They ripped her shirt off, and they left her like on a muddy hillside. You know, her brain smashed in. And by the way, Pike kept a piece of Slimmer's skull as a trophy. Bragged about it. Kept it. Yeah. So she, not only did she keep it, she went around school while they were investigating Slimmer's murder and was bragging to everyone at school, holding up the piece of skull. Within 36 hours, they had arrested them. And it showed that they all signed out of the training camp, the Job Corps training camp, Pike, Ship, Peterson, and Slimmer, and then only three returned. When detectives arrested Krista Pike, they found Slimmer's skull piece in her pocket. She kept it as a trophy and showed everybody. She waived her Miranda rights, and she was like, no, we were just, she confessed that she participated. She said, we were just trying to scare her, and it got out of control. Like the cops were going to go, okay, Krista Pike, you can walk free now. And the mother, Colleen Slimmer's mother, was desperately asking them to, she wanted the piece of her daughter's skull back so she could have a proper burial. State had it forever in their possession, and they were awaiting her execution. She was convicted. During the trial, they tried her as an adult. Peterson ended up becoming a witness for the prosecution, and she pled guilty. She got probation because she pled guilty to being an accessory after the fact, and then she cooperated with the prosecution. So the boyfriend, Federal Ship, got life in prison, and then Krista Pike was sentenced to death by electrocution. So she's been in prison for, 25-something years now. She was found guilty on the counts, the conspiracy charge, the murder charge, all of that. Without life in, he got, the jury could, Ship was found guilty on both counts. The jury ended up convicting him to life in prison without parole, so no possibility of parole. Ship was repeatedly denied parole, Ship was denied parole in October. He's still incarcerated. Pike, apparently, even according to reports, that even apparently attacked a guard during jail, tried to escape from jail at one point. Doesn't sound like she ever changed. And they now what they're trying to do is you have all of these people that intervene in these cases. And they said, well, she had such a tough life, you know. The murderer, Krista Pike, she had such a tough life. Oh, my gosh. Can you believe it? She had such a tough life. When she's a teenager, she was raped and she was treated real mean, as though everyone's going to go, oh, well, that's OK. That's OK that she bashed in Colleen Slimmer's skull because Krista Pike had a tough life. That's all right. What is this Lindsay Clancy nonsense? I mean, that's ultimately, seriously, we're going to sit here and go, well, Pat, if you had trauma in your past, that justifies the murder that you commit later in the future. I mean, she literally, you know, she used when they were cutting her, Krista Slimmer, when Krista Pike was attacking Colleen Slimmer, they were slashing her with a meat cleaver and a box cutter, in addition to the asphalt chunk that she used to bash her skull in, and then dug the piece of her skull out of her brains that were all over the ground and carried it around. Really? Oh, but she had a tough life. That's okay. She tortured a teenage girl in the woods, carved her body with a box cutter, and kept a piece of her skull. And there are people who are like, wow, that's so mean. What is wrong with our society? You know, this evil thrives on the indulgence of the stupid, like this. So a federal appeals court halted it about an hour before it was set. You know, a lot of people have had, and the mom traveled from Florida, and then all of this stuff happened. This is just horrific. This is what restorative justice looks like. Restorative justice robs justice of the victim, and it exalts the murderer. That's exactly what it does. And so, you know, the victim didn't get a stay. The victim didn't get a halt. She was like, well, I was raped. I was molested once when I was younger. She apparently even reportedly drank out of, like used the part of the skull that she kept to, like, drink stuff with. That's one of the reports. Like, really messed up stuff. What? You know, there are a lot of people who face, who go through trauma, and they don't use that as justification to murder what they view as a romantic rival. So this is a miscarriage of justice that this woman is still breathing. It is insane that this is the way it is. I mean, she's been locked up. Taxpayers have been paying for her for how long now? 25 years. We're not going to show you any of the crime scene photos or even the skull after, because it's just really bad. But yeah, you've got a bunch of these, you know, whatever group of feminists that are trying to do for Krista Pike what they were doing for Lindsay Clancy. It's the same thing. And they were like, well, you know, Krista, she just had a hard life and she thought that Colleen was trying to steal her boyfriend. Oh, so that means it's okay to use a meat cleaver on people that you dislike. I mean, she literally would, she was having her meals and laughing with friends and she had a piece of this girl's skull in her pocket like a trophy. She was pulling it out and showing everyone and laughing. It's according to all the witness statements. The body, they tortured her and cut Colleen up so badly that the groundskeeper for the training corps that they were staying at thought it was an animal at first, thought it was a dead animal. And after viewing the crime scene photos, I can see why he thought that. Yes, I saw them. I can absolutely see. You had to know what you were looking at. They cut her to ribbons, literally. I'm trying not to be too disgusting, but I need people to understand how horribly evil this chick is. Horrific. I mean, it is wild. And here they, now it's delayed. She, by the way, she attacked a guard in trying to escape, and she apparently also tried to kill another inmate while she was imprisoned. Forgot to add that. But, you know, yeah, she even got another sentence for that. But sure, she's totally fine. She should be spared, right? Oh, but I don't even know if I believe the stuff that she says happened to her when she was younger. Some broads are just evil. This broad is evil. Colleen Slummer deserves justice, and Krista Pike needs to die for it. And that's how law and order works. She is too evil to live on this mortal coil. Well, and for everyone else's safety to be assured. I mean, Colleen Slummer was trying to get up and run, and they were cutting into her muscle. They were literally slicing into her back. She had a huge gaping. They took that cleaver and slashed her throat wide open like a Pez dispenser. Yeah, I'm being very specific with my language. You need to understand, this is what these dumb women are trying to defend. I can't even imagine. You want to know how you get vigilantism? That's how you get vigilantism. That's how. They said that the appeals court, they want to review whether her past trauma was fully considered at the time of her sentencing. They're just trying to see whether or not that was, she, when she, the second time she tried to kill, well, the, she tried to kill someone else a second time. And that was in August of 2001. She attacked an inmate named Patricia Jones. She took her shoelaces and wrapped it around her throat and tried to kill her by strangling her to death. She was found guilty of attempted first degree murder, and she got another 25-year sentence. She's going to be in jail for life. She won't stop killing people. She is an evil demon. Why are taxpayers required to keep paying for her? She's eating well in prison, that's for sure. So why? How are we a functional, evolved society when we indulge this stuff with restorative justice? I mean, it's a rhetorical question because we're not. It is unfortunate justice was denied here. And it's going to continue to be denied until it's fulfilled and this woman is shuffled off this mortal coil. Because she is too evil and too dangerous to coexist with anybody. And for all the people who are like, like all the people who were trying to defend Lindsey Clancy, then let her babysit your children. Stay the night at Krista Pike's. See how well that goes for you. I feel like you should be forced to do that if you're going to say something so monumentally stupid. So this is unfortunate. We'll see what happens with this case, but this is sad. I feel so bad for the Slummer family. This is horrible. We have more on the way as we move our partners that bring you the program. 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
24: Fox News, I'm Ted Lindner. A co-pilot stabs the captain on a flight from the UAE to Israel before passengers stormed the cockpit and stabilized the jet that had plunged 16,000 feet in a minute.
25: Israeli Prime Minister Benjamin Netanyahu saying not only was the attacker trying to deliberately sabotage the plane's systems, but he thinks he was attempting to crash the plane.
24: Fox's Jet Palm. The jet made an emergency landing in Saudi Arabia where the Saudis arrested the co-pilot. And the last U.S. troops left Iraq today. Fox's Jennifer Griffin.
26: The U.S. withdrew its troops from Iraq in 2011, only to have to return 3 years later to fight ISIS. President Trump praised the withdrawal, but former U.S. military commanders who fought in Iraq worry it is a reward to Iran, whose Shia militias have attacked U.S. forces 600 times.
24: The conflict in Iraq began back in March of 2003, 18 months after the 9/11 attacks. 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
1: 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Singer Johnny Mathis was born on this day, and Babe Ruth had his record-setting 60th home run of the season on this day in 1927. 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
11: Hot weather ahead the rest of the week, then rain chances go up this weekend, and as that occurs, it begins to cool down by Sunday, with highs back in the 70s by then. Clear overnight, your low 58, sunny and fairly hot Wednesday, Thursday, highs in the low 90s. Some widely scattered showers Friday, hot and humid, highs in the low 90s. This weekend, a good chance of rain and thunder Saturday, a high of 88. Sunday, showers and storms, high only 79. I'm meteorologist Mark Thibodeau from the Weather Channel.
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0: So the detail, and I wanted to make sure that there was more reporting on this, because we were talking about how the terror attack with the Fly Dubai flight, it was Fly Dubai FZ-1073, how the co-pilot, who was Omani, attacked the Indian pilot, and they were on their way to Tel Aviv, and then they had dropped, what was it, like 1,400 feet in not even full 60 seconds. And he was stabbed, what, 8 times? But even after he had been stabbed, like throughout all of this, while this attack on him was happening and he was trying to fight off this terrorist and maintain control of the plane, he was able to manually release the lock on the cockpit door before he totally collapsed. And that allowed the crew to get in. Had he not done that, that plane would have been downed. Because you can't, from what I understand, it's like almost impossible to break through those cockpit doors, especially in that amount of time, because it was starting to plummet so badly, so precipitously that I don't know how that would have worked, and maybe more details will come out, I don't know. But what we do know, and they did confirm it, and Reuters reported this confirmation, that the pilot that was stabbed was able to manually release the lock on that cockpit door. And that's how they were able to get in. And his name is Captain Smit Makar. And obviously now he's hospitalized. He's some serious stab wounds. And, I mean, he's just, you know, covered in blood. And the citizens, the Israelis that were on the plane, because, and I point out, this was more than just Israelis on this plane. I don't think people realize how many, it's not just, you know, Jews and Arabs that travel over in the Middle East, guys. I mean, yeah, it might be predominantly mostly Arabs and then some Jews, depending on where they're going. But it's not there. There were a lot of people on that flight. And if that's an international flight and you have pilots from different airlines, I know people who fly United Arab Emirates. They fly Emirates. They fly Dubai. I know people who fly this. Can you imagine that? How are you going to, if you're flying to Greece, how are you going to know about your pilot? This is wild. All right, we have today in stupidity, Kane.
1: Well, it has to do with this. It's the way the media covered this. We saw all the print media that was just talking about this being an altercation in the cockpit, really downplaying it. Well, CNN needed to downplay it even more, I guess. Listen to this.
12: Sources have been very clear in saying this was an altercation, a violent incident between pilots, then prompted an emergency signal. I want to take you through the timeline here.
1: Between pilots.
0: An incident. To Kane's point, I want to make it clear, these people, these media outlets, were not just saying that for like initial reporting. I literally have screenshots of them saying it as recently as an hour ago. So let's make that real clear. That does it for us today, folks. We will be back with you tomorrow. Have a great rest of your night.
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32: Fortunately, a safe landing. I'm Chris DeMeo, Fox News. High drama thousands of feet in the air as a stabbing occurs in the cockpit of a flight from Dubai to Israel.
25: Fly Dubai tonight. The airline involved here has confirmed it has now suspended all flights to and from Israel as the investigation continues. Authorities, meanwhile, trying to figure out not only why this pilot decided to attack the captain of this plane, but also what were the intentions behind it. But obviously a very emotional day for many of the people who were on board. Some even saying at one point they thought they were going to lose their lives. Crowds tonight showing up to Ben-Gurion Airport to welcome everyone back to Israel, including Prime Minister Benjamin Netanyahu. He met with one passenger still covered in blood who was said to be one of the people who bravely rushed into the cockpit to help restore order.
32: That's Fox's Jeff Paul in Tel Aviv. War Secretary Pete Hegseth announcing further reductions in military leadership during his State of the Force address today.
33: During the speech at the Marine Corps base in Quantico, Virginia, Secretary Hegseth acknowledged the cuts made thus far.
34: The number crunchers say we've fired 10% of the generals and admirals across the force, and that number sounds about right.
33: And the cuts yet to be made.
34: We've also reduced the overall number of general officer slots by an additional 10%. So yes, 20% reduction across the board.
33: Hegseth called the move long overdue, and that moving forward,
34: every colonel who wants to be a general will have to pass and excel in a merit-based, performance-driven assessment.
33: The secretary said the Pentagon wants to only promote the top officers. Kevin Uretsky, Fox News.
32: Sources at the Pentagon confirming that hackers breached its personal database, exposing the sensitive personal information of about 3 million U.S. military and civilian personnel. 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
36: Temperatures being 30 degrees above average.
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32: World leaders gathering in Wisconsin today for the G20 summit focusing on global trade.
34: The U.S. Trade Representative Jamieson Greer, he took the other G20 ministers on a field trip, a tour to Rockwell Automation. The Rockwell Automation CEO says that his company will have more employees in 12 months than the 26,000 they have right now.
2: We are considered a bellwether for the manufacturing economy. We're seeing particular areas of strength in data center, of course, in warehouse automation and semiconductor, also in life sciences, so pharmaceutical.
34: Now the tour is designed to show the importance of manufacturing coming back to the United States.
32: That's Fox Business Network's Edward Lawrence in Milwaukee. President Trump celebrates Hispanic Heritage Month with a midterm pitch. Here's Fox's Jared Halpern.
3: President Trump praised the contributions of Hispanic Americans and touted his economic agenda during an event celebrating Hispanic Heritage Month.
4: Hispanic Americans have built incredible businesses, founded great churches, pioneered new industries, strengthened our communities, served our nation in uniform.
3: The president attracted a larger share of Hispanic support than previous Republicans and is counting on that support for Republicans down ballot in the midterms.
4: Even if you don't like somebody so much, it doesn't matter. It's a vote for good things. You know, it's hard to explain that.
3: Polling has shown Latino support for President Trump slipping in recent months. At the White House, Jared Halpern, Fox News.
32: Tennessee officials unable to carry out the execution of convicted murderer Krista Pike after she apparently was still awake after she didn't respond to two doses of one of the drugs. Pike would become the first woman executed in Tennessee in

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2: Hot and humid through the end of the work week, and then increasing rain chances and a cool down this weekend. There could be some heavy rain this weekend across the area, keeping an eye on that. A mainly clear sky overnight, a low of 63. Sunshine on Thursday, high of 92. Clear Thursday night, your low 67. And a few pop-up storms look likely Friday in the afternoon, a high of 92. Rain and storms are likely this weekend. Could be some heavy downpours, highs mid-80s Saturday. I'm meteorologist Mark Thibodeau from the Weather Channel.
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0: Jeremy's got somewhere between the paranormal and the abnormal as we enter our second hour of the show tonight with my guest from Ghost Adventures, the Good Witch of Hollywood, Patty Negri, author of the book Dollcraft, A Witch's Guide to Poppet Magic and Haunted Dolls. We've been talking about dolls a lot in particular on the program thus far. It's important to note that these dolls don't all play well together, do they?
1: No, they do not. Again, just like with any other living beings, if you have one haunted doll and you want to bring in another haunted doll, you better hope they get along. Because I've done, again, you don't want to piss them off, whether they're good or bad or somewhere in the middle. They have personalities. They're people. They're people. They're just dead people that's living in a doll, which sounds weird, but it's true. But they don't all get along. Even my Belle, I had a cute little chair. I have her upstairs in my living room because she looked really cute there. She hates it. She wants to be down sitting with me in my little office where she's seen on the video day and night, and she could be with all the action is. And I just could not be comfortable or settled until I put her exactly where she wants to be. You bring a doll into your house and you have other dolls, introduce them slowly. Again, almost just like you do a dog and a cat together. It's the same. It's living beings.
0: Get together and have tea?
1: Well, I do, in my book, talk about how to do a haunted doll tea party. just because, I mean, who doesn't want a good tea party? And if you're going to be in this goofy enough group to have a haunted doll, why not? People do like to show them off. And I've done a few really good ones. I'm getting ready. I want to do one coming up at the Lizzie Borden house, I think, and one at the Winchester Mystery House when we can arrange it. So why not bring your doll to tea? But make sure that they like who they're sitting next to, or they don't want them to stab you, right?
0: God, this is really... Yeah. So are there actual gatherings with haunted doll gatherings? People like travel with their dolls?
1: People travel with their dolls all the time. Again, I live in a very specialty world. I do a lot of these paracons, paranormal conventions, and people are walking around with their dolls just like it's their child, because it is in so many cases. It is a family member, like they're carrying their cute little dog or cat. People travel with their dolls. People show off their dolls. I just taught a class

0: last week, I don't know where I was, Scranton, New Jersey, I think, and I was teaching a doll class, and everybody there had brought their dolls for to introduce them. They're proud to meet. So, yeah.
1: People are worried about the AIs working together. What about the haunted dolls working together?
0: Exactly. What if they take over? Yeah. Though I'm not as afraid of haunted dolls as I am of AI. Though I love it, but they can't. If they move on themselves occasionally, but I don't think it's like Megan or anything. They're not gonna. I don't think that I'm gonna see an army of haunted dolls walking down the street. I hope.
1: We'll check back with you on that. So,
0: Yeah, check
1: what
0: back with
1: is,
0: me.
1: you also talk about poppets, and that's not the same as puppets. Explain the
0: No,
1: difference.
0: it is not the same. Puppet is, a doll you put your hand in or strings on and you play with a doll. A poppet is a doll created for a magical purpose. Like you might want love in your life and you create a little doll that's for love, to bring you love and what's by the herbs and the stones and things you put in it. You might want to make a money poppet. Everybody wants more money. It's sympathetic magic is what it's called, and it's going to viscerally, it's going to represent what it is you want. I have one that represents me, like I even said earlier. It wears a necklace I always wear. I'm not real artsy craftsy. I'm about as artsy as a drunken 6-year-old. So it doesn't look like me, but it has a necklace. On poppets, we do something called tag locking, and that is you put something personal in the doll, and it might be a clip of your hair or fingernails, all the stuff that scares people about witches. Ooh, fingernail clippings, hair pieces. But it connects it to you. I use little stones and crystals for the heart and something that, ooh, Fred always wears a yellow scarf. Put a yellow scarf on the doll. That's called tag locking. But literally, I have one that represents me. And I keep it in a safe place to help keep me safe. And if I fall down and just snub my knee, I might put a little band-aid on the knee of my doll, and it's going to represent me. It'll heal faster. Hard for somebody to believe who doesn't understand or believe in magic, but it works.
1: So this is a form of a doll, smaller than a typical, maybe the Raggedy Ann doll.
0: Yes, it actually, they usually look very much like a gingerbread cookie because they could be really simple, but you can make them out of anything. You can make them out of clay, you can make them out of cloth, you can make them out of wax. An example of a poppet, a Hollywood poppet, is Witches of Eastwick. Look back, the poppet of Jack Nicholson that Cher, Susan Sarandon, and that they made of Jack Nicholson. It was a wax poppet, and they pulled the leg off. His leg got all wiggity. I mean, they don't work that strong. That very much is Hollywood, but you can make them out of clay, wood, material. I make them usually out of material because you might want to keep them. You might be want something you want to burn for a spell. You might want to burn them. You might want to bury them. You might want to put them on a waterway. And I'm very environmentally conscious, so if I'm making one that I'm going to burn or bury or put into water bay, it's got to be completely organic, made out of, biodegradable paper or with stuff with biodegradable herbs with things. Because we got to take care of the planet, but they're super powerful. Because again, it's a tangible thing. You have it in your hot little hand. It works off the mind, body, spirit philosophy that everything works off of. In witchcraft, it's kind of creation, working, dispatch. But you've got this physical thing in your hand, and it's also magically charged.
1: And these have a long history in, say, magical and folk traditions.
0: Pretty much every country and every tradition has used them. In Asian communities, in Celtic, in Middle Eastern, everybody has dolls. Pharaohs were buried with dolls and little magical dolls that represented magical things and empowered things. Again, very different than haunted dolls. Poppets are created by you or somebody for a specific purpose. You put that energy into the doll by its color, by again, what you're putting into it, any herbs or oils, intent, your breath and your word, everything. Where a haunted doll, you're just getting an outside spirit coming in to visit you. There probably could be some weird kind of a hybrid that you invite in some spirit to do something. You know, that could be an endless conversation. But puppets are very, very different than haunted dolls. Though you can take a doll and make a puppet out of it. You could take a regular doll, maybe even a Barbie doll, maybe even a baby doll, make sigils on it and symbols and turn that into a puppet. But usually they look very different, more like people would think they look like a voodoo doll.
1: We're talking with Patty Negri. We'll take a break and come back with her, author of the book Dollcraft. I'm Jeremy Scott, somewhere between the paranormal and the

0: Into the paranormal.
1: Did you know that healthy arteries make a gas? Yes, actually three known gases. 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
5: With Patty Negri tonight. She is a witch. She's from Ghost Adventures. We've been talking with her about how you can make from scratch. And again, what would the purpose be with the poppets in particular?
6: Everything that you, the normal things that you want. Again, get a new job, a new lover, money, health. Your safety while traveling.
5: You would own this in hopes of bringing you good luck with all of that? Is that what I'm understanding?
6: Yeah, you would create this. Again, you could do a specific one. Okay, this is my money poppet, and this is my health poppet. Or, like I said, you could have one that represents you, yourself, to do whatever you want. I have that one. I've had it for probably 20 years, my one little very simple, you know, poppet of me. I make a lot of paper napkin poppets, again, for just in that moment. I need to send something up into the universe. I need this thing. I want this thing. Again, whatever that is, from make your headache go away to a job opportunity. They work.
5: One of the other classics would be like something made out of yarn or string.
6: Yes, yarn or string. One of the dolls on the cover of my magazine. They're made out of corn husks, dolls, strings. Again, all over the world in every which way and out of any kind of material. It's just designed with a purpose.
5: Okay, so if for a different purpose, you would make a different kind of poppet.
6: Yes, unless you had your one overall "this is me" puppet, you know, and that could be whatever that you keep and you put it on your altar, or you tuck it away under your bed or under your pillow. But otherwise, you would make a specific puppet for a specific thing. Yeah.
5: And then how would you care for something like this once you've created it?
6: Well, again, think about, I work with the elements, air and fire and water and earth. Is it something you want to send up into the heavens? Maybe you want to burn it. You want that fire energy, and then you want to see that smoke lifting it up to send it into the heavens. Maybe it's a passion spell. It's like, I want to burn this little baby up. Again, be very environmental. Do something that's non-toxic and won't hurt. Maybe a paper napkin and burn it up. Or maybe you want to plant something. I want to plant a career. I'm going to go to school. I'm going to go to grad school. Maybe you want to make one and plant it, just like you're planting a plant somewhere and bury it somewhere. Maybe it's something you want to get rid of, your sadness or illness. Like, same thing. You want to burn that up or bury it. I like with water. Water is attached to emotion. If you have, again, something environmental, you want to put it in the local river or waterway, into the ocean, to send it out to the water of life. Think about the attributes of air, which is thought and focus, earth, which is stability, or the fire, which is the passion, and work with it than that.
5: What do you think are some of the misperceptions people have on both puppets and these haunted dolls?
6: That they're all evil or they're negative in any way. Magic is magic. You make it positive or negative. Dolls are dolls. Again, they are neutral, or on a haunted doll, they're neutral, or they have a positive spirit or a negative spirit. They might have a grumpy spirit, which usually things, everybody, to me, mistakes as demonic. It's just, no, they're just grumpy. They were grumpy in life and they're grumpy in death. But so that you're taking on an outside spirit. So whether a positive spirit, negative, or I like the high vibration, low vibration. On a puppet, it's the intent that you put into it, whatever that is, for love, health, money, joy, travel. It's limitless.
5: Have you seen some extreme haunting cases because of one of these objects in the home?
6: I have seen, yes. I have seen, I do a lot of house clearings, and I go in there and clear the energy of the house. You know, I actually have a broom, because you can't clear a house with a broom, but a witch's broom is called a besom, and you don't sweep the dust, you sweep the energy out. Brooms see through the realm. We don't fly through the clouds, we fly through the realms. But I've had a few houses that had such dark stuff. Just getting rid of that one dark, clearing the house, getting the energy out of the house, and removing one dark object, a little doll, or it was a little statue doll, this one, it was just brought so much sadness and anger into the house. The house felt twice as big and twice as light, just getting rid of that and going through the house and clearing it. But again, illness, sadness, divorce, sick pets, sick children, it could be dark. Or you can bring joy and happiness and laughter. Laughter is the best medicine, really is. And if you have a funny, joyful spirit in a doll, or you have a happiness puppet, they can just bring happiness. Well, you want to walk in your house and feel good wherever you live.
5: So it might not be a bad idea for you to bring someone in to kind of bless the space?
6: Yes, I think you should always do that. And if you don't have to bring someone, you can do it yourself. My first book, Old World Magic for the Modern World, I have a simple do-it-yourself with things you have in your house, how to clear your house with the energy, because energy, everything is energy. We know that. Nothing's solid. Seventh grade science, you know, the desk we're sitting on is not solid, it's moving. Energy is energy. So when you want to clear something, you want to use air element to clear things, which might be a stick of incense. You want to use the earth, which might be a little salt. You want to use sound, if you don't have a bell or a chime, hitting pots and pans together. Just when you're clearing, everybody above the equator, go counterclockwise. If you're walking around your dining room table, getting rid of the argument, go counterclockwise. It's magic, but it's also magnetics. Your toilet knows the which right way to go. If you're in Australia, it's completely opposite. Because almost all and everything is in my... magic is attached. It's got a science back. They're just different wording. And then so clear it counterclockwise. Get rid of the sadness, anger, illness. And then you want to go clockwise and fill it up with what you do want. Maybe a sweet incense, ringing a sweet, I'm bringing in love. Stand in front of your front door. Only people invited with good intent may enter. What do you want in your front window? Ooh, what comes in your, inspiration, opportunity, love, health. What do you want in your bedroom? Great sleep, great sex. What do you want in your kids' room? Health, safety, nurturing. Room by room, everybody can clear their house. Yes, it's great to hire somebody to do it. I travel the world doing it, but everybody can do it themselves.
5: Right. And you should especially do it if you've been in a location where you're aware this activity has taken place, or you've experienced it yourself, or maybe you're bringing one of these objects home and you just, I guess, want to make sure everything's kosher.
6: Yes, always. And again, we should all do it regularly anyway. We have to dust. We have to do a vacuum energetically. It could be as simple as just ringing a little dinner bell through the house can change the energy. And especially, again, if you are opening up a portal of bringing a haunted doll in, especially because that's a spirit you don't have full control over. And speaking of that, you do, no matter who your doll is, you have to have boundaries and guidelines because, again, it is a living entity spirit that you don't have full control over.
5: So if your doll or there is some object in your residence that is inspirited, has one of these spirits in them, what should we assume, or what should we assume has happened with it?
6: If it's something that you brought in, do you mean like you wanted this new haunted doll, or just all of a sudden there's something in your house and it doesn't feel right?
5: Yeah, we'll actually pick that up when we come back with Patty Negri, because we're at the bottom of the hour break, and that was my bad for putting us in that position. So we'll hold and come back somewhere between the paranormal and the abnormal. I'm Jeremy Scott.

0: Considered by most, optimized curcumin is one of the few bioavailable and highly absorbable curcumin products on the market. Hi, I'm Dr. Mitch. Since most chronic diseases have inflammation, our optimized curcumin seems to be a perfect addition to any nutritional program. It makes sense to me that preventing or reducing inflammation is a key component to our overall health. The Mayo Clinic found that curcumin can decrease swelling and inflammation, has antioxidant properties, and research suggests that curcumin can prevent cancer, or at least slow the spread of cancer, and in many instances make chemotherapy more effective. It protects our healthy cells even from radiation. TotalWellness.com, where we help you to look good, feel good, and enjoy total wellness.
1: I'm Andrew Saul, Commissioner of Social Security. I'm here to warn you about telephone scammers pretending to be government employees.
2: ABC News, I'm Dave Packer. After the Supreme Court ruled Tennessee could go forward with the execution of Krista Pike, that execution was botched tonight. Witnesses say authorities gave her two rounds of lethal drugs, and when asked to leave the chamber, they said she was still breathing. Reporter Terry Gessner with ABC affiliate WKRN was one of those witnesses.
3: I will say I've witnessed, I believe, five executions in Tennessee. Nothing about today was normal, typical at all.
2: Passengers aboard a flight to Tel Aviv survived what Israeli officials said was an attempted terror attack. The plane's first officer allegedly stabbed the plane's captain and then put the plane in a nosedive. But passengers got to the flight deck, one of them putting the attacking co-pilot in a chokehold and stopping that rapid descent. The plane safely landed. The alleged attacker is in custody. Police in Manassas, Virginia, say a shooting at a United Rentals was an act of workplace violence that left two dead and one hospitalized. This is ABC News. An Orlando woman accused of firing a gun at the L.A. home of Rihanna has been indicted.
4: One day after a judge ruled 36-year-old Ivana Ortiz is mentally fit for trial, an indictment against her has been unsealed. She had previously been charged and pleaded not guilty to attempted murder and other charges. The indictment actually came in June, but only now is being unsealed. Getting an indictment allows prosecutors to skip holding a preliminary hearing, which would have been like a mini trial. Ortiz is accused of firing at the home and bullets hitting it while Rihanna and ASAP Rocky were in an Airstream camper on the property. Other family members were in the home. Nobody was injured. Alex Stone, ABC News, Los Angeles.
2: A bill aiming to permanently ban the sale of Chinese vehicles in the United States has stalled in the Senate. More Americans were taken out to the ball game this year. Major League Baseball says game attendance rose for the fourth straight year to nearly 72 million. That's the highest since 2017. Dave Packer, ABC News.
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10: This is a Bloomberg Money Minute. The Federal Trade Commission is scrutinizing OpenAI, Anthropic, and other artificial intelligence companies about the safety of their products amid high-profile security incidents. The FTC is preparing to send formal demands for information to the companies as part of a probe into whether firms are abiding by consumer protection laws. The biggest AI developers have recently disclosed a number of incidents where their models have breached third-party systems. Moderna shares lost over 5% after a Citigroup analyst recommended selling the stock, saying its current valuation is, quote, unjustifiable following an outsized rally. The vaccine maker stock has been on a tear this year with a near 600% gain coming off the back of positive data from the firm's cancer vaccine with Merck back in August. It was a mixed day on Wall Street, with the Dow losing 444 points or 0.9%. The S&P 500 fell 19 points or 0.25%, while the Nasdaq gained 64 points or 0.25%. Dan Schwartzman, Bloomberg Radio.
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14: Hot weather ahead the rest of the week, then rain chances go up this weekend, and as that occurs, it begins to cool down by Sunday with highs back in the 70s by then. Clear overnight, your low 58, sunny and fairly hot Wednesday, Thursday, highs in the low 90s. Some widely scattered showers Friday, hot and humid, highs in the low 90s. This weekend, a good chance of rain and thunder Saturday, a high of 88. Sunday, showers and storms, high only 79. I'm meteorologist Mark Thibodeau from the Weather Channel.
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15: Will they listen? Can you control them?
16: Yes. Again, I like to do it with respect. That's my one rule, is respect. But you kind of have to. Just like, you know, there's children need a little bit of discipline. I'm not a slapper on things, but and you're bringing somebody into your home, they have to have guidelines. You know, like, don't wake me up at 3 a.m. to your haunted doll, stuff like that. And they can be guided. And if you have one that can't be guided, again, that's going to be not worth all the excitement you get from it if it's just too dark and it's not controllable. In my experience, some people love that, but yeah, it takes
15: so a toll. The demonic stuff, the really dark stuff.
16: Yeah,
15: that's the rarity.
16: I think demonic is rarity. I think demons get way too much credit. I really do think 90% of what people think is demonic is just cranky or maybe evil, but not demonic. And when something's really demonic, it's like it's not a question about it. But, you know, some evil bad is not as bad as demonic, but still going to mess you up.
15: Demonic's going to attack the soul more than just the space.
16: Right, the space, the life, you know, make you miserable, make you sick. You know, you don't want to take your soul. I think that's what a demonic thing will do, or a cranky, evil, bad. You know, there's bad people and there's good people. Bad people don't want the best for you. Why do you want a doll that wants the worst for you?
15: Do you think sometimes the person is the problem, that maybe they are the conduit themselves? You know, take the haunted dolls and the poppets and the toasters and all the other potentially haunted vessels. What about a human?
16: Yeah. Oh gosh. I think we are the main base. We are the energy. Again, we are usually the energy that they feed off of. That's why respect is my number one rule to whatever it is. Even if it's something dark and you're getting to know it. Anytime I've had just really bad things happen, like literally I've been pushed downstairs, not by a doll, but by standing outside of a doll room to crack a rib. I've had all sorts of crazy things happen. It's when somebody got disrespectful. If there's respect there, then there can be some communication.
15: So tell us about some of the work that you've done in the paranormal community. As I mentioned, you're a witch, but you're also a psychic medium. You've been on ghost adventures. You also do tarot readings, witch and magical practitioner. How'd you get involved in all this stuff?
16: I came in kicking and screaming. No, this was not what I wanted to leave. And yeah, this is what I do. I travel the world doing this. I have my podcast, The Witching Hour. I have my streaming network called Paraflix. It's all paranormal streaming, like Netflix, but all paranormal. I have a school, I have an international school where I teach people for $20 a class or less called University Magicus, all on Zoom. I teach on Tuesdays. This is my life. It's I wake up in the morning and this is who I am. It's not like a side hobby. But it's because I like people. I like humanity. We are the weirdest species, you know, living humans, yet dead ones too, but we are such so odd and so quirky, and I just like us so much. I like to remind people how powerful we are. So everything I do, whether it's a good TV show or a goofy TV show or, you know, tourism through Romania or UK or wherever, is really just to remind people how powerful we are and how fun life is. So I do all sorts of things. Again, I have my doll craft book, of course, if you like dolls. My old world magic to me should be, again, it's a guide to life, how to make bring magic into every part of your life. Like, what a pinch of salt in your toilet is going to change your life. What? Yeah, it will. Little things like how to relax in 30 seconds. So all sorts of things. It's fun. I don't sleep a lot, but I don't need to. It's good.
15: Did you psychically see ghosts early in life, or when did that start?
16: No, that was when I was a little kid. I wasn't even in kindergarten. I just knew that they were not imaginary spirits. They were real spirits that had real things to say. I honestly think most kids can see it. It just gets taught out of us in our modern Western logical society. It luckily did not get taught out of me. My mom went, yeah, grandma could do that too. Grandma could see that too. I literally was obsessed with the dead, but it wasn't dark or morbid. It was just like they knew they had a lot to say. I literally did my first seance, which is one of the things I'm known for, when I was 7 or 8 years old in my little suburban Los Angeles home in the hall where there were no windows, stuffing shelves. Yep. And I did my seance, and I realized I didn't even know dead people. I'm like, I don't know, Marilyn Monroe, John Kennedy, but my room filled with orbs and lights and shadows and sounds. And thus it began. I've studied it my whole life. I just really didn't think it was going to be a career at all. I thought that I was a nurse, and then I was an actor, and then I was too old to be an actor. Then I was a producer, as back in Hollywood day. I ran a production company for 20 years. Even though on the side I was talking to dead people, I was a witch, I was a psychic, I was a medium, I was doing seances. When the big crash of 2008 came and corporate entertainment, which is what I produced, became a dirty word, and somebody wanted me to do a seance on a reality show, I fought it, I did it, and I haven't looked back. It was the funnest and most fulfilling thing I had ever done.
15: So you can call these spirits in by name?
16: Yes, I can. And I can teach you to do it too. Yes. They have a lot. I don't command anybody, but they have a lot to say. They want to come. If we're doing a seance, if you've seen me do a seance on, you know, Portals to Hell or Ghost Adventures or lots of other shows, you know, we're at some scary place. We're at the asylum or prison and we're talking to spirits there. But if we're sitting around my dining room table, or we're 60 people at a convention, or 1,200 people at a mediumship gallery, we're going to talk to your deceased loved ones. We're going to talk to grandma, mom, or dad, or the kid who died in school, and they want to come. The way I lift the veil, my witchy way I lift the veil that I've been doing before I knew what I was doing as a kid, it's like we put a welcome sign, we put an open sign, and they come. They come.
15: Wow. Are you able to turn this off? This ability?
16: Oh, gosh, yes. I have the world's biggest on-off switch. I created it when I was a little kid because you don't want to go around. I don't want to be Long Island medium in the grocery store. Your mother wants to talk to you. No, I want to go for the grocery store for groceries. When I was a kid, I used to stuck my thumb in my fingers and cover my thumb with my fingers. And that was my off switch. I don't have to do that anymore. But if you see pictures of me on TV or thing, I'm always wearing half gloves, fingerless gloves. Those are filters for me. Because I see with my hands. Again, if you see me an investigation, I look like almost like a blind person who's feeling things around. I feel energy with my hands. So, but I have without having to have the gloves or stick my thumb in my fingers, it may on off switch. And once you get good with that, you could do a dimmer switch and be a little on or off. But it makes the on that much stronger. All of a sudden, I turn it on. It's like, woohoo, dead people here everywhere.
15: So they're, you know, all around division. Us, or what?
16: Yeah, of course, yeah, they are. A lot of people, a lot of dead people everywhere.
15: All right, well, that's
16: and mostly
15: scary.
16: Good.
15: Mostly good ones?
16: Yeah, aren't most people good? Like, go to a baseball game, go to a mall.
15: Right.
16: There's a serial killer or two, but most people are good. Most ghosts are good.
15: Yeah. Thank God there's no serial killer ghosts that we know of.
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15: I'm Jeremy Scott, somewhere between the paranormal and the abnormal. Patty Negri tonight is our guest. Awesome conversation that we've had with her tonight. I want to thank her for coming on the program. Patty, you remember the first time you went to a supposedly haunted location?
16: Yeah, I think I was at my high school prom, and it was the Queen Mary, one of my favorite haunts. I grew up in that area, that Long Beach area, so all the schools, that's where you did your prom, on the Queen Mary. And I remember even way back then sneaking away and getting down to the indoor, the pool, that was empty pool where the little girl ghost was, and trying to get to know her. Yeah.
15: Any luck?
16: Queen Mary. Yeah. I didn't, you know, I don't even think they made paranormal equipment yet way back then. I certainly had never heard of it, but I got a glimpse of her. Yes. And plus, you know, you're sneaking around, you're doing all that high school stuff, but where everybody else is doing, I don't know, whatever you do in high school, drinking, I'm looking for ghosts.
15: And what other locations have you visited throughout the years?
16: The darkest one that I've ever been is right here in Los Angeles. It really is the Cecil Hotel. It, you know, it's the one where they found the girl in the water tower floating for 3 weeks, and Richard Ramirez lived there, another serial killer. It has so much it's every room is like hopeless, sad. You want to kill yourself within a block of the place. I've probably spent more time there than anybody. I did a 2-part Ghost Adventures. I did a 4-part overnight. I did a CW show, so I've gotten in it. And it's just, I almost jumped out the window once. Literally, I'm like, I've got to get out of here. And I'm opening up the window. Zach's having to yell at me going, sit down. Why are you doing that? It's really dark. And that's right here in LA. I love Penhurst Asylum. I'm going back next month. We just did a Ghost Adventures thing that public can go to. We're doing it again in November, and we're doing it again in spring when it warms up. The Black Dahlia House, that's also in L.A., that's pretty dark and spooky, where the Black Dahlia, Elizabeth Short, was definitely murdered. She was found nearby. That's a dark, spooky place.
15: So what was it like to be on TV? What is it like to be on TV?
16: It's fun. It's really fun. It's not as glamorous as everybody thinks it is. Because there is a lot of just waiting and being quiet. Whether it's reality TV is different than regular scripted. Because again, I was an actress, I was a dancer way back when. So scripted TV is very different. That really is waiting around. Reality, you don't know what you're going to get. With Ghost Adventures, we don't know until it happens. There's no script. There's no anything. It is what it is. There's no faking anything. So it's always an adventure.
15: It's just all condensed into an hour. It may take 10 hours.
16: That's what people don't get. They go, is it fake? And no, it's not fake, but it took 4 days to shoot that 44 minutes.
15: And so there's a lot of it that doesn't make it on air.
16: No, oh, yeah. Yeah, there's tons that doesn't make it on air, you know. And that's okay, you know, because it would be boring.
15: Right, you gotta just show the highlights. You predicted a famous sporting event.
16: I did, and I do not consider myself a prediction psychic, because my witch side actually overshadows my psychic side. It's like, well, in the cards, the universe, this is going to happen. But if we do a nice little spell, or maybe make a puppet for that team, we could make this happen. So, but I did. I was commissioned. I was brought in by the Winchester Mystery House, one of my favorite haunted houses, to predict the Super Bowl, because it's in the Bay Area and the Super Bowl was there. So we gathered in this very haunted old house from the Winchester, you know, rifles, fortune, spooky, crazy, fabulous, weird house. And yep, we decided that Seattle, I think it was, I don't even remember. I'm not a sports person, was going to win. And they were the one who won. So it was
15: the
16: a
15: Seahawks?
16: Little spooky again. Seahawks. Yeah, that was it. Is that it? Yeah, that was it.
15: The football team.
16: Super Bowl. Yeah, that's football,
15: yeah.
16: Right?
15: Yeah, absolutely. Yeah.
16: Again, I'm not a real sports person, but magic does work. Yeah, I predicted it correctly, and it was, you know, it's a little spooky having a room full of press people and people waiting. It's like I the day before the game, but I did it and I was right. But see, on the other hand, several years ago, I do believe we can control things. I was brought in by the LA Dodgers because they had won like 20 games in a row. And sports people don't use the word religious. They use, or spiritual, they use the word superstitious. Sports people are superstitious. Ooh, I only wear that shirt and this and that. So they had won 20 games in a row, and then Sports Illustrated did a special on them, and then they lost, like, I'm making up the numbers, but say 20 games in a row. So they said, oh no, it's the Sports Illustrated curse. Somewhere along the line, an athlete or two went bad, and so a curse is created, usually self-created. So I was brought in by the Dodgers and sports talk radio, not people who would normally talk to some little witch in the Hollywood Hills medium. And we charged a little blue dragon, and they've won 3 World Series since then. They got to the playoffs and World Series that year. And they had not won a World Series since 1988 before that, because they have a little blue dragon. So I do believe we can change fate. That's what witchcraft is. But I guess I was right on guessing the Seattle Seahawks. But yeah, magic works.
15: Do you interact with spirits for clients and that sort of thing?
16: Yeah, I have a regular clientele of people that I do. I'm a psychic. I'm a medium. You know, mediums mean I talk to the other side. I talk to your dead relatives. I talk to your spirit guides. Psychic means you could look into the probable future. Like, there's a good chance you'll be married 3 times. I'm not the kind of psychic that says you will be married 3 times. Because again, I could say, yeah, you can avoid the first 2 if you don't marry somebody like your daddy. You know, because the witchy side overshadows the psychic side. But I work with people all the time, usually by Zoom. You can book a session with me like you can with anybody. And it can be psychic-y stuff or medium stuff, or usually a combination thereof.
15: Have you ever had a spirit call your name?
16: All the time.
15: Do they spell it? Do they spell it right on the Ouija board?
16: and now, you know, modern Ouija board is a spirit box or an ovulus. Last week, I don't know where I was. Oh yeah, I was doing a very. It's going to be a documentary, an LA-based, always known haunted. I can't talk about it yet, but historic building. And I was with my friend Linda, the ghost hunter. Literally, we had a talkie box, like a spirit box. It said Patty, and then it said Linda, and we were the two there. They love. They spell out names. They talk, say names. Whatever the equipment is. I've had Ouija board. I work with chalkboards a lot versus Ouija boards, and they will draw. They will write names. I had Hugh Hefner make a perfect Playboy bunny. In the dark.
15: What a life you've had.
16: Yeah.
15: Tell us about your website again, Patty, and any projects that you're working on.
16: All sorts of, lots of projects coming up, and I'm traveling every single weekend through Thanksgiving. I am somewhere. This week I will be in Massachusetts at Mass Paracon. The next week I'll be in Salem doing a seance with Festival of the Dead. The next week I will be in Kentucky for Scare, blah, blah, blah. Go to pattinegri.com, pattinegri.com, and you can get to my schedule of where I'm being. You can get to my podcast. You can get to my classes. You can get to everywhere. Come hang out with me. And a new season of Ghost Adventures. I have a new episode coming up within the next few weeks, I think.
15: I would love to. Maybe we can get you up here to the Oregon Ghost Conference in my neck of the woods.
16: I would love it.
15: One of these years.
16: I would love it.
15: All right, Patty. Blessed to you. Happy Halloween.
16: Happy Halloween.
15: We are in the spooky season, friends. So if you have those stories, send them in to us. That is, unless you want to call in and tell them yourself. I would love to talk with you on Halloween week. So just note that we'll have the lines open for those three nights for you to call into the program Wednesday, Thursday, and Friday of Halloween week. Yeah, I'll be live on a Friday night. How about that, friends? But you can also email me your stories, and I'll read them for you. Jeremy@ParanormalRadio.com. That's all coming up on Halloween week. We'll have three nights of dead air. Until we talk to you next time, friends, from the cold, dark depths of a secret dungeon somewhere deep in the remote Pacific Northwest. Good night and God bless.

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13: Investigating the scare in the air in the Middle East. I'm Ted Lindner, Fox News. Israeli officials continue to investigate that attempted hijacking of a plane that was en route from Dubai to Israel. Fox's Jeff Paul with the latest.
14: Authorities right now trying to figure out why this pilot attacked the captain of this plane. But obviously a very emotional day, especially for all those passengers on board that plane to finally be back in Israel. Crowds showing up to Ben Gurion Airport to welcome everyone back to Tel Aviv. Some of those passengers saying there was a moment there after the attack started when the plane was nosediving thousands of feet a second that they thought they were going to die.
15: It's very terrifying. You feel in a moment that you lose it. You lose it. You are not among the living people.
14: While Defense Minister Israel Katz is calling it a terrorist attack, Prime Minister Benjamin Netanyahu hasn't just yet.
13: President Trump hailing the U.S. military's exit from Iraq after ending its ISIS fighting mission. Fox's Jared Halpern.
16: The last American troops have withdrawn from Iraq, officially ending Operation Inherent Resolve.
17: This orderly departure of coalition forces and equipment from Erbil Air Base marks the end of a very expensive excursion into hell.
16: President Trump declared ISIS defeated in remarks at the White House and says the U.S. withdrawal is a victory for Iraq's new government. U.S. troops invaded Iraq in 2003, ousting then-leader Saddam Hussein. Forces withdrew in 2011 but returned 3 years later to help Iraqi forces defeat ISIS militants. At the White House, Jared Halpern, Fox News.
13: British Prime Minister Andy Burnham points the finger at Iran over the incident that sparked a terror alert at a U.S. Nasrun Air Base.
5: But of course, it remains an ongoing, complex and serious police investigation. And of course, we're working closely with our colleagues in the United States.
13: So five men arrested have been released on bail. 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
20: This is a Bloomberg Money Minute. Some have predicted that the massive build-out of AI infrastructure will soon lose momentum, but it's not happening yet. Micron Technology credits the AI build-out fueling unprecedented demand for its stronger-than-forecast earnings in the just-finished quarter. The nation's largest maker of memory chips also is boosting its sales prediction for the current quarter, far ahead of market forecasts. An analyst with Morgan Stanley says the debate over Micron and AI has moved from how good can it get to how long can it stay this good? We find out today if Nike can get any air from its latest earnings reports. Analysts expect the company will post a modest revenue decline versus the same quarter last year. Headwinds include issues with some product oversupply. Recently, Dick's Sporting Goods, which owns Foot Locker, said it's had to resort to some discounting to clear inventory. Also an issue for Nike is persistent sales underperformance and a recent advertising scandal at its Converse brand. Andrew O'Day, Bloomberg Radio.
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24: 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We share a few things we're looking forward to on the Old Farmer's Almanac Radio Report. 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As you turn the calendar page, you might be asking, what is there to look forward to in October? 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In many places, Mother Nature's autumn foliage reaches peak intensity soon. And the Orionids meteor shower will provide its most impressive heavenly fireworks in the month's third full week. Food lovers can observe National Apple Month, Caramel Month, Cookie Month, and perhaps appropriately, National Dental Hygiene Month. That's the Old Farmer's Almanac Radio Report. 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

0: Likely Friday in the afternoon, a high of 92. Rain and storms are likely this weekend. Could be some heavy downpours. Highs mid-80s Saturday. I'm meteorologist Mark Thibodeau from the Weather Channel.
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1: ABC News, I'm Dave Packer. Her attorney says Krista Pike, the 50-year-old woman scheduled to be put to death by the state of Tennessee Wednesday night, is being treated at a nearby hospital after she didn't die. Witnesses say a lethal injection was administered and then they watched. What took place left reporter Terry Gessner from ABC affiliate WKRN confused.
2: The curtains close at first at 7:46, and she was clearly still alive. She was clearly still breathing and snoring. We could audibly hear that.
1: An alleged terror plot on a flight bound for Israel thwarted. The captain was allegedly stabbed by the co-pilot, who then tried to crash the plane. As the plane plunged, several passengers and crew members burst into the cockpit to take down the attacker and managed to land the plane safely in Saudi Arabia. The alleged attacker is being questioned there. 23 years after the U.S. invaded Iraq, the White House announcing it's completed its withdrawal from the country. This is ABC News. A source confirms to ABC News that the Federal Trade Commission has opened an investigation into the safety of AI systems, including Anthropic and OpenAI. Murder charges in the murder case of a New York Times executive.
3: The two 77-year-olds who each reportedly took turns shooting are now officially charged with murder, personal use of a firearm causing death, and the special circumstance of lying in wait. They're accused of killing their son-in-law, 40-year-old Jonathan McKenzie, in a sports complex parking lot in Dublin, California last weekend. New details are emerging that McKenzie was transgender, and court documents claim he had suffered abuse as a transgender man at the hands of the two elderly suspects and their daughter. He and their daughter had been going through a contentious divorce. Alex Stone, ABC News.
1: Scientists say Switzerland's glaciers lost more than 5% of their ice this year amid Europe's record-breaking heat wave. It's still not as much as the losses seen in 2022. Dave Packer, ABC News.
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11: Hot weather ahead the rest of the week, then rain chances go up this weekend, and as that occurs, it begins to cool down by Sunday with highs back in the 70s by then. Clear overnight, your low 58, sunny and fairly hot Wednesday, Thursday, highs in the low 90s. Some widely scattered showers Friday, hot and humid, highs in the low 90s. This weekend, a good chance of rain and thunder Saturday, a high of 88. Sunday, showers and storms, high only 79. I'm meteorologist Mark Thibodeau from the Weather Channel.
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11: Praise for a hero. I'm Chris DeMeo, Fox News. Israel's prime minister has been heaping praise on one of the passengers on board the Fly Dubai flight that nearly crashed into the ground.
12: A pilot on board an Israel-bound plane has been arrested after he stabbed another pilot and then sent the plane into a nosedive. Passengers managed to get into the cockpit and wrestled the attacker. One of those passengers, Yanav Hayoun, said he grabbed the controls and managed to pull the plane up. Israeli Prime Minister Netanyahu met Hayoun soon after the flight was over and told Fox's Hannity,
13: "Without his courage, we'd have faced a disaster of unbelievable proportions."
12: Hayoun told the Free Press he learned something about flight controls from the Canadian disaster documentary series Mayday. Jill Nato, Fox News.
11: War Secretary Pete Hegseth announcing further reductions in military leadership during his State of the Force address yesterday.
14: During the speech at the Marine Corps base in Quantico, Virginia, Secretary Hegseth acknowledged the cuts made thus far.
15: The number crunchers say we've fired 10% of the generals and admirals across the force, and that number sounds about right.
14: And the cuts yet to be made.
15: We've also reduced the overall number of general officer slots by an additional 10%. So yes, 20% reduction across the board.
14: Hegseth called the move long overdue, and that moving forward,
15: every colonel who wants to be a general will have to pass and excel in a merit-based, performance-driven assessment.
14: The secretary said the Pentagon wants to only promote the top officers. Kevin Uretsky, Fox News.
11: The Senate confirming Keith Sunderland as Secretary of Labor by a party vote of 47-41. 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
20: This is a Bloomberg Money Minute. Wall Street begins the fourth quarter of 2026 today, with the main indexes showing gains year-to-date. The Dow is up 6% for the year, S&P up 12%, NASDAQ up 16%. Here's some of what could help determine which way we go today. More readings of jobs, including the September tally of U.S. layoff notices from HR firm Challenger, Gray & Christmas, plus the Labor Department's measure of new jobless claim filings for next week. The reports could help the market make sense of the job readings of the past 2 days, showing the number of job openings shrinking in August, but private sector hiring increasing more than forecast in September. Tomorrow we get the monthly big Labor Department employment unemployment report. Also today we get the first look at U.S. manufacturing activity for the just-finished month. The Index of Purchasing Managers from the Institute for Supply Management is forecast to show another month of expansion, with U.S. factory activity remaining solid. Andrew O'Day, Bloomberg Radio.
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27: Hot and humid through the end of the work week, and then increasing rain chances and a cool down this weekend. There could be some heavy rain this weekend across the area. Keeping an eye on that. A mainly clear sky overnight, a low of 63. Sunshine on Thursday, high of 92. Clear Thursday night, your low 67. And a few pop-up storms look likely Friday in the afternoon, a high of 92. Rain and storms are likely this weekend. Could be some heavy downpours. Highs mid-80s Saturday. I'm meteorologist Mark Thibodeau from the Weather Channel.
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1: ABC News, I'm Dave Packer. Passengers aboard a Fly Dubai flight to Tel Aviv Wednesday sprang into action after the co-pilot allegedly stabbed the captain and plunged the plane thousands of feet in an apparent attempt to crash it in what Israeli officials are saying was an act of terror. ABC's Tom Sophie Burridge in Tel Aviv.
2: And in a stunning turn, a passenger who stormed the cockpit to help, later describing the incredible moment, he took over the plane's controls, pulling it out of the nosedive, saying he learned it by watching TV. A third pilot who was on that plane then stepping in.
1: In Tennessee, Governor Bill Lee ordering the suspension of all scheduled executions for this year, pending a review of Wednesday's botched execution of 50-year-old Krista Pike. Her lawyer says she's in the hospital. Cornell University agreed on the urging of New York's governor to initiate an independent investigation after an unidentified female former student now alleges she was gang raped at a fraternity house. This is ABC News. According to a new report, the Massachusetts Attorney General uncovered 900 documented cases of alleged sexual abuse over 70 years in three Catholic dioceses in the state. 2 months after the collapse of Arizona State hockey player Matthew Mayich during workouts,
3: the head coach has been put on leave. Seven players came forward arguing the school's version of that practice did not match what they actually endured. Some of that practice, run by a former Green Beret, lawyer for the family claims it lasted more than 80 minutes in direct sunlight with only a handful of players allowed water. An attorney for the Green Beret says his workout was under an hour and he left before Mayich collapsed during the cool down after.
1: ABC's Trevor Ault. A dozen impressionist and post-impressionist works valued at almost $500 million going up for auction, including a Van Gogh. The piece has had for decades in a private South American collection. Sotheby's expects the works to smash records when sold in New York November 18th. Dave Packer, ABC News.
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10: Hot weather ahead the rest of the week, then rain chances go up this weekend, and as that occurs, it begins to cool down by Sunday with highs back in the 70s by then. Clear overnight, your low 58, sunny and fairly hot Wednesday, Thursday, highs in the low 90s. Some widely scattered showers Friday, hot and humid, highs in the low 90s. This weekend, a good chance of rain and thunder Saturday, a high of 88. Sunday, showers and storms, high only 79. I'm meteorologist Mark Thibodeau from the Weather Channel.
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4: 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We share a few things we're looking forward to on the Old Farmer's Almanac Radio Report. 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As you turn the calendar page, you might be asking, what is there to look forward to in October? For one thing, relief for hay fever sufferers could be around the corner. 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In many places, Mother Nature's autumn foliage reaches peak intensity soon, and the Orionids meteor shower will provide its most impressive heavenly fireworks in the month's third full week. Food lovers can observe National Apple Month, Caramel Month, Cookie Month, and perhaps appropriately, National Dental Hygiene Month. That's the Old Farmer's Almanac Radio Report. 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
5: Investigating a scare in the air. I'm Ted Lindner, Fox News. Israeli officials continue to investigate an attempted hijacking of a plane that was en route from Dubai to Israel. Fox's Jeff Paul with the latest.
6: Authorities right now trying to figure out why this pilot attacked the captain of this plane. But obviously, a very emotional day, especially for all those passengers on board that plane to finally be back in Israel. Crowds showing up to Ben Gurion Airport to welcome everyone back to Tel Aviv. Some of those passengers saying there was a moment there after the attack started when the plane was nosediving thousands of feet a second that they thought they were going to die.
7: It's very terrifying. You feel in a moment that you lose it. You lose it. You are not among the living people.
6: While Defense Minister Israel Katz is calling it a terrorist attack, Prime Minister Benjamin Netanyahu hasn't just yet.
5: Meantime, the Tennessee Department of Corrections confirming that Krista Pike survived the state's attempt to execute her by lethal injection on Wednesday night. Pike was sentenced to death for the 1995 fatal stabbing of her college classmate, Colleen Slemmer. Catherine Sweeney with Nashville's NPR station WPLN was a media witness for the execution.
8: They went through two rounds and she was still breathing at the end. It was very ragged. She lifted her head up and was looking around at one point. She said that she said that there was a spot that was burning and hurting and asked if that was normal.
5: Pike's attorneys say she was alive and snoring very loudly after the botched execution. She was taken by an ambulance from the prison. The Tennessee Governor Bill Lee has ordered an outside investigation and halted all executions following the incident. Stocks saw a mixed finish Wednesday. The S&P 500 and Dow slipped despite cooler than expected inflation data. The NASDAQ managed a modest gain. 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
12: 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First day of a new quarter means major automakers post their U.S. sales for July through September. Forecasts from both J.D. Power and Cox Automotive suggest car sales cooled, especially in the just-finished month. Affluent buyers are supporting the market for new car sales. At the same time, elevated fuel prices could pivot the mix of demand toward hybrids and full electrics. The final major hurdle to the biggest media merger in years has been cleared as a California federal judge signs off on the deal to resolve a lawsuit filed by 12 state attorneys general opposed to Paramount Skydance's $110 billion acquisition of Warner Brothers Discovery. The ruling dissolves an injunction which had ordered the companies to hold off on closing the deal. Regulatory filings suggest the companies could close the acquisition as soon as next week. Wall Street begins a new month and a new quarter today, helped by economic readings spanning jobs and manufacturing. Andrew O'Day, Bloomberg Radio.
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16: Hot and humid through the end of the work week, and then increasing rain chances and a cool down this weekend. There could be some heavy rain this weekend across the area, keeping an eye on that. A mainly clear sky overnight, a low of 63. Sunshine on Thursday, high of 92. Clear Thursday night, your low 67. And a few pop-up storms look likely Friday in the afternoon, a high of 92. Rain and storms are likely this weekend. Could be some heavy downpours, highs mid-80s Saturday. I'm meteorologist Mark Thibodeau from the Weather Channel.
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1: ABC News, I'm Dave Packer. Her attorney says Krista Pike, the 50-year-old woman scheduled to be put to death by the state of Tennessee Wednesday night, is being treated at a nearby hospital after she didn't die. Witnesses say a lethal injection was administered and then they watched. What took place left reporter Terry Gessner from ABC affiliate WKRN confused.
2: The curtains close at first at 7:46, and she was clearly still alive. She was clearly still breathing and snoring. We could audibly hear that.
1: An alleged terror plot on a flight bound for Israel thwarted. The captain was allegedly stabbed by the co-pilot, who then tried to crash the plane. As the plane plunged, several passengers and crew members burst into the cockpit to take down the attacker and managed to land the plane safely in Saudi Arabia. The alleged attacker is being questioned there. 23 years after the U.S. invaded Iraq, the White House announcing it's completed its withdrawal from the country. This is ABC News. A source confirms to ABC News that the Federal Trade Commission has opened an investigation into the safety of AI systems, including Anthropic and OpenAI. Murder charges in the murder case of a New York Times executive.
3: The two 77-year-olds who each reportedly took turns shooting are now officially charged with murder, personal use of a firearm causing death, and the special circumstance of lying in wait. They're accused of killing their son-in-law, 40-year-old Jonathan McKenzie, in a sports complex parking lot in Dublin, California last weekend. New details are emerging that McKenzie was transgender, and court documents claim he had suffered abuse as a transgender man at the hands of the two elderly suspects and their daughter. He and their daughter had been going through a contentious divorce. Alex Stone, ABC News.
1: Scientists say Switzerland's glaciers lost more than 5% of their ice this year amid Europe's record-breaking heat wave. It's still not as much as the losses seen in 2022. Dave Packer, ABC News.
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11: Hot weather ahead the rest of the week, then rain chances go up this weekend, and as that occurs, it begins to cool down by Sunday with highs back in the 70s by then. Clear overnight, your low 58, sunny and fairly hot Wednesday, Thursday, highs in the low 90s. Some widely scattered showers Friday, hot and humid, highs in the low 90s. This weekend, a good chance of rain and thunder Saturday, a high of 88. Sunday, showers and storms, high only 79. I'm meteorologist Mark Thibodeau from the Weather Channel.
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9: 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We share a few things we're looking forward to on the Old Farmer's Almanac Radio Report. 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As you turn the calendar page, you might be asking, what is there to look forward to in October? For one thing, relief for hay fever sufferers could be around the corner. Regions in the northern temperate zones will typically experience frost before the end of the month. In many places, Mother Nature's autumn foliage reaches peak intensity soon, and the Orionids meteor shower will provide its most impressive heavenly fireworks in the month's third full week. Food lovers can observe National Apple Month, Caramel Month, Cookie Month, and perhaps appropriately, National Dental Hygiene Month. That's the Old Farmer's Almanac Radio Report. 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
11: Praise for a hero. I'm Chris DeMeo, Fox News. Israel's prime minister has been heaping praise on one of the passengers on board the Fly Dubai flight that nearly crashed into the ground.
12: A pilot on board an Israel-bound plane has been arrested after he stabbed another pilot and then sent the plane into a nosedive. Passengers managed to get into the cockpit and wrestled the attacker. One of those passengers, Yanav Hayoun, said he grabbed the controls and managed to pull the plane up. Israeli Prime Minister Netanyahu met Hayoun soon after the flight was over and told Fox's Hannity,
13: without his courage, we'd have faced a disaster of unbelievable proportions.
12: Hayoun told the Free Press he learned something about flight controls from the Canadian disaster documentary series Mayday. Joel Nadeau, Fox News.
11: Tennessee officials unable to carry out a scheduled execution of Krista Gayle Pike for a 1995 murder after she survived two doses of a lethal drug. A death penalty expert saying it was unprecedented failure. Catherine Sweeney with Nashville's NPR station WPLN was a media witness.
14: They went through two rounds and she was still breathing at the end. It was very ragged. She lifted her head up and was looking around at one point. She said that there was a spot that was burning and hurting and asked if that was normal.
11: Tennessee Governor Bill Lee ordering a halt in executions until a third party can review exactly what happened. Pike would have been the first woman executed in Tennessee in more than 200 years. Tennessee has only one other execution scheduled this year. Well, the Senate confirming Keith Sonderling as Secretary of Labor by a party vote of 47-41. It's likely the Senate's final vote until after the midterm elections. 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
16: That heat's going to be out there for one more day.
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10: 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Just click listen, then swipe right and hear the latest news updates on your time. 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
2: This is a Bloomberg Money Minute. Some have predicted that the massive build-out of AI infrastructure will soon lose momentum, but it's not happening yet. Micron Technology credits the AI build-out fueling unprecedented demand for its stronger-than-forecast earnings in the just-finished quarter. The nation's largest maker of memory chips also is boosting its sales prediction for the current quarter, far ahead of market forecasts. An analyst with Morgan Stanley says the debate over Micron and AI has moved from how good can it get to how long can it stay this good. We find out today if Nike can get any air from its latest earnings reports. Analysts expect the company will post a modest revenue decline versus the same quarter last year. Headwinds include issues with some product oversupply. Recently, Dick's Sporting Goods, which owns Foot Locker, said it's had to resort to some discounting to clear inventory. Also an issue for Nike is persistent sales underperformance and a recent advertising scandal at its Converse brand. Andrew O'Day, Bloomberg Radio.
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21: Hot and humid through the end of the work week, and then increasing rain chances and a cool down this weekend. There could be some heavy rain this weekend across the area, keeping an eye on that. A mainly clear sky overnight, a low of 63. Sunshine on Thursday, high of 92. Clear Thursday night, your low 67. And a few pop-up storms look likely Friday in the afternoon, a high of 92. Rain and storms are likely this weekend. Could be some heavy downpours, highs mid-80s Saturday. I'm meteorologist Mark Thibodeau from the Weather Channel.
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1: ABC News, I'm Dave Packer. Passengers aboard a Fly Dubai flight to Tel Aviv Wednesday sprang into action after the co-pilot allegedly stabbed the captain and plunged the plane thousands of feet in an apparent attempt to crash it in what Israeli officials are saying was an act of terror. ABC's Tom Sophie Burridge in Tel Aviv.
2: And in a stunning turn, a passenger who stormed the cockpit to help, later describing the incredible moment, he took over the plane's controls, pulling it out of the nosedive, saying he learned it by watching TV. A third pilot who was on that plane then stepping in.
1: In Tennessee, Governor Bill Lee ordering the suspension of all scheduled executions for this year, pending a review of Wednesday's botched execution of 50-year-old Krista Pike. Her lawyer says she's in the hospital. Cornell University agreed on the urging of New York's governor to initiate an independent investigation after an unidentified female former student now alleges she was gang raped at a fraternity house. This is ABC News. According to a new report, the Massachusetts Attorney General uncovered 900 documented cases of alleged sexual abuse over 70 years in three Catholic dioceses in the state. 2 months after the collapse of Arizona State hockey player Matthew Mitch during workouts,
3: the head coach has been put on leave. Seven players came forward arguing the school's version of that practice did not match what they actually endured. Some of that practice, run by a former Green Beret, lawyer for the family claims it lasted more than 80 minutes in direct sunlight with only a handful of players allowed water. An attorney for the Green Beret says his workout was under an hour and he left before Mayich collapsed during the cool down after.
1: ABC's Trevor Ault. A dozen impressionist and post-impressionist works valued at almost $500 million going up for auction, including a Van Gogh. The piece has sat for decades in a private South American collection. Sotheby's expects the works to smash records when sold in New York November 18th. Dave Packer, ABC News.
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10: Hot weather ahead the rest of the week, then rain chances go up this weekend, and as that occurs, it begins to cool down by Sunday with highs back in the 70s by then. Clear overnight, your low 58, sunny and fairly hot Wednesday, Thursday, highs in the low 90s. Some widely scattered showers Friday, hot and humid, highs in the low 90s. This weekend, a good chance of rain and thunder Saturday, a high of 88. Sunday, showers and storms, high only 79. I'm meteorologist Mark Thibodeau from the Weather Channel.
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5: 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That's the Old Farmer's Almanac Radio Report. 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
6: A botched execution in Tennessee. I'm Ted Lindner, Fox News. The Tennessee Department of Corrections confirming that Krista Pike survived the state's attempt to execute her by lethal injection Wednesday night. Pike was sentenced to death for the 1995 fatal stabbing of her college classmate Colleen Slemmer. Catherine Sweeney was with Nashville's NPR station WPLN, was a media witness for the execution.
7: They went through two rounds and she was still breathing at the end. It was very ragged. She lifted her head up and was looking around at one point. She said that there was a spot that was burning and hurting and asked if that was normal.
6: Pike's attorney says she was alive and snoring very loudly after the botched execution. She was taken by an ambulance from the prison. Tennessee Governor Bill Lee ordered an outside investigation and halted all executions following the incident. Israeli officials continue to investigate an attempted hijacking of a plane that was en route from Dubai to Israel. Fox's Jeff Paul with more on that.
8: Authorities right now trying to figure out why this pilot attacked the captain of this plane. But obviously, a very emotional day, especially for all those passengers on board that plane to finally be back in Israel. Crowds showing up to Ben Gurion Airport to welcome everyone back to Tel Aviv. Some of those passengers saying there was a moment there after the attack started when the plane was nosediving thousands of feet a second that they thought they were going to die.
9: It's very terrifying. You feel in a moment that you lose it. You lose it. You are not among the living people.
8: While Defense Minister Israel Katz is calling it a terrorist attack, Prime Minister Benjamin Netanyahu hasn't just yet.
6: Following a mixed finish on Wall Street on Wednesday, Dow futures this morning are down, as are S&P 500 futures. 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
6: President Trump hailing the U.S. military's exit from Iraq. Fox's Jared Halpern with more.
12: The last American troops have withdrawn from Iraq, officially ending Operation Inherent Resolve.
13: This orderly departure of coalition forces and equipment from Erbil Air Base marks the end of a very expensive excursion into hell.
12: President Trump declared ISIS defeated in remarks at the White House and says the U.S. withdrawal is a victory for Iraq's new government. U.S. troops invaded Iraq in 2003, ousting then-leader Saddam Hussein. Forces withdrew in 2011 but returned 3 years later to help Iraqi forces defeat ISIS militants. At the White House, Jared Halpern, Fox News.
6: Disney's Magic Kingdom marking a milestone. Fox's Michelle Polino.
14: Walt Disney World marks 55 years today when the Magic Kingdom opened its gates October 1st, 1971. The resort debuted with one theme park and two hotels, the Contemporary and the Polynesian. 5 years after Walt Disney's death, today it's a sprawling Florida destination with four theme parks. To celebrate, Disney is rolling out a 55th anniversary collection. Hoodies, T-shirts, Mickey ears, and Mickey plush, and more on sale now at the parks with select items coming to the DisneyStore.com. October 12th, Michelle Polino, Fox News.
6: And the New York Yankees are moving on to the division series after they knocked off the Boston Red Sox 9-2 to win that series 2-0. They're advancing along with the Chicago White Sox after the White Sox knocked off the Houston Astros Wednesday 7-3. In the National League, the San Diego Padres moving on after they defeated the Chicago Cubs 4-1, winning that series 2-0. And the Phillies and Braves will play a deciding game 3 later today after the Phillies stayed alive by knocking off the Braves in game 2 on Wednesday 4-3 in 10 innings. I'm Ted Lindner. 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
18: Or dry, warm weather continuing. I could make a case for hot as we bang into the month of October with a clear sky this morning. Sunshine this afternoon. How about the low 90s, maybe even a little bit more humidity around. Mainly clear tonight, mid-60s. Shower chance tomorrow afternoon, maybe an isolated thunderstorm, low 90s. A little better chance of showers and thunderstorms over the weekend. But the Weather Channel, Ray Stager.
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20: A lethal injection disaster. Good morning, I'm Gordon Deal, along with Nicole Murray. On this Thursday, October 1st, glad you could be with us. Here's what we have for you this hour.
21: Officials in Tennessee failed to execute a death row inmate after injecting her with two doses of a lethal drug.
20: Passengers and crew members on a flight from Dubai to Tel Aviv subdued a pilot who stabbed his captain.
21: The Pentagon has launched a new project to study the future of war, and it will be led by billionaire Elon Musk.
20: And is it time to rethink how AI is impacting the workplace?
22: Right now, all of the research and the data that we have at hand is showing us that the advances that we're seeing from AI and its related technologies is actually following a lot of the historical trends that we see in technological evolutions. And that is a net benefit for society writ large.
20: Megan Lenhart at Barron's on how AI is creating far more jobs than it's eliminating. A bizarre scenario unfolded as Tennessee officials tried to execute a convicted killer. They were unable to put Krista Pike to death yesterday after administering two doses of a lethal drug. Her attorneys say the 50-year-old Pike was alive and loudly snoring after the attempted lethal injection and taken by ambulance from the prison. She was being treated at a hospital. The Department of Correction did not immediately say whether they would attempt another execution or when. She had been scheduled for execution for the killing she committed at age 18 and would have been the first woman executed in Tennessee in more than 200 years. Among the journalist witnesses, Tori Gessner from WKRN-TV.
0: I will say I've witnessed, I believe, five executions in Tennessee. Nothing about today was normal, typical at all.
20: Robin Maher, executive director of the Death Penalty Information Center, said seven others have survived an execution due to the inability to access a vein, but no one has stayed alive after receiving the drugs. A plane traveling from Dubai to Tel Aviv made a nerve-wracking emergency landing after the co-pilot, reportedly from Oman, stabbed the captain in the cockpit. Israeli Prime Minister Benjamin Netanyahu called it an attempt to crash the Fly Dubai aircraft. He described the events relayed by a passenger who said the flight was in a spin and began to dive during the attack. Almag Itali was in row 12.

0: for the return flight, then took control and were able to stabilize the plane before landing in Saudi Arabia. Israel's national security minister said, quote, a terrorist planned to crash a plane and murder the 180 Israelis on it. Saudi investigators were questioning the crew and the passengers. Defense Secretary Pete Hegseth says the Pentagon is eliminating roughly one in five generals and admirals through firing or position cuts, following through on a pledge to change how the Pentagon operates. He gave that update in a speech called State of the Force Address to military officers and enlisted service members at the Marine Corps base in Quantico, Virginia. It marks the latest move by Hegseth to change the structure of the military, especially at its top levels.
1: The ideological clowns are out. The patriotic cowboys are in, with testosterone testing on top.
0: Hegseth additionally said the military is looking to build a new U.S. military base, inviting states to send in their pitches. And he announced a 120-day initiative called Project Meridian that will study the future of war, an effort led by billionaire Elon Musk and Palmer Luckey, the founder of defense tech firm Anduril. If you've missed anything from today's show, you can always catch a podcast. It's available every day on Apple, Google, Spotify, or wherever you get your podcasts. 11 minutes after the hour on This Morning, America's First News.
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11: Fox News, I'm Ted Lindner. Tennessee authorities still trying to sort out what happened during a scheduled execution on Wednesday night. 50-year-old Christina Pike was slated to be put to death by lethal injection. Media witnesses say authorities appeared to give Pike two doses of pentobarbital, but she was still awake more than 40 minutes after the last dose. Pike taken by ambulance to the hospital. The governor has suspended Tennessee's remaining scheduled executions for the year. And a co-pilot stabbing the captain on a flight from the UAE to Israel before passengers stormed the cockpit and stabilized the jet that had plunged 16,000 feet in a minute.
12: Israeli Prime Minister Benjamin Netanyahu saying not only was the attacker trying to deliberately sabotage the plane's systems, but he thinks he was attempting to crash the plane.
11: Fox's Jeff Paul. The jet made an emergency landing in Saudi Arabia where the Saudis arrested the co-pilot. 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
0: Thanks for being with us. Vice President J.D. Vance is heading into competitive races this week as President Trump begins his fall campaign to push

0: ABC News, I'm Dave Packer. Her attorney says Krista Pike, the 50-year-old woman scheduled to be put to death by the state of Tennessee Wednesday night, is being treated at a nearby hospital after she didn't die. Witnesses say a lethal injection was administered and then they watched. What took place left reporter Terry Gessner from ABC affiliate WKRN confused.
1: The curtains close at first at 7:46, and she was clearly still alive. She was clearly still breathing and snoring. We could audibly hear that.
0: An alleged terror plot on a flight bound for Israel thwarted. The captain was allegedly stabbed by the co-pilot, who then tried to crash the plane. As the plane plunged, several passengers and crew members burst into the cockpit to take down the attacker and managed to land the plane safely in Saudi Arabia. The alleged attacker is being questioned there. 23 years after the U.S. invaded Iraq, the White House announcing it's completed its withdrawal from the country. This is ABC News. A source confirms to ABC News that the Federal Trade Commission has opened an investigation into the safety of AI systems, including Anthropic and OpenAI. Murder charges in the murder case of a New York Times executive.
2: The two 77-year-olds who each reportedly took turns shooting are now officially charged with murder, personal use of a firearm causing death, and the special circumstance of lying in wait. They're accused of killing their son-in-law, 40-year-old Jonathan McKenzie, in a sports complex parking lot in Dublin, California last weekend. New details are emerging that McKenzie was transgender, and court documents claim he had suffered abuse as a transgender man at the hands of the two elderly suspects and their daughter. He and their daughter had been going through a contentious divorce. Alex Stone, ABC News.
0: Scientists say Switzerland's glaciers lost more than 5% of their ice this year amid Europe's record-breaking heat wave. It's still not as much as the losses seen in 2022. Dave Packer, ABC News.
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11: We'll continue with the hot weather, hot for this time of year as we get into our first day of October today. Still not terrible this morning. Sunshine this afternoon, 92, maybe a touch more humidity, 65 and clear tonight. Some clouds by tomorrow afternoon with a couple of showers, maybe a thunderstorm, still in the low 90s. I think over the weekend, a better chance of scattered showers and afternoon thunderstorms. From the Weather Channel, Ray Staging.
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12: Thanks for spending time with us. Welcome into Thursday, October 1. Gordon Deal with Nicole Murray. Some of our top stories and headlines. An investigation begins after Tennessee officials failed to execute a death row inmate. Passengers and crew forced to subdue a pilot after he stabbed his captain on a flight from United Arab Emirates to Israel. Hedge fund billionaire Ken Griffin donating $3 billion to Carnegie Mellon University for things like a new campus in Miami. Yankees, White Sox, and Padres advance in baseball's playoffs. Steelers and Browns in football tonight. And the shelter dog who found a home after a coffee shop encounter in New York City. that story in about 20 minutes. This portion of the program is brought to you by Incogni. They can't scam you or spam you if they can't find you. Rely on Incogni to remove your info from databases used by scammers. Incogni.com/Gordon to get 60% off. New data says stop worrying about a job apocalypse. The technology is creating new roles rather than wiping out all white-collar work. Analysis from Megan Lenhart, senior economics reporter at Barron's. Megan, what are we learning?
13: So this is obviously an ongoing debate that we've been having around how much AI is going to impact life as we know it, and of course our jobs and the labor market. There is a sort of strain and something that we've seen from a lot of different, really highly respected experts saying that they very much fear that the AI will take our jobs, that we'll have an unemployment rate at 10% or, you know, some such notion in the coming years because of all of these technological advances. And it's a convincing and compelling story for sure. But right now, all of the research and the data that we have at hand is showing us that really the advances that we're seeing from AI and its related technologies is actually following a lot of the historical trends that we see in technological evolutions. And that is a net benefit for society writ large, but also for the labor market. This was something that McKinsey reported on Tuesday as well. They found that AI and automation, you know, combined will actually produce somewhere in the neighborhood of 41 million new jobs by the end of the decade. This comes with a bit of disruption, let's put it that way. There will be obviously jobs that are impacted by these technologies. There's going to be people that are displaced. In fact, actually, McKinsey did find that about 11 million Americans will probably need to find new occupations. But that is, you know, kind of consistent with what we've seen in previous technological evolutions, as I said.
12: Why would we have gotten this wrong then?
13: I do think that it is one of those situations where whenever you have a new technology, and this goes back to, I think, even, you know, the Industrial Revolution, when you had, sewing machines and the advent of, you know, looms and things like that coming into the fabric industry, you have a lot of people who worry that these newest and latest and greatest are going to take their job because machines can do it better, faster, etc. So I think that this is one of those narratives that has been around for a long time. But unfortunately, or fortunately, we have enough data at this point to show that most of the time, technology improves the standard of living. And that obviously, you know, helps rise all boats and all of that good stuff. So I think that that's really where the contrast and juxtaposition is coming in.
12: You're speaking with Megan Lenhart, senior economics reporter at Barron's. The story is called "The AI Jobpocalypse Isn't Happening." Here's what the data actually shows. You gave an interesting anecdote regarding the field of radiology and AI. Explain that.
13: So radiology is an interesting one. Healthcare, generally speaking, has been on a bit of an upturn of late. We've talked a lot about that when it comes to the labor conditions and job growth. And a lot of that is coming from the aging population needing more healthcare needs. But it is interesting because it feels like when we were talking about AI, you know, particularly in the earlier days, it was a concern for radiologists that potentially, you know, AI could read the, you know, radiology scans and be able to, you know, replace all these radiologists. And in fact, actually, Children's National in Washington, D.C. has actually been working on programs with AI and, you know, the equipment to reduce the size of MRIs. And so they've actually come up with a portable MRI machine. And, you know, that is, you know, something that you can kind of plug into the wall and is a lot smaller than, you know, your traditional machines that obviously take up an entire room. This is great for things like rural hospitals and, you know, third world countries where, you know, this could really be a huge game changer in terms of, you know, certainly scanning and hopefully diagnosing, you know, issues earlier in the process. But, you know, the big problem with this new technology is that the scans themselves, because the magnets are so much lower in power, the scans are not as clear. And so they've actually been writing AI agents and algorithms to sort of read these scans. You would think that that would actually, you know, really cause panic for radiologists, but in fact, the data is showing that the field of radiology is actually booming, and it's actually been growing faster than both the national average as well as the healthcare average.
12: Thanks, Megan. Megan Linhart, senior economics reporter at Barron's. 20 minutes now in front of the hour on This Morning, America's First News. Coming up next, busted by your mother for drunk driving in Florida.
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24: Fox News, I'm Ted Lindner. Tennessee authorities still trying to sort out what happened during a scheduled execution on Wednesday night. 50-year-old Christina Pike was slated to be put to death by lethal injection. Media witnesses say authorities appeared to give Pike 2 doses of pentobarbital, but she was still awake more than 40 minutes after the last dose. Pike taken by ambulance to the hospital. The governor has suspended Tennessee's remaining scheduled executions for the year. And a co-pilot stabbing the captain on a flight from the UAE to Israel before passengers stormed the cockpit and stabilized the jet that had plunged 16,000 feet in a minute.
25: Israeli Prime Minister Benjamin Netanyahu saying not only was the attacker trying to deliberately sabotage the plane's systems, but he thinks he was attempting to crash the plane.
24: Fox's Jeff Paul. The jet made an emergency landing in Saudi Arabia where the Saudis arrested the co-pilot. 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
12: Thanks for spending time with us. Welcome into Friday Eve. It is time now for the mic drop with This Morning's Mike Gavin.
26: Good morning. We have a couple stories of vehicular hijinks to talk about today, both coincidentally involving folks from Florida. We actually started Massachusetts for this one, where somehow a Florida man is in hot water after crashing his car into the ocean. Police in Falmouth say criminal charges are expected against this guy after an SUV was found partially submerged at a beach during last

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3: Hot weather ahead the rest of the week, then rain chances go up this weekend, and as that occurs, it begins to cool down by Sunday, with highs back in the 70s by then. Clear overnight, your low 58, sunny and fairly hot Wednesday, Thursday, highs in the low 90s. Some widely scattered showers Friday, hot and humid, highs in the low 90s. This weekend, a good chance of rain and thunder Saturday, a high of 88. Sunday, showers and storms, high only 79. I'm meteorologist Mark Thibodeau from the Weather Channel.
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5: Thanks for being with us. Charitable giving is falling as we wrestle with cost of living challenges. A new study by a nonprofit called Kiva finds more than 4 out of 5 Americans said at least one cost of living pressure has prevented them from donating or donating more over the past 6 months. However, despite the financial strains, people are still giving, with 77% of U.S. adults surveyed donating money in some way in the past 6 months. Kiva, which offers loans through crowdfunding campaigns, says overall people are giving less, with total contributions reported by respondents falling from 80% to 64% in the last half year. Betty Lynn Fisher at USA Today.
6: The CEO of Kiva had said that, you know, in the last 20 years, this is what he sees. Every time there's an economic downturn, there are people that kind of take a beat and take a look at their finances, but they always still come back and do come to donate.
5: Nearly 72% said smaller recurring contributions of $25 or less feel far more sustainable right now than writing large one-off checks. 8 minutes in front of the hour on This Morning. Once again, here's Nicole Murray.
4: And now, the three big things you need to know. Number one.
7: Death row inmate Krista Pike remains hospitalized this morning after her botched execution in Tennessee. Journalist Tori Gessner from WKRN-TV, who witnessed the event.
8: The curtains close at first at 7:46, and she was clearly still alive. She was clearly still breathing and snoring. We could audibly hear that.
7: The 50-year-old would have been the first woman executed in Tennessee in more than 200 years.
4: Number two.
7: Defense Secretary Pete Hegseth said in a speech yesterday that the Pentagon is eliminating roughly 20% of the nation's generals and admirals.
9: Americans want to serve when they are led by strong patriots, not by weak weirdos.
7: Hegseth also lashed out at transgender troops, criticized diversity initiatives, and criticized the news media.
4: Number three.
7: UK Prime Minister Andy Burnham said on BBC that the British government believes Iran played a part in the incident over the weekend at an England airbase that is used by the US to strike Iran.
10: There is indeed a strong indication that Iran played a part. Mm. This remains, though, a complex and very serious police investigation, so I can't say any more at this stage.
7: Five men in their mid-20s were arrested on Sunday near the base on suspicion of preparing a terrorist act. The Department of Justice has accused 10 people who are not U.S. citizens of voter fraud offenses in Minnesota. Attorney General Todd Blanche.
11: Charges include illegally voting in the general elections of 2022, 2024, and the midterm, the primary elections of August of this year, of August 2026. The defendants that have been charged include foreign nationals from Brazil, Ghana, and Liberia.
7: And finally, episode 90 of When the Mic is Off is live. We asked, is it bad to bring an iced coffee into a job interview? Joy H. says to have coffee beforehand. Cheryl Z. says only have coffee if it is offered.
5: Mm. I'd spill it.
7: Spill it during the interview?
5: First of all, I wouldn't bring it, but I'd spill it. I'd show up in a white dress shirt and I'd have some sort of brown coffee stain for sure after the opening 10 minutes.
7: All right. Well, don't wear white then. People have been having coffee in meetings for centuries. I don't get why this is such a big deal.
5: Not job interviews, though. Not job interviews. Leave the coffee at home, Nicole. 6 minutes in front of the hour.
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22: We have high expectations for the month of October. We share a few things we're looking forward to on the Old Farmer's Almanac Radio Report. With more practical tips and useful advice, this is the Old Farmer's Almanac Radio Report for Thursday, October 1st, the 274th day of the year. 39th President Jimmy Carter was born on this day, and the Beatles album Abbey Road was released in the U.S. on this day in 1969. As you turn the calendar page, you might be asking, what is there to look forward to in October? For one thing, relief for hay fever sufferers could be around the corner. Regions in the northern temperate zones will typically experience frost before the end of the month. In many places, Mother Nature's autumn foliage reaches peak intensity soon, and the Orionids meteor shower will provide its most impressive heavenly fireworks in the month's third full week. Food lovers can observe National Apple Month, Caramel Month, Cookie Month, and perhaps appropriately, National Dental Hygiene Month. That's the Old Farmer's Almanac Radio Report. 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

0: We have high expectations for the month of October. We share a few things we're looking forward to on the Old Farmer's Almanac Radio Report. With more practical tips and useful advice, this is the Old Farmer's Almanac Radio Report for Thursday, October 1st, the 274th day of the year. 39th President Jimmy Carter was born on this day, and the Beatles album Abbey Road was released in the U.S. on this day in 1969. As you turn the calendar page, you might be asking, what is there to look forward to in October? For one thing, relief for hay fever sufferers could be around the corner. Regions in the northern temperate zones will typically experience frost before the end of the month. In many places, Mother Nature's autumn foliage reaches peak intensity soon, and the Orionids meteor shower will provide its most impressive heavenly fireworks in the month's third full week. Food lovers can observe National Apple Month, Caramel Month, Cookie Month, and perhaps appropriately, National Dental Hygiene Month. 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
3: She's still alive. I'm Dave Anthony, Fox News, but Krista Pike wasn't supposed to be. The condemned murderer survived two lethal injections in Tennessee last night in the attempt to execute the first woman in that state in more than 200 years.
4: Krista Gayle Pike continued to blink on and off. She was smiling. She let out a couple of laughs during this process. I saw a tear roll down her right eye, and then she said, one spot is really throbbing.
3: Will Puckett was a media witness.
5: Pike was hospitalized and the execution was suspended. The state's governor has ordered a third-party review into what went wrong while also halting any other state executions that were planned for this year. Pike, now 50, was convicted of torturing and killing her former University of Tennessee classmate Colleen Slemmer in 1995.
3: That's Fox's Ashley Strohmeyer. Also hospitalized, the captain of the Fly Dubai flight, stabbed by his co-pilot in what's being investigated as a terror attack. Fox's Trey Yinks is in Tel Aviv, where that flight had been headed.
6: The jet plunged more than 14,000 feet in just 37 seconds. The injured pilot had the wherewithal to open the cockpit door, averting disaster. That's when the passengers jumped into action, making their way into the cockpit, subduing the pilot who was attempting to crash the jet. Even more remarkable, an Israeli plumber then pulled back on the yoke to prevent the plane from diving further.
3: Israeli Prime Minister Benjamin Netanyahu tells Fox,
7: an amazing act of heroism of the Indian pilot, of the people who helped him. They stopped a disaster that could have been global.
3: The Senate is now on break out of the midterm elections. Its last vote last night was to confirm Kevin Sonderling as Labor Secretary, 47-41. All the yes votes were Republicans, all the no's were Democrats. President Trump heads to Texas and then Oklahoma today, starting a big campaign push to help the GOP keep control of Congress.
8: All I want to do is make speeches and go to states and fight for Republicans and fight for common sense.
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3: The ideological clowns are out, the patriotic cowboys are in. That's what War Secretary Pete Hegseth says in his State of the Force address, acknowledging cutbacks in military leadership.
12: During the speech at the Marine Corps base in Quantico, Virginia, Secretary Hegseth acknowledged the cuts made thus far.
13: The number crunchers say we've fired 10%. Of the generals and admirals across the force. And that number sounds about right.
12: Hegseth added, there are more cuts to come.
13: We've also reduced the overall number of general officer slots by an additional 10%. So yes, 20% reduction across the board.
12: He called the move long overdue.
13: Every colonel who wants to be a general will have to pass and excel in a merit-based, performance-driven assessment.
12: The secretary said the Pentagon wants to only promote the top officers. Kevin Uretsky, Fox News.
3: Now an update on military veterans under mental duress.
1: The latest National Veteran Suicide Prevention Annual Report looked at veteran suicides from 2001 to 2024. It found the suicide rate for veterans who weren't signed up with VA health care went up over 70% in those years. The number of those who killed themselves while enrolled with the VA went down about 2%.
3: Fox's Jill Nato. On Wall Street, stock futures are mixed before a new month and quarter of trading, down for the Dow, up for the NASDAQ. In the baseball playoffs, three teams are out.
14: Bellinger, right field, Abreu back at the wall. It is out of here!
3: Cody Bellinger helped power the New York Yankees to the next round, beating and eliminating the Boston Red Sox 9-2 on NBC. The Chicago White Sox knocked out Houston, beating the Astros 7-3, but Chicago's other team, the Cubs, they were KO'd by the San Diego Padres 4-1. Philadelphia beat Atlanta 4-3. The Braves and Phillies will play again, and the winner advances. I'm Dave Anthony. This is Fox News.
15: Good morning in the News Center. I'm David Crowder. Floyd County Schools' official four-year graduation rate for the class of 2026 stands at 97.2%, significantly higher than the state average of 88.5%. Only 69 other school districts in the state achieved graduation rates of 95% or higher, with FCS finishing in the top 19%. This is the fourth year in a row that FCS graduates have surpassed a 95% graduation rate. A Rome woman is facing drug charges following her arrest at her Maple Avenue home on Tuesday. According to Floyd County jail records, 38-year-old Delsha Miranda Tate resisted being placed into handcuffs, pulling away from and attempting to run from police. She was also found with suspected methamphetamine. Tate is charged with possession of meth and obstruction of law enforcement. More news and video online at WRGANews.com. In the News Center, I'm David Crowder.
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17: A botched execution. Good morning, I'm Gordon Deal, along with Nicole Murray, on this Thursday, October 1st. Glad you could join us. Here's what's up this hour.
18: Tennessee officials are trying to figure out how a death row inmate is still alive after two lethal injections.
17: Passengers and crew members on a flight from Dubai to Tel Aviv may have helped prevent a deadly terrorist attack.
18: Defense Secretary Pete Hegseth says the Pentagon wants a new military base and is asking states to submit proposals.
17: And how to start budgeting for the holidays if you're looking for electronics.
19: You really should start looking at what some of these deals might be, really starting to eye what that budget is, because some of the tech might exceed your budget, and that's okay, but let's look at some of the deals now, and then let's also consider some refurbished tech that can maybe squeeze into your budget a little bit easier.
17: Dacia Milden at CNET says wait until Black Friday for TVs, but buy the laptop now if you find it on sale. A disaster in Tennessee as officials failed to execute a death row inmate after injecting her with a lethal drug. They were unable to put Krista Pike to death yesterday after administering two doses of a lethal drug. Her attorneys say the 50-year-old Pike was alive and loudly snoring after the attempted lethal injection and was being treated at a hospital. The Department of Correction did not immediately say whether they would attempt another execution or when. She had been scheduled for execution at 10 a.m. for the killing she committed at the age of 18. Journalists who witnessed the attempted execution described complaints from Pike about pain, as well as her kicking her feet enough to knock off her gurney sheets. Tori Gessner from WKRN Television.
20: At one point at 7:34, she said, "My arm feels like it's about to burst open."
17: Pike and her boyfriend were convicted of the fatal stabbing and beating of 19-year-old Colleen Slemmer, their classmate at a job training facility in Knoxville. A plane traveling from Dubai to Tel Aviv made a nerve-wracking emergency landing after the co-pilot, reportedly from Oman, stabbed the captain in the cockpit. Israeli Prime Minister Benjamin Netanyahu called it an attempt to crash the Fly Dubai aircraft. He described the events relayed by a passenger who said the flight was in a spin and began to dive during the attack. It's similar to what this passenger experienced.
0: Suddenly the aircraft was dropping very sharply, like massive turbulence, and we didn't understand why because we didn't get any alerts.
17: The injured captain, Smit Machar from India, managed to unlock the cockpit door, allowing a passenger and member of the crew to push inside and subdue the attacker. Two pilots on board for the return flight then were able to stabilize the plane and land it in Saudi Arabia. Israel

0: unique weirdos.
1: Hegseth additionally said the military is looking to build a new U.S. military base, inviting states to send in pitches. He also announced the creation of the Autonomous Warfare Command, described as a new four-star combatant command with service-like authorities built to scale autonomous and robotic capabilities across the joint force in the fastest peacetime shift in modern military history. Hey, be sure to check out a podcast of today's program, which has stories you won't hear this hour. 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
12: Fox News, I'm Chris DeMeo. Tennessee officials unable to carry out an execution of Krista Pike after she survived two doses of a lethal drug. Tori Gessner with ABC affiliate WKRN in Nashville was a witness.
13: When the curtains were open, she was kind of inconsistently going in and out of snores and silence. When the curtains closed the final time at 8:05, we could consistently hear her snoring, and then it kind of developed into a snore squeak and then a snore. And even at 8:53, when the microphone was cut off, we could still hear snoring.
12: Tennessee Governor Bill Lee ordering a halt in executions. Saying they've overstayed their welcome, Secretary of State Marco Rubio ordering Iran's foreign minister and his delegation to the UN General Assembly to leave New York ahead of schedule. That's according to the Associated Press. The Trump administration had granted them visas with severe restrictions to attend the meeting. 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
15: Now, more than ever, where you get your news matters. 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
1: Thanks for spending time with us. Welcome into Thursday. A new Wall Street Journal survey shows broad bipartisan support among Americans for government-imposed price caps and other market interventions. Insights from reporter and editor Aaron Zitner. Aaron, what's this so-called horseshoe party?
16: The horseshoe party is a concept that's gaining some currency. And what it posits is that there's a place in politics where the populist Democratic ideological fringe on the left part of American politics, and the populist part of the Republican Party and the right side of politics come together and meet. Left and right kind of come around and form a horseshoe. And that's kind of what we see in this

0: ABC News, I'm Sherry Preston. Tennessee Governor Bill Lee has halted all executions in the state following the attempt last night to put convicted killer Krista Gayle Pike to death. She was administered two doses of the execution drug, but afterwards was still alive, says witness Terry Gessner.
1: The curtains close at first at 7:46, and she was clearly still alive. She was clearly still breathing and snoring. We could audibly hear that.
0: She is now in a hospital. The co-pilot accused of attacking the pilot of a Fly Dubai plane and trying to crash it is now in Saudi custody. He's from Oman and started working for the airline 8 months ago. A plumber helped save the plane from going down, subduing the attacker and bringing the plane to a safe stop. Cornell University agreeing to open an independent investigation into how the school handled a former student's allegations of gang rape at a frat house on campus 2 years ago. No charges were ever filed, and the woman involved is suing the school. This is ABC News. The British government is now linking Iran to an alleged plot against an airbase near London used by American forces. Five people were arrested on Sunday after their vans were spotted near the base. One person now under arrest accused of plotting an attack on the Texas state capitol.
2: A notice sent to Texas state senators and reviewed by ABC News says on Tuesday night, the Department of Public Safety learned of a credible threat by a main suspect who, along with suspected co-conspirators, were planning an attack on the Texas Capitol. The attack was to occur on Thursday, October 1st. The FBI and Texas troopers arrested the main suspect with the help of a SWAT team. The notice says the investigation is ongoing and there is now an enhanced law enforcement presence at the state capitol. Alex Stone, ABC News.
0: Just one series left in baseball's wild card round. The Phillies beat the Braves in 10 innings last night, tying their series at one game each. The deciding game tonight. Last night, the White Sox, Yankees, and Padres all advanced. I'm Sherry Preston, ABC News.
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9: Now, WRGA, local weather.
10: Or dry, warm weather continuing. I could make a case for hot as we bang into the month of October with a clear sky this morning. Sunshine this afternoon. How about the low 90s? Maybe even a little bit more humidity around. Mainly clear tonight, mid-60s. Shower chance tomorrow afternoon, maybe an isolated thunderstorm, low 90s. A little better chance of showers and thunderstorms over the weekend. But the Weather Channel, Ray Stajic.
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11: The top national stories with the context to make sense of it all. 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
12: Thanks for spending time with us. Welcome into Thursday, October 1st. Gordon Deal with Nicole Murray. Some of our top stories and headlines. An investigation begins after Tennessee officials failed to execute a death row inmate. She somehow survived two lethal injections. Passengers and crew forced to subdue a pilot after he stabbed his captain on a flight from Dubai to Tel Aviv. Researchers say AI agents tried to hack a government site in Canada. Brent crude at $100 a barrel this morning. Yankees, White Sox, and Padres win their wild card playoff series. Steelers and Browns in Thursday Night Football. And Dolly Parton's free book program now expanding following her death. We'll have that story in about 20 minutes. A communications expert says the White House's restrictions on media access could prompt journalists to rethink a familiar approach to political coverage. We're joined now by Dana Young, communication and political science professor at the University of Delaware. Dana, your initial reaction to the temporary ban on CNN, MS Now, and Politico?
13: Well, at first, I think that my thought was the same as other folks, which was that maybe this is just a toothless threat because, you know, Trump, for 10 years, we've heard Trump complain about media coverage and talk about fake news and not letting folks in. What I don't think that we anticipated was that these journalists would get to the White House and literally have their credentials revoked right there, kind of bringing us back to what happened to Jim Acosta years back. I certainly also didn't anticipate that there'd be solidarity between the media outlets as they then would say, you know what, if you're going to keep out CNN, you're keeping us out too, and we're not going to get the video feed that you need to cover your events.
12: Do you think that this gives journalists in any way an opportunity to rethink how they cover the White House in general?
13: This is where I see this could be an unexpected opportunity. Access journalism, which is the term that we use to describe the kind of journalism where reporters have direct access to political figures, there's, of course, a need for that. There needs to be some kind of public record so that we can hold people accountable. However, I don't know that access journalism needs to drive the news cycle because there's certain costs associated with it, right? Sometimes the best journalism is the journalism that comes about in the newsroom through investigative reporting and through drilling down through files, through, you know, paper trails, through other kinds of sources. You know, there's two side effects of the sort of obsession with access journalism as I see it. One is that, unfortunately, as much as our leaders, we want to be able to trust them, but they're not always in the business of truth-seeking, right? Our leaders are often in the business of persuasion. And so they're not always giving the most empirically accurate information. We saw this back in the early 2000s when the White House correspondents were really complicit in advancing a lie, a falsehood about weapons of mass destruction in Iraq, right? Unfortunately, people who are in positions of power sometimes advance their own interests. So that's one possible problem. The other problem, though, as I see it, is that it's amplifying the spectacle of one, as I call it, under this administration, right? Where Trump is really the center of everything and he makes everything a story. But is that good for democracy? Because we know that stories need protagonists, main characters, but the main character in democracy is supposed to be the citizens, the people. And so perhaps it's an opportunity to step back, maybe decenter Trump a little bit, and recenter democratic institutions and citizens.
12: We're speaking with Dana Young, professor of communication and political science at the University of Delaware. So if a change were to be made here under the Trump administration, is this something that then would be carried forward to the next administration, be it Democrat or Republican? It's just not affecting Trump, for example.
13: Exactly. I mean, what I envision, what folks who are in my discipline envision, is really a kind of reporting that focuses democratic processes and institutions and says, hey, you know what? What are the things that citizens are experiencing? What are the rights and privileges that we need to have? For example, access to information, transparency, accountability. And what are the ways in which our leaders might be adversely affecting those things, rather than this is the thing that our leader said today?
12: We're speaking with Dana Young, professor of communication and political science at the University of Delaware. I guess to your point, to a certain extent, the next time news is broken at a White House press briefing will be the first time news was broken at a White House press briefing.
13: Yeah.
12: Right? I mean, it's really used for announcements and reaction and stuff, right? It's not that in-depth newsroom digging that you referenced.
13: Exactly. And, you know, the part of the concern here is with this sort of spectacle of one is that we are in this moment of consolidation of power in the executive branch. Right. That's not just a Trump thing. That has been going on, I would say, for the last 20 years with increased power, especially since 9/11. There's been more power concentrated in the executive branch. And under this administration, we see very little, if any, you know, acts of Congress, lots of executive orders. And so if the press is also, in addition to those sort of background phenomena happening, if the press is also laser focused on the actions of this one man, what does that do to citizens' impressions of what government is and how it works?
12: Thanks, Dana. Dana Young, communication and political science professor at the University of Delaware. 20 minutes now in front of the hour on This Morning, America's First News. Coming up next, road signs designed to make you smile.
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22: Fox News, I'm Chris DeMeo. Tennessee officials unable to carry out an execution of Krista Pike after she survived two doses of a lethal drug. Tori Gessner with ABC affiliate WKRN in Nashville was a witness.
23: When the curtains were open, she was kind of inconsistently going in and out of snores and silence. When the curtains closed the final time at 8:05, we could consistently hear her snoring, and then it kind of developed into a snore squeak and then a snore, and even at 8:53 when the microphone was cut off, we could still hear snoring.
22: Tennessee Governor Bill Lee ordering a halt in executions. Saying they've overstayed their welcome, Secretary of State Marco Rubio ordering Iran's foreign minister and his delegation to the UN General Assembly to leave New York ahead of schedule. That's according to the Associated Press. The Trump administration had granted them visas with severe restrictions to attend the meeting. 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
12: Glad you could be with us. Welcome into Friday Eve. It is time now for the mic drop with This Morning's Mike Gavin.
24: Good morning. Well, believe it or not, we've got a couple of stories about road signs to talk about today. Let's start in New Jersey, where a prominent banner in one town has people laughing for its obvious misspelling. There's a large banner hanging from a railroad bridge in Roselle, thanking people for visiting the borough of 22,000 people located 20 miles outside of New York City. Problem is, someone added an extra V to visiting, so now it says, thanks for visiting, as is customary in these situations. You only had one job type situation. Social media commenters wondered, whose job this was, how many people probably had to review and sign off on this sign. Others blamed the local school system, Gen Z, and of course AI. Still others were more practical, saying a big Sharpie or some electrical tape could fix the issue.
0: Mm.
24: Just climb on up there.
0: Yeah, I was thinking about the kind of the chain of command here. So you've got the writer, the person who came up with the phrase.
24: Yes.
0: Right. The designer, I guess, of the artwork on it. Then you've got the printing company that does the banner, that
24: yes.
0: makes the banner
24: right.
0: with all the ink on it and such. And then, I don't know, some final editor?
24: I mean, when it's nobody... hanging, someone who's hanging it up, right?
0: And
24: I mean,
0: a couple
24: guys on a crew have to hang it up and nobody notices it. Yeah. Lots of folks.
0: Wow, that's just a lot of mislooking.
24: Yeah,
0: I don't know what to call it.
24: I mean, that's what you even hope. I mean, what most likely is the situation these days between technology and sort of a shrinking of staff.
0: Yeah.
24: Is that it might have just been one person who didn't see the misspelling, sent it off electronically to a company that sort of had it printed out almost electronically without supervision, and then they just put the banner up and weren't paying attention.
0: I'm gonna go with it was like a copy and paste.
24: Yeah.
0: That was overdone here somehow.
24: Yes. So. And with all the signs we're forced to read while we're out and about, thankfully, some of them are put there just to make us smile. The Puberty Instagram account put together a compilation of some of those. There's one sign which appeared to be from the UK, which reads, "No crime between the hours of 8 a.m. and 6 p.m. Another sign reads, "Do not cross this field unless you can do it in 9 seconds because the bull can do it in 10. One could keep you busy for a little while. It says, "Push to open. If that does not work, pull. If both do not work, try the actual entrance around the corner." Here's one for the commuters. A sign at a train station in Vancouver reads, "Stay off the tracks. They are only for trains. If you can read this, you are not a train." And finally, a life lesson for all of us posted on a sign outside of a business. If at first you don't succeed, then skydiving is not for you.
0: Wow.
24: Yeah.
0: Right. Is that right where you sign your waiver?
24: Right.
0: As you're about to go up in the plane?
24: Yeah. Yeah, exactly. How lucky do you feel today?
0: Don't sue us.
24: Yeah.
0: You know, if you fail at skydiving is one of those type things.
24: Most likely. I like the one with the no crime between the hours of 8 and 6. Nighttime, have at it.
0: Yeah.
24: It's like the purge, basically, from 6 to 8.
0: Yeah. 6:01. Watch out. All hell breaks loose at this UK park, right?
24: Yes.
0: Thanks, Mike. 13 minutes in front of the hour. On This Morning, America's First News.
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10: The injection was not lethal. I'm Dave Anthony, Fox News. A condemned murderer, Krista Pike, survived an execution last night in Tennessee.
11: They went through two rounds, and she was still breathing at the end. It was very ragged. She lifted her head up and was looking around at one point.
10: Catherine Sweeney was a media witness.
11: She said that there was a spot that was burning and hurting and asked if that was normal.
10: Pike is now hospitalized.
12: The state's governor has ordered a third-party review into what went wrong while also halting any other state executions that were planned for this year. Pike, now 50, was convicted of torturing and killing her former University of Tennessee classmate, Colleen Slemmer, in 1995.
10: That's Fox's Molly Line. We're learning more about the fight on a Fly Dubai flight to Israel being investigated as terrorism when a co-pilot stabbed the captain, then tried to crash the plane.
13: The cockpit is empty. There are no one is in the cockpit because one pilot is lying on the floor bleeding, and the other pilot, everyone is fighting him and trying to handcuff him.
10: Tal was a passenger who sat next to two off-duty pilots on the flight and also tells Fox.
13: And I told them, guys, you need to go to the cockpit.
10: They helped land the plane in Saudi Arabia. The injured pilots now hospitalized. The attacking pilots in custody. With still no end in sight to the Iran conflict, Secretary of State Marco Rubio is telling Iran's foreign minister and his staff to leave the U.S., saying they've overstayed their welcome after attending the U.N. General Assembly. The Senate confirmed Kevin Sonderling as Labor Secretary before adjourning until after the November elections when control of Congress is on the line. A Fox News poll gives a progressive a slight lead in Michigan's Senate race among likely voters.
14: 50% prefer Democratic Senate candidate Abdul El-Sayed, while 49% prefer GOP Senate nominee Mike Rogers. 69% calling the cost of living important to their vote. 4 in 10 say they're falling behind financially, and they back El-Sayed by 25 points.
10: That's Kristen Goodwin. 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
10: While one condemned killer is hospitalized in Tennessee after last night's boxed execution, someone who'd been on death row in Virginia is a free man after 25 years behind bars.
27: That 25-year stint included more than a decade on death row for Justin Michael Wolf. Wolf's release on Monday marking the end of a complex legal saga that at one point had the 45-year-old just days away from an execution date for the 2001 murder of Daniel Petrol in Bristow, Virginia. A judge vacated that conviction after the only witness tying Wolf to the shooting recanted his testimony. Wolf agreed to a plea deal on marijuana and robbery charges in exchange for a sentence of time already served. Paul Stevens, Fox News.
10: There was a fifth death in the measles outbreak in Pennsylvania. Someone else unvaccinated. The number of measles cases in the state at 943. On Wall Street, stock futures are rising before a new month and quarter. The Dow dropped more than 2% over the last 3 months, but the Nasdaq rose 2% in the third quarter. In the baseball playoffs, three teams are out. Boston, Houston, and the Chicago Cubs, but Chicago's other teams among the three advancing.
1: The White Sox have won a postseason series for the first time in more than 20 years. They beat the Astros 7-3 to sweep. Chicago next faces Cleveland. The lone series going the distance, Phillies and Braves. Philadelphia even the series at a game apiece after huge home runs from Schwarber, Harper, and Bohm. 4-3 in 10 innings in favor of the Phils means game three tonight for the right to advance. Yanks roughed up the Red Sox 9-2 to take the series. Max Fried dealt. Cody Bellinger hit a home run. Yanks will next face the Rays. And the Padres eliminated the Cubs 4-1 in game two. San Diego faces the Brewers in the divisional round. Jay Berman, Fox News.
10: Tonight, week four of the NFL season kicks off. Cleveland versus Pittsburgh. I'm Dave Anthony. This is Fox News.
2: Atlanta Mayor Keisha Lance Bottoms is asking her entire cabinet to resign.
3: Including the police chief.
8: Aggravated assaults up 20% and murders up 52%.
19: And Bottoms knew exactly how Atlanta got there.
21: 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We've cut our corrections budget by 60%. 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
23: Keisha Lance Bottoms, she abused taxpayers.
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37: We'll continue with the hot weather, hot for this time of year as we get into our first day of October today. Still not terrible this morning. Sunshine this afternoon, 92. Maybe a touch more humidity, 65 and clear tonight. Some clouds by tomorrow afternoon with a couple of showers, maybe a thunderstorm. Still in the low 90s. I think over the weekend, a better chance of scattered showers and afternoon thunderstorms. From the Weather Channel, Ray Stajic.
15: 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Now,
38: Georgia gas prices are coming down, although a little more slowly than many would like following the suspension of the state's gas tax. Good morning in the News Talk 98.7 News Center. I'm David Crowder. Governor Brian Kemp signed the order suspending the excise tax on motor fuel on Monday, with it taking effect at 12:01 a.m. on Tuesday. The current tax is 33.3 cents per gallon for gasoline and 33.3 cents per gallon for diesel. On Wednesday morning, the state average was 4.04 a gallon, down from 4.19 on Monday. The national average stands at $4.43 a gallon. According to AAA, the average employed in Bartow counties was $3.99 on Wednesday, although by shopping around, you can find lower prices. The average was $4.03 in Chattooga County, $4.05 in Gordon County, and $4.07 in Polk County. A man from Tunnel Hill, Georgia, was arrested on multiple charges after he allegedly sped away from police on Tuesday. According to Floyd County jail records, a vehicle driven by 44-year-old Christopher David Sisco Jr. was stopped on Turnamacall Boulevard for a brake light violation. Sisco fled at a high rate of speed, driving on the wrong side of the road before eventually stopping. He was then found with a baggie of methamphetamine, a baggie of amphetamine pills, a digital scale, and a glass smoking device. A canine search of the vehicle turned up more loose meth, along with four firearms, multiple magazines, and ammo. Sisco is charged with fleeing or attempting to elude, four counts of possession of a firearm by a convicted felon, possession of a firearm during the commission of a crime, possession of meth with the intent to distribute, possession of a Schedule II controlled substance, possession of drug-related objects, possession of drugs not in the original container, obstruction of law enforcement, reckless driving, failure to maintain a lane, too fast for conditions, driving without a valid license, driving without insurance, and a brake light violation. A passenger in the vehicle, 46-year-old Starla Denise Dean of Tryon, was also arrested and charged with possession of a firearm by a convicted felon. A Rome woman was arrested on Tuesday at her Burr Drive residence on a felony warrant charging her with terroristic threats and acts. According to the warrant, 39-year-old Kayla Lee Olive was recorded speaking about, quote, scattering her brains out all over the pavement, end quote, while referring to the victim. The

Victim currently has custody of Olive's children. A Rome woman is facing drug charges following her arrest at her Maple Avenue home on Tuesday. According to Floyd County jail records, 38-year-old Delsha Miranda Tate resisted being placed into handcuffs, pulling away from and attempting to run from police.

Good morning. Welcome to a Thursday morning. 11 minutes after 7 o'clock, and we are working our way through the first day of October. Yeah, September is history, and it was history in a hurry. Man, I'm telling you, it just zoomed on by, which, gosh, I don't know what that portends for October, but October's always one of my favorite months. There's a lot going on in October here in Roman Floyd County. Krista Kent's going to be with us this morning at 8:35 to tell us about a lot of things that are happening here in Roman Floyd County this weekend and on into the rest of the month. At 8 o'clock, at the top of the hour, after the news at 8 o'clock, Allison Melcher from the Georgia Department of Natural Resources will be with us today. And I think we're going to talk about deer hunting with Allison today. You know, that's not necessarily one of the things that we focus on during our wildlife, wildland visits with DNR each month. I tell friends that it's not a hook and bullet show, necessarily, hunting and fishing, as much as it is just everything great outdoors. But today, I believe we're going to focus on deer season. And then, of course, at 7:35 this morning, we'll have Bill Crane join us from Atlanta. We'll talk politics. We'll talk about gas tax. We'll talk about the Trump suit for data relative to voters in Georgia being tossed out. We'll talk about a challenge from the Libertarians and the Green Party folks to Georgia election law. The presidential press ban, I'm anxious to hear Bill's take on that. We might even touch on the Fly Dubai incident earlier this week where, again, passengers saved the day from a would-be takeover of that flight by the co-pilot. Man, that's crazy. And then we may even talk about a fifth measles death in Pennsylvania. You know, I am not a doctor. I am not an expert. But it sure seems to me like for the most part, vaccinations have done their job through the years. And we're seeing pushback on a variety of fronts. And I'm just not real sure I understand that. I'm not sure if that's necessarily one of Bill Crane's strong points, but we might even talk about that a little bit as well. Right now, let's go through our calendar for you as we work our way towards the weekend. Rome Rotary meeting today, Rob Stone, the Scout Executive for Northwest Georgia for Scouting America, will be the speaker today. 2:30 this afternoon, the Rome Floyd Planning Commission meets on the second floor of City Hall, that's 601 Broad Street, with the wolf in front, the Capitol Lion wolf. 2:30 this afternoon, all of the agenda, the entire agenda are projects out in Floyd County, issues out in the unincorporated area of the county, no city-related issues on the zoning agenda today. And the Rome Floyd Beekeepers will be meeting at 6 o'clock tonight at the Eco Center. Friday, the Great Locomotive Chase begins in Adairsville, recalling the days of the General and the Texas engines, recalling the days of Fess Parker in the movies. That continues through Sunday there in the public square in downtown Adairsville. If you like T-shirts and funnel cakes, this is the festival for you. And I'll leave it at that. Saturday, of course, Fiddlin' Fest and Oktoberfest will happen in Rome. Fiddlin' Fest from 10 o'clock until 4 o'clock on Broad Street. From the 500 Fifth Avenue intersection all the way down to the Etowah River Bridge, the street will be shut

0: down tomorrow. And it'll be a street festival all day tomorrow. Bluegrass music on stages at 5th Avenue and at 1st Avenue. And then at 4 o'clock, weather permitting, and right now, regretfully, unfortunately, dadgummit, the weather does not look the best for tomorrow afternoon and into the evening. We're gonna say another prayer, and we're gonna cross our fingers, maybe our toes. We'd love to see this, the first Oktoberfest celebration in conjunction with Fiddlin' Fest. That will take place on the opposite side of the Oostenaula River, and that will be in the Nova apartment building parking lot and green space there between the Nova apartments and the top of the levee. Oktoberfest vendors and whatnot, scheduled from 4 o'clock, I believe, until 9 maybe. And then the Fiddlin' Fest from 10 until 4. I think we'll get a lot of Fiddlin' Fest in, if not most. And, of course, the Armurchie Ruritan Car Show is a big part of that. Big day tomorrow. And you want to get your day started between 9 and 10 in the morning with breakfast at the American Legion Post 506, the Grady Mabry Post on Peachtree Street in South Rome. Their community breakfast tomorrow morning from 9 o'clock until 10 o'clock. Probably don't want to forget Cave Spring. They've got the community farmers market down there that opens at 8 o'clock. And I believe they've got a couple other things happening down in Cave Spring, and I'm pretty confident Christy Kent's going to tell us about that at 8:35 this morning. So stay with us, friends.
1: We have high expectations for the month of October. We share a few things we're looking forward to on the Old Farmer's Almanac Radio Report. With more practical tips and useful advice, this is the Old Farmer's Almanac Radio Report for Thursday, October 1st, the 274th day of the year. 39th President Jimmy Carter was born on this day, and the Beatles album Abbey Road was released in the U.S. on this day in 1969. As you turn the calendar page, you might be asking, what is there to look forward to in October? For one thing, relief for hay fever sufferers could be around the corner. 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In many places, Mother Nature's autumn foliage reaches peak intensity soon, and the Orionids meteor shower will provide its most impressive heavenly fireworks in the month's third full week. 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That's the Old Farmer's Almanac Radio Report. 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
10: 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I'm John Thayer. Atlanta Braves fell short yesterday in game number 2 of the wild card series. The Braves had a 3-1 advantage going into the 8th inning. Kyle Schwarber, Bryce Harper went back-to-back in home runs to tie things up.
6: Alec Bohm hit a home run in the 10th inning to take the lead. Braves unable to tie it. The series is now all square at one apiece. Game number three, and the decider is this afternoon in Atlanta. Falcons and Saints are set to play in New Orleans on Monday Night Football. Both teams come into the matchup with a 1-2 record. The chase continues on Sunday in the NASCAR Cup Series in Las Vegas as the South Point 400. Kyle Larson leads the chase, Denny Hamlin 26 points back. 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
9: Fox News, I'm CJ Papa. Convicted killer Krista Pike survives two lethal injections at a Tennessee prison. Media witness to her execution attempt, Will Puckett.
11: Krista Gail Pike continued to blink on and off. She was smiling. She let out a couple of laughs during this process.
9: Fox's Ashley Strohmeyer.
12: Pike was hospitalized and the execution was suspended. The state's governor has ordered a third-party review into what went wrong while also halting any other state executions that were planned for this year.
9: This is the second botched execution attempt in the state this year. President Trump.
13: I'm going to be making a tour.
9: Fox's Manuel Rivera.
14: President Trump's month-long travel blitz comes as no surprise. He had indicated he would ramp up his travel in the final sprint to November. What is surprising is he's heading to states that have traditionally been seen as red strongholds.
9: First up, Denton, Texas. 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
1: Or dry, warm weather continuing. I could make a case for hot as we bang into the month of October with a clear sky this morning. Sunshine this afternoon. How about the low 90s, maybe even a little bit more humidity around. Mainly clear tonight, mid-60s. Shower chance tomorrow afternoon, maybe an isolated thunderstorm, low 90s. A little better chance of showers and thunderstorms over the weekend. But the Weather Channel, Ray Stajic.
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0: Well, good morning to you. We're looking at 725 on John Davenport Drive, 62 degrees this morning, 62 on the way to 88 before this day is over. It's going to be a warm one. And then once we get through today, we've got about a 40% chance of shower activity tomorrow afternoon and into the evening. That ratchets up to about a 70% chance on Saturday and a 90% chance on Sunday. Drops back to about a 30% chance on Monday. And then we got Purdy weather for the rest of next week, which is just absolutely wonderful news if you're a member of the Exchange Club in Rome and part of the Coosa Valley Fair. Tuesday through Friday look clean. As of now, next Saturday is showing a 40% chance of shower activity, and I certainly hope that's not the case. I'll be providing some musical entertainment for a reception of a wedding down at Ronnie Kilgo's place off of Reesburg Road. Charles and Margaret Bagwell's youngest daughter getting hitched on Saturday, and we're looking forward to that, and we're praying for good weather. You know, October is generally speaking the driest month of the year in Rome and Floyd County, and we've been pretty dry much of September. We've had a couple of storms that have provided nice interludes for us, but we're still about 2 inches behind, two and a half inches behind on precipitation for the year. And let's hope we don't try to make that up this month. I'm being perfectly selfish this morning. Let's see if we can't get somebody to the airport this morning. If you're headed down to Atlanta, Hartsfield-Jackson International Airport, you're looking at about an hour and 46 minutes, 1 hour and 46 minutes going down US 278 this morning through Dallas and Powder Springs. If you're going down to Cartersville, the interstate, that's 2 hours and 4 minutes. If you've got a cheap flight, a short flight out of Chattanooga's Metropolitan Airport this morning, you got about an hour and 17 minutes up to the airport via I-75. And the route this morning, for some reason, takes you all the way into Calhoun and then across to the interstate. Some mornings it goes across 140 to Adairsville. An hour and 27 minutes if you're going up US 27 through Somerville, Lafayette, and Chickamauga. And our drive away for the day, let's get you with a lot of our public safety folks down at Deakle Beach, Florida. 6 hours and 9 minutes will get you down below Perry onto the Gulf of America. So if you're headed to Florida for the weekend, enjoy. Catch some fish. Get some big old fish. Get a grouper. Get a yellowfin tuna. I mean, just have fun and pig out. Have a great time down at Deakle Beach, Florida. We're coming up on 7:29 again. Bill Crane will be with us at 7:36 or so this morning from Atlanta. Allison Melcher will be with us from the Georgia Department of Natural Resources after 8 o'clock. And then Christy Kent will be in this morning shortly after 8:30 as we work our way through a Thursday here at AM 1470, FM 98.7, WRGA.
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21: This is Bloomberg Money Minute. We kick off a new quarter on Wall Street, but looking back on the past 3 months, the top-performing stock in the S&P 500 was Moderna. The biotech jumped 175%, driven by positive data for a melanoma drug it's been developing with Merck. At the bottom is Fair Isaac, the company behind FICO scores. The stock has been under pressure from housing regulator Bill Pulte, who's been pushing back against the company's long-held dominance in mortgage lending. This October 1st, S&P futures are seeing gains lifted by chip stocks, with Micron Technology delivering an earnings beat. And the World Cup has scored a big win for soccer in the U.S. A poll from Morning Consult finds 46% of Americans now say they're soccer fans. That's up 10 percentage points from before the tournament. Soccer has now passed hockey in popularity, and it's closing in on college basketball. This kind of growth could solidify soccer as America's fourth major team sport after football, basketball, and baseball. Courtney Donahoe, Bloomberg Radio.
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3: ABC News, I'm Sherry Preston. No executions in Tennessee until an investigation is complete. That the order from the governor after the state tried to put Krista Pike to death overnight, but she survived two doses of the execution drug. She is at the hospital. No word on her condition. ABC's Andrea Fujii.
4: Pike was 18 when she and her then boyfriend tortured and murdered their fellow classmate, Colleen Slemmer, in 1995. Pike confessed, but claims her traumatic childhood and years of abuse were a factor.
3: The United Arab Emirates now says it's taken control of the investigation after a fly Dubai plane to Tel Aviv had to make an emergency landing in Saudi Arabia, the co-pilot allegedly stabbing the pilot. He's in custody. President Trump says he's still considering an export ban on diesel to try to bring prices down. Experts warn that likely will not work. Pentagon Chief Pete Hegseth confirms the 20% cut to the number of generals and admirals and says that Elon Musk will help lead a study on the future of war. This is ABC News. A new development at Arizona State University following the death of hockey player Matthew Mayich, who collapsed and fell into a coma following practice. Some are now challenging Coach Greg Powers' account of what happened the day he died.
22: The head coach has been put on leave. Seven players came forward arguing the school's version of that practice did not match what they actually endured. Some of that practice, run by a former Green Beret, a lawyer for the family claims it lasted more than 80 minutes in direct sunlight with only a handful of players allowed water. An attorney for the Green Beret says his workout was under an hour and he left before Mayich collapsed during the cool down after.
3: ABC's Trevor Ault. Glaciers in Switzerland are melting fast.
23: The glaciers this year, they have lost enormous quantities of ice. In total, it was 5% less in terms of ice volume.
3: Matthias Huss, director of glacier monitoring in Switzerland. I'm Sherry Preston, ABC News.
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30: We'll continue with the hot weather, hot for this time of year as we get into our first day of October today.
5: Still not terrible this morning. Sunshine this afternoon, 92. Maybe a touch more humidity, 65 and clear tonight. Some clouds by tomorrow afternoon with a couple of showers, maybe a thunderstorm. Still in the low 90s. I think over the weekend, a better chance of scattered showers and afternoon thunderstorms. From the Weather Channel, Ray Stajic.
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0: Georgia's open burn ban has ended for the year. Good morning in the News Talk 98.7 News Center. I'm David Crowder. On May 1st, the Georgia Environmental Protection Division implemented the ban for 54 Georgia counties, as they have for every summer since 2005. It expired at midnight last night. The EPD's open burning ban helps protect air quality and human health during the summer when the warm, sunny days create conditions for the formation of ozone by prohibiting citizens and businesses from burning yard and land clearing debris during the summer ozone season. Remember, there is still a statewide prohibition against burning household garbage in Georgia. Floyd County Schools' official four-year graduation rate for the class of 2026 stands at 97.2%, significantly higher than the state average of 88.5%. Only 69 other school districts in the state achieved graduation rates of 95% or higher, with FCS finishing in the top 19%. This is the fourth year in a row that FCS graduates have surpassed a 95% graduation rate, reaching 95.31% back in 2023. Georgia calculates a four-year adjusted cohort graduation rate as required by federal law. The rate is the number of students who graduate in 4 years with a regular high school diploma divided by the number of students who form the adjusted cohort for the graduating class. From the beginning of ninth grade, students who are entering that grade form a cohort that is subsequently adjusted by adding any students who transfer into the cohort during the next 3 years and subtracting any students who transfer out. Sign-ups are continuing for the Willard Nixon Golf Tournament, which is coming up on Friday, October 23rd at Stonebridge Golf Course. Golfers and businesses throughout the community are invited to hit the links for a great cause, hosted by Rome Floyd Parks and Recreation and sponsored by the Rome Orthopedic Center. The tournament will bring together local golfers, businesses, and community supporters for a day of friendly competition while raising funds to support Rome Orthopedic Center's Outstanding Senior Athlete Award scholarships. All proceeds from the tournament will go toward the scholarships helping deserving local student athletes pursue their educational goals. The tournament will feature a 9 a.m. shotgun start with team registration available for $400 per team. Participants will have the opportunity to compete for prizes awarded to the top three teams, along with contests for closest to the pin and longest drive. To register a team or learn more about becoming a hole sponsor, you can visit rfpra.com or contact Lindsay Jones at lindsay.jones@floydcountyga.org. 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
2: -62 degrees here on John Davenport Drive, working towards 88 before the day is over. That's about 8 degrees warmer than the average for this time of year, but it's been an above-average summer and looks like it's liable to be an above-average fall. Next week, we'll learn a little bit about the Super El Nino during a weather symposium here in Rome. Bill Crane joins us this morning. Good morning, Bill.
3: Good morning, Doug.
2: Boy, we've got a pretty good range of things that we could talk about today. I wanted to start with the suspension of the gas tax again. Do I understand it correctly that the governor cannot extend it for more than 30 days on his own?
3: Without action by the Georgia General Assembly. And of course, he can call a special session, and I don't think that would be difficult to get the General Assembly to agree to a further extension. But, yeah, he's there. Because of the amount of money involved, it's knocks 33.3 cents a gallon off gasoline, 37.3 cents a gallon off of the diesel fuel, or the tax comes off. That doesn't necessarily mean the price automatically drops that much at the pump. It's coming off of what the wholesalers pay to have the gasoline.
2: Right.
3: But it's about 100 at current rates of consumption, and people might hoard this time. It's about $125 to $130 million a month in lost revenue to the state.
2: That's a pretty good chunk for GDOT. But, you know, they made out like bandits when the $5 surcharge on hotel rooms was added for the GDOT coffers a number of years ago. That has really been a boon for GDOT.
3: I am surprised it hasn't been more unpopular with consumers, but out-of-state folks don't even know what it is, and so it's a mix of local residents and out-of-state, and it's a reasonably nominal amount, but you're correct, it has definitely added to their reserves.
2: For sure. Also today, Bill, I thought we'd just touch on the federal judge yesterday, I believe it was, tossed out the Trump suit for additional data from Georgia voters.
3: The Trump administration and the Justice Department wanted the non-redacted voter files, meaning not just name and address and which party you vote for, but home address, Social Security number, the full file that when you enter and become a registered voter of personal as well as public information that exists on you. There are public files that you and I can ask for and get, but all they have is our name, our address, which county we're in, of course, and it will show, if you get the full list, your voter history, which shows, you know, did I vote in a primary, did I vote in a Republican primary, did I vote in the Democratic primary or runoff, and the feds for Fulton County have that, and the state has given its voter files to the USPS, but not the non-redacted files.
2: So all of that, is that in an effort to help them do more targeted marketing, or are they in some way gonna look for discrepancies, in this allegation of voter fraud?
3: I think the latter. They want it to be able to prove they've got more illegal aliens on the Georgia voter rolls, which has been two hard audits of that, and the numbers have been very nominal, and particularly when you talk about a base of roughly 7.5 million registered voters in a presidential election, we would expect about 5 million of those to actually vote. I also think they're still looking for somebody to indict, rolling back all the way to 2020, so if they can find the discrepancies, if they voted more than once, or they voted in one county or another, or that multiple names are similar, I think they're looking for somebody still to prosecute.
2: They just won't give it up 6 years later. It's just amazing. We don't know anything about this Libertarian and Green Party challenge. I'd even forgotten all about the Green Party, but apparently they're challenging Georgia law, something to do with the leadership of their committees. But I don't think that's something that has been front of mind.
3: I know a little bit about the Libertarian Party, and they, because they have received the ballot threshold of votes in other races previously, they don't have to petition every election cycle. I cannot remember if the Green Party has consistently had ballot access every election in Georgia, because there is a threshold of vote you have to meet and maintain to stay on the statewide ballot. But I am not familiar with your leadership committees.
2: Okay. Now, let's see. What is the other one? Oh, yes. The presidential press ban. As a former member, working member of the press, have you ever been on a president's plane?
3: I have not been with the White House press corps, but I've covered the president when the president has made visits. But that's a different process. You still have to go through a Secret Service screening to make sure you're not a security risk if you're going to be physically where the president is. But I've never been. So I've been in the White House press room, and I've visited there. I've never been during an active briefing by the president of the United States.
2: How does he think he can ban CNN, MS Now, and who was the other one that was kicked off last week? Don't remember who it was, but three of them were banned from his trip. I think that was the trip to see the Tennessee-Texas football game, wasn't it?
3: I believe this president believes that the normal rules of law and procedure and the Administrative Procedures Act, which is federal rules, do not apply to him, or that because the Supreme Court basically said in an earlier decision that a president can take most any action as president of the United States in his or her mind of benefit to the American people, that it's not illegal. And because of that earlier decision, he's one to push limits. But he doesn't, regardless of what he says about fake news, he doesn't like hostile press coverage. He doesn't like any news agency reporting information that either is critical of him or that he feels is inordinately, proportionately much more critical of his administration than what he believes the prior administration. And he has a staff member who brings him the rare private public articles that are positive every day. He's had a vendetta, particularly against CNN, that goes on for decades. But the courts have told him, restore their hard badges, let them back in. It's a violation of the First Amendment. And they drug their feet on that. So, you know, up until the end of his service, whenever that might be, as President of the United States, media outlets who continue to give scrutiny to the Trump administration are going to get a hard time.
2: Yeah, just get used to it, I guess, is what you're saying.
3: Part of being, bringing accountability to power, that power is going to push back. Power, you know, hopefully they don't start taking action against individual reporters, but we've seen that in prior countries in the history of the course of action against a free press. People like the idea of a concept. Even Trump says he likes it, the idea of a strong free press. But in actuality, we've seen previously the Nixon administration and others with enemy lists and action taken against reporters. It's unfortunately part of the job.
2: Indeed. All right, we got to take a quick break. We come back, we'll talk about some indications that early voting, this is already underway in some states. There's indications, at least according to CNN, that the Democrats are making points. So we'll do that right after this break.
4: AOC or John Ossoff? Who spends more on their hair and makeup? It's Senator Ossoff. He spent almost $3,000 this year to glam himself up. That's more than any D.C. politician, even the women. Hard to believe, but Senator Ossoff spends more powdering his nose than your family spends on 4 months of groceries. No wonder Ossoff thought Georgians could afford his $2,000 tax increase. Behind the Ossoff makeup is a lot of taxes. Senator Ossoff voted to gut the child tax credit. He voted to tax overtime and tips. He even voted for higher taxes on Social Security recipients earning under $75,000. A $2,000 tax increase? No wonder Ossoff doesn't care about you. He wants to become a Democrat celebrity. That pretty boy has an ugly record. SLF PAC paid for and is responsible for the content of this advertising, not authorized by any candidate or candidates committee. www.slfpac.org.
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9: 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I'm John Thayer. Atlanta Braves fell short yesterday in game number 2 of the wild card series. The Braves had a 3-1 advantage going into the 8th inning. Kyle Schwarber, Bryce Harper went back-to-back in home runs to tie things up. Alec Boehm hit a home run in the 10th inning to take the lead. Braves unable to tie it. The series is now all square at 1 apiece. Game number 3 and the decider is this afternoon in Atlanta. Falcons and Saints are set to play in New Orleans on Monday Night Football. Both teams come into the matchup with a 1-2 record. The chase continues on Sunday in the NASCAR Cup Series in Las Vegas as the South Point 400. Kyle Larson leads the chase, Denny Hamlin 26 points back. 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The more natural, better sports drink. With your Sports Flash, I'm John Thayer.
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11: Or dry, warm weather continuing. I could make a case for hot as we bang into the month of October with a clear sky this morning. Sunshine this afternoon. How about the low 90s? Maybe even a little bit more humidity around. Mainly clear tonight, mid-60s. Shower chance tomorrow afternoon, maybe an isolated thunderstorm, low 90s. A little better chance of showers and thunderstorms over the weekend. By the Weather Channel, Ray Stajic.
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12: When the clouds roll in and the rain begins to fall,
13: there's a dripping in your attic and a puddle in the hall.
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19: News. I'm CJ Papa. Convicted killer Krista Pike survives two lethal injections at a Tennessee prison. Media witness to her execution attempt, Will Puckett.
20: Krista Gail Pike continued to blink on and off. She was smiling. She let out a couple of laughs during this process.
19: Fox's Ashley Strohmeyer.
21: Pike was hospitalized and the execution was suspended. The state's governor has ordered a third-party review into what went wrong while also halting any other state executions that were planned for this year.
19: This is the second botched execution attempt in the state this year. President Trump.
22: I'm going to be making a tour.
19: Fox's Manuel Rivera.
21: President Trump's month-long travel blitz comes as no surprise. He had indicated he would ramp up his travel in the final sprint to November. What is surprising is he's heading to states that have traditionally been seen as red strongholds.
19: First up, Denton, Texas. 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
2: 752 and 63 degrees under a picture-perfect sky this morning. Some beautiful clouds out there this morning, a lot of blue sky, and it's just going to be a nice day across Rome and Floyd County. Bill, early voting already underway. Do we still have time to register to vote in Georgia?
3: Is the cutoff for registration.
2: October, so that's this Saturday.
3: Later on yes.
2: Okay.
3: October 13th is when early voting starts, and then it ends the Friday before the election. And if you're mailing your absentee ballot in, you have to mail it and have it postmarked the Tuesday, a week prior to the election. And of course, we only tabulate absentee ballots by mail that are postmarked by that date and for 5 days after the election.
2: So, where do you see turnout this year in Georgia, Bill?
3: I will know better when early voting starts because the percentages tend to kind of hold of what the registered voter base is. But I think, like a typical interim midterm election, there's a pretty substantial drop from a general election with a president on top. I think we'll see more energy and more voting on the Democratic side, but somewhere around 40 to 45% of the electorate.
2: That would be a fairly strong turnout, but again, not a mandate.
3: A strong presidential election year could draw 55 to 60, but I think there are a lot of people that are burnt out, that are frustrated by the process, and a lot of independent voters that have just walked away from even considering the Republican Party, and I don't know how many of them will then all vote.
2: Now, Bill, you're so intimately involved in all of this through the years after leaving television. Why do 40 to 45% of people who are, in fact, registered to vote, why do they never vote?
3: I think it somewhat depends on the election cycle, but in general, they're running their lives. We do see a spike in turnout in times of crisis. I mean, I know we're having tough economic times, particularly as it relates to energy costs and how they cascade through everything else in the economy. But there are still strong economic times in terms of the most recent employment report, obviously the Wall Street and the stock market. But there are a lot of people, particularly younger voters, 18 to 40, that just don't feel like they know enough or that their vote matters enough to bother.
2: That's so unfortunate. We've seen in a variety of elections in recent years in particular where the margin of victory has been extremely thin. So for this candidate or that candidate.
3: I know because of what we do, you end up talking politics a lot with people, but I have used it as a shortcut when someone's getting particularly vociferous with me on social media. I'll just say, do you vote? And I am amazed how often that answer is either no or I'd rather not talk about it. And I say, well, if you didn't vote in the election or were sitting here arguing about, I'm done talking.
2: Yeah, yeah. Wanted to mention your column again this morning. We've got a little over a minute left, Bill. You talk a lot about AI in the column this week.
3: Well, I tend to defer on any issue to the subject matter experts. And although there are benefits to artificial intelligence, which we're already seeing, there are a lot of flashing concern points. And so when you have people like Bill Gates and Mr. Altman of OpenAI and some of the industry leaders saying, we need to slow it down, I have concerns, these systems could go rogue, or in Bill Gates' case saying, it's very easy to see a scenario where AI with the wrong people and the wrong intent could kill a billion people, you need pause. And they had a summit at the White House, which the takeaway was by the president, they need to rebrand. It should be super intelligence. And I don't see any need for regulation so they can self-regulate, which they went to the White House asking to be regulated.
2: Okay. Well, my friend, thank you much for being with us again this week. We always look forward to Thursday mornings and look forward to seeing you on WSB TV.
3: Take care, sir.
2: All righty, take care. Bill Crane with us.
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1: 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NASDAQ futures are leading the gains as the new month begins. And DoorDash has unveiled an artificial intelligence agent for ordering food that works inside Apple's Messages app. The tool allows customers to enter text commands like order my usual protein bowl to the office without accessing the DoorDash app. The company is opening a waitlist for customers to try out the service. Courtney Donahoe,
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11: He is hospitalized and hailed as a hero. I'm Dave Anthony, Fox News. The captain, who's from India,
4: attacked by his co-pilot during a flight to Israel. He's now in stable condition after surgery. And what he did after being stabbed helped save everyone on board. And India's prime minister says his bravery has made his country proud.
5: After the co-pilot stabbed the captain of this plane, the flight plunged more than 14,000 feet in just 37 seconds. The injured pilot had the wherewithal to open the cockpit door, averting disaster.
4: Fox's Trey Yingston, Tel Aviv, where the Fly Dubai flight was headed.
5: Passengers jumped into action, making their way into the cockpit, subduing the pilot who was attempting to crash the jet. Even more remarkable, an Israeli plumber then pulled back the yoke to prevent the plane from diving further.
6: There were no pilots on the seats. One was on the floor, the other on the equipment. Another person walked in with me. I grabbed the attacker, I strangled him, and pulled him out. I pulled the control yoke.
4: Two off-duty pilots on board helped land the plane, also in Saudi Arabia. The attacker's in custody. There's a search at sea after a helicopter crash left two people dead, two injured.
23: And one more is still missing after a medevac helicopter crashed into the water off of the coast of California last night. Officials revealing the chopper went down shortly after taking off from Catalina Island. The LA County Fire Department says the person who remains missing is a patient who was being transported off of the island.
4: Fox's Molly Line. A convicted murderer Tennessee tried to execute last night is still alive. Krista Pike survived two lethal injections.
24: When the curtains closed the final time at 8:05, we could consistently hear her snoring, and then it kind of developed into a snore squeak and then a snore. And even at 8:53, when the microphone was cut off, we could still hear snoring.
4: Tori Gessner was a media witness. Pike's now in a hospital. Tennessee's governor wants an investigation into what went wrong, postponing the state's next planned execution later this year. 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
25: 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Just click listen, then swipe right and hear the latest news updates on your time. 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
28: No more diversity quotas, no more gender pronouns, no more identity months. Only the warrior ethos.
4: War Secretary Pete Hegseth said in his State of the Force speech in Virginia, the ideological clowns are out and the patriotic cowboys are in.
28: I call it accountability and long overdue. And frankly, the bare minimum. As usual, what the media levels as an accusation, I wear as an accomplishment.
4: Hegseth says he's reduced military leadership by 20%, including firing some generals and admirals. And moving forward, future leaders will have to pass and excel in a merit-based performance assessment. The War Department also dealing with a cyber attack.
29: A Pentagon official confirms for Fox News that their personnel database has been breached. Hackers got information like social security numbers and details about employment for nearly 3 million personnel. The Defense Manpower Data Center says unauthorized users accessed files between October 2025 and July of this year. So far, they say there's been no indication of any misuse of the data. The Pentagon says affected individuals are being notified by postal mail, and the department's contracted provider, Identity Theft Guard Solutions, will conduct credit monitoring. In Washington, Jill Nato, Fox News.
4: On Wall Street, stock futures are rising before a new quarter and month of trading. In the baseball playoffs, the Red Sox, Cubs, and Astros eliminated. The New York Yankees knocked out Boston, the San Diego Padres KO'd Chicago, while Houston lost to Chicago's other team, the White Sox. Philadelphia stayed alive.
30: 1-1 to Bohm. Hit well the other way. Carrying, and it's gone!
4: Alec Bohm's 10th inning home run. Won it for the Phillies, beating the Atlanta Braves 4-3 on NBC. They'll play again tonight, and the winner advances. I'm Dave Anthony, and this is Fox News.
31: AOC or John Ossoff? Who spends more on their hair and makeup? It's Senator Ossoff. He spent almost $3,000 this year to glam himself up. That's more than any D.C. politician, even the women. Hard to believe, but Senator Ossoff spends more powdering his nose than your family spends on 4 months of groceries. No wonder Ossoff thought Georgians could afford his $2,000 tax increase. Behind the Ossoff makeup is a lot of taxes. Senator Ossoff voted to gut the child tax credit. He voted to tax overtime and tips. He even voted for higher taxes on Social Security recipients earning under $75,000. A $2,000 tax increase? No wonder Ossoff doesn't care about you. He wants to become a Democrat celebrity. That pretty boy has an ugly record. SLF PAC paid for and is responsible for the content of this advertising, not authorized by any candidate or candidate's committee. www.slfpac.org.
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11: We'll continue with the hot weather, hot for this time of year as we get into our first day of October today. Still not terrible this morning. Sunshine this afternoon, 92. Maybe a touch more humidity, 65 and clear tonight. Some clouds by tomorrow afternoon with a couple of showers, maybe a thunderstorm. Still in the low 90s. I think over the weekend, a better chance of scattered showers and afternoon thunderstorms. From the Weather Channel, Ray Stajic.
16: 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Now,
11: Georgia gas prices are coming down, although a little more slowly than many would like following the suspension of the state's gas tax. Good morning in the News Talk 98.7 News Center. I'm David Crowder. Governor Brian Kemp signed the order suspending the excise tax on motor fuel on Monday, with it taking effect at 12:01 a.m. on Tuesday. The current tax is 33.3 cents per gallon for gasoline and 33.3 cents per gallon for diesel. On Wednesday morning, the state average was 4.04 a gallon, down from 4.19 on Monday. The national average stands at $4.43 a gallon. According to AAA, the average in Floyd and Bartow counties was $3.99 on Wednesday, although by shopping around, you can find lower prices. The average was $4.03 in Chattooga County, $4.05 in Gordon County, and $4.07 in Polk County. A man from Tunnel Hill, Georgia, was arrested on multiple charges after he allegedly sped away from police on Tuesday. According to Floyd County jail records, a vehicle driven by 44-year-old Christopher David Sisco Jr. was stopped on Turner McCall Boulevard for a brake light violation. Sisco fled at a high rate of speed, driving on the wrong side of the road before eventually stopping. He was then found with a baggie of methamphetamine, a baggie of amphetamine pills, a digital scale, and a glass smoking device. A canine search of the vehicle turned up more loose meth, along with four firearms, multiple magazines, and ammo. Sisco is charged with fleeing or attempting to elude, four counts of possession of a firearm by a convicted felon, possession of a firearm during the commission of a crime, possession of meth with the intent to distribute, possession of a Schedule II controlled substance, possession of drug-related objects, possession of drugs not in the original container, obstruction of law enforcement, reckless driving, failure to maintain a lane, too fast for conditions, driving without a valid license, driving without insurance, and a brake light violation. A
0: passenger in the vehicle, 46-year-old Starla Denise Dean of Tryon, was also arrested and charged with possession of a firearm by a convicted felon. A Rome woman was arrested on Tuesday at her Burr Drive residence on a felony warrant charging her with terroristic threats and acts. According to the warrant, 39-year-old Kayla Lee Olive was recorded speaking about, quote, scattering her brains out all over the pavement, end quote, while referring to the victim. The victim currently has custody of Olive's children. A Rome woman is facing drug charges following her arrest at her Maple Avenue home on Tuesday. According to Floyd County jail records, 38-year-old Delsha Miranda Tate resisted being placed into handcuffs, pulling away from and attempting to run from police. She was also found with suspected methamphetamine. Tate is charged with possession of meth and obstruction of law enforcement. More news and video online at WRGANews.com. 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
2: We're about 64 degrees on John Davenport Drive. Nice sunshine out there this morning. If this is the first Thursday of the month at 8 o'clock, it must be Allison Melcher from the Georgia Department of Natural Resources sitting across from me. Good morning.
3: Good morning.
2: Good to have you in with us this morning. We're talking deer today, right?
3: That's right.
2: And part of the season opens this weekend, is that right?
3: Yes, that's right. So we're already open for archery, opened on the 12th of September for archery season, but this weekend

0: in firearms hunting on their properties for does. So they're able to harvest does this weekend, the 3rd and 4th, Saturday and Sunday, on private lands.
1: And you still got to report those. You still got to count those, and right?
0: That's right, yes. You still have to report them. Still have to use your tags for them. But it's a way to try to reduce some of the conflicts we get with deer, particularly in urban areas, and also try to promote hunting for does, because most of our avid hunters are looking for the big bucks, which I can't blame them there, but a way to incentivize harvesting does.
1: Now, didn't the limit go up a number of years ago, specifically with that in mind?
0: Yeah, so the limit currently for the state is 2 bucks and 10 does.
1: Well, that ought to be enough for just about anybody.
0: Yeah, that's right. Yeah.
1: and I guess now, when you talk about wanting the big buck, I guess those kind of hunters are interested in the trophy and interested in the having it mounted and whatnot.
0: Sure. Yeah.
1: But I would think, I guess those that are into the doe hunts really do it for meat, don't they?
0: That's right, yeah. Most of our, I mean, we have some folks who, you know, if it's the first time they've harvested a deer, they may mount a doe. But for the most part, most of our hunters who are hunting does are harvesting for meat.
1: And I guess, obviously, the population of deer is still very strong across Region 1.
0: Yes, that's right. Yes, we've got a very stable population. And again, in the urban areas, it seems to be increasing. We're seeing a lot of deer in neighborhoods and going after people's flower gardens and things like that. So we definitely have a very stable population here in Northwest Georgia.
1: Isn't a lot of that, though, Allison, a direct relation to the expansion of us into their neighborhoods?
0: Yes, that is correct. Yeah. And deer are really adaptable. They're one wildlife species that can adapt really well to those urban areas because they can take advantage of a lot of different food sources in those neighborhoods. And they do really like open areas and places like that that they reside.
1: What now? What are some of their favorite things to browse on? I mean, if you're wanting maybe to discourage deer from invading your property, are there things that you can plant that deer don't like?
0: Yeah, that's a good question. Deer don't seem to be too particular. So a lot of really the best way to exclude deer is to put up netting or fencing to try to really physically barricade them from being able to come into your garden is probably the most effective way to keep them out of places you don't want them to be.
1: So most of the deer are named Mikey because Mikey will eat anything.
0: Right? That's right, yeah.
1: or maybe if they're does, they're Mickeys.
0: Right.
1: That's something else. Do you have any off-the-cuff idea of what kind of a harvest we would expect in this area?
0: Yeah, so I think this past season was a pretty good mast year. So we had a lot of acorns being produced, and typically that would mean that we would have a pretty good harvest. So I would expect folks to have some success this year.
1: I've gotten a couple. My property is mostly pines. There are a few hardwoods on it. But I got picked up a couple of oaks through the years at the Bring One for the Chipper campaign after Christmas each year. And my northern red oak is, gosh, it's probably 18, 20 feet tall, but it's still not producing acorns yet.
0: Mm-hmm.
1: Any idea how long it takes an oak to produce acorns?
0: Yeah, that's a good question. I guess it would probably depend on how old it is. I don't know offhand what the age is that it typically would start producing.
1: Yeah, my white oak is nowhere near as tall, but I wouldn't expect it. But I've been looking for acorns on the red oak for the last 2 or 3 years.
0: Right.
1: And so far, they're not there yet.
0: Right.
1: And that's probably not a bad thing because both those trees are relatively close to the house, something like that. So do they prefer acorns? I mean, and if there's a smorgasbord in your backyard, Do they prefer acorns?

0: To leaves?
1: So during the fall, typically they would maybe not prefer acorns, but seek out acorns, mostly just because there's a lot of protein in there, and during this time of year they're having to, you know, put on a lot of weight for the winter, and the bucks are certainly trying to eat a lot to help with their performance during the rutting season, and so during this time of year they definitely are seeking out the acorns.
0: So the acorns is food supply number one.
1: That's right, yeah.
0: At least this time of year.
1: Right.
0: All right, got to take a quick break. We'll be back with Allison right after these words.
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10: 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I'm John Thayer. Atlanta Braves fell short yesterday in game number two of the wild card series. The Braves had a 3-1 advantage going into the eighth inning. Kyle Schwarber, Bryce Harper went back-to-back in home runs to tie things up. Alec Boehm hit a home run in the 10th inning to take the lead. Braves unable to tie it. The series is now all square at one apiece. Game number three and the decider is this afternoon in Atlanta. Falcons and Saints are set to play in New Orleans on Monday Night Football. Both teams come into the matchup with a 1-2 record. The chase continues on Sunday in the NASCAR Cup Series in Las Vegas as the South Point 400. Kyle Larson leads the chase, Denny Hamlin 26 points back. 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The more natural, better sports drink. With your Sports Flash, I'm John Thayer.
11: Fox News, I'm Angelo Bavaro. President Trump turning campaigner-in-chief today.
12: The White House calls it a kickoff to a nationwide tour as President Trump takes his midterm message first to Oklahoma, where he'll campaign for Republicans in Durant. Durant, just across the border from Texas, where a tight U.S. Senate race is playing out. The president later expected to tour a truck factory in Denton.
11: Fox's Jeff Manasso. Tennessee death row inmate Krista Pike survives two doses of execution drugs. A media witness with this account.
13: Even at 8:53, when the microphone was cut off, we could still hear snoring.
11: Fox's Ted Linder.
14: The governor, Bill Lee, has ordered an independent review and suspended Tennessee's remaining scheduled executions.
11: Pike was sentenced to death for the 1995 killing of a 19-year-old. 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
17: Or dry, warm weather continuing. I could make a case for hot as we bang into the month of October with a clear sky this morning. Sunshine this afternoon. How about the low 90s? Maybe even a little bit more humidity around. Mainly clear tonight, mid-60s. Shower chance tomorrow afternoon. Maybe an isolated thunderstorm, low 90s. A little better chance of showers and thunderstorms over the weekend. But the Weather Channel, Ray Stajic.
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18: 8:23 on John Davenport Drive, 64 degrees on the way up to 88. We have Allison Meltzer in with us from the Georgia Department of Natural Resources this morning. We're talking deer. Archery season started a couple of weeks ago.
1: That's right, yes. Started middle of September.
18: What are our numbers of archers look like?
1: So it's definitely lower than our firearms hunters, but I do think in recent years there's been a bit of an increase in archery hunting, particularly in northwest Georgia. So I think it's increasing a little bit in popularity, but definitely lower than our firearms hunters.
18: And that's almost, you've almost got to be an archer in some of the more urban areas.
1: That's right, yes. We've got several counties that are archery only, just because of how developed they are, and sort of a safety aspect of hunting with firearms in those more congested areas.
18: And our region, one area that you cover, extends from Dade County all the way down to, does it include Fulton?
1: That's right, yes. It includes Fulton, Cobb, Fayette.
18: Fayette is in Region 1.
1: It is, yes.
18: You go south of Atlanta.
1: We do, yes.
18: That's a
1: yes.
18: big region.
1: Our region actually extends all the way down to Meriwether County.
18: Wow.
1: So it's a very big region.
18: Wow, that's a lot of area to cover. Now, how long have you been in the Armurchie office now?
1: About 4 years.
18: 4 years now.
1: Mm-hmm.
18: Okay. So what is your favorite area to get into?
1: Oh, that's a good question. I mean, I cover Paulding Forest, WMA, and I would say that area is probably my favorite. Paulding, Sheffield. Yep.
18: Mm-hmm. Okay. Yeah. That's some pretty territory down there. And I guess someplace like Paulding, Sheffield, the deer population would be maybe a little heavier, say, than some of the more mountainous counties?
1: Yeah, that's exactly right. Definitely as you get up into the mountains, it decreases slightly. It's still stable, but there are some mountain counties with a little bit lower populations. But as you move farther south into our region, it does get more abundant.
18: I guess like places like Pickens and Gilmer and maybe Murray or whatnot, they might do better on bear than they do on deer.
1: Yeah, yes, that could be right. They definitely have a very healthy bear population up there.
18: What about Floyd County for us, Allison? Is the harvest consistently? Have your numbers been pretty consistent in Floyd County?
1: Yeah, yes, they have.
18: And the Berry WMA is probably a pretty big hunt?
1: It is, yeah. We've got two firearms hunts at Berry, and then it is open for archery hunting in between the two firearms hunts. But our firearms hunts are very busy, and we typically have quite a few deer harvested off of those hunts, particularly the early one.
18: Now, what about Johns Mountain? Is Johns Mountain pretty productive?
1: It is. I think the earlier hunts are a little bit more productive than the later ones, but that kind of times up with when rutting is most active during that time.
18: And typically, when is that, generally speaking?
1: It can vary a little bit in the region as you go farther north or south, but in general, about last weekend of October, first week of November.
18: That's big time.
1: Mm-hmm.
18: Okay. All right. Very good. Now, when you advance, now we've gone past the opening of dove season. Were there any problem areas this year with doves?
1: With doves?
18: Any violators?
1: That's a good question. I don't know specifically any violators, I guess, but I'm not in the law enforcement side, so I don't always know all of those. But I do think we had a lot of success on a lot of, at least on the WMAs, a lot of our dove hunts. I know particularly I cover J.L. Lester WMA, and that's a youth hunt for the first couple of weekends. And we had several kids who were able to harvest their first dove. So that's pretty exciting.
18: That's pretty neat. It's always fun on social media to see that youngster with their first kill.
1: That's right.
18: Before we run out of time, I wanted to mention about the deal to bring the Pine Log WMA back online.
1: Yeah, we're very excited about that. It's definitely been, you know, a long process, but we're thankful to the Neal family that we were able to strike a deal. And, you know, it's not the entirety of the former WMA, but we got a very significant
18: 14,000 acres.
1: Yeah, a little over 14,000 acres. So we're very thankful to that. There's a lot of neat pieces of pine log. There's Stamp Creek and some, you know, mountain longleaf out there. So it's a really, really neat property, and I know a lot of hunters are happy to have it back online.
18: Yeah, for sure. Well, Allison, thank you much for being in with us again. We appreciate it. Tell David not to make it so long in between visits.
1: That's right. Thank you.
18: Thank you much.
19: This is Bloomberg Money Minute. The Federal Trade Commission is turning up the heat on the artificial intelligence industry. The agency is said to be investigating OpenAI, Anthropic, and other AI companies about the safety of their products. The probe comes after a string of incidents involving AI agents accessing systems they weren't supposed to. No comment from OpenAI or Anthropic so far. Checking on the market, stock futures are seeing gains as investors focus on the latest earnings results from Micron Technology. The memory chip maker gave an upbeat revenue and profit forecast. And Airbnb is adding an option for travelers in some markets to rent baby gear and have it sent to their rental home. Starting in November, Airbnb will work with BabyQuip so guests traveling with young children can have cribs, strollers, high chairs, and toys delivered to their lodgings in more than 60 cities. In addition, the company is partnering with Rinse for scheduled laundry pickup, delivery, and next-day rush service. Courtney Donahoe, Bloomberg Radio.
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21: ABC News, I'm Sherry Preston. The execution of a convicted killer in Tennessee ending overnight with her still alive. Reporter Tori Gessner from ABC affiliate WKRN was there for what was supposed to be the execution of Krista Pike.
22: The curtains close at first at 7:46, and she was clearly still alive. She was clearly still breathing and snoring. We could audibly hear that.
21: Officials say Pike survived two doses of the execution drug and is now at a hospital. Tennessee's governor ordering a full investigation. The United Arab Emirates says it's in charge of the probe into what happened aboard a Fly Dubai plane to Tel Aviv, the co-pilot apparently attacking the pilot. Israeli officials say it was a possible terror plot to crash the plane. The co-pilot is in custody in Saudi Arabia. New documents obtained by ABC News show the woman who says she was gang-raped at Cornell University says she, quote, felt like bait, and that there, in her words, were lions around me. This is ABC News. Murder charges have now officially been filed against a 77-year-old husband and wife accused of killing their son-in-law, a New York Times exec living in the San Francisco Bay Area. Here's ABC's Alex Stone.
23: The two 77-year-olds, who each reportedly took turns shooting, are now officially charged with murder, personal use of a firearm causing death, and the special circumstance of lying in wait. They're accused of killing their son-in-law, 40-year-old Jonathan McKenzie, in a sports complex parking lot in Dublin, California, last weekend. New details are emerging that McKenzie was transgender, and court documents claim he had suffered abuse as a transgender man at the hands of the two elderly suspects and their daughter. He and their daughter had been going through a contentious divorce. Alex Stone, EBC News.
21: Things have been a little rough at BMW. The German car maker now says it's leaning on AI, job cuts, and new car models to turn the business around. The car maker has been facing weak demand in Europe, Chinese competition, and higher U.S. tariffs. Sherry Preston, ABC News.
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17: We'll continue with the hot weather, hot for this time of year as we get into our first day of October today. Still not terrible this morning. Sunshine this afternoon, 92. Maybe a touch more humidity, 65 and clear tonight. Some clouds by tomorrow afternoon with a couple of showers, maybe a thunderstorm. Still in the low 90s. I think over the weekend, a better chance of scattered showers and afternoon thunderstorms. From the Weather Channel, Ray Stajic.
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23: Georgia's open burn ban has ended for the year. Good morning in the News Talk 98.7 News Center. I'm David Crowder. On May 1st, the Georgia Environmental Protection Division implemented the ban for 54 Georgia counties, as they have for every summer since 2005. It expired at midnight last night. The EPD's open burning ban helps protect air quality and human health during the summer when the warm, sunny days create conditions for the formation of ozone by prohibiting citizens and businesses from burning yard and land clearing debris during the summer ozone season. Remember, there is still a statewide prohibition against burning household garbage in Georgia. Floyd County Schools' official four-year graduation rate for the class of 2026 stands at 97.2%, significantly higher than the state average of 88.5%. Only 69 other school districts in the state achieved graduation rates of 95% or higher, with FCS finishing in the top 19%. This is the fourth year in a row that FCS graduates have surpassed a 95% graduation rate, reaching 95.31% back in 2023. Georgia calculates a four-year adjusted cohort graduation rate as required by federal law. The rate is the number of students who graduate in 4 years with a regular high school diploma divided by the number of students who form the adjusted cohort for the graduating class. From the beginning of ninth grade, students who are entering that grade form a cohort that is subsequently adjusted by adding any students who transfer into the cohort during the next 3 years and subtracting any students who transfer out.
3: Sign-ups are continuing for the Willard Nixon Golf Tournament, which is coming up on Friday, October 23rd at Stonebridge Golf Course. Golfers and businesses throughout the community are invited to hit the links for a great cause, hosted by Rome Floyd Parks and Recreation and sponsored by the Rome Orthopedic Center. The tournament will bring together local golfers, businesses, and community supporters for a day of friendly competition while raising funds to support Rome Orthopedic Center's Outstanding Senior Athlete Award scholarships. All proceeds from the tournament will go toward these scholarships, helping deserving local student athletes pursue their educational goals. The tournament will feature a 9 a.m. shotgun start with team registration available for $400 per team. Participants will have the opportunity to compete for prizes awarded to the top three teams, along with contests for closest to the pin and longest drive. To register a team or learn more about becoming a hole sponsor, you can visit rfpra.com or contact Lindsay Jones at lindsay.jones@floydcountyga.org. 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
18: .837 on John Davenport Drive. Christy Kent in the house this morning from the tourism office. Good morning.
7: Good morning.
18: It's Ladies Thursday here.
7: That's right. We're at the filling station. The airwaves today.
18: Yeah, ladies today. Gosh, big weekend. Yes.
7: So this is one of my favorite weekends of the year. It's Fiddlin' Fest is coming up this Saturday, and they're a day packed full of activity in downtown Rome. So the first thing off is the streets will close in downtown at 6 a.m. So that's from the
18: Fifth Avenue.
7: Yeah, Fifth Avenue all the way down to the Cotton Block. Yeah. And so I guess
18: you could get across the bridge, but you'd have to turn on East First Avenue, wouldn't you? Or could you?
7: Yes.
18: Yeah.
7: Yes.
18: I'm pretty sure that's right.
7: But Fifth Avenue itself will not be closed, because I know at one point that there was discussion around that, but Fifth Avenue won't be closed.
18: Right,
7: so,
18: right.
7: But Fiddlin' Fest will take place from 10 to 4, but they have to close the streets down at 6 a.m. because they're literally transforming Broad Street into a street festival, and there will be vendors and cars and stages covering the streets. So there's no room for anybody to park, and everybody has to get their vehicles out of there. So if you're hanging out on Broad Street Friday night and you think you can leave your car overnight, you better get there super early in the morning to move it, because they are going to clear it out at 6 a.m. Everybody will be set up and ready to go by 10 a.m. And there will be two live music stages, one essentially in front of right at the corner where the History Center is, and then one at the very end of the Cotton Block, kind of sandwiching in that area.
18: Okay.
7: On the other side of the stage that's at the History Center will be the car show block. They have their own music. They will be entertainment in that area with music and cars, of course.
18: Right.
7: So they didn't want the stages to compete with that. So there will be artist vendors. They have over 100 artist vendors that will be set up, and these are all vetted artists. So
18: it's a juried show this year.
7: It's a juried show. There's no TikTok, you know, people that are buying from Amazon and reselling it, and
18: no Temu stuff.
7: Yeah, none of that. You know, people buying it off of all those crazy stores and reselling it. So it's going to be handmade, handcrafted.
18: It in China.
7: Yeah. So it'll be unique stuff that you want and that you can't live without. So you got to go shopping on Saturday, and then all of the downtown stores, of course, will have some great sales. They'll be spilling out into the sidewalk, so a lot of fun shopping. The weather, y'all, is actually looking really good for Saturday.
18: Looking
7: it looks
18: much
7: like
18: better. Yeah.
7: When you first glance, it says it's going to rain, but when you actually look at it hour by hour, like, the chance of rain is pretty low all day long. So it's going to be a great day for the festival. It's not going to be too hot. A little overcast sky is actually really nice for going to an event like that. So And then in the evening, they're going to have the Oktoberfest. This is a new thing. This is going to be in the River District. It's going to be in the Nova parking lot. And it will be kind of your traditional Oktoberfest with the German polka music and some of the German traditions that we all love about Oktoberfest. So
18: that's always fun.
7: Yeah, so that'll be fun.
18: You don't have to go to Helen.
7: You don't. That's right. Yes, it's right here in Rome. So... you also have other opportunities for fun. If that doesn't sound like your vibe, we've got the Georgia Mushroom Festival happening at Ridge Ferry Park, and that is going to be the 2nd and the 3rd. And so if you are at Fiddlin' Fest on the 2nd, you can still go to the Mushroom Festival on the 3rd. So they will have a bunch of information for anybody that's interested about growing mushrooms, learning about mushrooms, identifying mushrooms. They'll have live entertainment, vendors. They used to have this festival in Cave Spring. It grew big enough that they needed a bigger venue, and that's why they're at Ridge Ferry Park. So they have a statewide draw, and it's a big festival, and so it's kind of cool that they're going to be right here in downtown Rome or
18: people
7: nearby.
18: People be shrooming around.
7: Nice, Doug. Also, I just want to mention, we have got 33 artists participating in the Plein Air Showcase on Saturday.
18: That's your baby.
7: That's
18: awesome.
7: My baby. And so we've got local artists and then artists from all around Rome that will be driving in that day as well. And they will be painting what's in front of them. They will paint from 8 to noon, and then there'll be what we call a wet paint sale during Fiddlin' Fest. We'll be close to the stage right in front of the History Center. And you can actually purchase beautiful paintings of Rome that were painted that morning. And we had a great sale last year, sold a lot of paintings. These folks are really talented, so it is a fun thing to check out. We're also, if you're not participating, but you're an artist in Rome, we are doing an artist meet and greet Friday night at 5:30 at the Foundry. And this is a great way to get to know art community. So a lot of times you might feel like you're the only artist that you know because, you know, you don't connect with other artists. You don't know opportunities to connect. So this might be a fun opportunity to get to meet other artists in our community. They're artists that are participating in the Plein Air Showcase, but artists that just maybe want to find community. We have half of our participants are beginner artists this year. So I think that's really cool.
18: Have many students?
7: We do have some students, but I don't ask for age, so it's only students that I know. So there might be more students that I'll discover on Saturday when they check in. But anyway, cool opportunity for artists out there this weekend. We also have coming up, along with the Fiddlin' Fest, we've got the Clock Tower tours that are happening that day. The first tour, I think, is almost sold out, but they will offer tours from 1 to 3 p.m., and there's still tickets for additional tours if you want to.
18: Could your plein air artists go up the Clock Tower and...
7: No, because actually that part, the Clock Tower tours will happen after their entry window closes. They only have from 8 to noon to paint. But I guarantee you we will have people at the Clock Tower painting the Clock Tower. That's always a very popular site. And actually those paintings always sell well, so I don't blame them for wanting to paint that. And then we also will have, hopefully on Sunday, our riverboat tours. We're watching the weather on that one. So if you haven't gotten your tickets for the haunted tours that are happening in October, I believe it's the 2nd Sunday in October, then you need to get those now.
18: Okay.
7: Because those are almost sold out.
18: All right. Let me do one little anecdotal information as it relates to your plein air and the popularity of the Clock Tower. We've got a project coming up in November, and a gentleman did an AI thing with for our logo.
7: Yeah.
18: And he included the county's bell tower. And some people sort of commented they really liked the logo, even though it was AI generated. They said, but probably shouldn't have the bell tower. What's to get the clock tower? So he's worked for 2 days trying to insert clock tower in using his AI. And every time it comes up with the county's bell tower and it does not come up with our clock tower.
7: Interesting.
18: That's a little bizarre.
7: Yes. I don't think I've ever seen AI get the clock tower right. So, you know.
18: Yeah, it's not perfect, is it?
7: No, it's definitely not.
18: All right, we'll talk about the rest of the things that are happening in Rome this weekend and the rest of the month right after this timeout.
1: Atlanta Mayor Keisha Lance Bottoms is asking her entire cabinet to resign.
8: Including the police chief.
9: Aggravated assaults up 20% and murders up 52%.
10: And Bottoms knew exactly how Atlanta got there.
11: We made many decisions that have gotten us to this point. I eliminated cash bail bonds. We've cut our corrections budget by 60%. This is not a plan that I just pulled out of the sky.
9: Atlanta's police department is hundreds of officers short.
12: Crime is out of control. They've never seen Atlanta like this.
10: And those who called Atlanta home left to live with the consequences.
13: Keisha Lance Bottoms, she abused taxpayers.
14: Her priorities were definitely not safety. Her priorities were herself.
15: Things were out of control.
14: It wasn't just the weekend of the riots. It was every day.
16: It seemed like every other week, somebody's car was broken into.
13: There was no accountability.
15: She was responding as if it was okay.
13: She was a complete disaster.
19: Paid for by Jackson for Governor, Inc.
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33: 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I'm John Thayer. Atlanta Braves fell short yesterday in game number 2 of the wild card series. The Braves had a 3-1 advantage going into the 8th inning. Kyle Schwarber, Bryce Harper went back-to-back in home runs to tie things up. Alec Boehm hit a home run in the 10th inning to take the lead. Braves unable to tie it. The series is now all square at 1 apiece. Game number 3 and the decider is this afternoon in Atlanta. Falcons and Saints are set to play in New Orleans on Monday Night Football. Both teams come into the matchup with a 1-2 record. The chase continues on Sunday in the NASCAR Cup Series in Las Vegas as the South Point 400. Kyle Larson leads the chase, Denny Hamlin 26 points back. 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The more natural, better sports drink. 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
17: Or dry, warm weather continuing. I could make a case for hot as we bang into the month of October with a clear sky this morning. Sunshine this afternoon. How about the low 90s? Maybe even a little bit more humidity around. Mainly clear tonight, mid-60s. Shower chance tomorrow afternoon. Maybe an isolated thunderstorm, low 90s. A little better chance of showers and thunderstorms over the weekend. But the Weather Channel, Ray Stajic.
20: For the latest weather, log on to WRGANews.com.
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37: Fox News, I'm Angelo Bavaro. President Trump turning campaigner-in-chief today.
38: The White House calls it a kickoff to a nationwide tour as President Trump takes his midterm message first to Oklahoma, where he'll campaign for Republicans in Durant. Durant, just across the border from Texas, where a tight U.S. Senate race is playing out. The president later expected to tour a truck factory in Denton.
37: Fox's Jeff Manasso. Tennessee death row inmate Krista Pike survives two doses of execution drugs. A media witness with this account.
0: Even at 8:53, when the microphone was cut off, we could still hear snoring.
37: Fox's Ted Linder.
1: The governor, Bill Lee, has ordered an independent review and suspended Tennessee's remaining scheduled executions.
37: Pike was sentenced to death for the 1995 killing of a 19-year-old. 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
3: We're about 9 minutes away from 9 o'clock, 64 degrees, 65 actually. The clouds are beginning to separate a little more. It's a beautiful morning, great morning for being out and about in Rome, Georgia. Krista Kent in the house with us. We pretty much covered things this weekend, haven't we?
5: Well, we do have the opening of the Shriners Circus of Horrors for everybody that's wanting to start their Halloween adventure this weekend. Okay. That's a big fundraiser they do every year. It's at their club, which is at Bells Ferry Road. And it's like, I think, $20 admission to get in. But so they will be hosting that all throughout the month. But that is start kicking off this weekend. And then also the Broadway on Broad, which is a musical happening at Rome City Auditorium, and they are offering it both nights, and it's kind of all of your favorite Broadway hits.
3: And that's a relatively new group.
5: This is a new group that's
3: Upstagers.
5: In, yes,
3: Upstagers,
5: and I think they've got several events planned into next year too.
3: Right.
5: So this is one of the first ones they're bringing to Rome. So something different happening at Rome City Auditorium.
3: I think, Don Russo, I think, is putting that group together.
5: And then I know Shakespeare Festival has another one of their kind of special events that they're starting to run throughout the year, and it's called Poe Nights, and it's a production that they're putting on that they're selling tickets to on October 3rd. So they're
3: That'll
5: doing different productions
3: Saturday.
5: At different restaurants and dinner theaters. They have like kind of a whole lineup of different things that they're
3: also
5: doing. So
3: Tracy's working hard.
5: Yeah. And then we have the Roman Festival Brass Band concert on October 4th.
3: That's Sunday.
5: Sunday, October 4th. So some things that are coming up to look forward to is another free concert with the Rome Winds on October 8th, and that's at Rome City Auditorium.
3: And that celebrates their 40th anniversary.
5: And free concert, so we love free, and that's they do a great job. They'll put on a great performance. We also have coming up the
3: Three River Singers.
5: Three River Singers.
3: That's Saturday.
5: Yes.
3: Saturday the 10th.
5: Man, lots of free concerts that they're putting
3: We've got five large arts organizations. I mean, you know, the Shakespeare Festival, the Three River Singers, the Northwest Georgia Winds, the Clock Tower Jazz, and then the Roman Festival Brass.
5: Yes.
3: All of them. And
5: And
3: like
5: they all offer their performances
3: free.
5: For free. Yeah.
3: They'll occasionally do a fundraiser where there's a minimal charge, but you know, by and large, it's 99.9% free.
5: Another fun thing to do this weekend, if you don't have enough ideas, are the pumpkin patches. Lazy Creek Farm and Rocky Hollow both have pumpkin patches that will be open this weekend. And they also offer just fun activities for kids and family members. Like they have like, mazes and slides and, you know, just different activities for that traditional
3: fun
5: pumpkin
3: stuff.
5: Patch
3: yeah.
5: fun. Yeah. Coming Tuesday is the 76th Annual Coosa Valley Fair, October 6th. It opens up, so you can get your tickets now online for that. That's always a favorite tradition for many Romans that they can't miss every year. So
3: the weather should be good next week too.
5: Looking forward to that. A little cooler air in the evening, which has been nice. Next weekend, Cave Spring will have Pickle Fest. This is probably one of their biggest events of the year. All things pickles, lots of different vendors. They'll have art vendors, craft vendors out there, lots of different food vendors. And it'll be in Rolliter Park. Also a good time just to visit their downtown, check out some of the antique shops there.
6: Oh, yeah.
5: And one of my grandgirls
6: absolutely loves fried pickles. Just absolutely loves them.
5: Yeah, who doesn't love fried pickles? Even if you don't like pickles like me, you still like fried pickles. then also, we will be kicking off our Haunted on Broad Trolley tour soon. So that will be held two weekends, the weekend of October 16th, and then the weekend after that, the weekend of October 24th. So okay. Friday and Saturday evenings, they will have tours going all night long. So there are plenty of opportunities to get tickets. If you just go to our website or you go to Fresh Ticks and just search for Haunted Trolley Tours, it'll come up. You'll see a lot of different ticket options for that. So that is changed up every year. So they are doing something totally different this year. It will still kick off at the History Center, but it's going to be a little bit of walking combined with the trolley tour. So it will be ADA friendly. And if you need the ADA accessibility, contact the History Center, and they will give you details for that.
6: Now, I understand Selena Tilly personally knows every ghost in Rome.
5: She probably does. She is very connected on so many levels.
6: Yeah.
5: But yeah, she's got a great group of storytellers, and they do a fabulous job of really bringing characters to life. And honestly, like a lot of their stories, they're documented stories.
6: Oh,
5: so
6: yeah.
5: They aren't just made up. They're documented stories that they share.
6: That's pretty awesome.
5: And then don't forget the coffin races also coming up. That's going to be October 17th in Cave Spring. And they will also do like a parade and have like a costume contest. So that's a unique event that a lot of people have.
6: To say the least.
5: Recently, I mean, it's been, I think it's the third year for them to host this. So it's a relatively new event and it's been gaining popularity every year.
6: Yeah. Christy, clock's got us, unfortunately, but we appreciate it as always and look forward to seeing you downtown Saturday.
5: All right.
7: Turn up your radio. 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
8: Yeah, I've flown into Israel a number of times. Netanyahu spokesman telling Reuters the wounded pilot covered with blood lying on the floor had clicked open the release on the cockpit door. Second set of pilots on board who were due to replace the first pair landed the plane. Thank God they were on that plane. Thank God. They descended, you know, 18,000 feet. Oof. And you look at the videos of this, it is chilling. Anyway, thank God everyone's okay. But, you know, you can never let your guard down. That's what it comes down to. You know, this is everyday life for the people of Israel. You know, they are fighting for their survival. You have people sworn to their destruction. Hamas calls for the destruction.
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14: Praising the passengers who prevented a disaster in flight. I'm Dave Anthony, Fox News.
18: We could be sitting today in a 9/11 tragedy, mm-hmm. You know, with bodies scattered in the desert. And they did because of the courage of these people.
14: Israeli Prime Minister Benjamin Netanyahu just told Fox the co-pilot who stabbed the captain and tried to crash the Dubai flight to Tel Aviv yesterday is from Oman and is under a terror investigation.
18: We know that he underwent Islamist radical indoctrination. That appears to be something we're gathering from the information, his personal information.
14: Now he's in custody after passengers intervened and stopped him. The injured pilot's in stable condition in a hospital. Two people are dead, two injured after a medevac helicopter crash near Catalina Island off California's coast last night. Another still missing, being searched for at sea. Krista Pike is still alive, but she wasn't supposed to be. The convicted murderer survived two injections that were supposed to be lethal last night in Tennessee.
11: Krista Gil Pike continued to blink on and off. She was smiling. She let out a couple of laughs during this process. I saw a tear roll down her right eye, and then she said, "One spot is really throbbing."
14: Will Puckett was a media witness. Pike is now in a hospital. Tennessee's governor wants an investigation, postponing the next planned execution. The State Department of Corrections says they followed every step of the protocol. President Trump will hit the road today, trying to help Republicans keep control of Congress in the November elections.
13: The president kicking off his 32-day blitz in the Lone Star State. He's heading to the Peterbilt Motors factory in Denton today, where he'll be highlighting what he argues is a manufacturing boom.
14: Fox's Jackie Hunrick at the White House. After Texas, the president will hold a rally in Oklahoma. In a new AP poll, just 17% approve of the president's handling of the economy. And in a close Senate race in Michigan, a Fox News poll gives progressive Democrat Abdul El-Sayed a one-point lead over Republican Mike Rogers among likely voters. America's listening to Fox News.
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17: Temperatures being 30 degrees above average.
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14: The War Department is no longer woke. Secretary Pete Hegseth said in a State of the Force speech in Virginia, he says warrior ethos is the focus and the clowns are out and the cowboys are in.
19: The number crunchers say we've fired 10% of the generals and admirals across the force. And that number sounds about right.
14: And Hegseth says he's reduced military leadership by another 10%. Elon Musk is going to work at the Pentagon. The Tesla and SpaceX founder, who also led the controversial Doge government cutbacks, will lead a project to study the future of warfare.
21: The goal of Project Meridian, according to the Department of War, identifying the capabilities required to achieve absolute technological dominance on the next generation battlefield. The project will run for 120 days and culminate in an unclassified public report of its recommendations. Also leading the project, former House Speaker Newt Gingrich and defense tech billionaire Palmer Luckey. SpaceX and Luckey's Anduril already do business with the Pentagon, raising potential conflict of interest questions as they help identify future military needs. Lillian Wu, Fox News.
14: There's a new report from the Massachusetts Attorney General on priest sexual abuse.
22: The report is the result of a seven-year investigation and shows that more than 270 Catholic clerics sexually abused nearly 1,000 children in Fall River, Springfield, and Worcester, and that most of the abuse happened before 2002. The AG's office is calling on lawmakers to eliminate the statute of limitations for abuse civil claims. The Diocese of Worcester says it will study the report to see what improvements can be made. Fall River's bishop issued an apology to abuse survivors, and Springfield's bishop called the report, quote, humbling. Tanya J. Powers, Fox News.
14: A new unemployment report shows a very slight drop in first-time claims last week, down to 197,000. Tomorrow we'll get the monthly report detailing September's hiring and the new unemployment rate. On Wall Street, stock futures are rising. I'm Dave Anthony. This is Fox News.
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1: Oh, it quickly gotten into a little bit of a flash drought, and that will continue here today with rain chances going up a little bit tomorrow and better over the weekend. 92, a little humidity around with sunshine with a few clouds this afternoon. Tonight, clear 65. Tomorrow afternoon, some showers, thunder showers are possible, still in the low 90s, and a good chance of showers and thunderstorms to be scattered around over the weekend. On the Weather Channel, Ray Stajic.
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4: Hi, everyone. Brian Kilmeade here. Thanks so much for listening. It's going to be a busy day. I had a chance to talk to the Prime Minister of Israel an hour ago on Fox and Friends. Extremely enlightening, as well as Evan Gershkovich, as get a sense on Russia. I mean, this guy was held, as you know, for a long time, for 2 years, for being a journalist in Moscow. And, of course, yesterday, Vladimir Putin says, I think we might try nuclear war if you try to cut us off from Kaliningrad, which is really just a weapons depot in between the Baltic nations. Just a very intense time in America as we get ready for the midterms. And we basically told the Iranian foreign minister yesterday, our secretary of state did, you can leave now, while giving us a ridiculous offer to end the standoff. And it looks like thresholds of oil, it's almost to pre-war thresholds getting through the Strait of Hormuz. However, there's been some damage done to the natural gas, as well as some of the oil refineries in the region. So things are still a little bit slower. Gas is still a little bit higher. This hour, I'm going to be joined by Jonathan Greenblatt, CEO and National Director of the ADL. He'll be in studio. And let's bring in Senator James Lankford now of Oklahoma. He's on Homeland Security, Intelligence, and Finance. Senator, welcome back.
24: Thanks, Brian. Always good to be with you. I need you to sing the Oklahoma theme song, though, when I come on board. That'd be helpful for all your listeners.
4: See, you're the one with the great voice, and no one hears your no one hears you speak and doesn't think you can sing. Nobody wants me to sing, and certainly not to dance.
24: I would say if you sat where my wife sat in church and she could hear me sing in church, you do not want me singing either.
4: Well, so, that's one of the biggest surprises ever. I did break some news in this segment, which is my goal. So, Senator, I know Oklahoma's secure, but there's a lot of other Senate seats that aren't. I could point to Ohio. I could point to now an upset could be brewing in Minnesota. We're also looking at a tough situation in Texas and in North Carolina. So, and of course, Maine is always a battle. How do you feel about in Alaska, which is a shocker because Senator Sullivan is so effective?
24: Yep.
4: But your thoughts about holding the Senate, something that seemed pretty secure a year ago.
24: Yeah, American people make their own decision on this, but I think it's hard because we always have a short memory as a country. We just do, and we're looking for, okay, where are we right now? And people lose track of the fact that right now we have 3% inflation, which is too high. But under Biden administration, we had 9% inflation. We have gas prices are too high right now because we're trying to be able to stop a terrorist group from shutting down the Strait of Hormuz and having a nuclear weapon. The Biden administration, we had high gas prices because he wanted everyone to buy electric vehicles and was intentionally driving up the price of gas to try to push everyone to electric vehicles. So we totally get the reality on that, though. We've got to be able to get the Strait of Hormuz open. At the same time, we cannot allow Iran to have a nuclear weapon because they're crazy enough to use it. So that's a much worse situation. And we've got to be able to get down the inflation rate. That is driven a lot by fuel, quite frankly. And so it just all connected together. We all see it, and we're trying to be able to push to be able to get it done.
4: And you know what's interesting is I don't think that the Republicans have done a good enough job contrasting what it would be like. For example, when Bill Clinton was running against George H.W. Bush, I mean, there was not that much of a difference between the parties. Some people wanted Bush to be more conservative. Some people wanted Clinton to be more liberal. But you kind of want your party to win. All right, whatever it is. But now it's dramatic. Do you think that what you just said about oil and gas, Democrats are smart enough not to bring it up. But there is no way they're going to be drilling like you're drilling. There's no way they're going to be releasing leases and building pipelines like you guys are doing. They would never have cut the deal with Venezuela that's been cut before. So, do you think you've done an effective job of talking about what would change should you guys lose power?
24: Yeah, I don't think we have enough yet on that. And quite frankly, that's very helpful to be able to continue to get out. I encourage folks in my own conference, even when we met this week, even to say, remind people that we're at a 90-year low in violent crime, that drug abuse and drug deaths have gone down by a third in the last few years, that our borders are now secure. We don't have people illegally crossing into the borders. We have lower tax rates rather than higher tax rates. Democrats across the board, every one of them voted to increase our taxes. That would make a tough situation much tougher. We're bringing tax rates down on it. And just think about what happens if the Senate flips and President Trump has a Supreme Court nominee to do. If Democrats are in control of the Supreme Court, he will not have the opportunity to be able to put in a conservative jurist in there. So the Supreme Court always hangs out there for any president in trying to be able to navigate with the Senate. So, yeah, there's a big difference. Just crime, what's happening at the border, the drug interdictions that are happening along our border that are protecting our families. There are a lot of good things that are happening, and people feel it. But we're Americans. We always say, yeah, that's good. I just want more. And that's good. That's what drives us as Americans. But we've got to be able to continue to be able to meet the day for this gas price thing.
4: I want you to hear some analysis. Here's Mark Halperin. And I think he's a pretty balanced guy. And he's talking about this is what he's hearing. Cut 25.
3: Republicans have a money advantage. They have an operational advantage with James Blair, the president's political lieutenant. The president could start driving messages that are helpful as opposed to unhelpful messages like I love data.

0: disagree with that. I still think there's a chance even to be able to pick up seats. I think the folks in Ohio will see the clear difference, which is a very clear difference.
1: But he's trailing by about 5 points. I agree with you. I met Senator Husted. I think he's a fantastic person, great background. But he's trailing by about 5 points to Sherrod Brown. Do you not believe that poll?
0: I don't, actually. There are several polls that have him ahead, and so right now is kind of that moment we're watching the trends. If you watch the trend and where the movement and the momentum is in Ohio, it continues to be able to move more and more towards Husted as we're getting closer and closer to the election. The challenge right now is people are already voting, as you know. Ballots are already out for early voting in a lot of states, so we're already seeing that. So the election's not a month away. The election's right now in a lot of states, so we've got to continue to be able to drive the message and get things out. But I do think a lot of Republicans at the end of the day are going to come home and that they're going to say, this is absolutely the direction that we want to be able to keep going on it. We don't want to go back to high taxes. We don't want to go back to open borders. We don't want to go back to more crime. We don't want to go back to more drug deaths across the country. We want to have as many options as we possibly can. We want more manufacturing in the country. All those things are things that are happening, and it continues to be able to grow our economy. So the biggest challenge that sits in the middle of all of it is gas prices right now, and that is clearly due to a terrorist regime in Iran.
1: That is true. And I just want to bring you to that now, because the President of the United States is not going to take the offer from Iran to say lift everything. Unblock the strait if you unblock us, and then we'll give 7 days to start nuclear talks. We're walking away from that deal. What would a good deal look like for Senator James Lankford to sign off on?
0: The president should walk away from that deal. A good deal with Iran is never, hey, you lift all your stuff and we will eventually do ours. That's never going to work with Iran. Iran, the regime, never tells the truth. Our beef is not with the Iranian people. It's with the regime. And that regime that's there torments its own people. They kill their own people. They lied to the world over and over and over again. So this is definitely a verify before you trust ever with them. So they've got to be able to show they're making progress on it. What the president's doing to them in shutting off anything coming in or out of Iran has driven their inflation rate over 100%. So their rial, their currency, is now over 2 million rial to $1. So they're spiraling as a country, and the president's putting pressure on them to say, this is not about the Iranian people. We love the Iranian people. They're peaceful people on the whole. But this regime that oppresses them and the people that work for them, they have got to stop. They cannot have a nuclear weapon because they're crazy enough to use it.
1: So, Senator, this is not going to be the most challenging soundbite I ever play for you, but it just reiterates for me what people are so disingenuous being critical of the president, saying war of choice. This is Stephen A. Smith, and he doesn't say I'm Mr. Foreign Policy, he doesn't say I'm Mr. Politician, he just talks instinctively. Listen.
2: You got a lot of damn nerves to be in the face of American people saying for numerous administrations, Iran is a problem. They have to be dealt with. Iran's a problem. They have to be dealt with. And then this man deals with them, and then all of a sudden you're complaining about him now. Right. It doesn't really make sense. There's a lack of consistency.
1: So he's not going to vote for Trump. He's probably not going to vote for you. But he's just saying, please don't tell me that Iran's not a problem.
0: Yeah. President Obama said Iran cannot have a nuclear weapon. President Bush said Iran can't have a nuclear weapon. President Biden said Iran can't have a nuclear weapon. President Trump is the only one that said they're getting close to a nuclear weapon. We mean it as Americans. You cannot have a nuclear weapon. This is a crazy regime that they believe in this apocalyptic theory that they'll have some major catastrophic apocalypse and then they'll have their messiah come. It's a whole different radical regime that doesn't think at all like us. We know they will use it if they have it, and that is a global catastrophe. So this is the point that we're in as a world. We can either turn our backs on it and allow them to have a nuclear weapon and to say we want cheaper gas prices now but a global catastrophe later, or we've got to be able to confront the bully right now and say, nope, you're not going to have that.
1: Here was President Trump yesterday making an announcement that not many people thought was big. I do think it's big. Cut 47.
3: The sole reason we went to Iraq was to eradicate ISIS, and I did it in my first term. They should have left.
1: And we have pulled out of Iraq. I just think the timing's not good. We have two Iranian militias there, one of which just blew up that east-west pipeline that the Saudis were using to avoid the strait, and they're not disarmed. Now, I think the Baghdad government needs some help. I know the Kurds need air cover. And we pulled out early once, that's under the name President Barack Obama. And we had to go back 2 years later.

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1: The more you listen, the more you'll know. It's Brian Kilmeade.
2: Hey, yeah, I only got a couple of minutes. What would away with Senator James Lankford? But I think Lankford's a very good example of, and I'm not saying that I'm rushing the Trump years out, but Senator James Lankford, a very religious guy, a very prim and proper guy, does everything the right way, one of the most ethical, nicest people you're ever going to want to meet, just like the anti-New Yorker. And what's President Trump? Mr. Like Wheeler, Dealer, I'm going to get this done, I'm going to do this, I'm going to meet with this person. You know, he is just the opposite personal profile. They get along fantastic. They kind of respect who each other are. And I think it's much like Speaker Johnson. Speaker Johnson, extremely religious guy, you know, somebody who has a very organized, linear life. And, you know, President Trump, all over the place, from celebrities to reality shows to buying buildings, rearranging skylines to running for president and winning two of three times. I mean, it's just opposite personalities who appreciate each other and the attributes they bring to the table. As I said, something about President Trump, he really doesn't judge. He doesn't care what gender, doesn't care your sexual preference, doesn't care your background. He goes, okay, what makes that person tick? And what do they need? They need to deliver Oklahoma. I need this guy with me in Texas. I need somebody conservative who definitely understands energy. Senator Lankford, hop on board. And you get a great insight based on how to do things. I think they both can learn from each other. Coming up next, we have not talked a lot about the would-be hijacking that took place about 48 hours ago or 36 hours ago. It looks like the passengers took back the plane, like Flight 93, and they attempted to do. But what happened there is something we need to talk about. The other thing we're looking at is the rise of anti-Semitism. And we have a mayor of New York City who says, I promise to put some money behind it. But Jonathan Greenblatt, the CEO of the National Director of the ADL, he's going to be with us talking about that and more.
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3: ABC News, I'm Sherry Preston. The investigation just beginning into what happened on a Fly Dubai plane headed for Tel Aviv, where the co-pilot apparently stabbed the pilot in what Israeli officials think might have been a terror attack. ABC's Sophie Flay.
4: One question for investigators, how did a pilot get a knife on the plane? Netanyahu claims there may have been a security loophole with metal detectors in Dubai. Another question for investigators, was this a pilot experiencing a mental health crisis?
3: Passengers were able to get to the cockpit and the plane was put down safely in Saudi Arabia. Another investigation is getting underway into what happened overnight in Tennessee. Convicted killer Krista Pike was supposed to be put to death but survived two doses of the execution drugs. One person under arrest after allegedly threatening to shoot up the Texas State Capitol building in Austin. And warnings about possible flooding across much of the middle of the country with the most dangerous conditions showing up in the middle of Texas. This is ABC News. The Texas Senate race, one of the tightest in this year's midterms. Republican candidate Ken Paxton caught on tape complaining about poll numbers and blaming President Trump for it recently. Still, they'll be campaigning together later today, says ABC Chief White House Correspondent Mary Bruce.
5: Recent polling shows Democrat James Tallarico with a slight edge over Republican Ken Paxton in the state's closely watched Senate race, which could determine control of Congress. Paxton, the Texas Attorney General, is expected to join Trump this afternoon, even after the New York Times released audio of Paxton complaining that Trump's midterm convention in Dallas hurt Republican campaigns, including his own.
3: Paxton's campaign says polls show he actually has the edge over James Tallarico in that race. Nike today releasing the Caitlin Clark Signature Collection, her specially designed WNBA shoes and an 18-piece apparel collection with jackets, hoodies, and t-shirts now on sale. I'm Sherry Preston, ABC News.
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11: This is a Bloomberg Money Minute. The latest job market figures show the fewest number of job cuts for any September since 2022, according to outplacement firm Challenger Gray & Christmas. U.S. companies announced just over 43,000 job cuts, a near 20% decrease from a year earlier. The co-CEO of Netflix says the streaming giant isn't growing as fast as he would like. Ted Sarandos tells Bloomberg that the company is expanding beyond its core business of films and TV shows, with about 5% of its budget going toward live programming to boost growth. Netflix shares have fallen around 24% this year as its spending continues to rise. Federal Reserve Bank of Minneapolis President Neel Kashkari says he doesn't know how high interest rates will have to go to cool prices. Inflation data released Wednesday showed a key measure of underlying prices rose by less than expected last month, but markets are still pricing in one more rate hike by the end of the year. Policymakers voted unanimously to lift their benchmark rate last month for the first time in roughly 3 years. Dan Schwartzman, Bloomberg Radio.
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16: Or dry, warm weather continuing. I could make a case for hot as we bang into the month of October with a clear sky this morning. Sunshine this afternoon. How about the low 90s? Maybe even a little bit more humidity around. Mainly clear tonight, mid-60s. Shower chance tomorrow afternoon. Maybe an isolated thunderstorm, low 90s. A little better chance of showers and thunderstorms over the weekend. But the Weather Channel, Ray Stajic.
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1: If you're interested in it, Brian's talking about it. 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
17: He obviously hated Israelis because he was going to kill about 170 of them on this plane, killing himself too. So that's fanaticism and hatred of an incalculable level. But that's what we're facing. And that's what the entire Western world and America are facing. And I think President Trump understands it. Many of the American people understand it. But there's some who've fallen prey to this propaganda, primarily carried out on social media, that vilifies Israel. Israel is the David here, fighting this Goliath of global Islamist fundamentalism that seeks death to Israel, death to America. That's what they chant, death to everything in between. And this is something we recognize, and I think we recognize it with incredible heroism.
2: And that is Prime Minister Netanyahu with us this morning on Fox and Friends, talking about the extraordinary events that took place on that Dubai airline that was en route to Tel Aviv. And joining us now is Jonathan Greenblatt, CEO, National Director of the ADL. Jonathan, we'll get to your report that you released, but first I want you to comment on the would-be hijacking. What stands out to you about these series of events?
18: Well, first of all, it's absolutely incredible to imagine the heroism of these people. Just a few weeks after we honor the solemn anniversary of 9/11 and we think about the sacrifice of the folks on Flight 93, and then the sort of ingenuity and the resilience of these Israelis, only Israelis could figure out how to get into that cockpit, subdue the hijacker, wrestle him to the ground, take over the plane, somehow land it, and there are other pilots on the plane. It's incredible. Look, the heroism of that Indian pilot who was stabbed and still managed to open the door can't be understated.
2: I mean, think this. You think you learn from 9/11. So you say, we got to fortify that cockpit door. How many people thought you'd have to protect yourself from a co-pilot?
18: From a co-pilot stabbing the other guy.
2: Right.
18: Now, I think there are big questions about, was this a lone wolf? Was he Iranian-backed? Was he Hezbollah-associated? We need to understand those things because the
2: He's
18: Iranians...
2: From Oman.
18: He's an Omani national. And, you know, Oman has very warm relations with Iran, the Islamic Republic of Iran. Sure. Oman has very close relations to the IRGC and the regime. So I think there's questions to answer. But look, the idea that this, and by the way, the most
2: interesting... He was yelling, by the way, the prime minister said, this is the first time I heard this, after he was subdued and tied up, he said, kill me. He kept yelling, kill me. So this guy,
18: oh, really?
2: That suicide bomber mentality, I want to kill, you know, kill me now.
18: This is jihadism 101. And 25 years later, I think about the heroism of Todd Beamer. I think about what he said, you know, let's roll. And thank God the Israelis said, let's roll. And they took this guy down. By the way, the other interesting thing, these images of Saudi personnel treating Israeli, you know, hostages on the ground in KSA is unbelievable. Like, if the Saudis and the Israelis can normalize, it'll change the whole region.
2: It was about to before October 7th.
18: And that's why Hamas did it. So Hamas doesn't want peace. They want war.
2: Guess who's telling them what to do?
18: 100%.
2: The Iranians, obviously.
18: 100%.
2: So the thing is, what people don't understand is the status, and I think Democrats do understand, the status quo wasn't working.
18: That's right.
2: Even before October 7th.
18: That's right.
2: It was it was percolating.
18: They
2: just kept flowing arms and money to one side as Hezbollah, the other side Hamas, Islamic Jihad. And before Assad, it was coming from Syria too.
18: Totally right.
2: We're not sure what's happening in Syria, but it's definitely better. And they don't like the Iranians, and they don't like Hezbollah, which is certainly a plus.
18: Way, way better. Look, I think the reality is that the Iranians did invest in Gaza. They invested in terror. They invested in tunnels. They invested in a militarized infrastructure. Think about that. 20 years, Brian, not a university built, not like a medical facility created, right? Not a meaningful like education system, no industrial parks, no business incubators. But what did they build? They built missiles, they built tunnels, and they built a terror infrastructure like the world has never seen.
2: Right. So you have the thing that happened after October 7th has been this rise of anti-Semitism, something you would never in a million, I never in a million years expected it. When you did this study and came up with the report, what's behind it?
18: Look, I'll tell you, I had heard many stories about authors telling me their book signings were being canceled. Popular, successful authors telling me they could no longer, their manuscripts weren't being bought or their proposals were being dropped by publishers. And then we heard about like stand-up comedians or singers or other artists being canceled. Venues saying, we can't show you, put you on our stage because we're afraid. Or just canceling them altogether. And then we heard about museums. So we decided, I mean, we're ADL. We're a data-driven organization. We said, just look at the data and see what's going on. And sure enough, we did like a thorough, comprehensive review, looked at 40 plus museums. And there's not a pattern, there's a campaign to erase and exclude Israelis and Jews from their exhibitions, from their stages, from their publishing houses. It's incredible. It's deliberate. And what's behind it? I think number one, you have cowardice. Cowardice of these institutions. Number two, this sort of woke, you know, Elon Musk calls it the woke mind virus. This idea that somehow Jews are oppressors and that we all have to play these oppression Olympics. And if you have bought into the DEI industrial complex, as many institutions have, you know how many of them included Jewish people or Jewish identity in their diversity and inclusion kind of framework? Zero.
2: Mm-hmm.
18: Now, they included African-Americans and Latinos, LGBTQ, and I get that and I appreciate that. But if your notion of diversity or inclusion excludes Jews, something is profoundly wrong.
2: How many Jews are there in the world?
18: 15 million, maybe?
2: 15 million.
18: Of 9 billion
2: So would
18: people.
2: You say that's, would you say that's a minority?
18: I mean...
2: Because that's what the DEI is supposed to, looking out for minorities who are oppressed and held down or held back or having bias against them.
18: In theory.
2: So the Jewish community qualifies, don't they?
18: One would think.
2: Yeah. Yeah, so they don't. So which is really, I never saw it in my lifetime. We used to read about it.
18: Right.
2: But I never saw this in my lifetime. And I try to wrap my head around where it came from, because you would think maximum compassion after October 7th. Instead, you got maximum anger.
18: 100%.
2: And you had demonstrations October 8th. How 100%. Is that?
18: Yeah, like
2: before
18: right here
2: any
18: in
2: operation
18: York.
2: In Gaza.
18: Well, let's be honest. So groups like Students for Justice in Palestine, which is essentially like a proxy for these organizations, Literally, they were organized. We saw, you know, ADL, we monitor extremists. They released content on October the 8th instructing their chapters on college campuses across the countries to engage in direct conflict with, you know, Zionists on their campuses. These guys were ready for it. So what's behind it? Again, I think for state and non-state actors like the Islamic Republic of Iran, like Qatar, and like the others were literally using this as a pretext to push their agenda. Look, we see it in our politics. We see it in our kind of these cultural spaces. We've seen it on these college campuses. It's deliberate, it's organized, and we've documented it.
2: So what happens is people say, well, just because I'm against Israel doesn't mean I'm against Jews. What's your reaction to that?
18: I'm so glad you raised that. You know, Mayor Mamdani released his quote-unquote plan to tackle anti-Semitism. He called it the first ever municipal plan. It's the first ever municipal plan since Eric Adams' plan, by the way, like his predecessor. So it's the first one since Eric Adams. But, like, talking about anti-Semitism and not recognizing the connection to Israel is like, or releasing a plan, it's like, you know, Rabbi Cosgrove said this week in New York. It's like having a plan to deal with lung cancer and not talking about smoking. Like, the anti-Israel narrative, the anti-Zionist fervor is so bigoted, it's racist, and it's driving so much of this anti-Semitism.
2: Yeah, and it's, and by the way, if you're a Democrat, you got to run on two things. You're against Israel, Netanyahu, and AIPAC.
18: Yeah,
2: if you take AIPAC money, they panic.
18: You know, I think Bill Maher talked about this last week, like, woke 2.0 is just Gaza. And it's insane. There was no genocide. The statistics bear it out. There was no genocide. But Democrats are running on this as if it's some sort of dogma, right? And it's terrifying to me how any individual, let alone an entire political party, can be so captured so quickly, Brian, by the mob.
2: So Troy Jackson is running for the Senate seat in Maine. It's basically a dead heat. He apologized for this, but listen to this comment, cut 19.
13: He called the Israel war with Gaza a genocide.
19: Mm-hmm. Yes, I restated that last week. You know, I mean, it's unfortunate that there are people here in Maine that don't like to use that term only because, you know, they're Jewish and you know, what that means to them with the Holocaust. You know, it fits that description. And, you know, it is. It's an unbelievable thing that's happened there, that people that are innocent are being murdered, and it is a genocide.
18: Oh, my God. Clearly, he's quite a scholar.
2: Right.
18: You know, he may have been better than the Nazi Graham Plattner, who almost ran. But again, you can say that word all you want, but it is the new big lie. And just saying it over and over again doesn't make it real. There was no genocide. Like, the statistics don't support it. The evidence doesn't support it. And people aren't being murdered there. Who was murdered were 1,200 innocent people in kibbutzim or at a music festival, or who was slaughtered in the streets by Hamas, you know, in their savagery on that day. That's who was murdered. Israel responded with a defensive war. I'm glad they did it. You look, and just so we're clear, innocent civilians were killed, and that is a tragedy. It is a tragedy.
2: Never the intent.
18: Never the intent. Absolutely not a genocide.
2: Well, the other thing is, just the simplest term is this. You know what Israel is capable of doing.
18: Yeah.
2: You guys could have carpet bombed the whole place.
18: They could have.
2: Everybody could have been dead.
18: They could have.
2: That's good. You could say, well, that's Jim. Now you could say deserved or not deserved, because we were just dropping bombs in Berlin, clearly.
18: True.
2: But you could say deserved or not, that we had no smart bombs then anyway.
18: Totally.
2: So you could just say that, well, that's how they responded. They killed everybody.
18: Yeah.
2: But that's not what you guys did. In fact, you lost lives trying to make sure innocent people did not die.
18: 100%.
2: That's a fact.
18: Soldiers were killed. Because rather than just carpet bombing, right, they went in house to house, door to door, and put their lives on the line so as not to kill civilians. I mean, the combatant civilian ratio of deaths is the lowest in any conflict in modern history.
2: So when Benjamin Netanyahu came out, I think it was about 3 months ago, and said, we have to be ready to produce our own weapons, make our own weapons, and we have to be in our mindset, we can't count on America to be selling us weapons, let alone giving us weapons. And not if Donald Trump's in office but I do worry about the next president, because there's some on the right, aren't pro-Israel.
18: You're making a good point. I mean, look, anti-Semitism and anti-Zionism isn't unique to the left, even though it's prevalent there now. It is also on the right. We have prominent voices. Some used to be like literally on this network who are saying awful things that are off the wall, I would say. But the reality is, Americans, patriots, people of good faith. We know who our allies are. We know who, countries with democratic values. We know the countries that have stood with us time and again. And Israel is there. And the anti-Semitism that seems to be at the root of this newfound sort of this view is really problematic. And I will tell you this, right? Like, again, I'm a proud patriot. I'm an American. And I want us to invest in this country and strengthen this country. But I also want us to have a foreign policy, again, that's grounded in who our allies are and what our values are. And that's what's so problematic about the anti-Zionism.
2: So as you know, around our country, people see what's happening and they say, I'm going to leave California. It's a beautiful place, but the taxes are too high. Totally. The homelessness is out of whack. And I don't like our representatives. They say they're leaving New York. Yeah. More than any other state, I think they're leaving New York.
18: I think New York and Florida and Texas.
2: Florida and Texas. Yeah. So if you're Jewish in New York City, you make up this is the second largest Jewish population in the world.
18: That's right.
2: Is there talk in the Jewish community is saying, why are we staying here?
18: Yeah, I definitely have friends who have left. I have friends who left after Mayor Mamdani won. And there are people who are very anxious because right now, you know, you have lunatics showing up at synagogues and screaming at people walking into services. You have kosher restaurants and Jewish businesses getting vandalized. You have people in public places getting threatened. And as our report shows, you have Jewish artists and authors and exhibits being canceled. But you know what? You know what my answer to that is, Brian? I'm going to fight.
2: Yeah.
18: I'm going to fight because this is my city. This is my state. And no one will push me out.
2: You were in Michigan.
18: Yeah.
2: El Said is in a 1 or 2 points up on Mike Rogers. Other people don't believe those polls, but that would be a flipping the seat. But who is El Said in your mind?
18: Look, Abdul El Said, and I need to be careful because, you know, ADL is a C3, not a C4, and people can vote for who they want to vote for. But
2: What's the difference? One, you can't get involved politically.
18: Yeah, I can't get involved in politics or endorse candidates. But here's what I can say. Abdul El Said is running for Senate with a position that is overtly hostile to Israel. This is the man who, after the attempted suicide bombing of Temple Israel in Michigan, and I was there yesterday. I walked that building. I saw how this Hezbollah-inspired jihadist drove a vehicle packed with explosives into the building. And he, you know, I didn't know this before I went there. He had searched the synagogue, found out when do people eat lunch? When do the children show up at the preschool? He had searched all this on Google to maximize the number of casualties, which is classic Hezbollah, kill as many civilians as possible. And again, he drove his car into the building. I met the brave security personnel who fought him. I mean, it's an unbelievable story. After that happened, Abdul Sayed's comment was, hurt people, hurt people.
2: Yeah. He's apologized for that since.
18: He sort of walked it back and said the timing of what he said was wrong.
2: Yeah.
18: The timing. Look, hurt people, help people. That's what they do. That's what we do in our community.
2: But the guy that he was after was his brother was a terrorist.
18: His brother was not only a terrorist; he was a Hezbollah commander.
2: So he was looking out for he wants to pick up the terror mantle.
18: Totally right. That's exactly correct. It's not like, you know, the way that it was initially portrayed is, oh, he was upset about his brother was killed in Lebanon, like he was some fruit vendor on the side of the road.
2: You mean if you're watching CNN?
18: Yeah, exactly. Now the reality is that this man was a Hezbollah commander who was targeted by Israel. And if you're an enemy combatant, that's the line of work you choose. You run that risk.
2: Does it bother you this is even close?
18: It bothers me that it's close because Abdul El Said, I think, has views that I find very problematic. Now, look, people can vote whoever they want to vote for, but this is a man who has espoused positions that I find very problematic. And again, people should vote for who they want to vote for, but Abdul El Said's comments on 9/11, the things he said in the past, I find at best problematic, and I am worried. I am worried about the risk to the Jewish community. That's what I'm worried about.
2: Absolutely, because there's more people like him who are going to run for office. Jonathan, where do we get your report?
18: It's at ADL.org, State of the Arts.
2: Jonathan Greenblatt, thanks so much.
18: Thank you, Ryan.
2: Back in a moment.
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25: Fox News, I'm TJ Papa. President Trump begins his 32-day trek across the nation leading into the midterms. First up, a truck plant in Denton, Texas. Fox's Jackie Heinrich at the White House.
26: He'll be highlighting what he argues is a manufacturing boom, a result of his administration's pro-growth policies, tariffs, and deregulation, in their words.
25: But digital numbers for the commander-in-chief from a new Associated Press North Center for Public Affairs Research poll out this morning, cost of living a major issue, with 17% of U.S. adults approving of the job he's doing to lower prices. Tennessee officials have not delivered an update on the condition of Krista Pike, the convicted killer who survived a pair of lethal injections last night. She was found guilty for the 1995 murder of 19-year-old classmate Colleen Slemmer. 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
16: Oh, we've quickly gotten into a little bit of a flash drought, and that will continue here today with rain chances going up a little bit tomorrow and better over the weekend. 92, a little humidity around with sunshine with a few clouds this afternoon. Tonight, clear 65. Tomorrow afternoon, some showers, thunder showers are possible, still in the low 90s, and a good chance of showers and thunderstorms to be scattered around over the weekend. From the Weather Channel, Ray Stager.
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30: I don't believe the Democratic Socialists are Democrats. 2 months ago, they had a party convention in the city of Chicago. They're for defunding the police. That's not where the Democratic Party is. They are for open borders. That is not where the Democratic Party is. They are for letting prisoners out of prisons. That is not where the Democratic Party is. They are an extreme. They're a separate party. And if you think the American people accept that, I'll see you in November and we'll see how well you do. But they're not going to do that. And we're not open for you to do an invasion of the body snatchers. Now, they're a separate party. But here's the thing. I don't have a problem being forthright about an extreme that is not part of the Democratic Party. It's an extreme. What I'm worried about is what's become mainstream in the Republican Party, an acceptance of corruption and a culture of corruption, both in the legislative and executive branch.
2: That is Rahm Emanuel yesterday on with Brett Baer talking about, you know, why he's going to run for president. And outside James Carville and Van Jones, very few people are just saying, we're not a Big Ten. Every Democrat is a Big Ten. It's a Big Ten. We'll worry about that later. Rahm Emanuel, oh, no, not in my tent. They're not Democrats. You have your own party. You had your own convention. You had your own meeting. What I would have followed up with, and I know Brett would love to, is, but you are for defunding ICE, aren't you? But I consider that the same thing as defunding police. And you know, if you want to say I wouldn't be as aggressive if I had my ICE because I want to let people be here and I for amnesty, you're a Democrat. But these guys wanted to fund all law enforcement and get rid of prisons. So that's Hassan Piker, who mysteriously is getting quiet now. But if Bernie Sanders shows up to make sure you get reelected to raise money, you are a socialist. And that's what El Sayed is, who had made at least four separate appearances in front of the DSA. But he knows that would be debt to his political future.
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4: When the clouds roll in and the rain begins to fall.
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16: Why did he attack his co-pilot and try to crash the plane? I'm Dave Anthony, Fox News. That is the big question the day after in Israel.
17: It looks like he had been radicalized. I think it's too early to say whether he had any connections with Iran or with anyone else.
16: Prime Minister Benjamin Netanyahu also tells Fox the captain who was stabbed is a hero for opening the cockpit door despite being wounded and covered in blood as the plane started plunging, letting passengers see what happened, and they came to his rescue, subdued the attackers, stabilized the plane, and allowed off-duty pilots to safely land it in Saudi Arabia.
17: These guys are regular civilians, and they did a job. I'm not sure that my team could have done any better. I'm not sure they could have done what they did. They're superheroes, and they saved the day.
16: The injured pilot is stable after surgery. We're still waiting for an update on the condition of a convicted murderer in Tennessee hospitalized after surviving an execution last night.
12: Krista Pike was supposed to be killed, the first woman to be executed in Tennessee in more than 200 years. She was given initially a lethal dose of pentobarbital. The curtains were drawn, and she was heard to say her arm was burning. It felt like her arm was going to burst. They gave her a second dose of the lethal drug. That's all they have. That's all they're allowed to give. And she complained more about that and was heard about an hour later snoring.
16: Fox's Steve Harrigan. A search at sea continues near the California coast for a patient on a medevac flight.
0: missing after the helicopter crashed after taking off from Catalina Island. Two others were killed, two more wounded. President Trump will go to Texas, then hold a rally in Oklahoma tonight, campaigning for Republicans in their push to keep control of Congress.
1: All I want to do is make speeches and go to states and fight for Republicans and fight for common sense.
0: A Fox News poll gives a progressive Democrat in Michigan a slight edge in a close Senate race. Abdul El-Sayed leads Republican Mike Rogers by 1 point among likely voters. 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

0: They were the heartbeat of President Trump's three presidential campaigns. And right now, the heartland is ripping the heart out of Donald Trump's presidency. He's now in the negative with white non-college voters. Look at this. He's down to -2 points. He's in the negative territory with the group of voters that fueled his three presidential bids and allowed him to win a second term in the White House back in 2024. We're talking a drop here with the key core group of Donald Trump's presidential campaigns of 27 points away from the president of the United States. No wonder he's so low.
1: So do you feel that when you campaign? Do you feel as though you are losing some of that, the non-college base?
2: No, I don't, because those are the people that we're fighting for. That's what the working family tax cut plan was about giving more money to them to keep what they earn. It's about fighting against bad trade deals that people like Sherrod Brown allowed to happen with China that took our jobs. Literally, in Ohio, we have the lowest unemployment rate in the history of our state and the most jobs in the history of our state. Those are facts. Those folks are going to work. The construction workers have jobs in Ohio. The manufacturing workers have jobs in Ohio. They know that the president has fought to get those jobs back, promoting the Made in America policy, America First. I was at a steel plant in Middletown where J.D. Vance's grandfather or his papa worked, and those steel workers were all 100% for us because they know that those jobs went away under bad trade deals, and that President Trump is fighting for people like
1: them. You have to run, but the Ratepayer Protection Act is something that you tried to get passed and it didn't get passed. Are you going to run on that?
2: Yeah, when people talk about affordability, I've been fighting for affordability. The Democrats talk about affordability and do nothing to help. The Ratepayer Protection Act would have forced data centers to pay for their own electricity, not pass those costs on to local ratepayers. It would have lowered electric bills. It passed the House 417-3. And Chuck Schumer blocked it in the Senate because he didn't want us to get a win. Chuck Schumer and the Democrats want to raise your prices. They want to put politics in front of people. And that's what happened yesterday in the Senate. I will continue to fight forward. But the bottom line is, when I go back and talk to the people of Ohio, and I'm out there across our great state, I'm going to remind them the Democrats want to block things like the Ratepayer Protection Act. They want to shut down refineries. They want to close pipelines. We're for more. We're for drill, baby, drill. We're for lower prices for them, and we'll fight for them. The Democrats just want to take more of their hard-earned money, send it to Washington, and then make you beg to have them send it back to you.
1: Your race is going to be won and lost in the next 30-plus days. Best of luck, Senator John Husted.
2: Thank you.
1: You got it. He's going back on the road. In fact, we're going to go to a break, and I'll come back with you, 1-866-408-7669. First stop, Jacksonville.
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11: Fox News, I'm Angelo Bavaro. New details after passengers on board a flight to Israel helped stop an apparent hijacking attempt.
12: We know after the co-pilot stabbed the captain of the flight, the jet plummeted more than 14,000 feet. The injured pilot had the wherewithal to open the cockpit door. That's when the passengers jumped into action, making their way into the cockpit, subduing the pilot who was attempting to crash the jet.
11: Fox's Trey Yingst. President Trump turning on midterm mode in Texas.
13: The president kicking off his 32-day blitz in the Lone Star State. He's heading to the Peterbilt Motors factory in Denton today, where he'll be highlighting what he argues is a manufacturing boom.
11: Fox's Jackie Heinrich. Elon Musk taking on a new role in the Trump administration, this time helping the Pentagon select weapons and tech for troops. 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
14: AOC or John Ossoff? 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Hard to believe, but Senator Ossoff spends more powdering his nose than your family spends on 4 months of groceries. 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That pretty boy has an ugly record. SLF PAC paid for and is responsible for the content of this advertising, not authorized by any candidate or candidates committee. www.slfpac.org.
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9: The injured pilot had the wherewithal to open the cockpit door. That's when the passengers jumped into action, making their way into the cockpit, subduing the pilot who was attempting to crash the jet.
7: Off-duty pilots on that flight were able to land that plane. A new AP poll on the economy.
10: Just 17% of U.S. adults approve of President Trump's handling of the economy overall, a new low.
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1: Christina Pike, 50. She was 18 when she lured a Jobs Corps student, last name Slimmer, who was 19, to an isolated spot on the University of Texas campus in Knoxville and tortured her to death with help of her boyfriend on January 12, 1995. Christina Pike was to be executed last night in Tennessee, and she demanded an all-female lethal injection team carry out her execution. First woman sentenced to death in Tennessee in 200 years, Christina Pike wanted an all-female lethal injection team, or she wanted to be hanged. The state gave her her all-female lethal injection team. Those ladies jumped the curb last night. They failed the lethal execution. How do you botch a lethal injection? She was given two lethal injections. She is now in the hospital. The Tennessee governor has now suspended executions for the rest of the year pending an investigation. Maybe we should just outsource our executions to Canada. This would never happen in Canada. Canada is all too eager to kill these people. We should just let the Canadians handle our lethal injection system and our execution system. This is bizarre. The woman wanted an all-female execution team. She got it, and they botched it. Apparently, they needed a man in the room to oversee it. They didn't have it, and the women jumped the curb on the execution. So this woman is now suffering in a hospital, not suffering nearly as much as the 19-year-old she tortured and murdered back in 1995. She still needs to be executed, this person. We should not let her now not be executed. My goodness gracious. How do you botch an execution? Can we just go back to hangings or even firing squads? You know, a firing squad is not actually painful. You line up five sharpshooters. One of them has a bullet in the gun. The other four don't. You don't know which one doesn't, and you let them fire right at the center mass, and the person dies. The end. Or hang them. Why are we worried about the feelings of the murderer at the end? I don't understand this anyway. I am a proponent of the death penalty. Some people need killing, and the people who need killing are the ones who willfully took the lives of others, including this woman, who tortured to death a 19-year-old. We always forget about what led to the execution. We're like, oh, the poor woman, she had two lethal injections and they failed. What about the girl who 19 years old who was tortured to death? That just let the Canadians handle it for us. Christina Pike needs to be executed. 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
2: ABC News, I'm Sherry Preston. The family of Renee Good, a protester who was shot and killed by an ICE agent in Minneapolis while in her car, has filed a civil lawsuit against the U.S. government and several top federal officials. A judge dismissing the reflecting pool vandalism charges against David Hearn with prejudice, meaning they cannot be filed again. The Justice Department tried to leave open the possibility that Hearn could be recharged in the future. The judge said no. The Wayne County, Michigan Prosecutor's Office has announced that the charges brought against parents parents of a 3-year-old boy who brought a holstered handgun to daycare. Tennessee Governor Bill Lee on the botched execution of Krista Pike. She survived 2 doses of what was supposed to be a lethal drug last night.
3: I'm highly disappointed, along with Tennesseans, about what happened last night.
2: Lee has ordered a pause on all executions. Israeli Prime Minister Benjamin Netanyahu says the investigation has only begun into the Fly Dubai cockpit attack. This is ABC News. The U.S. Supreme Court has agreed to review a Trump administration policy denying bond hearings for immigrants as the government carries out a sweeping crackdown. The justices to consider whether immigrants who've been living in the U.S. a long time should remain detained while challenging their deportations. Tens of millions of Americans are in the target zone for more rough weather today.
4: The heavy rain here in Dallas-Fort Worth has already brought flooding to Abilene, Texas, to the west of here. But this is part of a much longer line of severe thunderstorms that extends from the Mexican border all the way to the Great Lakes. Beyond the flooding, it's also brought a series of tornadoes to Kansas.
2: That's ABC's Jim Ryan in Dallas. Glaciers in Switzerland have lost 5% of their ice volume just in the last year. That's the second largest percentage ever experienced. The obvious reasons for it: less snow in the winter and a lot hotter weather in the summer. I'm Sherry Preston, ABC News.
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14: Oh, we've quickly gotten into a little bit of a flash drought, and that will continue here today with rain chances going up a little bit tomorrow and better over the weekend. 92, a little humidity around with sunshine with a few clouds this afternoon. Tonight, clear 65. Tomorrow afternoon, some showers, thunder showers are possible, still in the low 90s, and a good chance of showers and thunderstorms to be scattered around over the weekend. From the Weather Channel, Ray Stager.
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0: Truth over tribe. Conviction over party. Eric Erickson. Conservative, but not captive.
1: Howdy, welcome. It's Eric Erickson here, 877-973-7425. Should you wish to be on the program, I would be happy to have you. We gotta move on to a lot of other stuff in the news today beyond just, I do need to reiterate one more time, though. There was no genocide in Gaza. By any definition, there was not a genocide in Gaza. If you believe there was a genocide in Gaza, you need to be consuming different news because your brain has been warped by a propaganda campaign. You know, many of the images that were shown of the destruction of Gaza were actually other places and other wars. Many of the people who you were shown were killed in Gaza weren't killed. Many of them were pictures of genocides happening in Syria, the chemical weapons attacks by the Syrian regime, other attacks that have happened. You've been completely lied to. I'm telling you the truth. There was no genocide in Gaza. And if you believe it, your brain is being poisoned by a propaganda campaign. It's not on me. It's on you and the other news you're consuming. Now, we got to get into politics in this country. I've been telling you guys for a while, I'm not convinced that the Republicans are going to lose the Senate. I think they're going to lose seats in the Senate. They're not winning Georgia at this point. Rick Jackson, the gubernatorial candidate in Georgia, he may be able to pull Mike Collins across the finish line, but most Republicans don't think it's possible. The Republicans are going to lose North Carolina. The Democrats may very well lose Michigan. It is very likely that both Susan Collins wins re-election in Maine and James Tallarico wins in Texas. Republicans in Texas who insist that Republicans must line up in lockstep behind Ken Paxton have ignored the fact that Ken Paxton is deeply unpopular with independent voters. Both sides of the aisle have made a terrible mistake in politics in the last few years. Both sides, Democrats and Republicans, to their peril, both of them have ingested the idea, imbibed on the idea, that all you need to do is mobilize your base. If we just turn out our base, we will win. And that's not true. See, both parties have decided to write off swing voters. They say swing voters don't really matter anymore. And so what they need to do is maximize their base turnout. That's the dumbest thing in politics, but it has polluted the brains of political consultants across both political sides. In fact, so Pat Dennis is the president of American Bridge. And American Bridge, by the way, is a left-wing political group. But I saw this from Pat Dennis, who said polarization means swing voters no longer exist in meaningful numbers. It is one of the smart D.C. nuggets of the last 10 years that's not only been wrong, but wrong in a way that pushed people who believe it into making terrible strategic decisions on both sides of the aisle. That's Pat Dennis. Pat Dennis is a liberal who's trying to defeat Republicans. And Pat Dennis is taking advantage this year of the Republicans ingesting the idea that swing voters don't matter, that polarization is so extreme. But you know what? If polarization is so extreme and we're in a 50-50 nation, if only 3% of voters are swing voters, those voters... And what the Republicans in Texas who picked Ken Paxton fail to understand is that in picking a guy that no independent voter in Texas likes, they can hand a seat to the Democrats because Republicans can't win Texas alone. Republicans have to have those independent voters. Here's Harry Enten. Let me route the audio here for you. Sorry, I thought I had it done. This is Harry Enten.
15: Is by far the least popular Republican Senate nominee in a key state when you look at all the polling. Texans, simply put, they hate him.
1: And Harry. They hate him in Texas. That's Ken Paxton. Republicans don't much care for Ken Paxton. But in Maine, Susan Collins can win. Susan Collins can win because Troy Jackson has lost repeatedly statewide in Maine. He's not liked in Maine. He impregnated his second cousin. They're not even married. Susan Collins is a celebrity in Maine. She's well-liked by the women of Maine, not just the men in Maine. The blue-collar voters in Maine like Susan Collins. Susan Collins has never been ahead in polling in Maine, and she's always won. And polling is the key here. Polling is the key. Because increasingly, in a number of states, we know the polling errors. For example, in Georgia, in the United States Senate, polling in Georgia oversamples Democrats by 0.8%. That means that in Georgia, if you have a poll where John Ossoff is beating Mike Collins by 7 points, he's really only beating Mike Collins by 6.2 points. Or by 6.2 points if he's over by 7. In Florida, polling in Florida oversamples Democrats on average by about 5 points in September, according to 538 Archive, put together by Patrick Ruffini. So if you have a poll in Florida that has the Republican winning by 5 points, they're probably winning by 10 points. In Texas, polling oversamples Democrats by 0.5%. In Michigan, polling oversamples Democrats by 6.2 points. In Ohio, 6.4 points for the Democrats. There are only a handful of states that oversample. Colorado oversamples Republicans. Utah oversamples Republicans. New Mexico barely oversamples Republicans. This is a big deal. It's a big deal. So, for example, we know, by the way, Louisiana gets it on the nose. Louisiana pretty much samples people perfectly. So in New Mexico, oversamples Republicans by about 0.8%. Pretty on the nose. Maryland oversamples Republicans 0.2%. Most states oversample Democrats. Why do most states oversample Democrats? An atheist, a vegan, and a CrossFitter walk into a bar. An atheist, a vegan, and a CrossFitter walk into a bar. We only know because they made sure everyone in the bar knew. It's an old joke. Nowadays, you'd probably say High Rocks instead of CrossFit. Yeah, if you're in CrossFit, everybody knows you're to CrossFit. If you're a vegan, you tell everybody you're a vegan. If you're a progressive, when a pollster texts you or calls you, you want everyone to know you hate Donald Trump. You want everyone to know. You put bumper stickers on your car about how much you hate Donald Trump. And you are more likely in this country to tell people you hate Donald Trump than tell people that you like Donald Trump. Still, to this day, there are some people who are obnoxiously pro-Trump. I mean, they got Trump stickers everywhere. They fly the Trump flag underneath the American flag in their front yard. I go to church with people whose cars are covered in pro-Trump bumper stickers. But they're the minority in the country. The majority of the country are the people who hate Donald Trump and want everyone to know about it. They are politically active progressives. They want you to know there's a genocide in Gaza, even though there's not, and they want you to know they hate Donald Trump. And they tell pollsters all the time, if a pollster calls them, they're going to pick up the phone. If they get a text message from someone claiming to be a pollster, they're going to tell that pollster. They're going to call back. It could be a scam. The easiest way to scam a progressive in America is to tell them that you're a pollster and you need their Social Security number for them to participate in the poll. They're going to give you their Social Security number, their spouse's Social Security number, and all their kids' Social Security numbers, hoping that they can be polled five times. They want you to know they hate Republicans and they're going to vote. And so pollsters are oversampling them. This, again, is Harry Itten on CNN.
16: Yeah, you know, we've had really good Democratic polls coming out from Ohio, Michigan, Iowa, and you know, fool me once, shame on you. Fool me four times, I just have to ask the question, could it happen again? Because just take a look at this. Okay, Midwest polling misses. GOP outperformed September polls by in the major 2024 races, that is president and Senate in the states ahead of Senate race. In Iowa, where the Democrats have been getting really good polls, Republicans outperformed their September polls by 9 points back in 2024. How about Ohio? 6 points. How about Michigan? 5 points. And I will note that the leads that the Democrats have in all of these races right now are under how much the GOP outperformed back in 2024. So you look at this and you go, you know what? Maybe we should just hold on a second here, because we've seen this dance before, and it was not a dance that Democrats like when the votes were actually cast and counted.
17: Okay, but a skeptic could look at this and say, Harry, this is 2024. Donald Trump was on the ballot then. What about races where the president's not on the ballot?
16: Yeah, exactly right. So, you know, 2024, 2020, 2016, Donald Trump outperformed in these three states by significant margins. But what about a midterm election? You can go back to Donald Trump's first midterm election, and it's the same exact story. Look at this. The GOP outperformed September polls in the major 2018 statewide races by 6 points in Iowa, 6 points in Ohio, and 8 points in Michigan. The bottom line is this. Over the last few cycles, whether it be 2018, 2016, 2020, 2024, Republicans have outperformed their September polls by at least 5 points in all these three states where Democrats right now are ahead, but not by a wide enough margin whereby if Republicans outperform their September polls again, it could become very, very interesting.
1: Now, here's what I think is going to happen. I think the Republicans are out going to perform their polling again in these states, but probably not by the same margins. Why? Because second-term midterms, and this is essentially a second-term midterm for President Trump, second-term midterms, the Republicans still outperform, just not by as wide a margin. But it's by a wide enough margin for Susan Collins to win in Maine. It's by a wide enough margin for Mike Rogers to win in Michigan. It's by a wide enough margin for Ashley Hinson to win in Iowa. It's honestly not by wide enough margin for Ken Paxton to win in Texas, though I still think he will. It is not by wide enough margin for Michael Watley to win in North Carolina. It's not by wide enough margin for John Ossoff to win in, or for Mike Collins to win in Georgia. But it's enough for Dan Sullivan in Alaska. It's enough for Roger Marshall in Kansas. It's enough for Darlene Graham in South Carolina. It is enough for Mike Rogers in Michigan. It is enough for most of the Republicans to win. I don't think the Republicans lose the Senate. Now, there could be a massive blowout. There could be a massive blowout. I still think the GOP could win, could lose the Ohio race, by the way. I still think Sherrod Brown could get reelected in Ohio, although there's new polling that's come out that shows a lot of voters are voting against Sherrod Brown because they think he's the incumbent. John Husted, the Republican lieutenant governor, who's now the senator, he replaced J.D. Vance, was appointed to that role, hasn't run a stellar statewide campaign there, but he could. You look at Ohio. In Ohio, Democrats typically outperform the final result in the polling by 6.4%, and that race is within 6 points in Ohio, so he technically could win. Again, I don't think it's going to be the disaster in the Senate that people think it's going to be right now. I have Republican friends of mine freaked out. We're losing Mississippi. We're losing South Carolina. We're losing Texas. I remember when they were convinced we were going to lose Texas with Ted Cruz, and we didn't. I remember when they were convinced we were going to lose Kansas, and we didn't. I was remember 6 years ago they thought Lindsey Graham was going to lose South Carolina. We didn't. We'll find out now in about a month. The GOP has lost the House. There's no way the Republicans are keeping the House of Representatives. Even with redistricting, they're going to lose it, probably by about 15 seats to 20 seats. When you take the polling average for the generic ballot, it's about 8 points for the Democrats. You adjust it based on the polling bias, it's about 6 points. The Democrats need to be 4 points ahead in order to win the House. So they're probably 6 points ahead. They're going to win the House. But they actually need to be 9 or 10 points ahead to actually take control of the Senate. And they're not there even when you don't adjust the polling. They're not there. So should the GOP be alarmed? Yes. Hakeem Jeffries probably going to be Speaker of the House. Could Ken Paxton lose? Ken Paxton very well could lose in Texas. I don't think he will, but he very well could lose. And I won't be surprised either way in Texas. And I think the Democrats will be really surprised if Mike Rogers wins in Michigan, and I won't be. I think he's going to.
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21: 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Officials investigating the co-pilot of a flight bound for Tel Aviv accused of stabbing the captain in a failed attempt to crash the plane.
22: 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That appears to be something we're gathering.
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23: The injured pilot had the wherewithal to open the cockpit door. That's when the passengers jumped into action, making their way into the cockpit, subduing the pilot who was attempting to crash the jet.
21: Off-duty pilots on that flight were able to land that plane. A new AP poll on the economy.
24: Just 17% of U.S. adults approve of President Trump's handling of the economy overall, a new low.
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28: Staying hot and then soaking rains return to the forecast here as we head into the weekend. 91 this afternoon with sunshine. We'll see fair skies tonight at 67, 92 tomorrow. Sunshine with a passing shower or storm. Saturday, showers and scattered storms, high 87. Richard DeWedding at the Weather Channel.
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1: I want you people to know I have witnesses. I am not making it up. My buddies Matt and Aaron and I, we played golf yesterday. My new friend Kelly, who is an impressive golfer, sadly. I wanted to not like the guy because he was really good at golf, but he's actually a very nice guy. We played golf at Pine Tree Country Club up in Kennesaw yesterday. Yeah, those of you who thought you saw me there, yeah, that was me. I made a 31.5-foot putt across a green. If you've never played this golf course, and most of you listening have not, it's basically like putting on concrete. You tap the ball and it rolls and it rolls and rolls and rolls and rolls. And I made a 31.5-foot putt. It was fantastic. I parred three holes in a row. I actually got better as the game went on. Got a little more lubricated. Game got better. I parred three holes in a row, 31.5-foot putt. Thank you, Bobby Hicks, for your lessons. They are coming in handy. I will now not shamefully embarrass myself when I play with Mike Pence next week. I use my Van Allen Golf putter. You can get one. You can go to vanallengolf.com, A-L-L-E-N, vanallengolf.com. You can text GOLF to 33777. Get the link to Golfer's Journal. And you may not be able to make a 31.5-foot putt. But I did with my Van Allen Golf. Didn't do that with my old putter. With my Van Allen Golf putter, it's perfectly balanced. Everyone who holds this thing loves it. Did I mention, by the way, that I parred three holes in a row and made a 31.5-foot putt? Because I did, and I have witnesses. I have witnesses. We have to move on to other stuff, though. When we come back, the Democrats in the United States Senate have killed two pieces of good legislation. The one piece of good legislation would ban stock trading by members of Congress. The Democrats campaigned for this legislation and then decided to kill the legislation. The Democrats have also killed legislation that would require that AI data centers cover their own power costs without driving up costs to other people. That's right. The Democrats killed a piece of legislation that, if passed, would demand that AI data centers cover their own power so that it doesn't get deprived of you and the supply-demand curve pushes the price of power up. Why on earth would the Democrats in the Senate kill two pieces of legislation that they say they want? By the way, the college sports reform package is pending in the House, and there's a permitting reform piece of legislation also pending in the House, both of which might actually pass after Congress comes back. Yesterday, before the show, I got to tour Renai's facility. It's in Griffin, Georgia. You know, it's the only tankless water heater that is assembled in the United States, and I got to watch the assembly. It was man and machine together, Japanese engineering. My goodness. And the thing that impressed me the most was the testing. They tested every single time they fit a new piece together. They tested to make sure there's no leaks. They tested with helium, which is the second smallest atom. 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
2: AOC or John Ossoff? 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Hard to believe, but Senator Ossoff spends more powdering his nose than your family spends on 4 months of groceries. No wonder Ossoff thought Georgians could afford his $2,000 tax increase. Behind the Ossoff makeup is a lot of taxes. Senator Ossoff voted to gut the child tax credit. He voted to tax overtime and tips. 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A $2,000 tax increase? No wonder Ossoff doesn't care about you. He wants to become a Democrat celebrity. That pretty boy has an ugly record.
3: SLF PAC paid for and is responsible for the content of this advertising, not authorized by any candidate or candidate's committee. www.slfpac.org.
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0: 1 o'clock.
1: A new arrest in a suspected terror plot. I'm Lisa Brady, Fox News. Counter-terror police in the UK just announcing a sixth person arrested in the suspected plot to target a U.S.-run airbase in England. And this latest suspect is a dual UK and Iranian national. A day after the British Prime Minister had said there were strong indications of Iranian involvement. Homeland Security Secretary Mark Wayne Mullen telling Fox earlier today,
2: "We knew that Iran and IRGC was going to try to do an attack possibly on a United States asset in the UK. We had been already watching this with our counterparts in London, giving them a heads up. They were also feeding information to us."
1: The arrest made today is on suspicion of preparation of terrorist acts, with a second man questioned and two properties in London searched. The family of Renee Good filing two lawsuits against the Trump administration over her killing during an immigration enforcement surge in Minnesota.
3: "The whole world had to watch as our entire universe was destroyed, as the sunshine that was my amazing Renee was robbed from us, from her children, and from her community that loved her."
1: Good's wife, Becca, says she was pure love. The lawsuits claim wrongful death and conspiracy to interfere with civil rights, accusing the federal government of trying to hide evidence of what happened in January. Good was killed during a confrontation with ICE agents protesting their operation. Homeland Security says an agent fired in self-defense. Good's family denies she was trying to use her car as a weapon. A failed execution in Tennessee remains under investigation.
4: "So far as we know, the Department of Correction followed exactly the protocol that was outlined and vetted and approved by the Attorney General's office. At this point, that is all we know."
1: Governor Bill Lee, after convicted killer Krista Pike ended up in the hospital last night following two doses of a lethal injection drug. 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
1: The terrifying ordeal on a Mideast flight remains under investigation. President Trump speaking with Israel's prime minister after the attack yesterday.
9: President Trump says Israeli Prime Minister Benjamin Netanyahu relayed the heroic actions of Israeli passengers aboard a Fly Dubai flight sent into a nosedive by the plane's co-pilot.
10: "And it seems as though the co-pilot was perhaps a terrorist or perhaps a whack job."
9: Netanyahu, speaking on Fox and Friends, says the co-pilot was hell-bent on crashing the plane.
11: "We know that he underwent Islamist radical indoctrination."
9: The co-pilot is accused of stabbing the aircraft's pilot. He is being detained in Saudi Arabia, where the Fly Dubai flight made an emergency landing. At the White House, Jared Halpern, Fox News.
1: Leaving earthly conflicts on the ground, four crew members are heading to the International Space Station, two Americans, a Russian, and a Canadian of Ukrainian heritage.
12: "Those four crew members going up, they're all friends, they're all scientists, and they're all working together towards the same goals, and that's to improve human spaceflight."
1: Fox's Jonathan Sary. It's a joint NASA SpaceX mission lifting off about 2 hours ago. A Wall Street journalist who spent more than a year in a Russian prison is telling his story.
13: "It's been 2 years since Evan Gershkovich was released from a Russian prison in an historic prisoner swap that involved 24 people across seven countries. He told Fox and Friends about how he was captured in March of 2023.
14: "I was meeting with the source of a colleague of mine who we thought was legitimate. We had, speaking to him for 4 years at that point, and it turned out it was a setup."
13: Gershkovich was accused of fabricated espionage charges and ultimately sentenced to 16 years in prison.
1: Fox's Tanya J. Powers. His new memoir is called This Cursed Beautiful Land, A Russian-American Story. I'm Lisa Brady. This is Fox News.
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16: Staying hot and then soaking rains return to the forecast here as we head into the weekend. 91 this afternoon with sunshine. We'll see fair skies tonight at 67, 92 tomorrow. Sunshine with a passing shower or storm. Saturday, showers and scattered storms, high 87. Richard DeWedding at the Weather Channel.
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2: 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She had an order of protection against him. 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He typed in a plate. The Washington Post found at least 50 more times, over 120,000 cameras, these things happening. Most were watching women. 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A plate tells you who drives the car. 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
3: Fox News. I'm CJ Papa. Two lawsuits stemming from Operation Metro Surge in Minneapolis.
4: Renee Good was part of a group of anti-ICE activists that tracked and blocked agents in January. Her killing, captured on video, shows an ICE officer opening fire after Good hit him with her car. Good's family says she wasn't using her car in a threatening way.
3: Fox's Jeff Manazzo. The Trump administration says the agent opened fire in self-defense. A search underway for a missing patient on board a medevac helicopter flight in the waters near Catalina Island off the coast of Los Angeles County.
5: From what we understand from last night, there were four people recovered from the aircraft.
3: U.S. Coast Guard L.A. Sector Commander Stacy Crissy, two of the four survived more than 80 million people in the way of some big storms today. 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
2: Hello, my friends. It's Eric Erickson. 877-973-7425. Let me go to the phones here. Randy, you're going to be up next. Welcome to the show, sir.
14: Hey, good afternoon, Eric. Glad to talk with you again. Wanted to call you about the, and I believe this was Victor Davis Hanson that I was listening to. I think it was him who said this, about the Quixotic Democrat Socialists of America. Quixotic meaning exceedingly idealistic and foolish, pie-in-the-sky ideas that are impractical, unrealistic, and non-attainable. I think that sort of hits the nail on the head with those folks.
2: Yeah, look.
14: I am glad.
2: Huh? Go ahead.
14: Go ahead. Okay. I am glad to tell you that some of my Democratic friends that I can talk to without them getting mad at me about asking questions are not fooled by these people. I'm glad to say that.
2: Yeah, so here's the thing, Randy. What I think really, remember that there's a saying that more and more people are using now, that you can vote yourself into communism, but you got to shoot your way out. And that's what these people want, is they want Americans to embrace their far-left ideology, weave it into government. And once you get there, there's no way out of it. So they can make these pie-in-the-sky promises, promising that socialism is a panacea, solves everything in life, and then you get there and it doesn't, and there's no way back out of it. Other than a fight, an actual armed conflict to get out of it, as has played out in every communist society. And you simply cannot tax every billionaire enough and confiscate enough wealth to cover the cost of the things they say they want. It simply doesn't work that way. The math doesn't work. And for all the other people who say, well, you know, Great Britain has health care for stuff, we are a nation of 300 million deeply diverse people. The UK Muslim population, we talk about the Muslims taking over the UK, it's 10% of the population. We got black, Asian, Hispanic, white Americans in 50 states plus 7 territories. We got 300 million people. We've got a diversity of cultures, languages, accents, people, places. It simply doesn't work, and the left refuses to acknowledge that truth because they know that once you get to their idea, the only way out is to shoot out, and nobody wants to do that either. Plus, they'd confiscate all the guns. 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
15: ABC News, I'm Wayne Cabot.
16: So far as we know, the Department of Correction followed exactly the protocol that was outlined.
15: Tennessee Governor Bill Lee trying to understand why death row inmate Krista Pike did not die after two execution attempts, why the lethal injections were not lethal. He says while Tennesseans voted for capital punishment,
16: there is no one that wanted what happened last night to happen.
15: The inmate now in a hospital, no word on her condition. The pilot who was attacked at 34,000 feet is said to be talking, even laughing and smiling as he recovers in a hospital in the UAE. The co-pilot who allegedly attacked him and tried to crash the plane is in Saudi custody. Israel's prime minister saying now it's too soon to tell if this was a terror attack. A D.C. judge today dropped the Justice Department's reflecting pool vandalism case against former Olympian David Hearn without prejudice, meaning it cannot be dragged up. This is ABC News. Our warming climate continues to be unkind to the glaciers.
17: Glaciers in Switzerland are melting fast.
18: The glaciers this year, they have lost enormous quantities of ice. In total, it was 5% less in terms of ice volume.
17: That's the second highest loss on record. Matthias Huss, director of glacier monitoring in Switzerland, says reasons for the ice loss, less snow in the winter and much hotter summers across Europe. Sherry Creston, ABC News.
15: This loss of glacier ice can threaten the water supply and increase risk of landslides and flash flooding. There's a new smartphone made just for kids. It's a startup called Freckle, which is taking pre-orders now for a phone meant to keep kids connected to their parents. But there's no app store, no internet access, no social media. Unclear what makes it a smartphone. It costs $200 and will ship in December. I'm Wayne Cabot, ABC News.
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24: 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Buying a home just got even harder. Average long-term mortgage rates now the highest in about 3 years, 7.28% for a 30-year loan. That's according to Freddie Mac. On Wall Street, oil prices are moving higher, renewing worries about inflation going upwards. And with slightly weaker than forecast U.S. manufacturing last month, stocks are moving modestly lower. Right now, the Dow and the NASDAQ down about a fifth of a percent each. The S&P 500 down a small fraction. Above $92 a barrel. The brokerage firm Charles Schwab announcing it'll begin a dual stock listing, one on the Texas Stock Exchange starting next week. That's new. Also maintaining its primary listing on the New York Stock Exchange. And South Korea pushing back on President Trump's announcement that that country would $54 billion in a liquefied natural gas project in Alaska. Those country leaders now say they've agreed to do that only if the long-stalled venture proves to be economically feasible. Tom Busby, Bloomberg Radio.
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28: Staying hot and then soaking rains return to the forecast here as we head into the weekend. 91 this afternoon with sunshine. We'll see you at fair skies tonight at 67, 92 tomorrow. Sunshine with a passing shower or storm. Saturday, showers and scattered storms, high 87. Richard DeWedding at the Weather Channel.
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0: He's got the courage to tell you the truth, because the truth is what matters. 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
2: Bring you guys up to speed on a story that is you're probably going to be hearing about on the news at some point this evening. There's been a mass casualty event near Santee, South Carolina, over Lake Marion. A fog rolled in. There were warnings of fog that were rolling in the state of South Carolina, and well, it rolled in fast and was thicker than a lot of people thought was going to happen, and it brought visibility down to zero over I-95 over Lake Marion, and trucks and cars have piled on top of each other. Orangeburg County needed so much help. They requested aid from Clarendon, Calhoun, and Dorchester counties. They had to essentially do things by hand. There was not enough room on the bridge because of the pileups to get the jaws of life on. They were having to manually, by hand, physically extract people from vehicles and put people on stretchers and carry them off. A massive, massive pileup in South Carolina. If you're in South Carolina on 95, when you get to Santee, that is north of Savannah on the way towards between Florence, South Carolina, and Savannah, Georgia. The southbound lane of I-95 is shut down indefinitely. Just a mass casualty, mass pileup on the interstate there in South Carolina. A lot of critically injured, some fatalities being reported now. Just a horrific, horrific sight to see what's going on there. All right, I gotta get back to the hijacking yesterday. So I woke up yesterday morning and I needed to pre-record part of the show yesterday because I wasn't going to be able to get to the station in time after the Renai tour. So I needed to pre-record part of it. And the news yesterday morning when I woke up was all about this hijacking of the Fly Dubai plane. And the situation could have been far, far worse. Could have been far worse. The Omani hijacker told passengers to kill him after he was restrained. It appears he had been indoctrinated into radical Islam. I want to play for you. Is an interview on Fox and Friends this morning. Benjamin Netanyahu came on Fox and Friends. They talked about a lot. I want to play this conversation for you because he talked about this.
1: Well, Prime Minister, first off, the thing that comes to mind, as you've had a chance to hear the firsthand accounts and read the reports that we probably don't have access to, what do you think prompted this attack?
3: Well, this is being investigated now, and as you know, the co-pilot who attacked the captain is now being interrogated. But here's what we do know. First, we know that he underwent Islamist radical indoctrination. That appears to be something we're gathering from the information, his personal information. We also know that after he was subdued, you know, that this guy was the Israeli plumber, this hero who, you know, broke into the cockpit, and he yanks him away from the instruments. He wasn't sitting in the pilot seat. He was not in his seat or the captain's seat. He was in the center trying to jam the instruments. So he yanks him away, and they subdue him. They subdued him, by the way, just to understand this. They had to tie his hands, so they used the cord of the earphones in the cockpit. I mean, talk about improvisation. Then they finally got these plastic whatever you call it, you know, cuffs that they have.
1: Ties.
3: But then he's lying there now. He's this attacker, and he calls out to the aircrew, "Kill me, kill me, all right? So it's clear he was suicidal. That's not a question. It was clear he was going to down that plane. Oh, it's not clear, but it looks very likely that he was going to down the plane and with all the passengers in there. And if you couple that with the what I just told you about the Islamist tendencies, that radicalization that were found in his background, I think that's that'll give us a pretty good clue. But again, I don't make final conclusions yet, but that's the indications we have now, Brian. It looks like he was hell-bent on bringing that plane down.
2: It's an incredible story. So the pilot, the initial reports yesterday were that he was an Emirati, and he actually did live in Dubai, but he was originally from India. He was stabbed repeatedly by the co-pilot, who was Omani. The co-pilot appears to have been indoctrinated into really radical Islam, wanted to commit a terror attack. What we are still not sure of at this moment is, did the co-pilot want to crash the plane and kill all the Jews and everyone else on board, or did he want to crash the plane into something in Israel and do an even greater mass casualty event? The thinking right now is the latter, that not the former, that he wanted to fly the plane. And when the pilot was getting the door open, the pilot, by the way, is out of his seat on the floor, bleeding out, and is able to flip a switch to open the cockpit door so people can storm in. And as this is happening, then the co-pilot decides to try to jam the instrument so that they can't recover the plane from a dive. They're able to pull the co-pilot out. There happen to be two pilots on the plane on vacation, who were able to recover the plane. The plane, by the way, dove at such a rate it exceeded its operational limits. Now, planes are stress tested for more than their operational limits, but nonetheless, the plane exceeded its operational limits, and thankfully, it did not turn into the tragedy that this guy wanted it to turn into. Now, there is breaking right now some news that you need to know that is actually somewhat related to this. Breaking news from the BBC. A UK-Iranian dual national has been arrested on suspicion of preparation of terrorist acts in connection with the incident at RAF Fairford, counterterrorism police have said. The 27-year-old man was arrested in Westminster, London. A second man, a 26-year-old UK national, has also been questioned under caution, and two properties in the area have been searched. Five men in their 20s who were arrested near the Gloucestershire Air Base on Sunday remain on police bail. All five were UK nationals from London. Counter-terror police are considering all possible angles, including foreign state involvement. The investigation into circumstances surrounding events in Gloucester are highly complex, and our specialist teams are interrogating multiple lines of inquiry, said the senior national coordinator for Strike Force, Vicky Evans. The five men were arrested early hours Sunday morning after three suspicious vehicles were reported traveling toward the base. One of the men involved in the terror attack had himself called the British equivalent of 911. It's 999 in Great Britain. And they've now questioned a man who is a dual citizen, the UK and Iran. UK and Iran, dual citizen, is now under suspicion of helping participate or plan the terror attack, which kind of goes towards the pattern and nomination of seeing the ideas surface that it was probably Iran that was involved in the attack in some way. We don't know their direct involvement or not. There's been a lot of speculation that it was Iranian involved, in part because they decorated a truck up with professional logos to make it look like a work truck for an actual company. Now, there is, I forget the name of the company, but there is a company in Great Britain, and they use that company's logos on the side of their white trucks. So it looked like it was a work truck that would have been in the area. So it was clearly thought out on how to get these trucks close to the base, using a company that has contracts at the base, masquerading trucks as that company. They didn't steal the trucks from the company. They took and put the logo on those trucks. This is an interesting dynamic that we now know that someone was dual Iranian UK citizen has been involved. I got to tell you, I don't know that we pay attention enough to the idea of a radical Islam terrorism continuing to fester. It's one of my concerns that I mentioned yesterday. In this country, the incompatibility with a lot of Islam and the United States, it is increasingly the case that we've got imams in the United States who are practicing and preaching just virulent strains of Islam. In fact, I believe it's in Wisconsin now. A major imam there is going to be deported because of his support for terrorism. The U.S. government is targeting a guy who has called for the annihilation of the United States from a mosque pulpit, and it looks like he's going to be deported from the United States. It's kind of a big deal. We continue to see this festering within mosques in the United States, this hostility not just to Israel and to Jews generally, but to Western values as well. And it's a festering issue. It's a festering issue that we're going to need to address as a nation. The problem is that the Democratic Party is relying on these people and their funding to help themselves get elected around the United States. They will cut off their nose to spite their face. It's just wild to me to watch the Democrats in the United States ally with such poisonous ideology. 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They have a 10-year warranty, and you're going to love them. You really will love them. You'll sleep cool. I like sleep cool. Now, we got some information from the Wall Street Journal that has hit the wire. Schmidt Mashchar. He is the 38-year-old pilot who saved the day. Violently stabbed in the cockpit, he fought off the attacker in charge of a Boeing 737 MAX 8 Fly Dubai airline on the way to Tel Aviv. Alerted air traffic control was able to open the cockpit door. He allowed passengers and crew to rescue the plane from the plunge. Israeli Prime Minister Benjamin Netanyahu is praising him. Indian Prime Minister Narendra Modi is praising him. The UAE is hailing this guy as a hero. There were a number of Emirati passengers on this plane, 38 years old. His left hand was almost split in half from the stab wounds, according to the press. He has received treatment for his wounds in Saudi Arabia. He is expected to survive. The Indian government put his family on a plane to go be with him in Saudi Arabia. He lives with his wife and two children in Dubai, and people say the man is just a top-notch guy, and you can tell his hand nearly severed by an attack, and he had the wherewithal while he was being stabbed to signal there was a hijacking, to get out of his seat, to unbuckle and get out of his seat as the guy was attacking him, fighting him off, to get to the door so he can unlock the door so other people could come in and help him. This is a real hero. These are the sorts of people that need to be held up in society, regardless of where they're from, and said, this is the sort of guy you want to be. This is the sort of guy. It's kind of interesting that we're talking about this guy 2 weeks after Beau French's smear of Indian Americans and his attack on college students at the University of Texas. Don't judge people by their skin color. This guy is a hero. He saved over 100 lives through his clear mind in action with a nearly severed hand. And he's a real hero. And again, we need to be watching the rise of radical Islam. It's still festering out there. It's festering in this country, in mosques in this country. It is festering. It is just completely, I think, incompatible with our values as a nation. And I'm glad the Trump administration is taking it seriously enough to start booting from this country immigrant imams who are spreading terrorism and indoctrination into radical Islam in mosques in this country.
4: 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It's the Eric Erickson Show.
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8: Fox News, I'm CJ Papa. Two lawsuits stemming from Operation Metro Surge in Minneapolis.
9: Renee Good was part of a group of anti-ICE activists that tracked and blocked agents in January. Her killing, captured on video, shows an ICE officer opening fire after Good hit him with her car. Good's family says she wasn't using her car in a threatening way.
8: Fox's Jeff Manazzo. The Trump administration says the agent opened fire in self-defense. A search underway for a missing patient on board a medevac helicopter flight in the waters near Catalina Island off the coast of Los Angeles County.
12: From what we understand from last night, there were four people recovered from the aircraft.
8: U.S. Coast Guard L.A. Sector Commander Stacey Cressy, two of the four survived. More than 80 million people in the way of some big storms today. 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
28: Staying hot and then soaking rains return to the forecast here as we head into the weekend. 91 this afternoon with sunshine. We'll see a fair skies tonight at 67, 92 tomorrow. Sunshine with a passing shower or storm. Saturday, showers and scattered storms, high 87. Richard DeWedding at the Weather Channel.
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11: 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We got maybe two, three dozen left, and you can come October 10th at 7 p.m. at the Gas South Theater. So text SHOW to 33777. Then with those of you worried about missing the Georgia-Alabama game, we'll make sure that you are able to watch it in the sports bar at the hotel next door. After the event's over, we'll hang out together. And I have now been asked to say I'm not staying at the hotel because I said I was, and then security was like, you can't now because you've told people you are. So now you can't. So I'm not. But maybe I am. But I'll be hanging out there one way or the other. So come, text SHOW to 33777. We, my friends, have to move on to the latest left-wing psychosis. There's a growing trend on the left. Okay, so side note, you know one of the reasons that black voters in Michigan are not gelling to Abdul El-Sayed up there? Something that you may not know is that Muslim missionaries, so to speak, are disrupting black church services in parts of Michigan because they are convinced that black Americans are natural converts to Islam. And so they are harassing black citizens in Michigan, including on Sundays at churches, to convert to Islam. And it is blowing up in the face of the Islamic community in Michigan, and black voters are just not liking Abdul El-Sayed because he is in the community of Muslims who are harassing black Christians. It's not going over well. Progressives, likewise, like to harass people. You know, you have Mormons who knock on your door and try to convert you. I've got a buddy of mine who now says, hey, we all believe in the Church of Jesus Christ, therefore why are you wasting your time on me? And it really befuddles the LDS members. They changed their name so much. First they're Mormons, then they're Latter-day Saints, then they're LDS. Now I guess the Church of Jesus Christ, no longer the Church of Jesus Christ, Latter-day Saints. But nonetheless, can we pick a lane now? They knock on doors. You've got Christian missionaries who knock on doors, and you got progressive missionaries who knock on doors trying to convert you to the cause of the Democratic Party. And it becomes a religion for them, and it is a religion that divides people between the heretics and the apostates and the true believers, and they come for you if you are an enemy and an exile, and they are deeply malcontented people. And I got a related story about these malcontented progressives that we need to talk about when we come back. But first, I need to tell you that if your credit card interest rate is going up, and it probably is given the 10-year bond, which the yield just keeps going up, means credit card interest is going to keep going up, you need to consider American Financing. 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
17: And Bottoms knew exactly how Atlanta got there.
18: We made many decisions that have gotten us to this point. I eliminated cash bail bonds. We've cut our corrections budget by 60%. This is not a plan that I just pulled out of the sky.
16: Atlanta's police department is hundreds of officers short.
19: Crime is out of control. They've never seen Atlanta like this.
17: And those who called Atlanta home left to live with the consequences.
20: Keisha Lance Bottoms, she abused taxpayers.
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10: A search for answers in Tennessee. I'm Lisa Brady, Fox News. After convicted killer Krista Pike survived a death sentence, ending up in the hospital last night after two injections during a failed execution.
15: It's a tragedy, and it's deeply disturbing to me that that has happened in this state. The people deserve better than that.
10: Tennessee Governor Bill Lee says at this point it appears the Department of Correction followed protocol. He has ordered a review and halted any executions for now. There's been no confirmation of Pike's current condition. Counterterrorism police in the UK now have an Iranian suspect in custody in connection with a possible terror plot against an airbase in England used by the U.S. to target Iran.

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3: 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I'm Angelo Bavaro. SpaceX and NASA's Crew 13 mission blasting off from Florida to begin a 6-month stint at the International Space Station.
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5: Crew 13 will study how different exercise regimens ward off the effects of long-duration spaceflight, an effort to pave the way for future astronauts.
3: That mission marks the fastest scheduled U.S. trip to the International Space Station. President Trump has spoken with Israel's prime minister following a suspected hijacking attempt.
6: And it seems as though the co-pilot was perhaps a terrorist or perhaps a whack job.
7: The co-pilot is accused of stabbing the aircraft's pilot. He is being detained in Saudi Arabia, where the Fly Dubai flight made an emergency landing.
3: That is Fox's Jared Halpern. 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

0: Dave, Israeli Prime Minister Benjamin Netanyahu says the investigation is underway. Here's what he says on Fox about what they believe about this man responsible.
1: We know that he underwent Islamist radical indoctrination. That appears to be something we're gathering from the information, his personal information.
0: This plane was able to safely land in Saudi Arabia. President Trump insists the United States will make sure Iran does not get their hands on a nuclear weapon. He says oil prices will drop once the conflict finally ends.
2: Oil is coming down as soon as Iran is finished, and they're finished pretty much right now. We're getting more oil out of the Hormuz Strait now than we did before the war.
0: America is listening to Fox News.
3: 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But is that really true? CBS investigated and couldn't seem to get a straight answer. When pressed, Flock's PR spokesman, Paris Lubo, will say only that Flock supported more than a million investigations. Supported is a long, long way from solving crimes. Bottom line, this is not the way to build back confidence, Flock. Stay up to date the easy way with my free newsletter, GetKim.com. 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
6: 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Big show tonight. Exclusive interview with J.D. Vance. You don't want to miss that. It'll be 9 o'clock tonight. Sean and the vice president on the Fox News Channel. 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You'll love Pure Talk. Hey, Mark Simone here for Sean Hannity. Let's take some calls. Oh, my goodness. Let's go all the way to Alaska and talk to Gary. Gary, welcome to the Sean Hannity Show.
7: Well, thank you for taking my call. I'd like to talk about AI.
6: Well, before you get to that, what's the temperature right now in Alaska?
7: It's 34 degrees.
6: Oh. And what time does it get dark out?
7: It gets dark about 7 o'clock.
6: Oh, well, that's about the same as here.
7: Until 9 o'clock.
6: Oh. All right. And what do you do up there in Alaska?
7: I work dirt. I'm a dirt guy. I build driveways and foundations and roads and that kind of thing.
6: Oh, you got roads up there now. Wow. This is pretty good. So you don't live in an igloo or anything, right?
7: Well, igloo in Eskimo means home.
6: Oh, okay. Nah, I'm just kidding you. But go ahead, Gary. What do you want to say about AI?
7: What I'm afraid about AI is it gets all its intellect from us, and it's going to learn our bias. Everybody has bias. And once AI learns bias, it's going to have bias itself. And I believe that'll be our destruction.
6: Well, I'll tell you the real problem, though. You know, once they started the search engines, Google and all that, that's great. But then next thing you know, they're all slanted, biased. You go to Google, it'll only get you the results from the most left-wing, crazy sites. And if you need a legitimate site, that's always page six. But it'll give you a Yahoo News, totally biased, Microsoft News, totally biased. It'll quote the New York Times. It always. So that could happen with AI. That's a very good point, Gary. Excellent point. Thanks for calling. You got to worry about the bias. And you see those guys, those tech CEOs, all very left-wing. Oh, I know they're pretending they love Donald Trump right now. But check their donation record. Very, very left-wing. Remind me to get to Andrew Cuomo. Hey, Linda, you know that Andrew Cuomo, former New York governor, tried to be mayor. People just laughed him away. Just bought a $9 million house in Southampton. In the Hamptons?
8: You know what's funny about that? It never ceases to amaze me how the most disgusting of people are able to profit off of their nefarious activities.
6: Yes.
8: I mean, all those people who died on his watch, and this guy's buying a house in Southampton. But I mean, also, just a callous.
6: He's a public servant. He's on a government salary for the last 20 years.
8: The only public he's serving is himself, bro. He is not serving any public.
6: But, you know, you got to get a government salary for 20 years. So Joe Biden buys the DuPont estate on that salary. Cuomo buys a $9 million Hamptons mansion. How does
9: the taxpayers are broke.
8: Well done, Jason.
6: Well, we'll get back to him. We got to take a look. We got to put this under a microscope and see, oh, the heck does this guy have $9 million to spend on a house? It's Mark Simone here for Sean Hannity. Don't forget to watch Hannity tonight because it's a very special show tonight. Big exclusive with J.D. Vance tonight on the Fox News Channel. Back in a moment on the Sean Hannity Show.
10: ABC News, I'm Wayne Cabot. President Trump suggests Iran may be linked to yesterday's attempted downing of a Fly Dubai flight bound for Tel Aviv.
11: We're working on it right now. They're being very open with us. I would say the answer based on what I'm hearing is yes, but we're working on it right now.
10: But Israel's prime minister now says it's too soon to tell if it was terrorism. The accused is in the custody of the Saudis. The pilot who was attacked is recovering in the hospital. And the plumber who landed the plane, based on a TV show he watched, says that the attacker yelled in English, "Kill me, kill me." Twice, Tennessee tried to kill death row inmate Krista Pike with pentobarbital. Twice they failed. The 50-year-old survived her date with death, although no one is saying what shape she's in now. Britain arresting a dual UK-Iranian national in the alleged weekend terror plot against a U.S.-run airbase in England. Home mortgage rates, 4-year high, 7.28 for the 30-year. This is ABC News. The attorney for rapper Rick Ross is asking fans not to prejudge his arrest this morning in Miami Beach on a felony charge of battery by strangulation. The lawyer says Ross is being wrongfully accused by an ex-girlfriend whose true motivations are unclear. An Oregon fisherman trapped under a massive rock was able to call for help thanks to having earphones in.
12: A Coast Guard helicopter rescued the fisherman who was pinned under a rock on a jetty in Warrenton, Oregon. A rock had somehow become dislodged and landed on him.
13: We're getting the person or survivor to the aircraft now.
12: The man was hoisted into the Coast Guard helicopter, his mother posting online he was saved by his behind-the-ear headphones he was wearing that allowed him to call for help. When local rescuers got on scene, they could see with a drone he was trapped under a boulder. He was freed and airlifted from the jetty with injuries. Alex Stone, ABC News.
10: He's undergoing facial reconstructive surgery. He's 28 years old. Wayne Cabot, ABC News.
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18: This is a Bloomberg Money Minute. A New York federal judge has ruled that USA Today, Daily Mail, General & Trust, and a class of about 5,000 publishers can seek more than $3.2 billion in damages for harm caused by Google's monopolization of advertising technology markets. Back in 2023, the U.S. Justice Department and a group of states sued Google, accusing the company of illegally monopolizing several areas of the advertising technology used to buy, sell, and serve the online display ads that appear on many websites. The pending lawsuits in New York seek damages related to the same conduct. Markets rebounding from earlier losses and are all in the green, with the Dow fractionally higher, while the S&P and the Nasdaq have both gained around 0.25%. Drivers could soon be seeing even higher prices at the pump, as gasoline stockpiles have fallen to their lowest level in 12 years. Americans are already paying a record high seasonal average, with the price nationally at $4.41 a gallon. That's according to AAA. Historically, stockpiles often reach their yearly lows in November. Dan Schwartzman, Bloomberg Radio.
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20: Stays on the warm side at the moment, but things are changing for the weekend. Rain chances going up, and eventually that leads us into a cool down. A mainly clear sky tonight, a low of 67. A chance of an isolated thunderstorm Friday. Still kind of hot and humid. Highs in the low 90s. Saturday, a good chance of rain and thunder. A high of 87. Some locally heavy rain. Showers and some storms on Sunday. High 77. I'm meteorologist Mark Thibodeau from the Weather Channel.
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6: Well, actually, Mark Simone here for Sean Hannity. Sean will be back tomorrow. 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It's a big special show. Exclusive interview with J.D. Vance. Don't miss it. It's tonight on Hannity, 9 o'clock on the Fox News Channel. And it's going to be a fabulous hour. What happens when you take strong values in Christian faith and you combine them with one of the nation's top academic institutions? You get something really powerful. 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More and more details coming out about the Fly Dubai horrifying terrorist attack, attempt to crash the plane. Now, I don't even want to read the whole thing. It's just gruesome, all these details. The terrorist gets himself somehow a job on this plane, ends up as a co-pilot. He's a terrorist. He's an Islamic extremist. The president indicating Iran may have been behind this. They got to figure out, first of all, is this guy what they call a lone wolf? Or is he part of a group, part of a cell? If that's the case, you got to track down everybody else in it. But he stabbed the pilot, and it's uglier than we thought. He stabbed him in the head so badly in the arm that he's basically split his arm in two, they say. I don't know how on earth this heroic pilot did this, but somehow he fought the guy off enough to unlock the door. You know, they hardened the cabin doors in these planes so that nobody could get into the cabin. No matter what, you can't get in it. Luckily, he somehow, with all of this, was able to unlock the door. He was able to send codes to the tower about what was happening. I mean, he's just an unbelievable hero, this guy. So you could hear the screaming in there, and then there were some passengers on the plane, also great heroes, who went in and subdued the guy, stopped the guy. They subdued him, and they tied him up with headphone cords. And in an unbelievable miracle, there were two off-duty pilots on the plane. So nobody's flying the plane. It can crash. There's two off-duty pilots there. And they were able to land the plane, the actual pilot himself, too wounded to even continue. Two off-duty pilots there landed the plane. Unbelievable heroes. And President Trump also saying, thanks to Boeing, they made an incredible plane. You know, it plunged like 15,000 feet in a second. It's a lot of G-force. You know, you really have to count on a plane to survive that. Boeing made it so strong, it was able to survive that. Also, experts now looking at this saying they had about 40 seconds more before they all would have been dead. So amazing heroics on that plane. Now, in case we have any CNN or MSNBC viewers listening or New York Times readers, you might not know any of this. You talk about fake news. The New York Times, when all of this happened, if you're listening here, we're immediately reporting a terrorist attack, an extremist. A terrorist tried to crash the plane. If you're reading the New York Times, all they said was an altercation at work, an altercation among employees. Remember I told you about MSN, the Microsoft News Network? This is after all, this is right now, after everything we know. This is their headline. Not terrorist, not extremist. This is their headline. A co-pilot stabbed the pilot. A co-pilot. A nut job extremist. President believes he was tied to Iran. I'm sure that's going to be the case. Hey, let's take some calls. Let's go to Andrea, who's in New Jersey. Andrea, how you doing?
1: Hi, how are you doing today?
6: Good.
1: So I just wanted to make a comment on that last caller about AI and the bias. So it really wouldn't be possible to have bias in AI, and here's why. When you're programming or you're putting your information, say I want to research something, you have to put in prompts in order to get your response, to get the answer you want, to get the information. And you can, you know, synthesize your question in a way that could omit bias by saying, well, I don't want it leaning left or right, or you could have it leaning left or right, depending on what information.
6: You could try that, but I've tried that, and it still can get a little biased. It's just like Google. It's trained to go to the left-wing sites and bring you the stuff from there.
1: Well, what it does is it takes all the information on the internet, and then it synthesizes that information for you.
6: Well, I'll give you a good example. Sometimes I go to AI, and I ask it questions about me. And it gives me totally wrong answers.
1: Well, it's not always 100% right.
6: It's not even always 90% right. It's not even 80% right most of the time.
1: It depends on how you ask the question. You have to prompt the question in the correct way. And if you use AI in the correct way and you know how to use it and you know how to program the prompts, it'll give you the information that...
6: Well, I know, but normally you want to just ask, what's the name of... So you don't want to have to put in prompts. You don't have to say, but only go to foxnews.com, only go to Hannity.com, and only use that.
1: But
6: it's too many prompts.
1: The way you have to do things to do it correctly, and I think that if it's used correctly, it can be very beneficial. But
6: now, what do you use AI for?
1: How to use it. What do I use it for?
6: I just asked you that, yeah.
1: Oh, yeah. I didn't know if that's what you... Yeah, I use it pretty much every day. I'm in the healthcare industry, so it's very helpful for me for synthesizing information that I can't really glean, you know, even as, like, a note-taker, you know, medical information.
6: I'll give you a good example. A great doctor friend of mine, they're using the AI, and it came back and said the patient's calcium score is 1297. They go, oh, my God, this guy's going to die in 5 minutes. They were all alarmed. It turned out later that was the page number of something. The AI got it mixed up. So you got to be careful with this AI.
1: Yes, you still have. You cannot rely on AI. It's just a tool, like anything else. It could be hurtful. It could be harmful if
6: it's
1: not used properly. So I mean, you have to use it properly. You have to know. You know, you have to have a little bit of common sense too when you're inputting.
6: Well, that could be the problem here. Anyway, thanks for calling, Andrea. Very good call. Let's go to Rob, who's calling from Utah. Rob, how you doing? Rob?
0: Doing all right, buddy. Can you hear me okay?
6: Yeah.
0: So, you know, you're talking about the midterms, and yeah, I'm going to definitely vote red. I just, you know, even, you know, I don't want to see these the border open like it was.
6: No.
0: And,
6: but, you see, that's part of the problem. Republicans' messaging has been weak, very weak. They should have been talking about that. You don't want the border to go all to total chaos again. Messaging not strong enough.
0: All the crimes that these guys have committed against, basically some heinous crimes against our citizens in our country, I don't want to go back to that.
6: No. All right, Rob, thanks for calling. Yeah, that's the problem with the messaging. You know, gas prices, affordability. You know, hey, Steve Moore will be with us later. He did this, or he had this study. When it comes to affordability, for most people, you know what the single biggest expense is? Taxes. Republicans cut taxes. Democrats raise taxes. Republicans, except for this period where you had Iran, generally get the price of gas much lower than Democrats. If it were up to Democrats, remember that they wanted to bring it to $10 a gallon to push you to stop driving gas cars to go to electric cars. So the messaging hasn't been great. 33 days left until the midterms. You see all these public polls that show... Democrats very strong, Republicans very weak. Those are those fake polls where they slant everything. They don't use the right demographics. They weight Republicans way too low in the sample, the tricks they use. I'll tell you the only encouraging thing is that Chuck Schumer earlier today started warning people that Republicans, the GOP, might steal the election. They might tamper with the election. They might steal the election. If he's already making excuses for why they lost, he must have seen something in the internal real polls. Schumer already making excuses and claiming the... first of all, when you claim somebody stole an election, by Democratic rules, doesn't it make you an election denier? Aren't you supposed to be an outcast for that? But Schumer already doing that. Hey, let's take one more call. Let's go to Florida. AJ, how you doing in Florida? AJ?
2: Thank you for taking... Yeah, very good, sir. Thank you for taking the call. That conversation about AI, I've been arguing with people for a long time because there's so many left-leaning news outlets. When AI goes back to look at history and pulls up some information, there'll be 150 stories from the left and 12 stories from the right.
6: Yeah.
2: Its information is going to be left biased automatically.
6: Yeah, and that's due to the guys that create it. By the way, if you go to these tech companies, everybody that works there, the programmers, all of them very left-wing, very left-wing. So where are you in Florida, AJ?
2: Palm Harbor.
6: Palm Harbor. Very nice there. Very good, AJ. Thanks for calling. Thanks for checking in with us. Hey, it's Mark Simone here for Sean Hannity. You can hear me normally here on our flagship in New York, WOR. Actually, you can listen to me on iHeart. You can get my podcast there. And make sure you follow me on Instagram, Mark Simone NYC at Instagram. Now, tonight, you got to watch Hannity Tonight. Big show tonight. Exclusive interview with J.D. 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
22: News, I'm John Saucier. Passengers aboard a flight Dubai plane on the way to Israel took action to stop an attempted hijack to crash the aircraft yesterday. It didn't crash. Everyone was safe. Israeli Prime Minister Benjamin Netanyahu says the investigation is underway. Here's what he says on Fox about what they believe about this man responsible.
23: We know that he underwent Islamist radical indoctrination. That appears to be something we're gathering from the information, his personal information.
22: This plane was able to safely land in Saudi Arabia. President Trump insists the United States will make sure Iran does not get their hands on a nuclear weapon. He says oil prices will drop once the conflict finally ends.
24: Oil is coming down as soon as Iran is finished, and they're finished pretty much right now. We're getting more oil out of the Hormuz Strait now than we did before the war.
22: America is listening to Fox News.
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37: Staying hot and then soaking rains return to the forecast here as we head into the weekend. 91 this afternoon with sunshine. We'll see a fair skies tonight at 67, 92 tomorrow. Sunshine with a passing shower or storm. Saturday, showers and scattered storms, high 87. Richard DeWedding at the Weather Channel.
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0: an attack on a U.S.-run airbase. And unlike the others, this man is a dual national, Briton and Iranian. Earlier, Homeland Security Secretary Mark Wayne Mullen told Fox News,
1: "We knew that Iran and IRGC was going to try to do an attack, possibly on a United States asset in the U.K."
0: The other five men are out on bail. We're learning more about the co-pilot who stabbed the captain of an Israel-bound commercial jet, possibly trying to hijack it.
2: A major update from President Trump, who just gaggled in Washington, telling Fox News that Iran may be linked to this co-pilot that tried to hijack the plane over Saudi Arabia.
0: Fox's Trey Yingston, Tel Aviv. 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
9: Welcome back. 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Mark Simone here for Sean. He'll be back tomorrow. But make sure you watch Hannity tonight. 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Vance is tonight at 9 on the Fox News Channel. Hey, 3 years ago, terrorists murdered more than 1,200 innocent Israelis, took 250 hostages, and today, as we remember the souls lost on October 7th, Israel, still under threat from terrorists, sworn to her destruction, and anti-Semitic hatred, violence continues to rise. Yet, as the world looks away, a light shines in the darkness. 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Hey, it's Mark Simone here for Sean Hannity. Where's Linda? Is Linda around?
10: Of course I'm here. I'm always here. I'm
9: like, we haven't heard from you like in an hour.
10: Well, you've been busy talking to, you know, the elite of the elites like Steve Moore.
9: I know, but Guinness actually called the

0: Book of World Records. They said, well, you mean Linda did not talk for an hour?
1: I know, it was shocking even to me.
0: I can't believe it. So, and you tell us your podcast is called?
1: It's called The Rogue Recap, and it's not for the faint of heart. I give you fair warning about that now, but we're happy to have you if you want to listen. It's where I get to talk a little bit longer and a little bit more and tell you what I really think. No holds barred.
0: You talk a little bit longer?
1: Just a little bit.
0: What is this, like an 8-hour podcast? How long is it?
1: Essentially, I want to give Joe Rogan a run for his money, you know, so I thought I would go at it. But
0: all right, well,
1: yeah, it's fun. It's really fun.
0: You can find it on iHeart. You can find my podcast on iHeart. And let's take some calls. We have time for a call? Yeah.
1: I don't really think we have time for a call, but I do think we have time to tease up Greg Jarrett, who is next and who is going to be giving us a breakdown on the infamous Jack Smith, who had a very tough day the other day.
0: Yeah, we're going to get to this. And he was all over this guy from the beginning. This bug-eyed weirdo, Jack Smith. He's the guy. Remember that picture with the cape? This is one weirdo guy. Dirty
1: very
0: cop.
1: Very strange.
0: Sleazeball, disgusting Jack Smith. Luckily, the first lawsuit has been filed against him, Senator Marsha Blackburn. Hopefully, this guy will be spending the rest of his life in court. But we'll talk to the best legal analyst of all, Greg Jarrett. He's coming up next. Hey, don't forget tonight at 9 o'clock to be watching Hannity. You don't want to miss big exclusive interview with Vice President J.D. Vance tonight at 9 o'clock, Hannity, on the Fox News Channel. It's Mark Simone here for Sean Hannity. We'll be back with Greg Jarrett, and we'll get to the bottom of that creepy Jack Smith character coming up on The Sean Hannity Show.
2: ABC News, I'm Wayne Cabot. The woman who survived two execution attempts by Tennessee is now getting life-saving medical care. Her attorney, Stephen Farrell, adds the state should do the right thing and drop Krista Pike's death sentence.
3: We would ask for that commutation, given the fact that she is one of the only people to survive a full attempt at execution under lethal injection.
2: The drug that failed was pentobarbital. The Saudis have handed over the Fly Dubai plane suspect to the United Arab Emirates today. President Trump is now suggesting that the attempted crashing of that plane could be linked to Iran. ABC News has learned that the U.S. military is dispatching another roughly 10,000 more troops to the Mideast to join the 50,000 who are already there. President Trump has said that new U.S. attacks on Iran may be coming. U.S. mortgage rates jumping to a 4-year high last week. This is ABC News. ABC News has learned roughly 10,000 more troops are heading off to the Mideast, unclear if it's to replace the ships already there or a longer-term increase in the number of forces there. Tearful words from the partner of Renee Good as the family announced it's suing the federal government over her fatal shooting by ICE on a Minneapolis street. Becca Good says that Renee deserved better, and so does the family.
4: What happened to us should never happen to any family. No child should grow up without a parent. No one should lose their sister or their daughter. No one should have to live without their soulmate. Accountability and change, true accountability and change, is the only way to make sure that no other family has to go through what we have.
2: They're suing the top officials at DHS at the time. And meantime, ICE officers are under new orders now. No more high-speed chases. And only make vehicle stops if they've completed specific training. I'm Wayne Cabot, ABC News.
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10: This is a Bloomberg Money Minute. Very modest gains today on Wall Street. Investors battling back from earlier losses on rising oil prices and a decline in U.S. manufacturing growth last month after bonds began to rally and the yields fell. And on investor optimism about AI, as Anthropic is on pace to begin selling stock to the public for the first time before Thanksgiving, with a valuation of as much as $2 trillion. At the close, the Dow up 21 points, the Nasdaq added 11, the S&P was up 15, and oil back around 93 bucks a barrel once again. A federal judge in New York today ruling that USA Today, the Daily Mail, and thousands of other news publishers can seek more than $3.2 billion in damages for the harm caused by Google's illegal monopoly on the digital advertising market. And the world's largest chipmaker, Taiwan Semiconductor, considering building a new campus in Texas, adding tens of billion dollars in new investments of chip making in the U.S. Tom Busby, Bloomberg Radio.
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13: Stays on the warm side at the moment, but things are changing for the weekend. Rain chances going up, and eventually that leads us into a cool down, a mainly clear sky tonight, a low of 67, a chance of an isolated thunderstorm Friday, still kind of hot and humid, highs in the low 90s. Saturday, a good chance of rain and thunder, a high of 87, some locally heavy rain, showers and some storms on Sunday, high 77. I'm meteorologist Mark Thibodeau from the Weather Channel.
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0: Hey, welcome back. Sean Hannity Show. Mark Simone here for Sean. He'll be back tomorrow, but he'll be on tonight. You don't want to miss this. Fox News Channel, 9 o'clock tonight, exclusive interview with J.D. 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
0: 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Greg Jarrett is the best legal analyst in America. We want to talk about that creepy, bug-eyed, weirdo Jack Smith. Nobody better to do it. If you haven't read all of Greg Jarrett's books, get them and read them. You'll love them. Greg Jarrett, how you doing?
15: I'm just fine, Mark. Good to be with you. And, you know, the more you see Jack Smith, the creepier he seems to be. So you nailed it with your intro.
0: Yeah, any guy that's got a picture of him with a cape on, you know, is a weirdo.
15: Yeah.
0: Now, let's just go back to the beginning. They were looking for a special counsel. There's probably 1,200 people in Washington, D.C. who'd be perfect as special counsel. Why did they go halfway around the world to find this creepy weirdo?
15: Because it was a setup. Because they knew, by virtue of his past track record, that Jack Smith would be all in to go after Donald Trump, that he would do exactly what Biden and Garland wanted him to do. And he'd accomplish it by hell or high water and, you know, break all kinds of rules and regulations and arguably the law as well in order to do it. And, of course, in the end, he failed. The case in Florida was tossed out by the judge because he was wrongfully appointed. He wasn't eligible. He'd never been Senate confirmed. And, you know, the case in Washington, you know, melted away after the Supreme Court decision on presidential immunity. So it was an abysmal failure by Jack Smith. And, you know, he has a track record of failures when it comes to political prosecutions.
0: So you probably knew this. We didn't know all this stuff that he did. We didn't know he was going after Republican donors, Republican, you know, like Charlie Kirk's group, all these things.
15: Oh, yeah.
0: How does he justify that, even in his own crazy brain?
15: Well, he justifies it by saying, oh, you know, it's merited by virtue of my January 6th investigation. Nonsense. That's just a cover-up. Because when you look at what his team did, they subpoenaed records dating back years before January 6th. And simultaneously, he convinced D.C., you know, Circuit Judge James Boasberg, who is virulently anti-Trump, to keep it all secret in violation of the Constitution's speech and debate clause. You know, I must say, you know, at this hearing, we really learned just how abusive and politically driven Jack Smith's investigations were. I mean, he spied on and targeted journalists, news organizations, Republican politicians, donors, really anybody in Donald Trump's orbit. And he obtained communications from more than a dozen media outlets, as well as their journalists, including Fox News, during his anti-Trump lawfare crusade. He obtained phone records of sitting U.S. senators. He subpoenaed, believe it or not, 87 White House phones. I mean, it was an egregious abuse of prosecutorial power. As Ted Cruz described it, and I'll quote him, "You have done enormous damage, and I believe your conduct represents the most egregious abuse of power in the history of the Department of Justice." I must say I don't disagree with that analysis.
0: Wow. So, obviously he's going after Donald Trump. What was the purpose of looking through the senator's phone records? What did he think he'd find there?
15: Well, it's hard to get into his mind and try to figure out what he was doing. You know, seems like a fishing expedition, trying to dig up dirt for leverage, perhaps. I mean, I don't know. I mean, his operation was a hyper-partisan weapon. He broke rules. He deceived the court. He engaged in bad faith. And as Chuck Grassley, you know, the chairman of the committee, said, you have no credibility except to the partisan media and Democrats that are cheering you on.
0: So the first senator to file a lawsuit is Marsha Blackburn. She's now suing Jack Smith. What kind of chances do you have with a lawsuit?
15: Well, it's an interesting question because there, you know, is some governmental immunity for government employees depending upon whether they're acting within the scope of their duties. But here, he seems to have gone beyond the scope. He seems to have gone rogue. And so we'll have to see, you know, just how successful Marsha Blackburn could be, but there may be others who were targeted who are going to bring similar lawsuits against him as well. In the end, you know, under the, you know, theory that, you know, the employer is liable for the employee's bad acts. I'm sort of overstating it there, but respondeat superior is the theory. It would be the federal government who would have to pay damages. I'm not sure Jack Smith has much of a deep pocket.
0: Yeah, but could they get him in a courtroom, a civil suit? Could they keep him tied up in court for years?
15: Sure, sure, they could. You know, I haven't read the exact allegations within Senator Blackburn's civil lawsuit, but, you know, I would imagine she's got decent counsel, so we'll see where it goes.
0: Wow, that would be something. Just to have him spend the rest of his life getting sued. Horrible, horrible guy. Where's Merrick Garland in all this? Obviously, he was as bad as anybody in this, wasn't he?
15: Yeah, I mean, he's hiding in the weeds. And, you know, I mean, one of the things that has emerged about Merrick Garland, he was always doing Joe Biden's bidding. I mean, Biden made it abundantly clear that he wanted Garland to go after Biden's political opponent, Donald Trump. And Garland, of course, capitulated almost immediately and appointed Jack Smith. But one of the things that came out is that the raid on Mar-a-Lago, the FBI was against it. But Merrick Garland insisted. And the way he got around it was he went to a unqualified magistrate and snookered the magistrate into signing off on the warrant to go into Mar-a-Lago in the early morning hours in a raid. And, you know, it was an armed raid. It makes me wonder, were they really trying to recover presidential records for the archives? Or were they searching for something that was incriminating toward Democrats?
0: Ah. Hey, in the end, this is true, isn't it? They only found 35 classified documents in Mar-a-Lago.
15: Yeah, precious few, after suggesting that there were hundreds and hundreds of them.
0: And it turned out if you put the documents they found in a file folder, it would be about 1 inch thick. So it'd be
15: very thin.
0: 1 inch of one of those boxes, that was it. So,
15: and, you know, as I said, the very night of the raid, you know, this raid violates the law. You know, a former president under the Presidential Records Act and under Department of Justice precedent that went all the way through a federal court, a former president can keep whatever he wants. That was the longstanding DOJ position emanating long ago from Bill Clinton keeping classified material. And yet they turned it on a dime and then argued the opposite and conducted the raid, which, as I argued then and still argue now, was lawless.
0: Yeah. Hey, by the way, Greg Jarrett has written these great books about all this stuff, about the Russia hoax and all the other books. Hey, your old buddy, James Comey, are we ever going to see this guy in a courtroom?
15: Slippery James, huh?
0: Yeah.
15: You know, who knows? You know, he made a big play in a videotape, bring it on, let's have a trial. And at every turn, he's been trying to avoid a trial and get the charges set aside or dismissed. So, you know, he's a phony in the words of the great Holden Caulfield.
0: Hey, you know this guy better than anybody. Those seashells, 8645, he put those there, didn't he?
15: Well, I think so, yeah.
0: Yeah.
15: By his story for one moment. I rarely buy anything that James Comey says, you know.
0: Because didn't he have another incident where he put some seashell picture up and he claimed he just saw it there?
15: I don't know about that, but I find in a remote area, he just happens upon this and, you know, then later claimed he had no idea what it meant.
0: Yeah.
15: Come on.
0: Well, Greg Jarrett, great stuff. He's got two wonderful books that they're still worth reading. They're really great books, Witch Hunt and the Russia Hoax. And I love your other book, the Constitution and other patriotic documents.
15: Thank you.
0: And that book, Trial of the Century, if you love the law, that is the two greatest lawyers facing each other in a courtroom. And, of course, read his columns. And you see Greg Jarrett on the Fox News Channel. And, Greg Jarrett, great stuff. Thanks for being with us.
15: Thanks so much, Mark.
0: All right. Take care. Yeah, that is one creepy weirdo, that Jack Smith. And that's good news that we could see him spend the rest of his life in a courtroom. All of you senators, I know you listen to this show, file those lawsuits just like Marsha Blackburn. She's the first to do it. She's going after him. Hey, we'll take some calls coming up. 800-941-SEAN is the number. It's Mark Simone here for Sean Hannity. Make sure you're watching Hannity tonight. It's a big show at 9 o'clock tonight on the Fox News Channel. His exclusive interview with Vice President J.D. Vance is tonight at 9. And we'll be back. Take some calls coming up next on the Sean Hannity Show.
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16: News. I'm Carmen Roberts. British counter police arrest a sixth man suspected of planning an attack on a U.S.-run airbase. And unlike the others, this man is a dual national, Briton and Iranian. Earlier, Homeland Security Secretary Mark Wayne Mullen told Fox News,
17: "We knew that Iran and IRGC was going to try to do an attack, possibly on a United States asset in the U.K."
16: The other five men are out on bail. We're learning more about the co-pilot who stabbed the captain of an Israel-bound commercial jet, possibly trying to hijack it.
18: A major update from President Trump, who just gaggled in Washington, telling Fox News that Iran may be linked to this co-pilot that tried to hijack the plane over Saudi Arabia.
16: Fox's Trey Yingston, Tel Aviv. 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
3: Yeah, generally clear skies. We had through the night to low eventually dropping down to 67. While there could be a pop-up storm Friday, it's mostly just hot and humid, mostly sunny weather, highs in the low 90s, maybe an isolated storm Friday night, your low 68. Saturday, rain chances really ramp up, a good chance of showers and storms, could be some locally heavy rain, a high of 87. Rain and thunder likely Sunday with a high of 77. I'm meteorologist Mark Thibodeau from the Weather Channel.
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his utter arrogance. I mean, he was sitting there being grilled in the Senate Judiciary Committee. He was just so incredibly arrogant and sure of himself and confident. And it was good seeing some of the Republican senators

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3: Fox News, I'm John Saucier. President Trump talking about the attempted hijacking of an Air Dubai plane from earlier this week. Says he's paying close attention to the investigation into the suspect. But Mr. Trump, do you think this guy's tied to Iran?
4: They're being very open with us. I would say the answer based on what I'm hearing is yes. On it right now.
3: All right. Well, last night's execution attempt of death row inmate Krista Pike in Tennessee failed. She survived two lethal injections. One of her attorneys, Stephen Farrell, was asked how they'll proceed, and he says he's waiting for Krista.
5: In the hopes that she does make a recovery sufficient enough to participate in this, I would like to get her input on what she wants as well.
3: Tennessee's Governor Bill Lee has ordered a pause on all executions in the state as they investigate the failed lethal injection. And a new AP NORC poll finds most Americans blame President Trump for persistently high prices. About 2 in 10 approve of his handling regarding the cost of living. 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
6: 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But is that really true? CBS investigated and couldn't seem to get a straight answer. When pressed, Flock's PR spokesman, Paris Lubo, will say only that Flock supported more than a million investigations. Supported is a long, long way from solving crimes. Bottom line, this is not the way to build back confidence, Flock. 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
9: Welcome back to the Sean Hannity Show. It's Mark Simone here for Sean. 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Exclusive interview with J.D. Vance. That's tonight, 9 o'clock, the Fox News Channel. Hey, you know, you've been hearing us talk about the Sig Sauer P365. It's the number one selling concealed carry pistol in America. 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
10: So I do. I have the Rose Special Edition by Sig Sauer. 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
9: 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Hey, Sean did a big exclusive interview with Benjamin Netanyahu. Now, this is fascinating. They're going to talk about the airplane hijacking. They're going to talk about the attack on our base in the UK. You'll learn all kinds of things coming up next. So don't go away. Exclusive interview with Benjamin Netanyahu. We'll play it back for you in the next segment. It's Mark Simone here on the Sean Hannity Show.
11: ABC News, I'm Wayne Cabot. The death row inmate who survived not one but two botched execution attempts is in critical condition. Her attorney saying what the state of Tennessee did to her last night was not just cruel.
12: It was also predictable. Krista's legal team told the state of Tennessee and the courts that her medical conditions would cause her to suffer an agonizing death. The state and the court dismiss Krista's concerns.
11: Krista Pike's attorney, Randy Spivey, saying Tennessee should now commute her sentence. President Trump suggests Iran could be linked to yesterday's attempted downing of a Fly Dubai flight bound for Tel Aviv. But Israel's prime minister says now that it's too soon to tell if it was terrorism. The hero plumber who landed the plane based on a TV show that he watched says the attacker yelled, kill me, in English. The Justice Department's reflecting pool vandalism case against the former Olympian David Hearn is off for good. This is ABC News. Astronauts lifted off this morning for a six-month stay on the International Space Station, and ABC's Faith Abube says they're going to see if they can maybe save some lives with their research.
13: The potential to make a difference when it comes to treating heart disease and Parkinson's, and also doing research for space travel. They are going to be growing crops there to see how people who go there, the astronauts who go there, will be able to survive longer in longer space flights.
11: Back on Earth, the White House South Lawn, before departing campaign events in Texas and Oklahoma, President Trump was asked by ABC's Mary Bruce if he's considering granting pardons to members of his administration.
14: It's not something I'm thinking about now, but based on Biden, I can do whatever I want because he certainly pardoned a lot of people. He pardoned everybody of note.
11: The U.S. attorney in Texas says a man arrested last weekend for allegedly plotting to shoot up the state capitol was motivated by anger towards AIPAC, the powerful Israeli lobbyists. I'm Wayne Cabot, ABC News.
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20: This is a Bloomberg Money Minute. Good news about the nation's labor market ahead of tomorrow's September jobs report. Planned corporate layoffs declined last month, and first-time jobless claims this week slipped to 197,000, the fewest since July. Continuing claims, a sign of the long-term unemployed, fell to a three-and-a-half-year low. It was an up-and-down day on Wall Street, though. Stocks pulled lower on a rise in oil prices and with growth in U.S. manufacturing slowing last month. But a rally in the bond market and optimism about AI giant Anthropic hosting an initial public stock offering next month turned things around. And at the close, the Dow was up 21 points, the Nasdaq up by 11, the S&P added 15, oil back to around $93 a barrel. A late earnings miss from Nike after weak sales in China, its sportswear, and at its Michael Jordan sneakers brand. And Amazon today showing off an updated line of Kindle e-readers, which are thinner, lighter, and have a longer battery life and come in an array of new colors. Tom Busby, Bloomberg Radio.
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22: Yeah, generally clear skies. We had through the night to low, eventually dropping down to 67. While there could be a pop-up storm Friday, it's mostly just hot and humid. Mostly sunny weather, highs in the low 90s. Maybe an isolated storm Friday night, your low 68. Saturday, rain chances really ramp up. A good chance of showers and storms. Could be some locally heavy rain, a high of 87. Rain and thunder likely Sunday with a high of 77. I'm meteorologist Mark Thibodeau from the Weather Channel.
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0: story. I know there's something on this story that I'm just not, getting through my head. And CJ, we can open up, if people want to comment on this, they can. And they might want to, they might not want to. But if you want to call my religious beliefs into question because I feel this way, I'll hear you, but you're not going to get very far. Not even for a second. If it's on the books, and if in fact this is her punishment that was given by a jury of her peers, and it was, it should A, not take 31 years, and B, I'm pretty sure we know how to kill people. And those who get it as a punishment, who have had complete due process, and are beyond a shadow of a doubt guilty of the crime. I'm not sure I understand how they weren't able to get this done. 75 times they weren't successful? And you know that the whole lethal injection thing was some brainchild of some progressive liberal dumbass to make sure that the person felt good as they were getting the injection. How you feeling? Hey, oh, it's throbbing over there? Oh, look at that. Why don't we have a picture of the person that she killed? Make that the last thing she ever sees. Because I'm telling you, there's something going on here. That suddenly, they just couldn't figure it out twice today. Now, one of the doctors that was over on Fox News, and we didn't get all the way through the soundbite there, said that they actually went past the vein. Maybe went through it and then beyond it. And then it calls into question, well, why didn't somebody who knows how to do it do it? Well, people would say, well, because of the Hippocratic Oath, doctors can't cause harm. I kind of understand that. You can't teach somebody how to put a needle in an arm? Like my friend Frank Slope, he's the guy that does Fridays with Frank from Pinal County, Arizona. In Arizona, if you are caught suspected of drunk driving, they take you in and they draw your blood. Either they get a court order to do it or you agree to do it. And Frank himself, a deputy sheriff, puts the needle in your arm and draws the blood. So you don't have to be a doctor to draw blood. You don't have to be a doctor to put a needle in somebody's arm and put something in that needle, through that needle. So I'm very confused by this entire thing. I am, and I don't want to be confused by it. I want to feel as though the punishment was doled out legally. She got every appeal process. She got every due process she needed and that she deserved as an American, and now she's going to be gone. Now she gets to go bye-bye. Maybe I missed something. I hope not. But fill me in if I did. 888-941-PAGS. 888-941-7247. JoePags.com. Scroll down, click on contact. On this program today, Sheriff David Clark, retired from Milwaukee County, Wisconsin. Great guy. We talk about these mobs showing up and rioting, these teen, what are they called? Teen takeovers? No, they're mobs. They're riots is what they are. We talk about that. We talk about light on crime governors and mayors. We also talk about how ICE is getting pushed back by states and cities and so on. And law enforcement in those states and cities and so on are not allowed to cooperate with ICE. And talk about that and a whole lot more. And then Ted Poe, former U.S. representative, former judge. We do talk more about this case and the Clancy case with Ted. You're going to want to check that out as well. 888-941-PAGS, 888-941-7247, joepags.com. 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
3: Fox News, I'm Tom Rigotti. The investigation continues into yesterday's cockpit stabbing on a flight from Dubai to Israel. Fox's Jeff Paul reports.
4: The Emiratis are leading this investigation, but they are working with the Israelis as they try to figure out why the suspect allegedly stabbed his co-pilot and then tried to crash the plane.
3: Earlier today, President Trump said investigators are looking into whether the attack was linked to Iran. A Tennessee death row inmate remains in critical condition following a failed execution. Fox's Jeff Manasso.
5: Krista Pike's attorneys say they haven't seen or talked to her following a botched lethal injection at a prison in Nashville, saying the 50-year-old death row inmate is now getting life-saving care. Pike's attempted execution for the 1995 torture killing of 19-year-old Colleen Slemmer. Slemmer's family supports Pike's death.
3: Governor Bill Lee has canceled all executions for the rest of the year. 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
6: 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We share a few things we're looking forward to on the Old Farmer's Almanac Radio Report. 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As you turn the calendar page, you might be asking, what is there to look forward to in October? 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
2: Hi, great to have you. Thanks. I appreciate you stopping by. It's The Joe Pags Show. Sheriff David Clark retired, also Ted Poe on the program today. An update on that attempted hijacking, attempted terrorist attack over the skies of Saudi Arabia. We'll have that update. I'll have some audio for you in video if you're watching of Benjamin Netanyahu. Also, the latest that we have on that, certainly. We're talking about Krista Pike and the fact that Tennessee couldn't figure out how to kill somebody with lethal injection. I mean, it blows my mind. When I saw that this morning, I'm like, really? We're hearing about people dying from a fentanyl pill. You can't kill somebody who took a life 31 years ago that got this punishment doled out by a jury? You couldn't get it done? Very strange to me. Let me go to the phone lines. A lot of people want to be heard on this. It's going to be Adam in San Antonio. Adam, what's going on? Hi.
8: Hey, Joe. What happened to Pike last night? And I know they messed up. Tennessee has messed up executions earlier this year. But I'm a little suspicious. I think somebody didn't do one of the processes. And the main reason, Joe, is because she said she only wanted men around. You know, I didn't know that you could pick the gender on death row. Imagine, Joe, if a guy said, I only want men around when I get executed. They would say, who cares? What does that have to do with anything?
2: Yes.
8: You know, Joe, some women, not sane ones, they want equal treatment, but at the same time, they want special treatment. It reminds me of the lady who killed her three children. She's all better now. She has shown zero emotion. She could care less about her children. It's all about her. She wasn't getting enough attention. And, Joe, hormones, they apply to men and women. So a man, are we going to get to a point where a man can attack a woman and say, oh, my hormones were really, really kicking that day, but I'm fine now. Or if a man goes on trial, Can he say?

0: I don't want no women on my jury trial. I don't know what the hormones are doing right now. You know, that's what we're going to give. We need equal treatment. We need to find out exactly what happened. But justice has to be applied equally. No fair treatment for anybody, and that includes women.
1: Gotcha, Adam. I appreciate you, brother. There you go. Adam from San Antonio, our home base, where KTSA is. That's where that's our home base, our flagship. I love what he calls in. He says it, and then he gets off the phone. Now, you don't have to do that if you call in, but he always does it very, very succinctly. Let me go to Minnesota and Linda. Hi, Linda.
2: Hi, Joe. I'm calling to share something I heard about the Krista Pike failed lethal injection.
1: Right.
2: I heard on an earlier talk show today that from an anesthesiologist said they clearly missed the vein and had the injections went in, but into the connective tissue, which is why she felt it burning, but it didn't go into her bloodstream, which is why it didn't kill her.
1: They tried that twice. They missed the vein twice. I mean, what are we talking about here?
2: Oh, I thought I'm assuming it was not the vein was missed the first time and they gave both injections into the same site. I may be misunderstanding that.
1: Yeah, no, from what I understand, they tried twice, but maybe you're right. Maybe they tried putting the stuff in twice and weren't in the vein to begin with. That's why I say, and Linda, thank you. That's why I say, you know, if a deputy sheriff who's not a medical officer, is not a doctor, certainly, if they can get it done, you know, I'm not sure why this person couldn't get it done today. It's highly, highly suspicious to me. It just is. Let me go to Mata. Mata, what's going on in San Antonio? Hi.
3: Hi, Joe. I just wanted to say, you know, I don't know whether they were going to kill her or not kill her or whatever. What she did, what she was convicted of, was absolutely horrendous.
1: Yeah.
3: However, you being a Christian and me being a Christian,
1: right.
3: I believe that was divine intervention yesterday with that airliner. And this could have very well been the same thing, too, because if she's already found the Lord, maybe he's got plans for her life. You know, we don't know. He doesn't think the way we do. We don't think the way he does.
1: Well, no, we don't have, we don't have to think like Jesus does, but we can read Paul. We can read Matthew. We can read Genesis.
3: Of course.
1: And they all suggest that retribution is what you should do when somebody takes an innocent life. So the idea that Jesus now decided, let's let this one live, but forget my scripture, I don't believe that. I think somebody screwed up on purpose.
3: Well, that could be also. I'm just saying that's just another side that you might want to take a look at.
1: You know, and I always like to take a look at the side you bring, Mata. Thank you. I appreciate the call. Open line now. 888-941-PAGS, 888-941-7247, joepags.com. Going to be Dan in Montana. Hi, Dan.
4: Hi, Joe. A really crazy idea, and you mentioned it a few minutes ago. 100,000 Americans effectively killed themselves with fentanyl last year.
1: Yes.
4: Why not 10 times the lethal dose in a milkshake here? Enjoy your last drink.
1: 100%. 100%. Hey, listen, Dan, that great call. Great call from Montana. How many days do we have to hear about people dying from fentanyl? And it is so unbelievably powerful. Plus, there's this new drug. It's called something else. And I had Sarah Carter on the Drug Czar recently about this. That's like 10 times or 100 times more lethal than fentanyl. Give him a nice milkshake with it in there. Have a nice day. Yeah, tell Satan to enjoy. I don't know how you mess this up. Is it gross incompetence? Is it politically driven? Are they trying to get rid of executions completely by saying, look, they don't even really work? This is crazy. Bill, Knoxville, what's going on? Hi.
5: Hey, Joe. Nice to talk with you here.
1: Thank you.
5: Yeah, I was in college at University of Tennessee at the time that murder took place 31 years ago.
1: Okay.
5: And it happened on the Ag campus at the UT University. And so I'm very familiar with it. A cousin of mine was one of the investigators on
1: wow.
5: the case. And I think, quite honestly, one of your previous callers hit it completely. They missed the vein. And that is probably the most reasonable explanation. I have some medical background I won't go into, but that very well explains the circumstances and the situation. And I don't think you need to explain with a conspiracy what is explainable by incompetence. And I think that's what you're dealing with here. Now, I don't know that, but
1: right.
5: as for her spiritual state, she was a professed Buddhist.
1: Nice.
5: And
1: well, there you go.
5: The state of Tennessee only has two methods of execution, lethal injection or electrocution. Something about her Buddhism prohibited them from electrocuting her. She had,
1: what does her Buddhism have to do with the fact that she had to die? Bill, the music is playing. I would love talking to you further. I'm just frankly up against the heartbreak. What does it matter what religion she was? Convicted, got the punishment, get rid of her. And if, look, it could be gross incompetence, but I'm not here to say it could not have been politically motivated. Keep it here.
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8: I'm highly disappointed, along with Tennesseans, about what happened last night.
7: The execution attempt that failed twice. Governor Bill Lee now being asked by the attorneys for Krista Pike to commute her death sentence. She's in a hospital, critical condition. Today, a judge denied Lindsay Clancy's attempt to throw out her triple murder case based on a purported lack of evidence, putting her a step closer to a potential retrial. British police today arrested a dual UK-Iranian national on suspicion of plotting a terror attack at a U.S.-run military airbase in England. And more American troops are being sent to the Middle East, roughly 10,000 more, as President Trump suggests Iran could be targeted again by the U.S. Trump saying today that Iran may be behind the attack that nearly downed a fly Dubai passenger plane yesterday.
9: I would say the answer, based on what I'm hearing, is yes.
7: He did not elaborate. Witnesses say the attacker yelled, "Kill me," in English. This is ABC News. It's October 1st, so two changes to know about in how the federal government helps feed Americans through SNAP benefits. For one thing, there's a tiny cost of living increase to the roughly 36 million people still on SNAP. About 5 million were kicked off under the president's big, beautiful bill, including more than a million children.
10: Another change going into effect. The federal government is shifting some of the financial burden of running these programs to states. Individual states will now start paying 75% of the administrative costs, up from 50%. That could amount to millions more in costs.
7: ABC's Karen Travers. Word of a tanker fire in the Strait of Hormuz today, the second time in 3 days a tanker has been hit by a projectile. International crude is up 4%, dashing hopes for relief at the pump. Prices are down 7 cents in a week for regular, but Gas Buddy's Patrick DeHaan says wholesale prices are moving in the opposite direction, so the relief may be limited. I'm Wayne Cabot, ABC News.
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16: 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Buying a home just got tougher. Average long-term mortgage rates surging to the highest in about 3 years this week. A 30-year fixed-rate loan is now 7.28%, according to Freddie Mac. Media giant Disney restructuring its TV unit, which includes the ABC network, ESPN, FX, and the Disney Channel. The Wall Street Journal says it's slashing hundreds of jobs. Shares of Disney today down about 3.5%, while elsewhere on Wall Street. Stocks began the day lower because oil prices rose about 3%, and growth in U.S. manufacturing last month was lower than forecast. But after a bond market rally, which pushed bond yields lower, and with a lot of excitement about AI giant Anthropic on pace to start trading shares for the first time as soon as next month, the Dow today ended 21 points higher, the NASDAQ up 11, the S&P up 15. And Home Depot now selling a holiday sweater in orange and green trim that comes with a built-in tool belt and a couple of tools like a screwdriver, pliers, and a measuring tape. 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
19: Heading into a soggy weekend, eventually getting into some cooler weather. Clear skies, overnight low 67, a pop-up storm or two after 5 p.m. Friday, otherwise sunshine, a high of 92. Maybe a pop-up storm Friday night, overnight low 68. A good chance of rain and storms Saturday morning especially, and then again after 2 p.m., high of 87. Rain and thunder likely Sunday, high 77. I'm meteorologist Mark Thibodeau from the Weather Channel.
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1: Great to have you. About an hour from now, it'll be Sheriff David Clark, retired from Milwaukee County, Wisconsin. He's got a lot to say about these mob riots that are showing up all over the country, why people still don't have the complete respect of the police that they should have at this point because of George Floyd on. It's been 6 years ago, if you can believe it. But they still are, in many, many areas, in other areas it's gotten better, don't show the proper respect to police. We're going to have that. Police working alongside ICE. What's the problem there? We're going to cover all that stuff and then some with the good sheriff. Got to give you an update on the Fly Dubai flight that was almost hijacked. It was an attempted hijacking, an attempted terrorist attack. It looked as though the co-pilot was trying to crash the plane, killing all 170-some-odd that were on board, most of which were from Israel. And, of course, the pilot was heroic in opening the cockpit door, letting people know, come in here, I need help. And then another pilot happened to be on the plane, ended up landing the plane in Saudi Arabia. I want to give you an update on that. Hero pilot of the Fly Dubai flight, who fought back against the attacker, identified as an Indian captain, Smit Machachar, something like that. I'm not sure how to pronounce it. Passengers aboard the Tel Aviv-bound Fly Dubai 1073 successfully thwarted what Israeli Prime Minister Benjamin Netanyahu describes as an attempted hijacking after the plane's co-pilot stabbed the pilot and attempted to crash the plane. After the plane's pilot opened the cockpit door, passengers on board seized control of the plane while it was dropping thousands of feet in the air. A second set of pilots that were on board the flight took control and ultimately landed the plane safely in Tabuk, I'm not sure, Saudi Arabia, according to the spokesperson for Netanyahu. I mean, think about it. I don't want to just move past the story that's that harrowing, that's that heroic, that's that much like something you get in a movie theater. It's unbelievable what happened there. Benjamin Netanyahu, the prime minister of Israel, came out and basically said this was somebody who was an Islamist who did this because of his religion.
20: Investigated now, and as you know, the attacker, the co-pilot who attacked the captain, is now being interrogated. But here's what we do know. First, we know that he underwent Islamist radical indoctrination. That appears to be something we're gathering from the information, his personal information. We also know that after he was subdued, you know, that this guy was the Israeli plumber, this hero, who, you know, broke into the cockpit, and he yanks him away from the instruments. He wasn't sitting in the pilot seat. He was not in his seat or the captain's seat. He was in the center trying to jam the instruments. So he yanks him away, and they subdue him. They subdued him, by the way, just to understand this. They had to tie his hands, so they used the cord of the earphones in the cockpit. I mean, talk about improvisation. Then they finally got these plastic, whatever you call it, you know, cuffs that they have.
21: Ties.
20: But then he's lying there now. He's this attacker, and he calls out to the aircrew, kill me. All right. So it's clear he was suicidal. That's not a question. It was clear he was going to down that plane. Oh, it's not clear, but it looks very likely that he was going to down the plane and with all the passengers in there. And if you couple that with the what I just told you about the Islamist tendencies, that radicalization that were found in his background, I think that's that'll give us a pretty good clue. But again, I don't make final conclusions yet. But that's the indications we have now.
1: The radicalization. How does somebody get radicalized? I don't know. I don't. I haven't been radicalized, so I wouldn't know. It's happening, though. Happening on a pretty large scale. And it's happening with somebody who can fly a plane. Are we still there 25 years after 9/11? We're still there worried about who's flying the plane and whether they've been radicalized or not? And what happened at the RAF, the Royal Air Force Base, in Great Britain? You know, a base that we use as well. We've used it to launch attacks into Iran. Well, now we're getting information that they've arrested somebody who's got dual citizenship, UK and Iran. And this opens a Pandora's box that throws a really broad question into my brain. Why is anybody allowed to have dual citizenship? I'm just wondering, where's your allegiance? Are you a Brit? Are you an Iranian? Are you an American? Are you a Canadian? I don't get the whole dual citizenship thing. I thought having an allegiance to a country was a good thing. Like, there are people that are here now that are still, like, full-fledged citizens of different countries. A lot of them, millions of people that are full-fledged citizens of another country that have no intention of ever having an allegiance to or becoming a citizen of this country. And if they do, they don't want to shut off their citizenship from where they came. That'd be crazy. Story goes, this is from Reuters, could be fake. UK police arrest dual UK-Iranian man in Fairford Air Force Base or Air Base investigation. Out of London, British counterterrorism police investigating a suspected plot involving an airbase used by the U.S. to target Iran said on Thursday today they had arrested a dual UK-Iranian national on suspicion of preparing terrorist acts. Not attacks, acts. In an incident which triggered a huge police response, raised alarm among Western allies, and remains largely unexplained, five British men in their 20s were arrested on Sunday on suspected terrorism and explosive offenses near RAF Fairford in Western England. They keep calling them British men. They keep calling them that. They're not saying if they're naturalized, if they just live in Great Britain, where are they from originally. They're just saying British men. The men were later released without charge on police bail, but counterterrorism police said that they were considering whether a foreign state had been involved in the incident. Prime Minister Andy Burnham said Wednesday it might have been an Iranian link. Iran has said accusations it was involved were baseless, and on Thursday summoned the British ambassador in Tehran over the issue. In the latest development, police said they had arrested the 25-year-old dual national in London. The investigation into circumstances surrounding events at Gloucestershire is hugely complex, and our specialist teams are interrogating multiple lines of inquiry. Britain's senior national coordinator for counterterrorism policing, Vicky Evans, said in a statement, as we've made clear, we're looking at all possible angles, including possible foreign state involvement. Police launched a massive operation in the early hours of Sunday due to a range of information, including an alert from a local farmer who became suspicious of the men, as she said, she'd seen near the base in three vans. Okay, blah, blah, blah, blah, blah, blah, blah, blah. They're all like tiptoeing and soft-shoeing. It's all very strange. Five British men. I don't know. Were they? Well, they live there now, so they're British, aren't they? No. They don't just poof become a Brit. And again, if they're dual national, dual citizens, why is that even a thing? I don't like that. I think if you're an Italian citizen, that's who you are. Be Italian. Same thing for any country on the planet. I don't like it. Now, some of you might be, I have to have dual citizenship because I do business here and there. Pick a side. Pick an allegiance. I don't think that's asking a lot. I really don't. That's the latest on that. But as we talk about people going into Western civilization, going into Western countries, and maybe not bringing an openness to become a westernized person, you've got a lot of people from Northern Africa and Great Britain now. You've got a lot of people in this country from all over the place, including China, including Northern Africa, including, of course, from Latin America. People who came illegally into Great Britain, I don't know if these people did or not, people who come illegally into this country should not be getting any benefit and certainly shouldn't be called Americans. You know, I live in San Antonio area in Texas, and the local news is afraid to say if somebody's here illegally when they're doing a man arrested for attempted murder, blah, blah, blah. He's got 18 names, but they don't say what his status is. You can almost make an assumption if the person has four or five names, they're probably from somewhere south of us. But so often, every single day, the local news refuses to report whether the person is in the country illegally. That should be part of your story. Because if he or she weren't here, they wouldn't be accused of doing this here. Get it? Then there are people like this person. She is literally the Democrat nominee out of the state of Colorado for a U.S. representative seat. Her name is Milot Kiros. This is what she thinks should happen to all people that are here in this country illegally.
0: To make it so that it doesn't take a decade to become a citizen in this country and cost you thousands of dollars to do it. I saw my parents go through it. I see members of my community go through it. It's absolutely ridiculous. I do believe that with that being said, there are millions of undocumented immigrants in the United States right now that are working, that are contributing to their societies and their communities, and should have an immediate pathway to citizenship.
1: I'm sorry, what? She just talked about how her parents went through it. She thought it was too arduous. And you could have that discussion about whether it's too hard to become a citizen, takes too long to legally become a citizen. We could talk about that. But not one person who came here illegally should be getting any pathway to citizenship. But she took it from her parents working hard to do it. She took it from that to everybody. She even says it. Millions that are here who are undocumented. That means illegal aliens. They should all have a pathway to citizenship. You heard what she said, right? She tried to mix the two topics as if they're related. They're not.
0: Documented immigrants in the United States right now that are working, that are contributing to their societies and their communities, and should have an immediate pathway to citizenship. And obviously we'll make sure for the folks that have been committing crimes or whatever the case is, but again, those are a minuscule number of people. In fact, immigrants are less likely to commit a crime than people that were born here in the U.S.
1: That is not a fact. That's a fallacy. That is perpetrated by her side, by the left. She's DSA. They're lying about immigrants, illegal immigrants, and the rate at which they commit crimes. Notice, first of all, she doesn't say illegal immigrants. She says immigrants. So that means people who came here legally, too. So she's counting that in the pool. Also, she said committed crimes. She actually misspoke. Her side always says convicted of crimes. Because those who committed them, those who are charged with it, those who are criminals from where they came from their other country, she's not counting any of them. That is a misnomer, and that's a lie.
0: So I just believe in common sense immigration reform and making sure that we're actually living up to the ideals of this country.
1: Colorado, do a whole lot better than that lady. Do a whole lot better than that. That was embarrassing. Colorado doesn't seem to mind getting embarrassed, though. And there are a lot of good conservatives there, a lot of people who love the Constitution and the country there. But you're being overrun by governors and by mayors and by idiots like this. You're being overrun by them. Maybe you're too nice. Stop being so nice. Do not give the DSA a chance to get its claws into Colorado further than it already has. This person just told you. All of the millions who are here, undocumented, she said, illegally, should get a path to citizenship. She might be in Congress soon. I want you to really think about that. Mark Wayne Mullen was asked about this caravan coming up from Mexico. I guess they just went from Guatemala to Mexico, and he says something here that I didn't know about. And if this is true, not one of them will be allowed to come here.
21: First of all, they just now entered the southern end of Mexico. They all claimed asylum in Mexico, which means legally they don't have a right to claim asylum in the United States because we have a First Nation agreement, meaning that when you go into a safe nation, which is Mexico considered a safe nation, you consider and you claim asylum. You also can't walk through there and then go into the United States. Now, the Biden administration turned a blind eye to that. Trump administration put a stop to that, which is why we have the most secure border because of President Trump's strong leadership that we've had in America's history. So we don't believe they're getting here, but we have been very clear. I have been very clear with my counterpart in Mexico. If they allow them to continue to come north, when they get to their northern border, our southern border, we're not allowing them to enter. So now they're just going to have a crisis around the southern border, or around their northern border. We believe this caravan will probably break up. The reason, the intel that we're getting, the reason why they formed is because they were trying to pressure Mexico into accepting their asylum cases. Evidently, that has happened. So now what takes place between now and the next few weeks will depend on Mexico. But I will tell you right now, zero chance we allow them to enter the United States.
1: That is a huge story. And we've talked about it here on my show forever. You're supposed to stop in the first country where you're safe. And that country would be Mexico for a lot of people coming. It might be Brazil for some people if they're coming from South America. You've got to stop in the first country where you're safe. A lot of the Haitians that were brought to Del Rio, Texas, and were underneath that bridge, were from Brazil. They'd gone to Brazil years earlier and got asylum and had full lives in Brazil. We have no idea why they decided to come here all of a sudden and why the Biden administration thought, yeah, let's give them TPS or some sort of asylum. What Mark Wayne Mullen says there, the DHS secretary, is very simple. They all claimed asylum in Mexico. That's it. You're done. You can't get asylum here and asylum there and asylum everywhere. It doesn't work that way. Your thoughts. 888-941-PAGS. 888-941-7247. JoePags.com. The newest PAGS and Mullen. We did it last night. It's over there. It's over on YouTube. Go to JoePags.com/YouTube. This one, we talk about the attempted hijacking, the attempted terrorist attack, and a lot more. There's a whole lot that we get to. You're going to want to go check it out. It's where I get together with Erin Molan, who's a star television and radio personality from Australia, who's making her mark here, and we talk about stuff going on. JoePags.com/YouTube. Back after this.
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26: Fox News, I'm Tom Bergotti. The investigation continues into yesterday's cockpit stabbing on a flight from Dubai to Israel. Fox's Jeff Paul reports.
27: The Emiratis are leading this investigation, but they are working with the Israelis as they try to figure out why the suspect allegedly stabbed his co-pilot and then tried to crash the plane.
26: Earlier today, President Trump said investigators are looking into whether the attack was linked to Iran. A Tennessee death row inmate remains in critical condition following a failed execution. Fox's Jeff Manasso.
28: Krista Pike's attorneys say they haven't seen or talked to her following a botched lethal injection at a prison in Nashville, saying the 50-year-old death row inmate is now getting life-saving care. Pike's attempted execution for the 1995 torture killing of 19-year-old Colleen Slemmer. Slemmer's family supports Pike's death.
26: Governor Bill Lee has canceled all executions for the rest of the year. 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
1: Great to have you. You know, those illegal immigrants that aren't doing any fraud, they're not doing it, they're not committing any crimes. We keep on hearing that from the left. It's just not happening. Here's a report today about more fraud that was found out.
5: You're on scene with the U.S. Attorney's Office. And
1: it's in California, by the way.
5: HSI agents, as they targeted five illegal aliens accused of using somebody else's Social Security number to rack up all types of debt at places like Home Depot and Macy's. A Fox camera was recording as one of the five suspects who was in his car was surrounded by agents and arrested before the sun came up in Orange County today. A federal complaint says 48-year-old Abel Avila Martinez, a Mexican national, was previously deported in 1999, then illegally re-entered the U.S. He's accused of using someone else's Social Security number to apply for credit, accumulating $16,000 in debt. In one instance, he was approved for a $6,000 PayPal credit line. He then used some of that money for an $1,100 purchase at the Guitar Center store. Now, another one of the defendants is accused of acquiring $63,000 in debt owed to banks and retail stores, including Sam's Club, Lowe's, and Ashley Home Stores, a nice shopping spree. Now, the twist here is that Avila Martinez, the guy that we saw get arrested, along with the other defendants today, admitted during bankruptcy proceedings that they used a stolen Social Security number. It was an effort to eliminate their debt, but it also ended up putting them on the Trump administration's radar. They face up to 15 years in federal prison if convicted and possible deportation, and the suspects are also, of course, potentially ruining the credit and creating a legal nightmare for the person's Social Security number that they're actually John, Sandra.
1: I mean, think about that. You think this guy's unique? You think these five are unique? Steal somebody's Social Security number, run up a bunch of debt, buy himself a nice guitar or something over at Guitar Center, and then file for bankruptcy, which, of course, affects the person whose Social Security number they stole. So, yeah, if guilty, get your 15 years in prison, then get sent back to where you came from. By the way, this guy was deported, came back, so that's a felony on top of it as well. It's not unique to these people. It's not unique to the five they're talking about. It happens constantly. And as the DSA person from Colorado said, there are millions of people who are here illegally, and those people, she wants to all get a path to citizenship because somehow they're less apt to commit crimes than American citizens. It makes me crazy. I mean, the midterm is about 30 days away, a little over a month away. And people are considering voting for a side that wants that? More of this? More fraud? More illegality? Come on, man. 888-941-PAGS, JoePags.com. Coming back.
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14: 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We've cut our corrections budget by 60%. 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
19: Presidential boost. I'm Lisa Lucera, Fox News. President Trump on the road this evening. His first stop, Peterbilt Motors Company in Denton, Texas. The president claiming the economy is doing well under his leadership.
20: It's the best ever on the subject of poverty. We have the best ever on the subject of individual wealth. Higher for everybody than ever before. The best stock markets, 81 days out of a short period of a year and a half. 81 days, think of it.
19: But Democrats argue Republican policies are making everyday things like gas and groceries unaffordable. The president in Texas to campaign with Senate candidate Ken Paxton, who's locked in a tight race against James Talarico. Later tonight, he'll rally in Oklahoma. Meanwhile, a new Fox News poll takes a look at the opinions of Iowa voters in an important statewide race.
21: In the Iowa Senate race, Democrat Josh Turek holds a narrow lead, 49-47% over Republican Congresswoman Ashley Hinson. Turek has clear edges with women, suburban voters, and independents, with whom he holds a more than 2-1 lead. Hinson does better with men, rural voters, and white evangelicals, with whom she's up more than 2-1.
19: Fox's Grinnell Scott. In 2024, President Trump won Iowa 56-43%. Now the poll finds the president's job performance is 42% positive and 57% negative. President Trump says Iran will be hit very hard if it's found Tehran had ties to the incident on board a Fly Dubai jet bound for Tel Aviv from the UAE, where the co-pilot stabbed the captain and passengers stormed the cockpit.
27: A joint investigation is now underway between the UAE, Israel, and Saudi Arabia as the countries work to determine a motive and if there are any ties to terrorism.
19: Fox's Jeff Paul in Tel Aviv. A standby flight crew was able to take over flying the jet, landing it safely in Saudi Arabia. 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
19: President Trump's plan to build a giant arch at one of the entrances to Washington, D.C., drawing some heat today.
43: Demonstrators gathered near the site of President Trump's proposed triumphal arch. Those protesters say the arch is a desecration to heroes buried close by at Arlington National Cemetery. Democratic Senator Tammy Duckworth blasted the president, telling the crowd,
44: "How dare this coward erect a monument to his own vanity, his own ego, covered in the same fake gold that he's plastered all over the Oval Office."
43: President Trump has said he wants the arch to be more than a monument. He wants to use it as a military complex with drones and snipers in place to help protect the city. In Washington, Jill Nato, Fox News.
19: Canadian Prime Minister Mark Carney is fast-tracking a proposed million-barrel-a-day oil pipeline to the Pacific Coast.
45: An effort to reduce his country's dependence on the United States and mend relations with oil-rich Alberta, where separatists are pushing for a referendum on leaving Canada. Carney saying the pipeline, renamed the Pacific Link, is a project of national interest and something which could give Canada the opportunity to become a global energy energy superpower. It would run from the northeast of Edmonton, Alberta, to a deepwater port near Delta, British Columbia. The move comes in the face of heightened trade tensions and strained relations with the U.S. Lillian Wu, Fox News.
19: Most Americans blame President Trump for persistently high prices, while only about 2 in 10 approve of his handling of the cost of living. That's according to a new poll from the Associated Press Newark Center for Public Affairs Research. Most Republicans disapprove of Trump's handling of the cost of living, an increase from the spring. On Wall Street, the Dow is up 20 points. The Nasdaq added 10 points. The S&P plus 14. I'm Lee Silasera. This is Fox News.
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6: Days on the warm side through the end of the week, and then things begin to turn a little more rainy this weekend. Could be some heavy rain Saturday, Sunday, and that will force us into a cool down. Clear skies, overnight low 67, a pop-up storm or two after 5 p.m. Friday. Sunshine otherwise, high of 92, a good chance of rain and some storms on Saturday, a high of 87. Showers and storms on Sunday, a high of 77. I'm meteorologist Mark Thibodeau from the Weather Channel.
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8: Great radio stations across the land, along with CJ in for Sam. Polo's here as well. It is the Joe Pag Show. Thanks. Appreciate you stopping by. There's a lot going on, lots to get to. I want to remind you, and by the way, bottom of this hour is going to be Sheriff David Clark. We do talk about those teenage mobs, those riots that are showing up. I asked him, how are they coordinating it? If you were still the sheriff, how would you thwart it? What about these government leaders like mayors like Brandon Johnson, that horrible mayor, really a lowlife in Chicago? How would you handle it when you've got mayors that are literally like imploring the kids to go into, oh, they got nothing else to do. Oh, yeah, we have to give them other activities. What? They should have fewer police and should have more counseling. What? But we talked to the sheriff about how he would police it. What would you do? How would you stop this? And he gives some really great answers. I want to remind people that Renee Good was killed by an ICE agent in January of this year. The video shows clearly that she does hit the agent with her vehicle. He shoots in retaliation. She's dead. I don't have the results of any investigation suggesting he did anything wrong, that it wasn't a righteous shoot. But she now, her family, is now suing the federal government, the ICE agent, Stephen Miller, Christy Noem, everybody, suing everybody for wrongful death and everything else. They're looking to make a bunch of money, obviously. So I'm going to talk a little more immigration here. And before you say, oh, let me switch the channel and see what the other guy's talking about. Before you do that, I want you to think about this. A lot of you listening right now voted for President Trump because of the border. A lot of you. Some of you voted for him because of the economy. Those are pretty close when it came to who you voted for in 2024. The president has done what he said he would do on the border. The bluest of the blue governments, I won't say states, because I do believe people in Minnesota are very good people, and there are a lot of conservatives, but your government is blue. A lot of good conservatives in California, your government's very blue. Same thing for a lot of other states across the land. So blue state governments, or blue governments in states, have taken steps to thwart ICE and from doing what the president said he would do. The good news is he's still done it. And although he has misspoken and said there have been no illegal crossings at all since he's been president, that's not the case. There have been no illegal aliens caught at the border and then dropped into the interior of the United States. That's true. There are plenty of people coming across the border illegally. They're going right to detention centers. Well, that's being now challenged in court, up to the Supreme Court. We'll get to that coming up in a bit. Let me give you this update on the Renee Good case. We've all seen the video, and thankfully there were about five different angles of the video. In the video, she and other people protesting ICE are illegally protesting. A legal protest in this country via the First Amendment is peaceable. She was in her vehicle attempting to block the roadway and laying on the horn for a while before she ended up getting shot. She doesn't get shot because she's leaning on her horn. But that's what she's doing. What she's doing is clearly an illegal protest via the First Amendment. You can't block a road. You can't beep your horn and be noisy. You got to be peaceable in your gathering. You can bring redress to the government if you want, to the government, not in the middle of a street in Minneapolis. But for some reason, she decides to do that. And then the ICE agent had enough, after actually some banter with her, tells her to get out. She says she's not getting out. He puts his hand in the car to try to open the door to get her out. You're allowed. Pennsylvania versus Mims, a case in the late 70s, says, for officer safety, they're allowed to ask you to get out if it is a lawful contact, and it certainly was, as she was blocking their ability to do their jobs, and she was illegally protesting in the middle of the street. She doesn't do that, decides to hit the gas. He ends up getting hit, at least in the thigh, and I think they've reported more than that. He was actually some sort of internal injury as well that they reported after it happened. He retaliates to stop the threat, a moving vehicle, by shooting her. And she died. And it sucks, because I don't want somebody who's just misguided to die in that fashion. But also, don't hit the gas when law enforcement says get out of the car. That's something you don't do. Now, what I've said is exactly what we saw on that video. You could say, why did he shoot three times? I don't know. You can question that in court if you want. But does he have the ability to stop a threat, somebody nailing the gas in an SUV in an attempt to get away from law enforcement after breaking the law by illegally protesting? Well, there's a civil suit, as there will be in this nation. Many people will say you can charge a ham sandwich, you can sue over a ham sandwich if you'd like. Family of Renee Good files civil suits against federal government in ICE killing. This is from CBS News, the local affiliate, WCCO, which is extremely biased. It's the biased CBS affiliate in Minneapolis. Don't take my word for it. That's from our friend Liz Collin at Alpha News, and she exposes their biases all the time. The family of Renee Good, the woman killed by an Immigration and Customs Enforcement officer in January in Minneapolis, has filed civil lawsuits against the federal government, federal agents, and officials. Renee Good was fatally shot by ICE officer Jonathan Ross on January 7th. Doesn't say anything about what led up to the shooting, just says that he killed her. This, again, is the way your local CBS affiliate in Minneapolis reports news. Doesn't say what happened, doesn't say what led up to it. Will it later? I don't know. We'll see. But this can't possibly be a piece of journalism. You don't say what led to her death. Said twice now that she's been killed by ICE. Quote, the day of accountability has arrived for our own U.S. government and its governmental agencies, ICE and CBP, said Antonio Romanucci, one of the attorneys representing Renee Good's family. When government power crosses a line, there must be accountability, he said. The first complaint names the United States as the sole defendant and alleges wrongful death under Minnesota law, citing battery, assault, false imprisonment, intentional infliction and emotional distress and negligence that caused Renee's death, end quote. According to Benjamin Berkman, an attorney with Romanucci and Blandon, the first lawsuit seeks accountability for the decisions that Ross and other agents made that day and their choice to violate DHS policy after DHS policy. That's a quote. Will WCCO say what those policy violations were? Let's see. The process when it comes to seeking accountability from federal agents differs from how one would seek accountability from a local law enforcement officer, explained Sarah Raich, a partner with Romanucci's firm. The family must file a claim under the Federal Tort Claims Act, and the government can take up to 6 months to decide on a response. Eventually, instead of a jury trial, the case will be decided by a judge, Raich said. The second suit names Ross, White House Deputy Chief of Staff Stephen Miller, former Homeland Security Secretary Kristi Noem, and others alleging a conspiracy to interfere with the civil rights by senior federal officials, federal immigration enforcement agents, and private actors. It also alleges a discriminatory conspiracy targeting Somali and Hispanic communities with silencing their allies. What? What? I get it. Lawyers are going to lawyer, but man, what the hell are you talking about? What did they have to do with Renee Good in her SUV that day? Quote, we filed two complaints because they addressed two distinct but related evils, said Berkman. The first is about what happened in Portland Avenue January 7th. The second is about why Jonathan Ross and those agents were on Portland Avenue to begin with. And the answer is a coordinated effort by the federal government to target, harass, and terrorize Somali and Hispanic Minnesotans. And a coordinated effort to silence by any means necessary the Minnesotans who would not look away. So I'm looking through this story. Nowhere does WCCO, the garbage biased CBS affiliate in Minneapolis, nowhere does it say he told her to get out of the car, she put the car in drive, and hit him with the car before he shot her. Nowhere does it say that. And the answer, nowhere does it say in this alleged news story, which is not, nowhere does it say they were on Portland Avenue that day because the local law enforcement, the local mayor, the attorney general of the state, the lieutenant governor and governor of the state would not cooperate with ICE and turn over who ICE wanted, so they had to go and do these enforcement operations themselves. I think I can make a good case that Renee Good is dead today because of those I just mentioned, all those entities right up the line governmentally in Minnesota. I can make a really good argument for that. Because had Walls and Flanagan and Jacob Fry and Keith Ellison and the former police chief, the idiot from New Jersey who wore a suit too tight every day, I can make an argument that had they just said, yes, DHS, we'll give you those fill-in-the-blank number of illegal aliens that you want who are criminals and who are here, had they just done that, the enforcement operations don't have to happen. Don't take my word for it. I've asked Tom Holman that on my show. Trisha McLaughlin, who used to be with DHS, asked her that on this show. All they had to do was say, yes, who do you want? Here you go. They're here illegally. They're breaking federal law. We want to help you. None of this would have happened had they just cooperated. But this story is not really a story. This is a promotion of the lawsuit against the federal government by the family of Renee Good. That's what this is. WCCO should be embarrassed. It's not. But it should be. It doesn't care, but it should. And I feel sorry for you guys and gals in Minnesota that this is one of your local network affiliates. Hopefully the sportscaster or the weather guy is good, or gal. Hopefully they're good. Because the news division ain't doing it right. I'll tell you that right now. That story should have said in what fashion she died, what happened leading to her death. And should have also included the fact that they were there doing enforcement operations because the local, county, state, and beyond in Minnesota refused to work with federal immigration enforcement officers. I want you to think about that. That's why there was a ridiculous protest. You've got Walls literally telling people, go out there and take your camera out, blah, blah, blah. I mean, they're basically telling them, go and get in their faces. Record them and spread it all everywhere. They should all take their masks off. You have the former police chief saying, call 911 if you see somebody picking somebody up if they're in a uniform. They might be impersonating law enforcement, when he knew damn well law enforcement was on the way in. So I want you to understand. If you're in Minneapolis, Minnesota, you've got an opportunity to hear some real news listening to a show like mine. Then I'll give you my commentary, and you'll know when it's my opinion. Or you can watch WCCO and just be some sort of a indoctrinated doofus who believes what they're laying down. What they wrote here was completely inadequate. It was incompetent or purposefully incomplete. You decide. 888-941-PAGS, 888-941-7247, joepags.com. Definitely want to hear from you on this. In the meantime, got to tell you about Lean. Lean is a non-prescription supplement that you add to your daily routine. Exercise, diet, make sure you're watching what you're eating, and then supplement with Lean that was devised by doctors and researchers. They say it has a lot of the similar effects as GLP-1s without the shot, without the prescription, without the doctor's visit, without going and waiting in line at the pharmacy. You can start yourself on a healthy path by losing some of that meaningful weight you've been wanting to lose for a long time. 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
4: Fox News, I'm John Saucier. President Trump briefly speaking to reporters before jumping on Marine One today. He discussed the ongoing conflict with Iran.
5: Iran now has got 301% inflation. Their money is valueless. Their economy is gone. They have no military. They have no anti-aircraft computers. They have very little going, and we control the strait.
4: The president says oil prices will drop once the conflict ends. This comes as a recent AP poll finds most voters believe President Trump to be responsible for high costs in the U.S., partially due to his handling of the Iran operation. On that note, the average gallon of gasoline in the United States up to $4.41 a gallon. U.S. Energy Secretary Chris Wright on Fox, he says those numbers will drop.
6: There's a very good chance we've hit peak prices, and we're going to see, I think we're almost surely going to see diesel prices decline. I think we're quite likely going to see meaningful declines in gasoline prices.
4: America's listening to Fox News.
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0: Sheriff David Clark at the bottom of the hour. Had a caller from Minnesota who couldn't hold on, but he said, you know, nobody believes them here. When it comes to WCCO, nobody believes them. Somebody does. They're still on the air. I'm sure if you watch the television newscast, I'm sure there are commercials. On the commercial breaks, I bet they're not just dead air. Somebody's believing them. Somebody's buying it. And a lot of people are buying it, and they shouldn't. Question everything that you hear and see. Don't believe everything I say, but those of you who have watched and listened to me for 37 years now, and in this form and fashion, being syndicated on radio for 10 years now, You keep coming back because you have checked my math. You have questioned what I've said. You've looked it up and realized that, yeah, the guy did his research. And that's what you should do for anything that you consider an information vessel for you and your family every day. You should check the math and stick with the people who get it right most of the time. Are we all always right? Of course not. But stick with those entities that are getting it right most of the time. The stuff I've seen from the local television stations in so many markets, including right here where I am in San Antonio, make your face.

0: dirt. I'm watching it going, man, you guys don't even, either you don't know the job, or you think the job is to convince people to go on this side versus that side. And that's just not the way it is. Just report the damn news. They could have done, very easily could have said, here's what happened, here's how it went down, here's what video showed, here's what they're suing about. That's what you could have done, but they decided not to. At the very end, they say, yeah, we contacted DHS, but haven't heard back. You don't have to hear back. We all saw it on video what happened that day. Crazy to me that it keeps happening. By the way, there was a debate for the California gubernatorial race between Javier Becerra, the former HHS guy, who was a horrible guy, and Steve Hilton, the former Fox guy, who I think would do a much better job. And they got into some immigration stuff as well, and Steve Hilton hits back hard.
1: I say that as the son of immigrants, that what we should do is have an immigration reform that will allow us to decide who stays and who goes.
0: But who stays and who goes? In other words, again, offering amnesty or citizenship to those who broke the law.
1: Steve thinks it's perfect to let ICE mercenaries come on into California, and he welcomes them, even though our state laws require that ICE follow federal immigration law.
2: Mr. Hill?
3: I cannot believe that you're standing there trying to make these arguments. When you were HHS secretary, you were responsible for 479,000 unaccompanied migrant children and for their welfare in camps that you ran. You sent them because you dismantled the vetting that should have made sure that they were with a safe, protective family or sponsor. You sent thousands of young children directly into the clutches of child sex and labor traffickers.
0: Everything he says is fact, by the way. Everything so far is fact. One guy wants to give citizenship to illegal aliens. The other guy is questioning the man who literally was sending 80 or 100 or even more to one address. And these are all children that were lost. I don't know that it was over 400,000, but 350,000 is what we were reporting the entire time. That's a lot of lost children under this guy's guidance.
3: Hundreds of thousands of children that you were responsible for are still missing today. 100,000 of them are under 10 years old. So I cannot believe that you haven't apologized, that you have any kind of sense of shame or responsibility for what you did to those children, and you stand here lecturing people about immigration when you treated these most vulnerable children, unaccompanied children,
1: Steve,
3: in this way?
1: Those retread Trump talking points.
3: It was the New York Times, and they want a Pulitzer Prize for it.
0: What's interesting is Becerra doesn't say, hey man, that didn't happen. What are you talking about? Those retread Trump talking points. But is it true? Is it true? True. I mean, for me, you can complain about talking points and Trump is bad or Obama's bad. What I've never done is just said Obama's a piece of crap. What I've said is what Obama did was horrible for this country. He divided us. I can prove it. Obamacare is a bust. He never should have done it. The fact that he went around the world apologizing for the existence of America, I will call him out point to point. But if you blow somebody's points off by saying, oh, it's just a retread, Trump, this and that and the other, you have no answer. What Hilton said was true. Now, does he have a chance to win in California? I don't know. I really don't. Are there enough undecideds in California to pull out the win for Steve Hilton? I don't know. I do know this. Javier Becerra was a horrible Health and Human Services guy because that department specifically is in charge of where you send the kids when they come here unaccompanied. And I feel for those children that are being used as tools, whether it's sex slaves, human trafficking, drug trafficking, whatever it is. He was sending them to whatever was in their pocket on a piece of paper and never checked to see where they were or where they went. We still don't know where a lot of them are. We come back. Sheriff David Clark. Don't miss that.
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5: ABC News, I'm Wayne Cabot. What now for the Tennessee death row inmate who failed to die after two attempts with the lethal needle last night? Will she even be able to recover?
6: I don't want to get too far into her medical condition right now, but she has not spoken to anyone yet.
5: Krista Pike's attorney there, Randy Spivey, saying what happened to her was more than cruel and unusual.
7: It was also predictable.
6: Krista's legal team told the state of Tennessee and the courts that her medical conditions would cause her to suffer an agonizing death. The state and the court dismiss Krista's concerns.
5: The 50-year-old is critical, as he said, not speaking. Her lawyers say the governor should commute her death sentence. About 10,000 more American troops are being sent to the Middle East as President Trump considers hitting Iran again. Another tanker has been hit in the Strait of Hormuz today. It's the second time in 3 days. International crude is up 4% as pump prices begin to drop. This is ABC News. ICE officers have been ordered not to engage in high-speed car chases anymore and to make vehicle stops only if they've completed specific training. That change, though, comes too late for the family of Renee Good, who today sued the federal government for wrongful death. Becca Good, Renee's partner.
2: The whole world had to watch as our entire universe was destroyed. As the sunshine that was my amazing Renee was robbed from us, from her children, and from her community that loved her.
5: Named in the family's suit, former DHS Secretary Kristi Noem, Border Czar Tom Holman, and the ICE agent who killed her as her SUV was turning away from him. An ICE detention center for children is going to open this month in Alexandria, Virginia, the first to hold unaccompanied minors who usually are held in shelters. The site is a former Air Force base barracks at England Air Park. It was approved amid protests from local residents. Hurricane Rachel, now a Category 3 in the Pacific. Wayne Cabot, ABC News.
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12: 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The brand licensing company, which owns Forever 21, Brooks Brothers, Eddie Bauer, and much more, has made a takeover offer to buy Mattel, the toy maker of Barbie dolls and Hot Wheels, for around $6 billion. Shares of Mattel shot higher today, up nearly 19%. Elsewhere on Wall Street, stocks clawed back from some earlier losses on anticipation of AI giant Anthropic hosting an initial public stock offering next month, and as investors bought up U.S. Treasury bonds. At the close, the Dow up 21, the Nasdaq up 11, the S&P added 15, and oil was higher, back near $93 a barrel. Elon Musk, in a tweet, says the CEO of Delta Airlines could lose his job for passing over SpaceX's Starlink satellite system in favor of Amazon's Leo for in-flight Wi-Fi service. And the restaurant chain Chili's out with a new streetwear line called the Suburban Collection of rugby shirts, hoodies, jerseys, baseball caps, and much more. Tom Busby, Bloomberg Radio.
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15: Heading into a soggy weekend, eventually getting into some cooler weather. Clear skies, overnight low 67, a pop-up storm or two after 5 p.m. Friday, otherwise sunshine, a high of 92. Maybe a pop-up storm Friday night, overnight low 68. A good chance of rain and storms Saturday morning especially, and then again after 2 p.m., high of 87. Rain and thunder likely Sunday, high 77. I'm meteorologist Mark Thibodeau from the Weather Channel.
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0: I love talking to this man because he's unafraid to say exactly what it is that he wants done in America. He loves the country. He loves Wisconsin, where he was the sheriff for a long time, in Milwaukee County. It is, of course, Sheriff David Clark, americassheriff.com. Get his book called Cop Under Fire. Sheriff, good to see you again. How you doing?
16: Good to see you, Joe. I'm doing great. Thanks.
0: Yeah, we talked about this last time, and I thought you and I single-handedly could have solved the problem, but it seems to be getting worse. These teens showing up, they're calling it teen takeovers, but you actually call it what? Teen riots? What are these things when 200 teens show up and just bring mayhem?
16: Yeah, that's mob rule. It's a riot, and so you have to apply the right sort of countermeasures in order to deal with it. And I'm seeing too many law enforcement agencies, and it isn't because of the cop on the street. It's because their hands are tied by their superior officers or the administration into soft peddling this thing and handling it with kid gloves. That is not an effective countermeasure to deal with a riot.
0: Can you tell my audience and me what you think it is that's causing it? I know that there are a bunch of bad people doing bad things because they know that they've got anarchy and they're going to get away with it. But how do you think they're even organizing it? Are they going on Snapchat? Are they going on some other social media? Because there's no way 200 people organically show up somewhere.
16: Well, it's easy to do with social media, though. If you got a large following and then everybody else just forwards the message to their group, you can see how this thing grows exponentially. So if I have 10 followers and I get notified of an event from you and I give it to my 10, that multiplies it by those 10, and then those 10 pass it on to their friends. They might have different people that follow them. So it's easy to do with social media. It's easy to organize.
0: Do we know what social media it is? And if you were still the sheriff, how would you track them down? Would you secretly join their group or have somebody in your sheriff's department join the group, find out where it's going to happen, then thwart it before it happens? There's got to be a way to stop it.
16: Yeah, a lot of them are using TikTok now, not so much Instagram and X, but so some of them are using it as well. But that's what the police have to do, is you have to have a unit of people dedicated to monitoring these individuals. And like you said, infiltrate them, get involved, you know, get inside the group. And law enforcement, the people who are working on it, can get notified ahead of time what's going to happen and can pre-plan. But I don't know that a lot of that is going on. Like I said, there's too much. They've misidentified and misdiagnosed the problem, Joe. So they're going to apply the wrong countermeasures and wrong strategies to stay out ahead of this thing. And then once you're out ahead of it, you can have your resources marshaled so you're not having to wait while you call other resources in. And if you stay ahead of it, and then apply the sort of remedies that'll work. It's not just arrests. It's towing vehicles. It's using the federal statutes to charge some of these organizers federally. That would help as well, because it would dissuade and discourage. And you just got to keep at it and keep at it. Look, this isn't the first time this stuff has happened. They used to call it, if you recall, going back into the early 90s, they had different names for it, where these, you know, large groups of young people would descend onto an area and raise hell. So it's the same sort of strategies, but now they're aided by technology, which they weren't back in the 90s, in order to organize. And that's why you see them being able to amass a large number in a short period of time.
0: Do you think that mayors like Brandon Johnson wanted to stop? It almost seems like he wants them to do this.
16: It does, doesn't it? Because look at the way he talks about this stuff. First of all, he says, don't call it a street mob. He says, these are just young people that are looking for something to do. No, they're not. They're looking to raise hell. So the reason why he's soft-shoeing it, because he doesn't know what to do, and you think that he would instruct the Chicago Police Department administrators to come up with a more effective strategy to deal with these things. But instead, he tries to downplay it, and it's kind of, you know, put your head in the sand, and maybe it'll go away. Maybe people won't know what's going on, but I'll tell you what, in terms of the quality of life in the city of Chicago, it's hell right now.
0: Well, he wants fewer police, and he wants more counselors. When you were a sheriff, did you ever think to yourself, I could probably cut down on crime, and we got rid of cops, and then we brought in a bunch of counselors who said, why are you doing the crime? I mean, David, what is that? I mean, what exactly is that? Is this a guy, again, who just doesn't get it? Or he wants anarchy to say, see, these poor people haven't gotten the opportunities that the white people have gotten. Therefore, we have to let them do anything they want. I feel like the second is what he's doing.
16: It could be. You know, I don't want to try to get inside his head, but if you think about it, what this scary. Does, it masks, scary place, right? Yeah. It masks a lot of his other failures in terms of leading the city of Chicago. The budget's a mess. He can't get that together. Some of the other things that are going on in terms of city government is a mess. And so this thing here kind of distracts from the fact that he's failing everywhere else. So yeah. That might be a motivation for him to not mind that these things are happening.
0: At Sheriff Clark over on X, and Clark has an E at the end. Did you ever get over a million, or they never took the bands off of you?
16: No, they. I got the.
0: You were that close. How many times, right?
16: 890,000, and then it started to slow down. But that was when the old people were the former, I should say. Yeah. People were running Twitter, and they've somewhat taken the handcuffs off, so to speak. But yet, you know, it really slowed down, and I don't think they wanted me to get to a million.
0: It is former Sheriff David Clark, of course, retired Milwaukee County, Wisconsin. Get the book called Cop Under Fire, and also go to americassheriff.com. The war on police seems as though it's gotten less intense. What happened with the summer 11, 2020, the hatred for police, I think, is much less now in the country. But it's not all the way back to where it used to be. In my generation, we grew up and we respected police. Respected firefighters, respected civil servants. Are we ever going to get back to a point to where people, generally speaking, trust the police again? Because right now, and I'm doing these body cam videos all the time now on YouTube, you're still seeing a great amount of disrespect, a great amount of fear, some would say. People saying, don't shoot me. Why are you trying to kill me? So it's not gone completely, but are we getting better at that? And can we ever get back to where we were?
16: Well, you got to sort this thing out. First of all, the people that you're talking about, the groups that you're talking about, are police haters. All right, you're never going to make peace with them. You're never going to get their respect.
0: Right.
16: But the general public has always supported the police. They went silent. They went underground out of fear during the Black Lives Matter and the riots that occurred after George Floyd and some of these other individuals. The public support waned, not because they turned on the police, because they were afraid to voice their support for the police, because then the mob would turn on them. But the public support is becoming more vocal, and that's why you're seeing some of these city councils starting to fund police properly, because the pressure's been put on by the general public that they've had enough of this nonsense, and it could mean losing votes and losing their position. And so I think reluctantly these city councils, town boards, county boards are starting to properly fund the police. But the fact is, or the problem is, Joe, that you've had such a rush for the exit of law enforcement officers taking early retirement, just outright resigning, getting out of the profession, and the hiring has not been able to keep up with it. That's a slower process. And you don't see as many people applying anymore. The application process has really slowed down and become stagnant. And so it's going to take a very, very, very long time to get these, especially these urban agencies, more so than the suburban, but these urban agencies staffed properly. I think the Chicago Police Department is down 2,000 officers.
0: Wow.
16: For a city as big as Chicago, as dynamic as Chicago, that's huge. And then some of these other agencies, I know LAPD is down. The Milwaukee Police Department is down about 250 officers. And you might think, well, that's not that many. Well, their staffing's only 2,000. So that means they're down 10%.
0: Wow.
16: And so that's what they're hurt. They don't have enough cops to go around anymore, which is why these team mobs are being successful as well. You don't have enough officers to throw at it to be able to get it under control very quickly. So it's a mess right now, and it's all still the remnants of the war on cop, the Black Lives Matter. It's still this. We're still suffering the effects of that.
0: I don't want to only talk about Chicago, but as you were speaking, it jumped out at me. Why would I ever want to be a Chicago cop? Think about it. You got a mayor's office that literally said you can't run after the suspect. Even if you watch him commit a crime, you can't run. You have to walk fast. Sheriff, did I miss something? The mayor can tell police you can't run after a bad guy that just did a crime against your neighborhood? You've got to walk fast, and if they get away from you, then you just got to let them go. You can't tase anybody. When you do arrest them, they get on no cash bail. I mean, how is that legal in this country to tell a police officer who is charged with making sure that I'm safe and my family's safe in a community that you can't run after a guy you just watched commit a crime?
16: You know, these departments sometimes are their own worst enemy, and it's not that the mayor can order. The mayor can order the police chief to implement these policies, and then the police chiefs, they don't have any courage. They don't have any backbone. These weak-kneed individuals will just, you know, they're lapdogs and will do whatever Mayor Johnson, some of these other cities, whatever they're instructed to do, and then the cops have to follow orders. The cops don't like it, but they have to follow orders. And if they defy those orders, then they get in trouble. And their attitude is, it's not worth my job. I got food to put on the table at home. I have a home. I have rent to pay. I have tuitions, so on and so forth.
0: Yeah.
16: And it's not worth it because of the politics of this thing. And so they stand there idle. And you know, the whole thing is a mess. But with Mayor Johnson, and the same thing's going on in New York with Mamdani.
0: Yes.
16: You got people who don't understand, and they're not suffering the consequences of this. I believe Johnson, Mayor Johnson, has a staff, a security staff of about 40 officers or something like that, for heaven's sakes. You know, so he's well protected. He's not worried about it. Same with the New York mayor, same with the Milwaukee mayor. They're not affected by this. It's the neighborhoods. It's the law-abiding people. It's the peaceful people who are paying the consequences for this sort of thing. But you know what? You get who you elect, and these same people vote these individuals in over and over and over again. So, you know, while I can understand some of it, sometimes I look and go, well, you elected these guys.
0: Yeah. You know, it's interesting. You and I have talked about this a lot before with Sheriff David Clark, retired in Milwaukee County. A sheriff is elected by the people. So let's say that you're a sheriff of a county in New York. And Kathy Hochul, the governor, said, I am passing a law or an executive order or whatever the hell it is that says that police in my state cannot cooperate with ICE. You, as a locally elected sheriff, can you tell her to pound sand and still work with ICE if you wanted? Could you do one of these whatever it is, 264, I forget the actual number. Could you do a deal with ICE and with DHS to detain somebody who's here illegally if they ask you to?
16: 287G is the program.
0: 287G, right.
16: Well, it all depends on what your state constitution says, and they're all different. But let me tell you what goes on in Wisconsin. The office of sheriff in Wisconsin is what they call a constitutional officer, which means the state constitution created the position.
0: Okay.
16: And the state constitution is very clear in Wisconsin. It says the sheriff is accountable only to the voters of his or her county. Not another elected official, and it makes it clear there's state Supreme Court decisions that say no other elected official can tell the sheriff what to do or how to do it.
0: Nice.
16: So in Wisconsin, the governor really couldn't do that sort of thing, and even if they did, if they tried to you know, play politics and see what happens, I would expect the sheriffs to say, sorry, I'm not doing that. I'm independently elected, and we're going to enforce the law. And I'm, as a sheriff, I'm setting the policies, and that's what we're going to continue to do. Now, I don't know what the state constitution says in New York about the sheriffs, but I know some of them have said, since he issued that edict, that they weren't going to follow it. And there's some other states where sheriffs have stood up as well and said, I'm not going to follow it. But it all depends on what their state constitution says, because one of the dangers, if your constitution isn't real clear, the governor can remove that sheriff.
0: Wow.
16: So, you know, that's the predicament. I didn't have that problem or that issue in Wisconsin because I studied what authority I had under the state constitution. And like I said, many state Supreme Court decisions that make it clear, sheriff's accountable to the voters, and that's it. If the voters want to throw him out, they can at the next election. But other than that, too bad.
0: Do you believe that the federal government, the DOJ, can sue individual states that make these stupid laws? And here's what I mean. Immigration, naturalization, as you know, better than anybody, you're almost a DHS guy. Those are up to the federal government. The federal government has every right to go into Wisconsin, New York, Florida, Texas, anywhere, and do their job in taking care of the issues of naturalization. If the state is passing laws in an effort to inhibit the ability of the federal government to do that, don't the feds have a case?
16: Yeah, but you know, the doing it that way, you know, the courts drag their feet, for heaven's sakes, and this right. stuff can get tied up in court for a long period of time. A more effective way, and the federal government, at least under President Trump, is doing that, withhold federal funds. Do you know how much money is shipped back to the states and local communities every year in terms of subsidies? A lot of law enforcement agencies, their budgets, in part, largely are federally funded, so they get federal funds. So the way to go at some of this stuff, if they're going to become sanctuary cities, sanctuary states, so on and so forth, withhold federal funding. Now, the problem for the Trump administration has been that you get these activist courts step in, and they'll say to the Trump administration, you can't do that. Well, sure they can, and that becomes the legal issue. Then they have to go to court to deal with that sort of thing. But I'll tell you what, most of these states, they couldn't balance their budget without federal dollars. So that's how I would do it. Just withhold it. If a judge comes in and issues an order, I'd then take on the courts and say, you know what? We do have the authority to do it. You didn't do it when Biden did that sort of thing, when states were enacting policies that he didn't like. Right. They withheld federal funding. And so we're not going to do it, too. And have the fight with the courts, Joe, instead of just always having it with the state. Because there is that issue of federalism where, yeah. you know, the states do have, you know, certain rights under the Constitution, while the federal courts don't have that sort of thing. So I would try defying it. See what happens. Have the fight. Don't be afraid to have the fight.
0: But that's the problem. The GOP is afraid to have the fight these days. That's Sheriff David Clark, retired in Milwaukee County, Wisconsin. A lot more of that interview. I'll post it over online in the next couple of days. Do me a favor. Stay right here. We're back after this.
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20: Fox News, I'm John Saucier. President Trump briefly speaking to reporters before jumping on Marine One today. He discussed the ongoing conflict with Iran.
21: Iran now has got 301% inflation. Their money is valueless. Their economy is gone. They have no military. They have no anti-aircraft shooters. They have very little going, and we control the strait.
20: The president says oil prices will drop once the conflict ends. This comes as a recent AP poll finds most voters believe President Trump to be responsible for high costs in the U.S., partially due to his handling of the Iran operation. On that note, the average gallon of gasoline in the United States up to $4.41 a gallon. U.S. Energy Secretary Chris Wright on Fox, he says those numbers will drop.
22: There's a very good chance we've hit peak prices, and we're going to see, I think we're almost surely going to see diesel prices decline. I think we're quite likely going to see meaningful declines in gasoline prices.
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0: Sheriff David Clark, always great to catch up with him. Cop Under Fire is the book. Has been out since 17, but it's a great introspection, a great memoir into his life as a law enforcement officer, and also, you know, how he went after the Obama administration as much as he did. The man still has his head on straight. I would love to see him in charge of stopping these teen mobs that are showing up, these riots that are showing up, that are giving neighborhoods all sorts of problems. And the locals aren't able to do anything because they've got really, really bad leadership. He says infiltrate. Act like you're one of them. Know where these things are going to happen and have enough police presence there to stop it from happening before it does. Otherwise, why would they stop? 888-941-PAGS, 888-941-7247. Check out the latest Pags and Mullen over on YouTube, joepags.com/YouTube. It's up and running. Another big hour coming your way, along with Ted Poe next hour. Keep it here.
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2: A Tuesday swing. I'm Lisa Lacera, Fox News. President Trump with stops in Texas and Oklahoma this evening. First in Denton, Texas, lending his support to State Attorney General Ken Paxton, who's locked in a tight race against Democrat James Tallarico.
3: There was a lot of jealousy about Ken. A lot of people were very jealous. They had a lot of bad things. They didn't recognize the great job he did. But I just want to thank you, and I want to thank you for being here. You're a special man.
2: The two men are running for an open Senate seat. The president next in Oklahoma, saying he plans to thank voters there for their support in the elections.